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1: Now WHIO Triple Team Traffic. We're looking at about a 6-minute delay. This is on 75 North between Tip City and Troy. It looks like it's mainly due to some construction in that area. So if you do want to avoid that, get off on County Road 25A and take those surface streets. It's our top story. The U.S. military says it has begun strikes on Iran after an army helicopter went down near the Strait of Hormuz.

0: Get off on County Road 25A and take those surface streets. It's our top story. The U.S. military says it has begun strikes on Iran after an army helicopter went down near the Strait of Hormuz. This comes after Trump blamed Iran for a drone that collided with the helicopter, but it's not clear if that collision was intentional. The two pilots inside were rescued off the coast of Oman. A federal judge wants a mental evaluation for a Germantown man after bombs were found inside his apartment last week. Tony Houston was arrested and now faces federal charges.
1: The judge said he has concerns about Houston's mental competency based on information in court filings he's reviewed, including, the judge said, complaints from Houston that he's been experimented on and radiated by the military. Finally, the judge said he's concerned about the gun and explosives investigators say they took from Houston's apartment last week.
0: News Center 7's John Bedell reporting. Updating a story we're following, a former dog trainer accused of abusing dogs and taking thousands of dollars from clients is headed to prison. Jason Jones will serve at least 15 years behind bars for violating his parole. Prosecutors say Jones tested positive for drugs in April and missed a restitution payment in May. Jones was ordered to pay over $340,000 to people whose dogs returned to them untrained and showing signs of neglect and abuse. In Toledo, the chief of police gave an update today on what he believes led to a shooting at a festival that left a dozen people hurt.
2: He believes an argument between two groups led to the gunfire. He believes 9 of the 12 people shot were bystanders. He expects all victims to survive. Police believe there are two shooters.
0: And that's News Center 7's Gabrielle Enright reporting.
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4: Tens of thousands of people will visit the CenterPoint Energy Dayton Air Show this weekend. Last year's show resulted in $3.8 million in economic impact, with area hotels and restaurants seeing a boost. Kevin Franklin, executive director of the show, is calling it, quote, the show of the century, boasting about this year's lineup. Organizers are working hard to make sure the show stays affordable for families to come out and enjoy.
0: WHIO's Will Harris reporting. They're running deals on tickets in the run-up to the air show weekend. 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Taking a look at the live Doppler 7 radar, it is all clear around the Miami Valley. I'm looking at about 85 degrees in Greenville and 86 in downtown Dayton. Our next scheduled news in less than 30 minutes and immediately when it breaks. I'm Ian James on 1290 and 95.7 WHIO, Dayton's news and talk. 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
5: Wednesday will be a hot day across the Miami Valley. High temperature of 89 degrees, heat index near 100. This comes with a partly cloudy sky and just a slight chance for thunderstorms. Same forecast into Thursday. Partly cloudy, slight chance of storms, high of 90, feeling like 100. For Friday, morning showers possible, then we are dry and mostly sunny for the afternoon. High of 83. For Saturday, mostly sunny with a high of 82. Sunday, a few pop-up thunderstorms with a high of 83. I'm Chief Meteorologist Austin Chaney for Dayton Severe Weather Station, 1290 and 95.7. WHIO.
6: Here at WHIO, we have a really unique morning show. It's called Miami Valley's Morning News, and it's all news, all weather, and all traffic, all morning long. 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
7: Oh, girl, Nithya Raman making a huge comeback in the L.A. mayor's race, if only her voters were alive to see it. Big Tuesday episode of Fox Across America with Jimmy Failla about to get underway. We thought we would be one game closer to a Knicks World Championship.
8: Wrong.
7: Did not happen last night. Donald Trump becomes the first NBA president. First sitting president to go to an NBA Finals game. Some folks are saying he jinxed the Knicks. They had a 13-game winning streak. We don't actually believe that, but we've got the guts to talk about it.
9: This guy will say anything.
7: A good old-fashioned American talk show coming your way. 888-788-9910 is the phone number if you want to be a part of today's show. Steve Hilton is on the show, a man who has advanced to the gubernatorial runoff to be the next governor of the great state of California. That's exciting. Daniel Turner is going to be here as well. He's the founder and the executive director of Power the Future. And Daniel Turner is going to weigh in specifically on your frickin' gas prices, because the good news is oil down to $87 a barrel. It's down another $3 today. The bad news is your gas prices are not down.
10: What in the wide, wide world of sports is going on here?
7: We don't know, but I'm still new enough to media to care. How this broadcast affects you and what becomes of your quality of life in this great land we call America. So 888-788-9910, as I said, you could be a part of the show. You could not be a part of the show. The only rule every day, be a Republican, be a Democrat, just do not, under any circumstances, be a happy Tuesday, everybody. I was on a set of Waters World last night watching Trump make his grand entrance into Madison Square Garden. You know, the nice thing about the world we live in right now is everything is a Rorschach test. Did a lot of people, like thousands and thousands of people, boo Donald Trump? Yes, they did.
10: Correct the mundo.
7: Did a lot of people cheer and scream and yell in support of Donald Trump? Yes, they did.
10: Correct the mundo.
7: Obviously, the world being the political Rorschach test that it is, depending on what outlet you watch, one's going to tell you, nah, they cheered, they loved him. The other one's going to tell you, oh, no, they were like egging his motorcade. Nobody wanted him there. The truth is, the president went to a basketball game last night because he loves sports. And yes, he does like being the center of attention. He does. He likes making things about him and bringing the presidency to an event, because that is a thing that made Trump successful in politics, is as a celebrity his whole life, he understands the value of meeting people. When you go out and you meet someone as a candidate, and they shake your hand and take a picture, they're going to tell everybody they ever meet for the rest of their lives that they met you. And they're going to be that much more invested in you. Like if you guys were walking home from work today and you saw Steven Tyler from Aerosmith, do you know what you'd go home and do tonight? You'd listen to a lot of Aerosmith. Connecting to someone gives you a bigger investment in the things it is they do. That's why I tour as much as I do as a comedian. I want to meet people. I want you to get to know me because I need all the help I can get. I don't have the kind of talent to show up to this platform and be like, I got it made in the shade. No, girl. I have built a movement of like-minded people like yourself that are in on the joke that if you live in this country, you're doing okay. And I am the ultimate proof that anybody can be anything. I was driving a taxi 10 years ago, and now I'm sitting here on your radio. And on Saturday night, I'm on your TV. And that is not a testament to me or, you know, any of my talent. That is very much a testimonial about the upward mobility we're provided with here in America. Okay, if you lived in another part of the world, you were driving a taxi, hauling in $19,200 a year like I was, that's, you know, it's not going to get much better from there. You're kind of already held down. You're already bogged down. There's not enough side hustles. There's not enough low-level extortion attempts like the ones I engaged in. I kid. Would you stop it? But the point is, Trump, as a guy who understands the value of retail politics and as a guy who loves the idea of sports, went to the game last night. Did it wind up helping the Knicks?
2: Not even close!
7: But that was something to be said for the quality of play on the court. The arena was the way we expected it to be. It was really intense. It was really loud. And to the credit of the San Antonio Spurs, they showed up. They played a good game. Did it feel like they got a little help from the refs? Maybe, because a couple of hard fouls weren't called. Jalen Brunson got beat up quite a bit by Wembanyama. Okay, but at the end of the day, they won. And now we're going to get a longer series, and I think the NBA is happy. And if you are a Knicks fan and they wind up winning this series, you're not going to care that Trump went to Game 3. Now, if in fact the Knicks, who were up 2-0, lost Game 3 with Trump in the audience, another game the rest of the series, oh, this city's gonna lose its mind.
5: So y'all need to hide your kids, hide your wife, and hide your husband because they're raping everybody out here.
7: I don't know that it comes quite to that. But last night at the watch party at Bryant Park, they had 21 people arrested because a violent fight broke out. Guys, there's an adage in sports. They say, act like you've been there before. Okay. When they say act like you've been there before, they don't mean prison. Like, you got to behave out in these streets is what you got to do. Because you shouldn't be fighting over basketball games. You shouldn't be fighting over, you know, whether the president jinxed your team or not. I mean, Trump's a bigger fan than 90% of the people in that arena. Guys, when the ticket price is $20,000 to get in, you know who's not in the stands? The regular fans.
8: That's true. That is true.
7: I'm not talking about like Timothy Chalamet and Spike Lee and the people who have the money and go to every single Knick game and every single road game. Yeah, Celebrity Row is called Celebrity Row for a reason. Okay, but you get 10 rows beyond Celebrity Row, 5 rows beyond Celebrity Row, and traditionally the garden would be populated with everyday people and their kids. And it's not to say there weren't wealthy people there with their kids, and more power to them. They earned that right to go, and they should. But when you're in the last row of the stadium at $17,000 a seat, okay, those aren't day in, day out Knicks fans who live and die with the team. So there's an argument to be made that Trump's probably been around for more Knicks games than most of that arena, because he was a guy that was not only showing up in the 90s when they were a championship contender, but he was showing up in the Isaiah Thomas era where the Knicks were so bad if you get there early, you could play. So I'm not really worked up about the Trump thing, okay? The bigger showdown today is not about the NBA. It's about the election up in Maine, where there's a guy on the ballot, Graham Plattner, who is actually all of the things they said Trump was. Meaning, Democrats said Donald Trump was literally Hitler. I mean, did Hitler have a Jewish daughter? No, Trump did. Hitler wasn't a big player on the bar mitzvah circuit. Certainly wouldn't have let his daughter switch religions. I wouldn't convert. I couldn't see it happening. Hitler doesn't have literally dozens of awards from the Jewish business community. Hitler didn't have a bunch of Jewish people in his cabinet as Trump does. And the point is, it was all a manufactured hysteria. Graham Plattner has an actual Nazi death camp Totenkopf tattoo, something the guards wore who were the executioners at death camps. He has that tattoo. And the Democrats who told you Trump is literally Hitler are now telling you to shut up tonight and vote for the guy with the Nazi tattoo. I mean,
9: this is total crap.
7: Is it ever? Oh, he's a woman abuser. He's a Nazi, you know, all of those things. Graham Plattner has a platform on a pedophile grooming app. Like, literally, you know, the app Kick is what the feds patrol for those To Catch a Predator scenarios. Remember the Chris Hansen show, To Catch a Predator? Guy's chatting with an underage kid, comes over the house, and instead of getting the kid at the door, he shows up with his candy and his love toys and all the weird, weirdo, gross stuff that they carry. And Chris Hansen goes, "Hi, what are you doing here?" And the weirdo just looks into the camera like,
11: "This could be a problem."
7: Oh, it's a big problem. Well, a lot of those courtships happen on an app called Kick. Do you know what Graham Platner was doing on that app? Setting up a profile, posting pictures of himself in nothing but a towel, okay?
2: This is absolutely gross.
7: Is it ever? And the point is, yes, you've got dozens of women saying he's a dirtbag and he beat them up and cheated on his wife and he's obviously slandered veterans and anything in between. The difference between Graham Platner and Trump is Graham Platner did the things he was accused of. Okay, Trump didn't do the things he was accused of. Remember like E. Jean Carroll, that one moon bat on CNN, said that he raped her?
11: You can't handle the truth!
7: He wasn't convicted of that. He wasn't even charged with rape. E. Jean Carroll got a judgment against Trump that has since been thrown out because she had a jury of New Yorkers who were so liberal they wanted to defund the cop and the village people, and they issued a $82 million civil award to E. Jean Carroll.
12: That is financial lunacy.
7: It is financial lunacy, especially when you find out that she had accused over 50 different people of sexual assault over the years.
13: What a fraud.
7: Total moonbat. But here is Veronica Escobar on CNN saying Trump was convicted of rape. They're going to get sued for this. Clip 28.
14: Time someone accused Donald Trump of rape, that network paid $15 million in a defamation
13: suit. He was found guilty by a jury of his peers.
14: I'd be real careful about telling that lie.
13: It is incredible how much cover and comfort they give to a convicted felon and to someone who's been an adjudicated case of rape.
15: And again, I just want to make clear here, this was a civil case. It was not a criminal case, so he wasn't found guilty.
16: Some of these women, they're so stupid.
7: But do you see how they put things into the bloodstream and they just accept them as fact? And when you communicate in an ideological bubble with everyone co-signing every absurdity that comes out of your face, okay, it makes perfect sense to you and to your emotions because they're validated by, oh, Trump's a convicted felon. No, he's not. Trump was not even charged with rape, let alone convicted of it. But do you understand that material falsehood enters the political vernacular and that becomes the justification for supporting Graham Platner? They go, wow, if Republicans could elect Trump, he's a rapist Nazi. Why can't we have one who connects to the working class? After all, Graham Platner pretended to be an oyster farmer. Now we find out he didn't actually launch the website in the business until after his campaign. But that's okay. He made some bad decisions when he was young. He had PTSD, you see. Time was, if you went to war and you wound up assaulting women and hanging out on a pedophile sex act and getting a Nazi tattoo, we could be like, hey, that guy went to war. Except there's only one small problem. Our military exists for the people with the tattoos that Graham Platner is wearing.
17: Bingo, man, bingo.
7: Okay, our army doesn't teach you to embrace Nazi culture. It teaches you to eradicate Nazi culture. And they're like, no, you don't understand. He was young. He was going through some things.
18: That is absolutely the most ridiculous excuse I have ever heard in my entire career as a disciplinarian.
7: Okay, and that's, you know, the news cycle as we get underway today. Okay, Donald Trump is a real Knicks fan. He's been going to these games for about 40 years. Graham Platner is a fake populist with no connections to the working man. I come from a working, there's not a more working class family than mine. It's all cops and cab drivers. And at no point do we go, ah, we need to do some bonding this weekend. Can we get a guy in here with a Nazi tattoo on a child pedophile app? Because again, that's another slander against Trump. Democrats who wanted no interest in releasing the Epstein files when they controlled the House and the Senate and the presidency under Joe Biden. And they didn't want to release the Epstein files. Why? Because everybody with any understanding of Epstein and his time around politicians knows that exposing him and his contacts is a major liability for Democratic donors and Democrat politicians.
19: I'm Hillary Clinton, and I approve this message.
7: Which is why you never heard a peep about the Epstein files under Obama when he made that ridiculous plea deal, during Trump's first term, during Biden's term in office. They never brought up the Epstein files once. And then when Trump released, to the extent that he could, And there's only so much you're going to hear. A lot of the women signed NDAs and made a lot of money. That's the reality. A lot of these victims signed NDAs and don't out anybody because they were paid for their silence. And that's gross, but it's their decision and it's their way to go through this. I'm not the one who knows the better way to do it. I'm just telling you that every Democrat telling you that Trump has something to hide in the Epstein files could have fully released the Epstein files when they were in power. Okay, but they didn't because they thought it was a liability for them. But now they carry on and they say Trump is a Nazi pedophile protector because he's guarding the Epstein file. That's what's going on here. Okay, when in reality, Trump was obviously the guy who got Epstein in trouble, cooperated with the law, threw him out of Mar-a-Lago, and oh yeah, was the actual person to sign the executive order declassifying the files. Meaning if he thought it was going to bring down his entire presidency, he's probably not going to release it.
20: I think he's got a point.
7: Yeah, the point is all of these Democrats are full of... Because tonight up in Maine, after a decade of calling Trump a Nazi and a pedophile protector, they're asking you to vote for the guy with the Nazi tattoo on the pedophile app. Long story short,
21: Democrats are so full of crap.
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5: This is Brent Kress from Wagner Paving for Good News in Dayton. 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Today, that little project has grown into Lemons of Love, a 501c3 nonprofit that delivers personalized care packages to hospitals and oncology centers all over the United States since 2014. 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That is the definition of turning lemons into lemonade, and that's Good News in Dayton.
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7: Mostly sunny, 89 Wednesday, heat index near 100. I'm Chief Meteorologist Austin Chaney for WHIO. I'm Fox Across America with your radio buddy, Jimmy Fallon. Going to spend a little time talking about the California situation as it pertains to Spencer Pratt, because Nithya Raman, if you remember, cried on election night because she thought she was eliminated from the race. She was that far back from Karen Bass and Spencer Pratt. Well, lo and behold, over the course of the last 2 weeks, she's blown both of them out in the late mail-in ballots, and she is now in the lead. Now, I don't honestly know that this was a rigged election, okay? What I do know is the feds tried to look into California's voter rolls to make sure they were legit, and California sued them to stop them from looking. And I make this analogy a lot. If, ladies, you asked to see the monthly credit card statement and your husband said, no, I'm suing. Okay, there is a 100% chance he's cheating on you.
21: He's a lousy dad, but he's right.
7: Okay, 90% chance he's cheating on you. 10% chance he was just at a strip club he wasn't supposed to be at.
21: He's a lousy dad, but he's right.
7: Okay, but the point is that coupled with the fact that there really aren't the same guardrails in California that exist in other states and that we're up against this deadline, around the rest of the country. It just, again, when voting outcomes change as dramatically as this one, and they change after Election Day, it makes people very suspicious. Now, the good news is we got Steve Hilton in the governor's race, and he's going to make the general election against Javier Becerra. And I hope to hell he can win, because Javier Becerra was a disaster in the Biden administration. I like California. I'll be there July 17th in Monterey, July 18th in Napa, July 25th in Anaheim. I got three stand-up shows. You can go. They're on sale. FoxAcrossAmerica.com. But I root for California. I don't, just because I don't like the people running it doesn't mean I want the state to fail. And I hate that we've become so tribal politically that we do look at states that way anymore. It's not so much a United States, very much a red state, blue state, and I don't like it. But when we get to the point of Steve Hilton actually making it into the runoff, I believe that's legitimate because it's a statewide race, whereas LA was totally swung by basically one district that has about a million homeless people living in it, some of whom are on record as being fraudulently registered. Does that invalidate the whole election? No. But it would be a little bit easier to take seriously if they'd let us investigate, and they won't.
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9: 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It's our top story, the U.S. firing strikes on Iran after a helicopter is taken down.
10: We'll be tracking a round of showers and storms this evening. Then in comes the heat. I'm Chief Meteorologist Austin Chaney. My forecast is coming up.
9: Now WHIO Triple Team Traffic. We're looking at about an 8-minute delay on 75 northbound. This is just after 571 in Tip City. And between Troy as well. If you want to avoid this, you can get off on County Road 25A, take those surface streets into Troy, and you can rejoin there at Market Street. It's our top story, the U.S. firing on Iran after President Trump promised retaliation for a downed helicopter over the Strait of Hormuz.
11: Some of the targets that we can confirm at this point are air defense systems inside Iran as well as radar installations. The initial explosions reported on X out of Iranian sources suggest that Sirik, which is a port city, as well as Bandar Abbas were among the targets.
9: That's Fox's Jennifer Griffin reporting. The two pilots were rescued off the coast of Oman. Covering Montgomery County, a judge is ordering a Germantown man to undergo a mental evaluation after investigators found explosives in his apartment.
12: Last week, Tony Houston was arrested after the Dayton Bomb Squad, Germantown Police and Fire, and the FBI conducted a search at the Wincliff Village apartments. They discovered a sawed-off shotgun as well as 8 explosive devices, including pipe bombs.
9: News Center 7's Letitia Perry reporting Houston will stay in jail. A Dayton man hurt in a motorcycle crash in Dark County last week has died. Deputies say a Farmersville woman in an SUV pulled into the path of the motorcycle on Route 49 Friday night. 23-year-old Ian Petroski was flown to to Miami Valley Hospital and died today. There's no word yet, though, on any charges. Stay hydrated this week. Temperatures will feel like triple digits.
10: The actual temperatures over the next 2 days won't be anything too crazy. 89 on Wednesday, 90 on Thursday. But we will have such high humidity values that it's going to send those feels-like temperatures to 100 plus. Definitely stay hydrated both Wednesday and Thursday afternoons.
9: Storm Center 7 Chief Meteorologist Austin Chaney has the latest forecast in moments.
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9: To Clark County, the prospective buyer of a former motel site in Springfield is backing out of the deal. The ODW management says some business issues can't be resolved in time to make the deal, but is still interested if the city can't find a buyer in the future. The city purchased the Executive Inn on West Columbia Street and demolished the building. Wawa showed interest but eventually backed out. Taking a look at the live Doppler 7 radar, it's all clear around the Miami Valley. It's currently 85 in Xenia and 85 in downtown Dayton. Our next scheduled news in less than 30 minutes and immediately when it breaks. I'm Ian James on 1290 and 95.7 WHIO Dayton's News and Talk. 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
10: Wednesday will be a hot day across the Miami Valley. High temperature of 89 degrees, heat index near 100. This comes with a partly cloudy sky and just a slight chance for thunderstorms. Same forecast into Thursday. Partly cloudy, slight chance of storms, high of 90, feeling like 100. For Friday, morning showers possible, then we are dry and mostly sunny for the afternoon. High of 83. For Saturday, mostly sunny with a high of 82. Sunday, a few pop-up thunderstorms with a high of 83. I'm Chief Meteorologist Austin Chaney for Dayton Severe Weather Station, 1290 and 95.7 WHIO.
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7: There it is. Fox Across America with Jimmy Fallon. Steve Hilton's going to be here. A man who has made the runoff in California. He is one of two finalists to replace Gavin Newsom. He'll be going up against Javier Becerra. Tom Steyer, congrats to him. He has now spent about $500 million on races. He ran for president, got not a single solitary delegate to show for it. And of course, he just blew about $250 million plus in this governor's race and didn't even crack the top two. So we'll have some fun with that as well. But right now, the big election news is up in Maine, where they are expected to vote tonight and have the votes counted in under a month, which is a big deal. We don't see that everywhere in the country these days. Mike is in Harpswell. We've spoken before about this issue. Mike, what's the temperature on the ground up there? What's happening?
32: It's hot. It's hot.
7: Damn.
32: Yeah, it's kind of crazy up here with all this going on. Now, listen. I hate to break it to all you Knicks fans down there.
7: Mm-hmm.
32: Did if you're waiting on some fresh oysters from the Mein Kampf Oyster Farm, the oysters ain't coming. You know what I mean?
7: Did he fake that business?
32: Yeah. The only business he's got is his mom. You know what I mean? God bless her. Mm-hmm. You know what I mean? But, yeah, we call it the Mein Kampf oyster farm.
7: That's hilarious.
32: Kind of pissed right in. But, yeah, it's you know, people up here. I'll tell you, I got to be honest with you, Jimmy. Mm-hmm. Look, you know, the reason you see these crowds with Plattner, mm-hmm. you know, the other day was the 82nd anniversary of D-Day. Mm-hmm. And I was amazed how many of these kids don't know any history at all. You know, we wonder why they're following someone like him around. Mm-hmm. You know, they have no clue of American history. These guys are in their 30s and 40s.
7: Yeah.
32: They have no clue on world history. Mm-hmm. Now, do you think if I asked them about, I want you to write me a paper on the Bolshevik Revolution. Mm-hmm. How do you think that'd go? You know what I mean?
7: That's funny.
32: But it's sad.
7: Yeah.
32: Because this is why they're easily led the way they are. And, you know, he's like the fresh face of socialism up here.
7: Yeah, well, that's the part of it that I think is the challenge, man.
32: Yeah, and it's becoming a challenge for the nation. Mm-hmm. You know, it's just not here in Maine if you watch what's going on everywhere else. And, you know, I don't know, it's, you know, for a guy my age, you know, I'm 74. Mm-hmm. You know, I'm an old coot.
7: Yeah.
32: But what do you think that's funny? It ain't funny getting old.
7: Yeah.
32: But, and, you know, I'll be honest with you, like we talked about before, you know, Susan Collins is, you know, I disagree with her on a lot of issues, but I got to tell you, whenever I call that office and I need help for a veteran, it's over.
7: Wow.
32: They get it done.
7: Wow.
32: And not only that, look, you know, she always delivers for the state of Maine.
7: Mm-hmm.
32: I got to tell you, it's amazing.
7: Yeah.
32: And, you know, she just did her 10,000th vote in the Senate.
7: Yeah. Like she shows up to work, yeah.
32: Yeah, she shows up to work, man, I gotta tell you. So, you know, the folks out here gotta make their mind up.
7: Well,
32: either you want a class act or you want a rookie.
7: Yeah, well, I like the analysis. The only thing I'm gonna challenge is that not everybody your age gets it, because Chuck Schumer is your age and he's with Plattner, and so is Bernie Sanders, that dirtbag.
32: Don't remind me. This humor is my age, would you please?
7: Fair. All right.
32: All right,
7: good stuff, Mike. Good luck tonight, buddy. I'll see you soon. There he goes, the great Mike in Harpswell, Maine, who is the same age. He doesn't appreciate me telling you that, as Chuck Schumer.
21: Chuck Schumer is a clown.
7: Jonathan Turley gave Schumer the business yesterday. I meant to play that for you earlier. Let's hear it, clip 15.
0: It was on his chest for years. Every time he shaved, it was there, and he didn't really want to know what it was. And then you have people like Schumer, who falsely accused Musk of doing a Nazi salute in one of the dumbest narratives the Democrats have tried. This guy has an actual SS death head on his chest, and Schumer can only say he'll give us the Senate.
7: That's Chuck Schumer, who's been calling Trump Hitler forever. And now he's endorsing the guy with the Hitler tattoo. And don't ever think I'm making it up. We always keep permanent audio on this show so you can hear, you know, with the Democrats. This is, let's hear the Democrats calling Trump Hitler. A couple montage. Let's have some fun. Are you ready for this?
1: When is the time to sound the alarm? When is the time to start saying, well, does this look like Germany in 1932?
2: Increasingly, Donald Trump is turning this nation into Nazi Germany.
3: If the party nominates Hitler, are you going to vote for him? I mean, that's what I don't get.
5: I want to start using the word fascist.
8: Yeah, he's a fascist.
5: And tendencies, many tendencies like Adolf Hitler.
8: Yeah.
5: I said it, throw me off the air.
3: I hate comparing Trump to Hitler because Hitler could concentrate for more than 30 seconds and had normal-sized human hands.
17: You actually draw a line from Nazi Germany to the U.S. southern border. You remember that back then, boatloads of refugees were turned back.
8: Let's put up Charles Lindbergh and the 1940s Nazi sympathizers. They were also called Make America First.
7: I mean,
25: what you just said is one of the most insanely idiotic things I have ever heard. Everyone in this room is now dumber for having listened to it.
7: Every single person in that montage is endorsing Graham Plattner. the ones who just said Trump is Hitler. Hey, anyway, are you voting for the guy with the actual Nazi death head tattoo? Let's check it on this montage.
9: Why do you think he uses the term America first, which is taken from history back when Nazi Germany was rising?
10: Language that he's using echoes language used in Nazi propaganda.
1: I'm sorry, is that straight out of Nazi Germany?
11: And frankly, it could be straight out of Munich circa 1928.
12: That is exactly why Donald Trump is compared to Hitler.
13: It's methodology that Trump no doubt learned from any number of authoritarian leaders over the last 90 years. Ataturk, Franco, Mussolini, Stalin, and Hitler.
1: This is not a reach. I could go back and talk about Nazi Germany, and I do it without any concerns whatsoever. And if people can't start drawing the parallels, well, you're just stupid, or you have your head in the sand, or you're one of them.
14: Thank you for the education, gentlemen. We've just received a PhD in stupidity.
7: It's Joe Scarborough telling you that if you don't get it, you just must be stupid. Remember he said that about Joe Biden's cognitive ability right before he glitched out on the election, on the debate stage?
1: Start your tape right now, because I'm about to tell you the truth. And F you if you can't handle the truth.
7: Whoa.
1: This version of Biden, intellectually, analytically, is the best Biden ever. Not a close second. And I've known him for years. The Brzezinskis have known him for 50 years. If it weren't the truth, I wouldn't say it.
7: Except he did say it, and it wasn't the truth. Joe Biden was literally forced off the ticket because he was cuckoo for Cocoa Puffs.
1: I don't remember that ever happening.
7: Had no idea what planet he was on half the time. And every one of those people that was vouching for Biden's legitimacy, oh, these are cheap fake videos. I know the Republicans claim he introduced the wrong president. It, from that angle, it looked like he did, okay?
15: And now I want to hand it over to the president of Ukraine, who has as much courage as he has determination. Ladies and gentlemen, President Putin.
7: Wait, what? He just introduced the president of Ukraine as President Putin. I mean,
26: just a bit outside. He tried the corner and missed.
7: But all the Joe Scarboroughs are, well, oh, these are cheap fakes by the Republicans. They're trying to make the guy look old. That's all it is. From that angle, yeah, he got the president wrong, but he knew he was talking to Zelensky. Come on, what are you going to say? He doesn't know his vice president next?
15: Look, I wouldn't have picked Vice President Trump to be vice president, but I think she was not qualified to be president.
7: And they all said with a straight face, nah, he's fine. He's a cheap fakes. Okay, the cheap fake is them and the Nazi comparison and their concern therein. None of them believed Trump was a Nazi. That was a manufactured hysteria. It's one of the reasons Democrats are so mad about Trump going to the Knicks game on Monday night. Furious. Why? Because Trump was a regular at Knicks games in the 80s and the 90s and the aughts. And he wasn't booed. They all took selfies with him because he was the host of the highest rated primetime show on NBC. He was part of the fabric of polite society here in New York, which meant he went to the Clintons and hung out frequently. The Clintons came to his wedding. He was on The View. He was friends with Barbara Walters. He was on the Howard Stern show every week. And when Trump shows up to the Knick game in an environment he was a familiar face in, it's a reminder to the world that, oh yeah, Trump used to just be like regular guy Trump. What happened? That's right. They manufactured a hysteria and pretended this was some fringe lunatic we'd never met before.
27: Bingo.
7: That's what they did. The Democrats manufactured a hysteria around Donald Trump. And in their minds, the rest of us agreed with it. Ergo, they were entitled to treat him any abhorrent way they wanted to. Okay? Accuse him of colluding with Russia.
28: It was made up by these sick people.
7: Accuse him of threatening to withhold aid from Ukraine, even though it was Joe Biden that convinced, that bragged about doing it.
15: I had gotten a commitment from Poroshenko and from Yatsenyuk that they would take action against the state prosecutor, and they didn't. They said, you have no authority. You're not the president. The president said, I said, call him. I said, I'm telling you, you're not getting $1 billion.
32: I said, you're not getting the billion. I'm going to be leaving here. And I think it was, what, 6 hours? I looked, I said, I'm leaving in 6 hours. If the prosecutor's not fired, you're not getting the money. Oh, son of a bitch. Got fired.
7: It's Joe Biden bragging about threatening to withhold $1 billion in foreign aid. They impeached Trump for looking into that. Think about that. Trump got impeached because, like, you know, he's going to threaten to withhold aid from Ukraine if they don't give him the dirt on Biden. He had the dirt on Biden. We all have that video. But they impeached him for it anyway.
4: That's not right.
7: Because they were like, well, you don't understand. We can't have a guy in there that's going to inhibit the distribution of foreign aid. No way. Then they sued to take him off the ballot. The guy got shot. Almost got shot a second time. Almost got shot a third time. Obviously, they had this absurd Alvin Bragg indictment that was garbage. The Letitia James civil kick, garbage. Fonnie Willis said she was going to put Trump in handcuffs. Unfortunately, she wound up in handcuffs, and her lover, Nathan Wade, couldn't find the key.
6: Oh, yes. I've read about that in the Bible.
7: Okay, the point is the Democrats have tried to sell you on the idea that Trump is this unprecedented threat to our democracy. Ergo, any response to stomping him is justified. And that's where we find ourselves today. Trump
16: news,
7: is a Nazi,
16: weather, and traffic coming.
7: He stopped, and the only way we can do that is by electing Graham Plattner, a guy with a Nazi tattoo. I mean,
18: I'm sick and tired of all this bullshit.
7: But a lot of voters aren't. That's the big challenge, man. A lot of voters in Maine just see this as the way they voted in California. Let's assume California's mayor race is completely legitimate.
19: Are you stupid or something?
7: No, I'm just saying, mate, let's assume for a second the mayor's race, the vote count, was completely on the level, completely.
19: You must be crazy. When are you going to stop believing in something that isn't true?
7: I'm not believing it. I'm saying let's pretend for a minute. Can we pretend for a minute? Is it okay for, can a human being safely pretend for 1 minute that was a safe election, okay?
6: Have you ever had a checkup?
7: All right, so no. Okay, maybe you can't. You can't even humor the idea that that was a legitimate election. Okay, but I'm going to humor it. I'm going to say that election was totally legitimate. It was all on the level.
19: You blockhead!
7: Whatever. If both Democrats legitimately advanced to the runoff, it's because the people voting in those elections, a lot like my New York election where they elected a socialist, Zohra Mamdani, they don't have to live with the consequences of their vote. They vote as a brand. They don't vote as a vision for the future of the city. They vote for a, I'm super wealthy. If there's a bunch of homeless zombies dying in the streets downtown, I just won't go there. But the rest is the rest. This is better than having one of those evil Nazi Republicans in there. Susan Collins, that MAGA fascist, voting with the Democrats half the time. We can't chance something like that. That could get a real Nazi in here. So the safe bet is to get the guy with the Nazi tattoo on the child pedophile app. And a lot of people vote for that because they've been convinced by their own BS that that's still safer than Trump because they've given themselves license to make up every single BS story that was fabricated about Donald Trump.
20: People aren't buying it, CNN, you dumb bastard.
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36: I've heard from a number of people who, after being employed by a particular company for a long, long, long time, find themselves laid off. This could have happened to you, where you thought you were spending an entire career, or pretty much, at one particular place that you loved. But then, economic conditions change. They didn't love you as much as you thought, and you're out looking for new work, and you haven't done so in forever. 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
7: The Fox News alert: sentencing in the Texas track meet stabbing. I'm Lee Silicera. The teenager convicted of stabbing a fellow teen to death last year learns his fate.
9: The jury has sentenced Carmelo Anthony to 35 years behind bars after finding him guilty of murder. I'm told that he is eligible for parole after he serves half his time.
7: Fox's Brooke Taylor in McKinney, Texas. Anthony could have been sentenced to as much as 99 years in the stabbing death of Austin Metcalf. Primaries in four states. In Maine, voters are deciding whether progressive Graham Plattner will face incumbent Republican Senator Susan Collins in November. In South Carolina, Pamela Yvette and Alan Wilson advanced to Republican gubernatorial runoff. While in California, which held its primary last week, Republican Steve Hilton is now advanced to the general election.
10: Hilton, a conservative commentator who is backed by President Trump, advancing over Democrat billionaire Tom Steyer. Hilton will face Democrat Javier Becerra in the general election.

0: him is seen as a likely 2028 Democratic presidential contender.
1: Fox's Kristen Goodwin. The U.S. has launched a round of strikes against Iran after Tehran shot down an Apache helicopter off the coast of Oman. The service members were not injured.
2: The two U.S. airmen were rescued by a Corsair, a 24-foot autonomous surface vessel with a 1,000 nautical mile range and a 1,000-pound payload capacity built by Saronic and commissioned by Biden Defense Secretary Lloyd Austin.
1: Fox's Jennifer Griffin in Washington. A federal judge has permanently blocked Alabama from executing an inmate with nitrogen gas after declaring the method violates the constitutional ban on cruel and unusual punishment. 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
3: Mostly sunny, 89 Wednesday, heat index near 100. I'm Chief Meteorologist Austin Chaney for WHIO.
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11: 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Though let's be honest, if I tried it, I'd probably pull a hamstring just putting on the knee pads. 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
15: Here's a look at what's happening around the Miami Valley this week. The Carnival at Fairfield Commons Mall, that's continuing out in Beaver Creek with food, games, rides, lots of fun. Carnival's going to run through Sunday, June 14th. The Dayton Air Show, that's happening this weekend out at the Dayton International Airport. This year's going to feature the U.S. Navy Blue Angels, Saturday and Sunday, both 9 to 6. The Yellow Springs Street Fair, that's happening this weekend out in Yellow Springs. Lots of shopping, fun, and food. This is going to be on Saturday from 9 to 5. Live, the Lebanon Country Music Festival. That's going on this weekend in Lebanon with arts, crafts, live music, food, and fun. This is a free festival, Friday 6 to 11 and Saturday 11 to 11. And movies top of the box office this weekend include Scary Movie 6, Masters of the Universe,

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0: 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It's Fox Across America with Jimmy Failla.
1: Jimmy, there's our guy back in action. Hour number two of Fox Across America. Sponsored by the fine folks at Prevagen. It is for your brain. We got a stack deck the rest of the way. Steve Hilton, guy who could be the next governor of California. He has advanced to the runoff in that general election. He's going to be joining us in the back end of the next hour. Daniel Turner's going to be here in the meantime because we got to get to the bottom of these freaking gas prices already.
2: What in the wide, wide world of sports is going on here?
1: The good news is crude oil is down $3.46 a barrel. The bad news is Trump just posted on Truth Social that we owe Iran another round of bombings because they shot down one of our helicopters.
3: That can't be good.
1: No, certainly not for the cost of gas. But we'll get to the bottom of it. Daniel is the founder and executive director of Power the Future. And we bring him on quite frequently because myself, as a former New York City cab driver, I understand the adversity and the volatility of gas prices, I think, more than anybody listening around the country. I mean, the OTR truckers, yeah, but a lot of you guys wouldn't be as negatively impacted by the rising gas costs if you'd lay off the lot lizards once in a while.
4: I think he's got a point.
1: 888-788-9910. Is the phone number. If you want to be a part of the show, you know the rules. Be a Republican or a Democrat, we will welcome you on the show. Independent, libertarian, nobody cares, man. It's just a talk show. The only thing we ever ask is that you don't be a bang as we get underway in hour number two. Really quickly, I wanted to talk to you about two things I caught last night. I was on Jesse Waters. They needed a ratings bounce. So they brought me in. They call me the ratings fairy on that show. It's a running joke between me and Jesse. So he had me on at the 8:30 mark. They're up against the NBA Finals. They're like, all right, what's the only thing that could possibly combat the onslaught of ratings we're probably hemorrhaging right now? Because the Knicks are in the finals for the first time in 25 years. And they were like, I got it. You know that fat guy that wears the rhinestones? Let's get him on the air to tell a couple of dirty jokes. So in I went. But my opening act on Waters last night was J.D. Vance. He did the first 30 minutes, and after the vice president was done, I came on at the 30-minute mark. Here is J.D. Vance talking about a couple of things that truly do matter and resonate with me, an American voter, as it pertains to fraud. So he was talking about Minnesota last night and said that they have referred the DOJ, they have been referred to the DOJ, Tim Walz and Keith Ellison, because of what's gone on in that state. I just want you to hear this clip one.
5: I guess now I can make a bit of breaking news because I left the White House to come here to do this interview with you. And before I did, we actually referred this particular case to the Department of Justice for full criminal investigation. We are not going to do what the Biden administration did and make judgments of the law before all the facts are in. But here's what's particularly troubling about this to me is Jesse, you had people within Governor Waltz's office who were saying, you know what, this looks like fraud. It looks like these Somalian illegal immigrants are doing something that's very shady. And then you had people who shut them down, who shut these whistleblowers down and said, you know, you're a racist or you're a xenophobe for asking questions about where taxpayer money is going.
1: So that was J.D. Vance saying they're using the old racist defense. Hey, you can't investigate this. What do you have against these people?
6: Race is not where the line is drawn. It's God's side and the other side.
1: But there was such an indifference to what looks like a lot of fraud in the migrant communities because those communities overwhelmingly vote Democrat. Those NGOs, those super PACs attached to some of the money that gets funneled around during election season, all of that stuff seems to trend one way.
7: We're paying in cash.
1: It's one of the reasons people had so much trouble trusting the mayoral outcome in L.A. Here is J.D. Vance talking about that on Waters as I was sitting there getting hair and makeup. Clip three.
8: Let's go to California. Not sure how closely you've been following this. They are still counting the votes. You trust this election?
5: Fundamentally, the problem here with this whole thing is How is it that you had, you know, Karen Bass was in first place, Spencer Pratt was in second place, and then this other woman was in third place? You would expect these mail-in ballots to kind of meet that same basic pattern where, you know, number one would get the most votes, number two would get the second most votes, and so on. But somehow we find ourselves in a situation where, number one, they're still receiving ballots, not just counting ballots, Jesse, they're still receiving ballots. And number two, the way that they're coming in just so happens to work out such that the Republican is getting kicked out of the final two, so it's a Democrat versus Democrat runoff. That seems pretty shady to me, especially when you add on top of the fact that in California, you are prohibited from asking for somebody's identification before they vote.
1: Whoa, you can't even ask for ID.
3: That's not right.
1: I don't know. Sonny Hostin tried to make the case yesterday on The View that you can't count the votes any faster than they did out in California. I mean,
4: you suck, you jackass.
1: Nobody believes that. Florida counts the whole state in one day. And they try to make this argument, well, you don't understand, California has 23 million people. They don't have 23 million votes to count in the mayor's race. It's like a little over 800,000. Okay, Florida can count, you know, 10 million plus votes in a day. California's like, we're going to need at least a week to get to this 800,000. But here's Sonny Hostin trying to sell it. Clip five.
9: So it does take a long time to be right, to
10: do
9: it
10: well. Why can Florida do it right in one night, though?
9: I don't think you can do it when you have 23 million registered voters. It's just not possible. And so
10: I think it is.
9: It's not possible.
10: Candidly, I think it is. It's because they don't. It's the mail-in voting. They don't start counting them until election day. You could start counting
9: before. 80% of those votes. So that's the problem. Mail-in voting counts for 80% of the votes.
1: So she's trying to tell you that you can't get all the votes in one day.
11: You can't handle the truth.
1: They could if they had a uniform deadline for when they had to be in by. But because it's a postmarked deadline, that allows for a little bit of chicanery. And there's a Supreme Court case. It's no one's really talking about this. I've kind of thrown some energy behind it in the last week. There's a Supreme Court case that is going to be heard. Okay. That could change the way we vote permanently. Okay, let me read this to you, courtesy of the New York Post. Pending case, the U.S. Supreme Court could put an end to delayed ballot counts like in the recent Los Angeles mayor's race in California. The High Court in March heard oral arguments in Watson v. Republican National Committee, a Mississippi case that may result in a ruling stopping the practice of counting mail-in ballots that arrive up to 5 days after an election date. So it's one of at least 14 states, along with California, New York, and Texas, as well as the District of Columbia, with laws that allow for late ballots so long as envelopes are postmarked by election day. So they're saying about 30 states have the same sort of grace period for absentee ballots as well, letting military or U.S. citizens abroad cast their votes. So traditionally, you got to get it postmarked by election day, which means there's really no true cutoff day to when we can stop counting. Okay, it's kind of a neighborhood call. They would end that grace period for mail-in ballots. The Republican, the RNC has argued that it's unconstitutional. And it's one of the reasons why they're not finished counting out in L.A. right now. The only thing we know about the L.A. vote count is Nithya Raman was so convinced she lost on election night that she cried when addressing her followers. Here it is, clip 11.
12: I've been a candidate for something as long as you can remember. And you've had to live through it with me. And you've been so patient through all of it. Thank you. I hope you know that everything, every person in this room is fighting for in this campaign has been about building a city that's worthy of you and every child in this city.
1: Does that sound like a woman who thought she won? No, she was getting blown out. And lo and behold, in the most recent ballot dumps, she has not only blown out Spencer Pratt, but she's blown out Karen Bass, for real.
13: Come on, don't bullshit me.
1: I mean, that's the results. I don't have an answer. Again, I try to be really responsible with this stuff. I don't know that they're cheating in the election. I just know that the feds tried to get a look at California's voter rolls, and they sued them to stop them from looking. Again, if your wife comes home and says, hey, can I see the credit card statement? And you go, no, I'm suing. Best case scenario, there's a charge on there from Hooters. Okay, but odds on if you're suing, it's, you know, something far worse. And I don't have an answer. I just know that this sows a lot of distrust. And that Supreme Court case could change the way California is forced to count ballots. So the cynic in me sees this election as the night before you go on a diet. You know, if you're going on a diet on Monday, you're going to eat everything known to man on Sunday. Okay, if California thinks the Supreme Court might rule in a way that forces them to count votes the way everyone else does, then this might be that big purge before they go on the big binge anyway, before they go on the diet. I don't know. I don't know what to tell you, but it doesn't look good. We're going to talk about it with Steve Hilton, but he's probably not as mad at Spencer Pratt as Spencer Pratt is, because Steve Hilton made it into the runoff. Spencer Pratt, oh, again, is outnumbered 4-1 in California. I think the Democrats outnumber the Republicans nearly 3.5-1. There's a lot of independent voters out there, but it seemed like he had a hot campaign. But again, that was on Twitter. Okay, if you just read my Twitter feed, you don't think Graham Plattner has any chance tonight in Maine, but he's probably going to win in that primary. Like, I think he's expected to. Because the world doesn't all live in the same Twitter feed anymore. We're not having a universal conversation. There's not as much common culture. Okay, you're not watching the same shows that the next guy is. You're not on the same Facebook algorithm that your buddy is, or a TikTok feed that this guy is. So everybody's just living in a bubble of confirmation bias. Your phone is designed to hold you hostage so it can sell you advertising. That's what your smartphone is there to do. In an essence, it's there to dumb you down to the point that you consume 5 or 6 hours of advertising a day without even realizing you did. Oh, look, I got a dog on a skateboard. Honey, you got to see this. Look at this wacky thing this guy's cat's doing. Hey, this dog grew up with a pig and he thinks he's a pig now. You got to watch this video. And in between, you're just watching ads. Or you're fighting over political positions. But the point is, your algorithm has figured out what you like. That's what the like button is there to do. Do you know when you get that email, hey, do you have a second to take a survey? And you're like, no, I'm not taking this friggin' survey. Click, it opens, I gotta go to another site. Meanwhile, you spend the rest of your day taking surveys because that's what your phone is doing. Everything you like is a response to the survey. And they're figuring out what kind of ads to show you and what kind of content you agree with that'll keep you glued to your phone looking at ads. That's what your phone is designed to do. It's to convince you you are the center of the universe and everyone is consuming the things you're consuming, when the reality is never anything remotely close to that. Think about the election, man. There are a lot of people over on like Blue Sky who thought Kamala Harris was going to win that election going away. Okay, and they were reading polls like the Ann Seltzer one from the Des Moines Register that said Kamala was going to win by 14 points in Iowa, something she lost by, I think, close to 16 points, and
3: just a bit outside. He tried the corner and missed.
1: But the point is, if your phone was confirming everything you wanted to see happen as probably true, high probability, you're going to keep, oh, a phone feels good today. Give me some more of that digital dopamine. I want to shoot a few more likes up in my veins. And in a society that's fragmented, we don't have like universal buy-in on what constitutes the truth. Okay, the way they count votes in Florida is the end result of a national embarrassment for the state of Florida. The Bush-Gore election with the hanging chads and everything in between was utterly humiliating to people who took themselves seriously or wanted to be taken seriously in that state. So they went in and they passed new guidelines and implemented new safeguards. And they now have the fastest elections with one of the biggest populations in America. And they get it done in one day. Okay, California needing a week is not a necessity. It is very much a choice. And when it seems like voters are choosing a new path in California, but then the vote gets held up for a week and suddenly the old guard is back in business, people get suspicious. I mean, one of the funniest things about the California ballot dumps that no one's discussed is California had a ballot initiative in this mayor's race that would jack up the local sales tax. So the highest sales tax, or one of the highest tax brackets in America, is in Los Angeles. And on election night, people voted against raising the sales tax. It wasn't anywhere near passing. But in the subsequent ballot dump, people suddenly overwhelmingly favor that higher sales tax. And now that higher sales tax is going to be passed in Los Angeles. Along the way, the candidate that everyone had literally left for dead, so much so that she cried on election night, has now surged to the lead right over with that unpopular sales tax. And I'm to believe that if this is legitimate, that people on the ground in Los Angeles who saw 7,000 of their homes get lost to mismanagement of the wildfires that are still being blamed on climate change to this day had decided this was a thank you, sir, may I have another scenario, and they voted to get hit with the paddle again in the next election. You're allowed to believe it. Okay, as I said on social media, they said we can't have Spencer Pratt because he's going to turn LA into a reality show. So instead, they turned their election results into an episode of Are You Smarter Than a Fifth Grader? And if you believe the legitimacy of all of this, the answer is no, you are not smarter than the fifth grader.
14: And I'm out here in the real world, and I know what's right or wrong or bullshit.
0: A show so good, it's frightening.
15: 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I dropped my hot pocket.
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4: I'm Ron Otto with My Sports Rundown. So the Browns trade Myles Garrett. They should have done it when Myles demanded a trade last offseason. I think most Browns fans, including me, thought Cleveland should have landed at least two or maybe three first-round draft picks for him, similar to what the Browns gave up to get Deshaun Watson. But it turns out there's only one team dumb enough to give up its future for one player like that, and it's the Browns. They essentially get two first-rounders, one in the draft next year, and two-time Pro Bowler and Dayton native Jared Verse, along with a couple more picks. Now, a few things to remember here. The Browns aren't going to win this year, and there's no certainty they would have ever won with Myles Garrett. He recorded 5 sacks at New England last year, and the Browns lost by 19. He's the NFL Defensive Player of the Year 2 years running, and the Browns are 8-26 over that time. He'll have his number retired in Cleveland. He'll get his bust in Canton. He may well end up in the Super Bowl while the Browns finally move on, albeit a little late. I'm Rod Otto, and that's my sports rundown.
5: Mostly sunny, 89 Wednesday, heat index near 100. I'm Chief Meteorologist Austin Chaney for WHIO.
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1: Jimmy Fallon doing the damn thing. 888-788-9910. Daniel Turner going to be here. Steve Hilton joining us in the next hour. He is in the runoff to be the next governor of California. That's a hot one. It's like getting named the new captain of the Titanic. Hey, come on down, man. It's a little chilly down here, but you can get this under control. I'm laughing because there's just so much stupid in our politics right now. Here is Bernie Sanders, a Jewish man from Vermont, reminding everybody to vote for the guy with the Nazi tattoo tonight. Clip 16.
7: What he has admitted is that he came back home with serious problems. He talks about the VA care that he got in the VA for PTSD, which went a long way to giving him the strength that he has right now. He is now married to a very... I've met her several times, very nice young woman, Amy, and has gotten his life together. So to my mind, I don't know what is true or not true. He denies it. She says something else. But what I do know is that there are people in the United States Senate right now who are not saints. I can tell you that.
1: Oh, there you go.
8: He is so full of shit, this guy.
1: Bernie. People get mad at Bernie Sanders. I truly admire the grift of Bernie Sanders. Literally was charging people to get into a lecture about the evils of capitalism.
9: What a fraud!
1: But it's a well-paid fraud. You know, this started, Bernie Sanders exploded onto the political scene in 2016, running against Hillary Clinton, and made some real inroads with the voters in that 2016 primary season.
9: This is not okay.
1: No, Hillary, but she was not okay. Okay, in fact, the DNC got caught rigging the primaries in her favor. If you remember, Debbie Wasserman Schultz, the chair of the DNC, was the name on the badge at the Philadelphia convention, except there was one small problem. They had to fire her for her guilt in rigging the primaries.
8: Get her out. Get her out of here.
1: But Bernie Sanders blasted onto the scene lecturing you about the millionaires and the billionaires. But as you know, he only cries about the billionaires because he's now one of the millionaires.
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10: This is a Fox News alert. I'm Tom Rigotti. Teenager Carmelo Anthony has been sentenced to 35 years in prison by the same jury that convicted him of murdering another teen during a track meet at a suburban Texas high school. Fox's Brooke Taylor is in McKinney.
11: The only person to take the stand in this punishment phase was Carmelo Anthony's mother. She testified her son is very sorry for what he did, crying as she told jurors, quote, he's my oldest, my firstborn, my baby. I love him very much.
10: Anthony had claimed self-defense. Republican advances to the November general election for California governor.
12: Steve Hilton claiming the second of two spots on the November ballot in the race to succeed Democratic California Governor Gavin Newsom, who is term limited. Hilton, a conservative commentator who is backed by President Trump, advancing over Democrat billionaire Tom Steyer. Hilton will face Democrat Javier Becerra in the general election.
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5: Mostly sunny, 89 Wednesday, heat index near 100. I'm Chief Meteorologist Austin Chaney for WHIO.
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6: Oh, girl. Got a lot happening over here. Oh, I screwed that one up, though. I got to switch over to the Zoom because my next guest is just that pretty. Like, you pick up the phone, you know, for the average radio guest because, you know, you put them on camera. You know what I mean? But not Daniel Turner. Ladies love Daniel Turner to their own regret. But he joins us now on the Zoom. Hey, man.
21: Jimmy, it's great to be on with you.
6: Yeah,
21: thanks,
6: man.
21: Thanks for that intro.
6: I'm trying over here. I'm trying.
21: Yeah.
6: But it's...
21: Hey, can I add one thing? I don't mean to hijack your show.
6: No, do it, please.
21: Can I add one thing to your Bernie Sanders segment that you just said at the end of the last block? Something your audience needs to remember, and Barack Obama did this too, as well as Bernie Sanders. Bernie Sanders used his campaign funds to buy copies of his book, and he kept the royalty money. So if you gave $10 to Bernie for president, a lot of that money went to buy millions of copies of his books. And then he'd give out these books at campaign rallies, but he kept the royalties. So when Bernie's like, well, I'm a billionaire because I made a good book and everyone bought copies. No, you bought copies. Barack Obama did this at the State Department.
6: Wow.
21: He had the State Department buy hundreds of thousands of copies of his book, and then they would give them out at embassies. But Barack Obama kept the royalties for those books. So when you said you admire the grift, nobody grifts as good as them.
6: I saw Gavin Newsom put like $40,000 in a state budget for a portrait of himself.
21: Yeah.
6: That's hilarious. Technically speaking, that's the world's most expensive pick. You know what I'm saying? I don't know.
21: It's outstanding, right? And this is why these people can't be in charge of any economic policy, because they think that's how the marketplace works.
6: Like, yeah.
21: Bernie thinks that's how you sell copies of a book. You co-opt other people into forcing them spend their money against their will to buy a book, and you keep the money. So when he says these oligarchs, and they're guilty, it's because he thinks what he is doing is how everyone operates, not that I freely give Chick-fil-A more money than I should on a weekly basis, right? No, Bernie thinks you should be forced to buy his product. That's why he hates the millionaires.
6: That's astute analysis. Daniel Turner's on the line if you're just joining us, because a lot of what they do is almost through the use of government force. Like, that's what the EV mandates were. And, you know, the market kind of rejected those mandates. There wasn't a natural market for those vehicles. And a lot of the manufacturers have pivoted away under Trump, given the latitude to do so. Have they not?
21: That's a great point. Think of the F-150 Lightning.
6: Mm-hmm.
21: There's that famous image of Joe Biden driving it around the parking lot. Now, in his defense, that parking lot was around the size of Rhode Island. I think he still may have nicked, you know, a fire hydrant somewhere. But they gave him a very big parking lot and the car, the keys to the car. And Joe always talked about how he's a car guy, right? I'm a car guy. I think all that's a load of crap, but he pretends he's a car guy. And this was going to be the future, the F-150 Lightning. It was the electric Ford pickup truck. And then the president said, hey, we're going to stop giving Ford hundreds of millions of dollars to make it. By the way, we're going to stop giving people $7,500 to buy it. And surprise, surprise, after a few months, Ford said, yeah, we're no longer making the Lightning. Of course you're not, because there's no market for it.
6: Yep, that was the racket, man. And you know, it's funny, because if you just get out of the way, I feel like we've had this conversation before. You're actually, like, Texas is a good example. Isn't Texas technically beating California in the environment game? Just because, you know, the free market has incentivized a more efficient manufacturing process in ways that government mandates don't?
21: Yeah. Texas has more renewable energy than California without the mandates, right? There is no law in Texas. Uh-huh. Now, Texas, you know, my just dislike of renewables, period. Mm-hmm. Texas does have huge tax incentives, right?
6: Yeah.
21: You can be very lucrative if you have a big West Texas ranch mm-hmm. that is too dry for cattle, but is windy enough for a wind turbine. So, you know, Texas will brag that they have more renewables than California. I just don't like any of this nonsense, right?
6: Yeah.
21: If the free market were at work, we wouldn't have any of this, right? What Bernie did with his book and Obama did with his books, they do on the opposite side against industries they don't like.
6: Uh-huh.
21: So rather than, you know, force you to buy a book against your will, they'll punish you if you have something like a coal plant that they mm-hmm. don't like.
6: Yeah.
21: They'll add all these new burdens on top of it. And then people like Andrew Cuomo say, well, you know what? 5 more coal plants closed in New York. It's because it's too expensive. It's like, yeah. No, ding dong. You made it expensive. If government got out of the way, coal would be very cheap and New York would have cheap electricity, but government screwed up New York's electricity.
6: Yeah, we're getting clobbered right now, and they don't want to use natural gas. Is that the Kathy Hochul issue that we're dealing with right now?
21: Yeah, I mean, Kathy is she's too cowardly to stand up to the environmental left, and she has a perfect, you know, foil in President Trump. Anything that goes wrong for the next 2.5 years, you can point your finger if you're a blue governor and blame President Trump. So Kathy Hochul, in her defense, she inherited a disaster from Andrew Cuomo, right? He shut down all the remaining coal plants in New York State. He shut down a nuclear power plant in New York State, and he stopped the construction that was already underway of a second nuclear power plant. What's the result? Well, of course, you have less electricity being produced, so the price goes up. Your supply is diminished, the price goes up. Kathy could reverse that in a second, but that requires a political backbone, and she doesn't have a political backbone. She's not a smart person. Now I sound like Trump, right? She's not the smartest person. She's not a smart person, but she also doesn't have a political will to stand up to her own party, so she just points her fingers at D.C.
6: I believe we're talking to Daniel Turner. Donald Trump, he was aiming this at Kristen Welker, but I can play it to sum up our girl, Kathy Hochul. He said,
1: "You're either crooked or you're stupid.
6: You're either crooked or you're stupid."
21: Yeah.
6: That applies to like 85% of establishment Washington, does it not?
21: It really does. And the media, you know, no president ever has had such hostile media as President Trump. And Kristen Welker, she just sounded like she sounded like the opposite side of Scott. The guy who does those, the CNN panels, who's constantly getting
6: Scott Jennings. Yeah,
21: Scott
6: she's
21: Jennings.
6: Reverse Jennings.
21: I have Scott Pelley on the brain.
6: Oh, no.
21: He's like, he sounds like the opposite side of a Scott Jennings panel, where as soon as you speak, no, it's not. Well, I was going to go have lunch. No, you aren't. It's like, it must be exhausting.
6: How does, out of curiosity, because we're talking about the Abby Phillips show on CNN, how does a producer at some point not say to them, could you please not talk at the same time? Because that show is an hour of 5 people screaming at each other at the same time. It's like the last scene of Reservoir Dogs where they all have guns pointed at each other. That's the whole show. You know, it's the food fight. Not good.
21: The last good political debate show, and may he rest in peace, was with Alan Combs when it was called Hannity and Combs.
6: Yeah, it was a good
21: one. That was, you know, 2 strong personalities, opposite side of the view. It was incredibly cordial. It got heated at times. But now I think the left has lost a lot of credibility. So you have Scott Jennings versus 5 and the moderator. You have, you know, all these shows you just gang up. There is no more McLaughlin group. There's no more Crossfire. There's just 5 against 1 conservative, the 1 conservative. And it's just anger.
6: Yeah, that's what it is. A lot of righteous indignation going on right now. But I mean, you would probably argue the people who screwed up the country the most. And as far as that whole moral high ground thing, we're getting ready to watch Graham Plattner win a primary tonight in New Hampshire. I think most people expect him to win, you know, because our Twitter feed is not their reality on the ground. Like, I don't know. I don't know how dialed into the scandals they are. And I think, unfortunately, it's become such a petty personal team sport now that you can say things like, well, I know Graham's a mess, but Susan Collins is a MAGA fascist, which is absurd because she votes with the Democrats like half the time.
21: Susan Collins is the most liberal Republican going, and she is the Republican senator, people like Chuck Schumer tell us they need, right? Yeah. We can't work with these MAGA extremists. Okay, here's Susan Collins, right? She voted for every Obama appointee, every Obama judge, right? She's pro-choice. She, everything you want in a Republican, Susan Collins is, but she's not good enough. She has to go. We want Graham Platner. And that segment you played right before the break with Bernie explaining why he's voting for Graham Platner, it reminded me of one of the great political lines of all time, who I will always defend till the death, which was Sarah Palin, when she was the VP nominee. And when she gave her VP address in 2008, she talked about Barack Obama, same stuff. And she said, the presidency should not be a journey of self-discovery, right? And that's the way Bernie was talking about Graham Platner's, like, what he's overcome, all the challenges. That's great. I don't need that in a senator. I need a guy who's got a brain. I need a guy who doesn't have a Nazi tattoo. I'm sorry he's had a difficult past. I'm sorry he has PTSD. But none of these things are necessary qualities in someone who I need to pass a damn balanced budget, right? This is not a journey of personal discovery. This is a high profile job interview. And Bernie Sanders, if a guy applied for an office position in your, for the lowest level job on your Senate staff with a Nazi tattoo and a, an active sex profile on a platform that attracts children, you wouldn't hire the friggin' guy. So why should the people of Maine hire him?
6: Well, because Susan Collins is a MAGA fascist. January 6th or something. Come on, Turner.
21: Exactly.
6: Are you even paying attention? He said there were fine people on both sides. It's just, you just throw anything you want out there. I'm going to, tomorrow is funny because they have the Southern Poverty Law Center hearing going on today. I'm going to play most of the highlights on tomorrow's show just so everybody can get the full scale of what it is. But essentially, the Democrats have been manufacturing hysteria in this country and then reacting to it in any means they deem justified. You know, and that's what the Trump thing was. Trump, who was a regular on The View, a regular on the Howard Stern show, who was a 15-year primetime host on NBC, has been treated like a fringe lunatic who came out of nowhere. And for that reason, you know, if we got to indict him, if we got to impeach him, if we got to shoot at him, whatever it takes, this guy is some fringe hothead we've never met before. And it worked. To their credit, it did work. It's a scam. But a lot of people to this day react to it with, like, well, you know, we've got to protect our democracy. That's why I'm voting against Spencer Pratt in California.
21: Exactly.
6: Nuts.
21: You see Hakeem Jeffries in his brand new Knicks hat, who's questioning whether the president even likes the NBA.
6: Yeah.
21: And people are like, well, you know, he raises an interesting point where there's so much TV footage of him in the 80s and the 90s and the 2000s courtside. I mean, he's been a fixture in New York sports for 30, 40 years. And Hakeem Jeffries has the nerve to be like, I don't even think the guy knows the team.
6: Yeah.
21: So you're absolutely right. The manufactured outrage, the left has to manufacture their outrage. Mm-hmm. When it comes to Southern Poverty Law Center, I think you and I should have a personal goal that until we are on their hate list, we have failed as humans. Right? I mean, the fact that Power of the Future and I am not one of their most, like, hated, like, hate winger.
6: Yeah.
21: I feel like I haven't done enough.
6: You clearly you clearly hate the environment. You're going to get us all killed, you dirtbag.
21: We have to do something. The way they hired the Klan to burn crosses so they could blast racism, we'd be like, if you hired bikers just so as a cabbie, you could complain about them getting in your way. Right? I mean, it's insane. And yet we're supposed to consider them like a legitimate nonprofit. So yeah, let's make ourselves so good at what we do, Jimmy, that the Southern Poverty Law Center calls us hate mongers.
6: Oh, amen. There's a lot of NGO money that comes with that sort of thing. Stay focused. Next thing you know, we'll be sitting courtside with the president at the NBA Finals. We get that kind of cash. Good stuff, man. Great to see you, DT. Let's get together soon.
21: God bless, Jimmy. It was great to be with you.
6: You're the best. Daniel Turner. We're back after this.
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5: Mostly sunny, 89 Wednesday, heat index near 100. I'm Chief Meteorologist Austin Chaney for WHIO.
6: Oh, girl! 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
25: He is so full of shit, this guy.
6: What happens is sometimes I'll get a random text from Emily Campagno, for real, who's like, I just walked by your studio, you fat and I have to defend my honor during the commercial break. So think about Fox News, and a lot of people don't explain this to you, is Fox News is like a really well-dressed high school. And what I mean by that is when you're in high school, you know, you see all your buddies in the hallway between periods. You know, you see a high five of them, you know, you're hanging out by the lockers, whatever the case may be. Here, okay, the classrooms are TV studios, they're radio studios. But then people go out into the hallway and see each other. Or like, remember when you had a bathroom pass, so you'd walk by your friend's class and give him the finger through the doors? That's essentially how this radio studio works. So from time to time, people who aren't even guests on the show will just walk by and you see them by the glass and they're like, hey, you know, and you got to be like, no way. And that's where we are right now. But in the next hour, okay, we're awaiting word. Steve Hilton's booked to be on the show in the next hour. He is, of course, one of two people who have made it into the gubernatorial runoff in California. If something changes in his schedule, we're going to move him to tomorrow's show. We don't know. Like, I tell you guys everything. You have the highest security clearance in this administration. Okay, and we're back and forth with Hilton right now because he was booked today, but he says some meeting he's got to go into.
26: That's just how white folks will do you.
6: I mean, I'm this close to voting for Javier Becerra. And you're like, but Jimmy, you don't live in California. That doesn't mean anything. They don't check ID.
10: I think he's got a point.
6: Good God. That's why I'm so mad about this Spencer Pratt thing. I voted 71 times for the guy. I kid. But it could have. I mean, there's so many ridiculous reports out there. And every time it comes up, every time my Twitter feed gets besieged with like, oh, California, dirtbags, fraudulent elections. Do you know who I get mad at? Not the Democrats. You know who I get mad at? I get mad at the Republicans. John Thune.
13: I admire your honesty.
6: Okay, John Thune is the Senate Majority Leader. Republicans have the House. They have the presidency. Okay, 84% of the country wants voter ID law. And John Thune is like, well, I don't have the votes, so I'm going to get out of here.
14: You gotta do better than that.
6: Nobody ever has the votes for anything that ever gets passed. It starts with, I don't have the votes. And then you go meet with people one-on-one, do a little arm twisting, do a little horse trading in the background. And then now, you don't want to vote for it? Well, how would you like to have a new water park in your congressional district? Yeah, that old thing, that sort of thing. Oh, right, yeah, I love a water park. Good money will create some jobs. Okay, and that's how it works. And the point is, John Thune is not getting off his ass to go and get the votes because we're in such a tribal world now that there's no accountability for elected officials. They can run on things, not do them, and then be like, well, we would have, but the other party, that's the problem here. I would have passed voter ID, but the Democrats didn't want to play ball. So you find the ones that will. You don't need all of them. But every piece of significant legislation that's ever been passed has been passed by going out and getting the votes, with very few exceptions. In this hyperpartisan world we live in, yes, Obamacare was passed without a single solitary Republican vote. And yes, your premiums have gone up about 300% since then.
15: I don't see you doing any better in the booty department.
6: Remember those Obamacare subsidies that were passed during COVID? And then they held the government hostage when they were expiring and said, how dare you, the Republicans, do this to our health care? Do you know who passed those subsidies without a single Republican vote? The Democrats did. So yes, it does happen from time to time, but most good and meaningful legislation is passed with a minimal amount of bipartisan support, okay? There were some Democrats, I believe, that came around to the One Big Beautiful Bill. At least you'd hope there were. It cut taxes on tips for workers. And oh yeah, it gave senior citizens no tax on Social Security. 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
28: The Fox News Alert, results rolling in. I'm Lisa Lucera. Progressive Graham Parker has advanced in the primary for U.S. Senate in Maine. Blattner, who has come under fire over allegations of his treatment of women, told supporters,
29: I'm still far from perfect. But every day I wake up and I try to be a little bit better and a little bit kinder than I was the day before.
28: And he said,
29: and if you give me the chance, I will be a senator for the people who cannot afford to buy a senator. Yeah.
28: Lateral face incumbent Republican Susan Collins in November. In South Carolina, Republican Senator Lindsey Graham has survived a primary challenge and will face Charleston pediatrician Annie Andrews. In California, which held its primary last week, Republican Steve Hilton will face former HHS Secretary Javier Becerra in the race for governor. Texas teenager Carmelo Anthony sentenced to 35 years in prison for the stabbing death last year of fellow teen Austin Metcalf at a track meet. Anthony was convicted this afternoon of murder.
0: He is eligible for parole after he serves half his time. The jury had the option to give him as much as 99 years behind bars, but again, they have chosen to give him 35 years.
28: Fox's Brooke Taylor outside the courthouse in McKinney, Texas. CENTCOM says today's U.S. airstrikes targeting Iran have ended.
1: 20 targets in total were struck. The strikes began at 5 p.m. Eastern. The initial targets included air defense systems and radars. Explosions have been reported at least six sites on Keshem Island, over Bushehr, Hamadan, and in Iran.

0: consequences after Tehran shot down an Apache helicopter off the coast of Oman. 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
1: Mostly sunny, 89 Wednesday, heat index near 100. I'm Chief Meteorologist Austin Chaney for WHIO.
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3: 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And that's the sound of a fraud alert from Wells Fargo flagging a charge for a pricey restaurant in Paris. Considering Claire isn't in Paris right now, that seemed odd. To the bank and to Claire. Two taps later, Claire says nope to the charge and Wells Fargo is on the case. However you make money work, Wells Fargo can work with that.
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6: I've heard from a number of people who, after being employed by a particular company for a long, long, long time, find themselves laid off. This could have happened to you, where you thought you were spending an entire career, or pretty much, at one particular place that you loved. But then, economic conditions changed, they didn't love you as much as you thought, and you're out looking for new work, and you haven't done so in forever. And now, everything's about submitting applications online. 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People hire people. 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You find your way to humans because humans hire humans, not something submitted on a computer.
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13: 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Partly cloudy.
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1: Oh, hot damn. Fastest growing radio show in America. If we're talking about my weight, it is underway for a third and final hour. Steve Hilton, man who could be the next governor of California, scheduled to join us if for some reason there is a scheduling issue that precludes him. I will formally endorse Javier Becerra and start donating and reminding all of my dead relatives to get out and vote in California. I kid. 888-788-9910 is the phone number if you want to be a part of the show. Also, the phone number if you don't want to be a part of the show. We can take the beating around here. We don't really care.
2: You're just another dirtbag.
1: Man, if I had a nickel for every time I heard that. But you know the deal. As we get underway in the third hour, you're a Republican on this show. We'll be like, hey, man, good to see you. If you're a Democrat, we'll be like, what's up? How's it going? You know, libertarian, independent. Nobody cares, man. Nobody cares. It's just, it's America. Just don't be a, that is it. That's all I ever say, man. Just trying to do a good old-fashioned talk show. Remember talk shows? Got an opinion, you had one. You agreed, you fought, you made funny, whatever. You hung out and you moved on with your life. I miss that. Spent a lot of time driving a taxi, and I missed, like, the good talk shows where there was a good vibe, and it kind of picked up the pace of your workday or gave you something to look forward to. The idea that there might be one person somewhere in the world, like, literally, that is at work on a given day and is like, oh, man, 20 more minutes till that, you know, chubby guy in the rhinestones from Fox News comes on the radio. The idea that I could be that for anybody in the world, I could never truly articulate what that would mean to me because I drove a taxi for 12 hours a day and the good talk shows saved my life. Rush was the noon to three guy on the East Coast. I was very excited to hear his show. By like 11:50, you're like up. You're like, yeah, let's go. Come on, something exciting. Because I had a lot of boring talk radio. And what people don't get about the late, great Rush Limbaugh is that he was entertaining. You know, you might think he was a brilliant guy or he had a great grasp on politics, was an above average communicator in every sense of the word. I'm not even doing him justice in saying that. But the reason he was able, you know, to absolutely revolutionize talk radio in a way that actually saved it from going extinct at the time he really burst onto the scene, it was really trending in the wrong direction, is because, well, he liked to say he had talent on loan from God. And I don't have that. I don't have talent on loan from God. I've been pretty candid about that fact. But as a former cab driver, I do know a guy named Jesus who sells stolen flat screen TVs in the Bronx, which comes in handy just the same if you're in a pinch and you need a new flat screen.
3: We're paying in cash.
1: Definitely paying in cash. But the point is, I loved a good old-fashioned entertaining talk show. So that's all we ever try to be. We don't care. We don't want to be in charge. I'm a grown man that plays video games. If I am the only thing standing between us and the end of the country, we've lost a long, long time ago. So as we get underway in this hour, I'm not here to solve any of the existential crises facing humanity. I'm just here to get you through the next hour of your workday, the last mile of your morning walk or your prison workout, whatever the heck you happen to do. You're welcome to do it here. Just be cool. That's all we ask. But as we get going in hour number three, we are hoping to talk to the great Steve Hilton. We heard from his camp during the commercial break that they may have to move it to tomorrow. I don't have an answer to that. Okay, I'm just telling you that at this present moment in time, the thing that I'm heavily invested in is how so many people in our politics are trying to distance themselves from previous versions of themselves. And the qualifier is always like, well, that was a weird time. You know, Graham Plattner, he got a Nazi tattoo. He was in the military. It was a weird time. He has PTSD. Okay, this tattoo's 18 years old. Okay, in 2008, it was not a weird time to get a Nazi tattoo. It was a very, very bad time because the Nazis and their standing in society had been settled law for the better part of 50 years by then.
4: He knows what he's talking about.
1: Okay, but the idea that, nah, I was young, I was stupid then, whatever, fine, young and stupid. I've done a lot of young, stupid things. I have. Okay. But the reality is, when you constantly find yourself, well, the Nazi tattoo, well, the women I was texting, well, the child sex app I was on, well, the slandering of the Purple Heart recipients, well, the time I bragged about spanking the monkey in porta potties.
3: What the hell did you just say?
1: Okay, the point is, everybody keeps saying the other shoe's gonna drop, but we've already dropped like 83 shoes. Is the guy a centipede? How many friggin' feet does he have?
5: I think he's got a point.
1: But it's not even about Graham Platner. James Tallarico's doing this in Texas. Now he doesn't want transgender children getting gender reassignment surgery. Now, again, if you're a five-year-old and you want gender reassignment surgery, it's not because you're trapped in the wrong body. It's because you're trapped in the wrong house.
6: Bingo.
1: Or you're trapped in the wrong classroom.
6: Bingo.
1: Kids don't come out of the womb looking for gender reassignment surgery. It takes an adult, a trusted authority figure in their life to beat them into that state of confusion where they feel like the only way out is to take that trusted adult's advice and saw off your wang. I mean, what the,
7: what the hell is the world coming to?
1: I always think of Pete Hegseth, our Secretary of War, because I believe he was the first person to say this on the show. I want to believe it was me, but it could have been Hegseth, and I'd like him to have beat me to the punch on this. So I'll go through life rooting for him. But he said, we always talk about fashion trends and how you look back at old pictures of yourself and you go, I can't believe I wore bell bottoms. He goes, and isn't it so crazy to think there's a generation of people that are going to be like, I can't believe I cut my off. That's beyond a bell bottom. It's a no bottom. Not good. And, you know, the reality is James Tallarico is another guy who's like, oh, when I said God was transgender, that was a period in time. Emotions were running high. It was the summer of 2020. No differently than when AOC, my congresswoman, wanted to defund the police.
3: AOC is a dope.
1: You can tell me that your emotions got the better of you in a high-altitude situation. But what you can't tell me is that there won't be more high-altitude situations coming your way down the road.
8: Bingo, man, bingo.
1: So if you're already telling me that you're that impressionable, that if the zeitgeist is out there saying defund the police, you're going to go along with it, what other destructive stupidity might you co-sign? Oh, I don't know, abolish ICE, which every one of these idiot Democrats is behind right now. Platner wants to abolish ICE. Tallarico wants to abolish ICE. Mamdani wants to abolish ICE. AOC wants to abolish ICE. All the people who are trying to distance themselves from the stupid things they've done in the past are doing things just as dumb right frickin' now.
7: Ah, you have a good eye, my man.
1: You don't need a good eye, okay, to spot something that is weapons-grade stupid. Okay, ICE is here to get violent criminals out of our society. People with rape arrest records, murders, pedophilia, all kinds of horrific things in other countries. They've made it into our country. And rather than cooperating with local law enforcement, these sanctuary cities are like, go screw. We're here to protect the migrants. We should be building bridges, not walls. All the garbage that conflates legal immigration with illegal immigration. It is such an insult to your ancestors who built this country and came here legally to conflate illegal immigration with the people who sailed over on ships and went to Ellis Island and got processed and then fought for their very survival in the new world. Okay, the people coming over, sailing past the Emma Lazarus poem that said, give me your tired, your poor, your huddled masses yearning to breathe free. They didn't apply for a free boat ride on an app on their cell phone that guaranteed them a roof over their head and federally subsidized meals. And oh, by the way, here's a cell phone in case you need anything while you're in the frickin' country. They weren't mass importing them in hopes of using their plight as, number one, a political cudgel in the culture wars, but number two, yes, a viable, reliable block of potential voters down the road. And how many frickin' states and locales have already tried to let illegal immigrants vote in elections? How many have issued licenses? How many have issued trucker licenses to people who can't even read the road signs? How much of that have we seen in California? Take it from a New York City cab driver. Because first of all, we can't have people on the road who can't read English and don't understand the road signs. Like if a guy walked into the garage and tells you he learned to drive at Yale, he's trying to say jail. All the people who support these idiotic policies, all of them, are the ones confessing to, 4 or 5 years ago, I supported the dumbest things you've ever heard. Here's James Tallarico. He's now walking back gender reassignment surgery. If you notice, this is an 11-second clip. It's played juxtaposed against him saying we need these surgeries. Clip 22.
5: A particular accusation, I oppose gender reassignment surgeries for minors.
6: I love, and just say this because it's on my mind, the trans children.
8: He is so full of shit, this guy.
1: James Tallarico, if you remember this viral clip, which is about 5 minutes and 38 seconds long, was actually fighting in a hearing because he wanted to follow the American Academy of Pediatrics recommendation that we allow 5-year-olds to get transgender reassignment surgery.
9: It's people with a dirty mind that think like that.
1: Okay, he was going through with the whole, we got to get the 5-year-old surgery or they're going to kill themselves someday. Okay, and I'm telling you, that's barbaric. I've raised a kid. If you're lucky enough to raise a kid, you understand they go through different phases every 2 weeks, every 3 months. They're constantly in a state of evolution until they hit puberty and grow into their fully formed adult body. My son's 17. He's almost there. But the amount of different phases, toys he played with, games he liked, friends he hung out with. Lincoln hated sports when he was 10. Now he's 17. He's the captain of his football team. And the only thing he talks about is sports. We're going to a lacrosse dinner tonight. Again, 7 years ago, he hated sports. He had a mullet. He was chubby. He looked like the toughest woman in prison.
3: Shut your mouth.
1: But the point is, okay, he continued to evolve. And I would have denied him one of his greatest joys in this world if I had committed to him some type of surgical procedure that would freeze him in that state of evolution permanently based on how he felt at the time of early adolescence. Guys like James Tallarico have been on board with that till they realized they needed to win a statewide race in Texas. Now he's walking back to veganism, the God is non-binary. But understand, it's who he is. They're trying to moderate so they can get your vote. What happens after they get it? Have you seen Abigail Spanberger down in Virginia? Have you seen that moonbat Mikey Sherrill, the governor over in New Jersey? Is anyone paying attention to the garbage Mom Donnie is doing? The point is they're not moderate. They're just selling you moderation in hopes that they can win a statewide race. But they're already on record as stipulating their beliefs, and now they're just trying to distance themselves from them. But the reason I know that they haven't successfully distanced and abandoned the poor judgment that told them to defund the police or tell you God is non-binary or tell 5-year-olds they need gender reassignment surgery is every single one of these candidates right now wants to abolish ICE. Abolish ICE is as offensive as anything you could ever say as an elected official. They're doing the most difficult job there is, number one. But number two, it speaks to how you're completely untethered to any type of principle whatsoever, because Barack Obama deported more people using ICE than any president in the history of the country. Is there a single solitary Democrat calling him out to this day?
10: The answer would be no.
1: The answer would be no. Throughout history, when people did bad things, okay, they would continue to get called out for them in the future if those things aged as poorly as they did. The reason no Democrat is going against Obama is, one, he's obviously a kingmaker in the party and has a lot of oversight into where the fundraising is going to go at a national level. But two, they don't actually think what he did was bad. They know that we don't benefit from having violent criminals in our society. But they also know there's a huge market for telling you everybody else is a bad news racist because they think it makes them the good guys. Okay, if you're paying attention, you don't feel that way. But the Democrats aren't catering to people who pay attention. They're catering to people who have the same low information propensity that they do, who are absolute prisoners of the moment. What, it's trendy? Defund the police? Yeah, let's defund the police. Anyway, I'm getting mugged. Give me your phone. I got to call the cops. What do you think happens when the game's on the line? Okay, you're going to call the boys in blue over the social workers with the blue hair every single time. And if there's some murderous migrant in your community that's coming to get you, he doesn't know if you voted Republican or Democrat. He just knows he's coming to get you. And what are you going to do? You're going to call the cops, assuming ICE isn't there to save your bacon. And that's my biggest frustration with politics right now, is everybody trying to distance themselves from the dumb things they did 2 or 3 years ago is doing the dumbest one right now.
8: Look, if you hate cops just because they're cops, the next time you get in trouble, call a crackhead.
0: The show that welcomes people from both sides of the aisle.
10: I don't care where you come from. I don't care what color you are. I don't care how smart you are. I don't care how dumb you are.
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7: Mostly sunny, 89 Wednesday, heat index near 100. I'm Chief Meteorologist Austin Chaney for WHIO.
1: There it is, Fox Across America with Jimmy Failla. Worked up on a Tuesday. Got a great one to play you from my man Tom Holman. Tom's personal trainer, John Friccioni, is going to be on the show Thursday. He's going to put you on the deportation diet. Friccioni, who's a legendary bodybuilder, has a supplement company called Way of the Lord, W-H-E-Y, like whey protein, Way of the Lord. And Lincoln's taking the creatine because he's like his bodybuilder. He's in workout mode. Lincoln's going to be a lifeguard this summer at summer camp, and then hopefully he'll get the lifeguard again up at college. So he went and got certified, literally has been in the pool every morning at 5 a.m. before he goes to high school. He goes and swims for an hour. Like, real dedication. When I 5 a.m., when I was a senior in high school, I was just getting home from a bar. I was just wandering out of a sump and putting myself back together.
15: Fat, drunk, and stupid is no way to go through life, son.
1: But the link, man, Way of the Lord, that's where John Friccioni makes his protein and his, you know, his creatines and stuff. And link, man's going to be on the show end of the week, and we'll talk to Friccioni about working out because he's trying to get me in shape, apparently. I'm like, all right, pal, this is a little much. But I bring it up because of the Tom Holman thing. Here is Holman on Fox and Friends. He's talking to about Kathy Hochul and how she didn't want to cooperate with ICE. And he says in the new budget, they're going to be able to surge ICE agents on a level we've never seen before. Here it is, clip 25.
19: I said, well, if you sign the legislation that I think you're getting about ready to sign, that means I'm going to send more agents to New York, because now rather than one guy arresting one bad guy in the jail, now we got to send a whole team into the neighborhood to find this person that didn't want to be found, because officer safety reasons, you know, now we got to arrest this guy in his turf. He has access to no weapons. I told her it's safer for the community. It's safer for the officers. It's safer for the aliens to have these cooperations with the jails. She signed the legislation anyways. So I made her a promise. You're going to see more ICE agents you ever seen in New York City, and it's coming.
1: Oh, Tom Holman. He's looking around, and he's...
27: I'm sick and tired of all this bullshit.
1: Sick of it. The Sanctuary City thing, man, not going to age well. But you got somebody in there right now who wants to do something about it, and that is Tom Holman. And you understand he has served under, I believe, five different presidential administrations. He got a medal under Barack Obama. Okay, what changed? Nothing. He's doing the same job under Trump. He's just doing it with a little more latitude because the president truly has his back. And he's not worried about running afoul of the media who continue to criticize.
28: The media is a bunch of losers.
1: Do they ever? But were they criticizing Barack Obama when he was doing the same thing? No. When there's a double standard, there's none. So you plow on. Amen.
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1: This is a Fox News alert. I'm Ted Lindner. Graham Plattner, a Marine veteran, oyster farmer, and progressive activist, has won the Democratic nomination for the U.S. Senate in Maine. Speaking to supporters at a rally on Tuesday night, he promises to put the people first.
4: I will spend every day of this campaign, and if I have the privilege, every day in the United States Senate, doing exactly that.
1: Plattner will face the Senator Susan Collins, a Republican running for a six-year term in November. And teenager Carmelo Anthony's been sentenced to 35 years in prison by the same jury that convicted him of murdering another teen during a track meet at a suburban Texas high school last year.
8: During victim impact statement, Austin Metcalf's mother told Anthony, "You should be lucky that you're sentenced to 35 years because she says she's been sentenced to a lifetime without her son."
1: Fox's Brooke Taylor. Anthony had claimed self-defense. 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
7: Mostly sunny, 89 Wednesday, heat index near 100. I'm Chief Meteorologist Austin Chaney for WHIO.
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1: There it is, back in action on a busy Tuesday episode of Fox Across America with Jimmy Failla. Steve Hilton booked to be on the show right now. Is he on the lawn? No, we were just told by the Hilton camp, the meeting there in is running late. He has committed to be on this show tomorrow. If he doesn't show up tomorrow, he's actually dead to us, and we will endorse Bechara. I'm kidding. Stop it, Steve Hilton. We love you if you're out there. But we're going to do a little you and me time the rest of the way because there's something else I want to play. One of the joys. One of the joys of hosting a three-hour talk show is you once in a while actually get time to hit all the things you wanted to play. Like, you get on the air some days, maybe you open it up to calls and that eats an hour and a half, or maybe the guests run long, or maybe there's breaking news. The point is, you show up with a lot more audio than you need, okay? And lo and behold, sometimes you leave going, hey, I never did get around to that Lewis Hamilton is an idiot clip. But no, ma'am, the Lewis Hamilton is an idiot clip is locked and loaded and ready to go. So they see the kids are already happy. They're already happy. They haven't even heard the clip and they're already happy. Lewis Hamilton, if you're not familiar with him, okay, is a wildly successful F1 driver. He's estimated to be worth about $500 million. He's currently the subject of one of the greatest community notes of all time. Because Lewis Hamilton, who is dating Kim Kardashian, who happens to be a billionaire, she's worth about $1.9 billion. He did one of those woke interviews where all the billionaires are bad. We shouldn't have any billionaires.
14: That was absolutely dreadful.
1: And he is getting trashed all over social media. For the rich have too much money. They need to pay their fair share. Except this guy lives in Monaco to get out of paying French taxes. He used a tax shelter to buy his private jet. And oh, by the way, Mr. The rich have too much money. The guy's worth $500 million. Is he offering to give any of it back right now at any time? No. He's not offering to, like, redistribute some of his wins so we can have a more equitable distribution scale. But here he is saying billionaires shouldn't exist. He's dating a billionaire. Clip 26.
14: One of the things that I'm like, I struggle with every day is, and it's just how life is, and it's been the way for thousands of years, that there is such a disparity between wealthy and the poor. And, you know, you still, when you drive around LA, there's still so many people living on the streets. You shouldn't be able to have billions, right? I think there should be a limit to how much you can have, because there's enough to go around to everyone. So somehow creating a law that creates more equality, yeah, and equal access to for everyone, you know.
1: God.
16: That was embarrassing.
1: Okay. Not just because of the brazen lack of self-awareness. I mean, the guy, again, is worth $500 million. He's dating a woman worth $2 billion. Is he telling Kim to get rid of her money? No. What do you think is going to pay for those new butt cheeks when the old set of silicone stops sagging? Okay, it's time to go in there with another injection. The boobs, the lip, I mean, the whole thing. It's a big, I mean, Kim Kardashian is like dating an actual F1 car. You know, you do the pit stops. One of the boobs is running low. You know, that whole thing. But the point is, okay, Lewis Hamilton's being made fun of, not just for being stupid, but for trying to, you know, there's this thing amongst the elites. Okay, if you, let's say you're a Hollywood actor. Hollywood actors try to pretend like they're just one of us now. Like they get on stage at the Oscars and give a speech about inequality while they're wearing a dress that costs more than your house. And they're only going to wear it once and throw it out. Okay, people who get paid $20 million, $30 million a movie to pretend they fight fires, get out there and criticize the working man for voting for Trump and things of that nature, knowing they're not affected by any of this and it's all a perpetual branding exercise. But there's this thing going on right now where people are trying to distance themselves from their own success. They can be guilted into feeling bad about it. It's funny because Mitt Romney's presidential campaign, I believe, did this and greatly informed Donald Trump's. If you remember, Mitt Romney at the time was the richest guy ever to run for president. He was worth about $430 million at the time. And he spent the entire campaign saying, I'm not too out of touch to represent the American people. I'm sorry I'm so successful. I was a governor out in Massachusetts. I helped save the Olympics in Utah. But I just want you to know I'm a regular guy. But you shouldn't apologize. We don't need a regular guy running the country. I'm a regular guy. I get drunk in the backyard and play video games as I approach the age of 50. Should I be running the country?
16: Not even close.
1: But the point is, people keep trying to distance themselves from their success because they think it makes more relatable. That, well, if I pretend I'm in the struggle too, people will like me more. No, they won't, because you come across as disingenuous. I'm semi-successful now, and I don't apologize to that. And nor do I feel self-conscious around people who aren't successful, because I was poorer than all of you, and I worked my nuts off for 25 years to friggin' get here. I don't feel guilty for being here. I just walk around all day going, don't up. That's all it is. Don't F it up, fatso. That's my inner monologue. It's not, God, I hate having a TV show and a radio show because I don't get to pretend I'm unsuccessful anymore. I didn't like being unsuccessful. That's where I worked for 25 years to get here. okay, to the place I'm at now, where I am the 457th most powerful person at Fox News. 457, true story, because one of the window washers just quit. I was 458 and I moved up. But the point is, this thing people are trying to do in the name of relatability, it's ultimately distancing themselves from why we like them in the first place. It's like Hollywood actors, right? They're famous because they hit the genetic lottery. We fully concede that they have better lives. Okay, they spend their entire life at an upward trajectory because they're so good looking, we're willing to pay $20 for a popcorn to watch them recite the words that were written for them by an ugly person. Think about Matthew McConaughey. The guy is so good looking that they don't even have a script in those Lincoln commercials. They just sit him in the car and let him ramble to himself after eating a bag of edibles, I presume, and they qualify that as a commercial. You can give a rattlesnake a pair of roller skates, but if your fire alarm ain't working, he ain't gonna bake you cake. Lincoln. And the women are like, honey, let's get down to the dealership. I'm buying a Lincoln. All right, all right, all right. They get all hot and bothered.
2: I love it when you talk dirty.
1: But that was the point. Movie stars were just gorgeous. And they used to be a bigger deal because you didn't really have a lot of access to them. You know when you go to the zoo and the lion's like never moving? So if the lion gets up and walks 3 feet, everybody's camera like, oh my God, I saw what he's moving. That's what Hollywood celebrities used to be. You only had access to them at an award show, at a premiere, or if they were pimping out the movie on somebody's late night talk show. Now, every time you open up Instagram, there's some Hollywood celebrity showing you a picture of their butt. Like, I'm getting chased through life by Jennifer Lopez's butt because she's 50 and I'm going to be 50. And I guess my algorithm just assumes that I want to look at 50-year-old naked women, and I don't.
17: You are so full of shit.
1: No, I'm just saying. There's nothing wrong with the 55 and the 60-year-old women, you know? Any woman who tells you that women peak at 40 has never seen my search history. Oh,
17: I admire your honesty.
1: Just being silly. Jenny, where are you going? Jenny, get back in here. I thought we had something. But the point is, every one of these Hollywood celebrities that tried to just become one of us cheapened the currency of what they were ultimately known and successful for, which was not being one of us. Do you remember how hard the Victoria's Secret stock tanked and their Christmas show tanked when they switched from supermodels to... Okay, it was nice. It was inclusive. Okay, I like body positivity. I'm the only TV host who's not on Ozempic. Okay, but the point is we went to certain things because they were elite, because they were more successful, because we could aspire to be them someday. That's where they lose the argument on immigration. The reason Donald Trump right now, there's a CNN poll out right now that says Donald Trump is the most popular president on immigration in his second term of any president in the modern era. Do you know where Bush and Obama were on immigration at this point of their second term? In the low 30s. Okay, Trump's only at about 42, but that's still pretty damn popular because immigrants support him because they fled other countries in hopes that they would come to America and it would look more like America than the country they fled. Trump is fighting every day for that reality. People appreciate it. Okay, Democrats spent a lot of time apologizing for America's successes, telling you that America at 250 is difficult to celebrate, given the checkered past. Really, is it though? Of course not, unless you're a pandering buffoon. When you tell me America in 2026 even remotely resembles America in 1926, or heaven forbid, 1826, you are absolutely positively urinating all over the legacy of all the true heroes who fought and died to get us to where we are. We fought a civil war, okay, at a time when I guess the estimate is that less than 8% of Americans owned slaves. 100% of America got out there and killed their own siblings over slavery. And when it was over, we still needed to integrate a society through Reconstruction and fight against Jim Crow and other things the Dixiecrats subjected us to in the effort to disenfranchise black voters. But people were willing to get arrested and fight and protest and sacrifice and die to get us to an era where we no longer had separate lunch counters and we no longer had separate school buses. Despite the fact that Joe Biden fought to the death to oppose integrated school busing.
20: Do you have a problem figuring out whether you're for me or Trump and you ain't black?
1: How rich the long, droopy balls of that guy. Remember Kamala Harris calling him out? at the first presidential debate because he fought against integrated school busing. That's the reason Jill Biden didn't want her to be the VP. Plus, let's be honest, nobody wants to be a day drunk who laughs like Woody the Woodpecker. But Lewis Hamilton is no better than any other dopey, pandering, successful person who wants you to believe that they're in the struggle too. They're not in the struggle. Like, the only thing, literally, like, Lewis Hamilton is $500 million. He's got, like, 7 F1 championships. He's dating, you know, one of the biggest supermodels who ever lived, if that's what we call Kim Kardashian. I don't know if she qualifies as a supermodel, because the models had a lot of work done. But again, I get where an F1 driver would be attracted to Kim Kardashian, because, like him, she has been rear-ended a lot. Come on, Jimmy. But when you get out there and you do that other social justice fool's errand, you are using symbols of achievement to sell us oppression. That's why I hate the Obamas so much in terms of their legacy, is they represent the moment America fulfilled its prophecy as being a country where all people could be all things. Anyone could be anything. All men are created equal. A country that was started during a time of institutionalized slavery elected a black president not once but twice, and he wasn't even any good at the job.
2: There are white folks, and then there are ignorant motherfuckers like you.
1: Whoa! That escalated quickly. But the point is, rather than telling us, hey, anybody could be anything, look at what happened, they decided to use his race as a cudgel. Instead of a symbol of achievement, they now trot the Obamas out every time there's a critical election to tell us black people can't get ahead. It's my favorite thing in the world. The Obamas have to wave goodbye to one of their three beachfront mansions, and of course, excuse me, two. It's Martha's Vineyard in Hawaii. The third mansion is in D.C., and they have a house in Chicago. I apologize. But they have to leave one of their two beachfront mansions to tell you black people can't get ahead. They have to step aside from their lucrative $250 billion Netflix deal to tell you black people can't get ahead. They have to dip out of a publisher's meeting where they've made $100 million selling books to tell you black people can't get ahead. It's my favorite thing in the world because it's weapons grade stupid. And it's so far beyond shame. Because the truth is, the Obamas were supposed to represent a significant sea change in this country, but the Democrats realized that if we actually give us credit for all the progress we've made, then they kind of lose that social pressure bludgeon they've been using all this time to tell us vote for us because we're the good guys and the other guys are bad. So every time there was a policy difference between Obama and the Republicans, they'd go, whoa, what's so different about this president that they don't want to work with him? I'm going to walk through the portrait gallery, see if I can put my finger on why they don't agree with this Obama fellow. What's so weird about it? Never mind that he stood for a lot of things that Republicans opposed their whole life. They didn't want a radical expansion of the size of government. They didn't want single-payer health care. They didn't want Iran, the biggest state sponsor of terrorism in the world, to get a couple $1 billion from us.
5: That's stupid. Use your common sense.
1: But again, they told us we only cared because we were racist. Nah, time was you could give the biggest state sponsor of terrorism a couple $1 billion. Okay, yeah, you could force young Americans to buy health care they didn't want and give a massive subsidy to the health care companies in the name of controlling cost. And then when the health premiums skyrocketed, you could blame it on those pesky Republicans or the 1%, or I don't know, Bernie Sanders is here to talk about the oligarchy. The point is, they're yelling at you about oppression. They're yelling at you about how nobody can get ahead. And the people doing the most yelling are the people who are the furthest ones ahead. That's the modern Democrat Party. Guys like Lewis Hamilton, who tell you they're in the struggle and nobody should have as much money, but are any of them volunteering to give it back? No, okay? That's why they should stay out of politics and go back to the circus where they belong.
0: It's the show that tells climate crazies the truth.
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15: It appears by its own numbers, the U.S. government seems insolvent. 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
7: Mostly sunny, 89 Wednesday, heat index near 100. I'm Chief Meteorologist Austin Chaney for WHIO.
1: Bottom of the 9th on Fox Across America with your radio buddy Jimmy Fallon. So much going on right now. Okay, you got the Trump man saying we owe Iran a little payback for shooting at our helicopter, our Apache helicopter. Trump's apparently all worked up about the gay Ayatollah right now.
2: He does have to watch his ass.
1: I don't know how that's going to work. I mean, it's Pride Month. He's watching other people's ass right now. Hey, there it is. Bang, you still got it, Jimmy. What do you want from me? Listen, I am in town because Lincoln is getting ready to graduate high school. So William, my comedy pimp, has given me the entire rest of the month of June. I am not on the road again in the month of June. I'll be on your radio. I'll be on your TV every day. But I am not on the road again till July 17th in Monterey, July 18th in Napa, and then the 25th out there in Anaheim. And I've been telling everybody that July 25th is a big show because that's when they're expected to finish counting the votes in California. So silly. And then in August, we will be in Rockford, Illinois. We'll be in San Antonio. And then in September, we go on the road like hardcore. Like every Fayetteville, Arkansas, Reading, Richmond, Virginia, Clearwater, Florida, Oklahoma City. We're in Utah. We're in Grand Junction, Colorado. We're in Colorado Springs, Colorado. We're going to be in Concord, New Hampshire. We are literally going to be everywhere between now and the end of the year. If you want to come to a live stand-up show and hang out with the Fala family, because we're going to have Jenny and Lincoln on the road for some of that stuff. But we are going hard. Indianapolis on November the 14th. There's a lot happening. So if you want to be a part of this, the tickets are on sale at foxacrossamerica.com. And I will tell you, the one comment I get over and over again is that I'm not as fat in person. I guess if you don't watch me on TV, because I'm chubby on TV, I'm not like a land whale, but on the radio, I make it sound like, you know, in the movie Bronx Tale, he was so fat his shadow once killed a dog. I believe they said it was Jojo the Whale. He was so fat his shadow once killed a dog. Nobody's killing dogs on this show. Unless you count the time we had Christy Noem on. But that's another story for another time. The show is over. Pay up, get out. We're back here to do it again tomorrow. Steve Hilton has confirmed his appearance. Kennedy's going to be here as well. Until then, go enjoy your unique American privilege. We will see you back here this time tomorrow.
2: Thank you, everybody.
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9: November elections beginning to shape up. I'm Lisa Lacera, Fox News. In Maine, progressive Graham Plattner has won the Democratic primary for U.S. Senate.
10: I will serve you, the people of Maine, not some lobbyist or party boss. I will be the champion for your dreams as if it were my own, no matter the challenge or the expense. I will fight for you.
9: The military veteran and oyster farmer will face Republican Susan Collins in November. Plattner has faced several controversies, including allegations of mistreatment of women. In South Carolina, Republican Senator Lindsey Graham has fended off a primary challenge and will face Charleston pediatrician Andy Andrews. And a week after the California primary, Republican Steve Hilton has advanced to the November general election. U.S. Central Command says it's concluded the strikes against Iranian targets.
12: CENTCOM
0: Intercom called the strikes defensive and proportional. Iran's deputy foreign minister claimed that Iran had not fired any drones in the past 24 hours. But a senior U.S. official tells Fox it was an Iranian Shahed drone that shot down the U.S. Apache helicopter that had two Americans on board near the Strait of Hormuz yesterday.
9: Fox's Jennifer Griffin in Washington. Iran now says it launched an attack targeting a military base in Jordan hosting U.S. forces. And Kuwait says its air defenses are firing after Iran said it's firing at Kuwait. Carmelo Anthony, the Texas teenager, convicted this afternoon in the stabbing death of fellow teen Austin Metcalf at a track meet last year, has been sentenced to 35 years in prison. The jury rejecting Anthony's claims of self-defense during a confrontation with Metcalf in the bleachers.
3: He's going to be eligible for parole after serving half that sentence. He faced up to 99 years behind bars.
9: Fox's Brooke Taylor in McKinney, Texas. 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
7: Mostly sunny, 89 Wednesday, heat index near 100. I'm Chief Meteorologist Austin Chaney for WHIO.
5: Here at WHIO, we have a really unique morning show. It's called Miami Valley's Morning News, and it's all news, all weather, and all traffic all morning long. 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
1: In this hour, we'll take your calls with Daniel Sheehan as we talk about UFO disclosure when we come right back on Coast to Coast AM. Have you been on a cruise lately? 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
1: Welcome back. George Norrie with Daniel Sheehan. Daniel, the list of people we were talking about, they're all top notch.
5: Yeah, you know, they are top notch. Well, they're, but the problem is they're not the very top notch. that's the challenge that we have here. There's a topper notch group of people that, as was indicated by the response that Lou Elizondo had to Congressman Eric Burleson back in the hearing I referred to, where he said that he could not give information even that he possesses to Congress without the authorization of those above him. So that there are people above all of these men who are in the shadows. And even though it's true that Jay Stratton had been in the shadows and he's now writing his book out of the shadows, you know, the fact is there are still lots of men and some women who are still very much in the shadows. And are giving commands that prohibit these men from telling everything they know. And of course, even these men, there's things that they know that even they don't want to tell. And they will be very reluctant to share that information, even if they were allowed to do so.
1: But they've told so much already, haven't they?
5: Well, they've told about 30% of it, that even though that 30% of it is kind of overwhelming for a lot of people, it's not something that people can't absorb. because people have been prepared for this over the last 80 years with all the various science fiction movies and information, and especially the kind of work that's being done by yourself, George, and others through these major conferences, the Contact in the Desert, the earlier work that was done by the International UFO Congress, you know, and the other various annual conferences where some people have come forward and have revealed information, but it's always been kind of second hand or third hand. And now these people are coming forward, and many of them are revealing information which is only second hand. And so people are still dismissing them, you know, and so the Congress people can say, look, have you ever laid your hands on one of these UFOs personally? Have you ever, you know, shaken hands with an ET, live ET person yourself? And if a person says, well, no, I haven't, well, then people then continue to refuse to believe it. But the fact is there are a substantial number of people who have, in fact, laid their hands directly on a real non-human origin extraterrestrial spacecraft. And there are a small number of people who have had direct face-to-face conversations, telepathic conversations, with UFO beings in person here on our planet. And all of that is still being concealed.
1: What do you think of the Richard Nixon story where he took Jackie Gleason to Homestead Air Force Base in Florida and showed him apparently an ET body?
5: Well, I can say it could be true. I do not affirmatively believe that yet. I've heard it, and I know that Nixon, you know, drank a lot upon occasion. It's possible that he may have done something like that, but I don't affirmatively believe that yet.
1: Let's take some calls. Let's go to Mark in Roseville, west of the Rockies, to get us started. Hi, Mark.
6: Yeah, how's it going, George?
1: Good, buddy. Thank you.
6: Good, good. Yeah, Mr. Sheehan. Yeah,
5: yes,
6: I have. Do you know where San Mateo is?
5: Sure, I know where San Mateo is. Yep.
6: Yeah, I'm a San Mateoan, but I moved. So towards Sacramento. But yeah, I have firsthand footage and photos that I didn't turn over to Arrow, but I did make an official report to Peter Davenport, and he called me back and said it's too late. And now I have a lot of things that you should see. I'll even give you the pictures because I make copies. Yeah, I got extremely rare 50-second video with photos of extremely rare footage of two UFO, double intergalactic UFO sighting it was, and I got two of them coming in. And, yeah, they're real.
5: Well, you can bring those to me, Mark. You know, we've got an office in Santa Cruz, California, down here. It's not that far away. You can bring those down because I'm in conversation with a number of real whistleblowers who have not been given permission to say what they know yet. So that we're here, and you can contact me just at newparadigminstitute.org. You know, newparadigminstitute.org. We can set up an appointment. Our general office number here is 831-459-6135. That's 831-459-6135. And you can set up an appointment with Leslie, who's our office manager. I'm back and forth to Washington, D.C. a lot of times and in other places, meeting with sources, et cetera. But, you know, we could arrange to have a time when I'm here and you could bring those photos here to us. We have a major archive here that has high security on it. And we have, you know, lots of recorded interviews of people that are secure here.
1: Daniel, how much of the UFO story consists your career?
5: How much of it, what, George?
1: Consists of your career.
5: Oh, well, you know, I'm just a participant You know, I've represented others, you know, as you mentioned, you know, for 20 years, I was the general counsel for the Disclosure Project with Stephen Greer. And I've had to vet, you know, many sources, that we have set forth in the Disclosure Project, files. Clifford Stone and all of those folks from years ago. I helped vet the witnesses that we presented in 2013 with Stephen, other people that we did there, you know. And so I've never seen a live UFO. I've never had direct contact with a live ET. I've talked to many people who have. I've been able to determine, like in my conversations when I represented John Mack, I represented him not only during the 18 months that he was in effect on trial in front of the Harvard Faculty Committee for writing the book Abduction, but also served for 10 years from 1994 to 2004 to his peer group, the Project for Extraordinary Experience Research. So I've been involved since the very beginning, well, since 1977. So it's 50 years almost that I've been involved in this. And I have facilitated others coming forward, facilitated getting the information forward. But it's just a comparatively minor role. There's a lot of us who've played a minor role in this, and that's what makes it a citizen movement. But there are some major players like Lou and Chris Mellon and Grush and Davis and the others helped put off. These are major players that are in possession of direct knowledge and information. And my role is helping to facilitate getting them to be able to provide what information they have been authorized to reveal to Congress. My job as a constitutional scholar and advocate is to strengthen the United States Congress as the governing body of our country to get these people to take the leadership role in deciding not only how to reveal all of this information to us in a more thorough and a more rapid way, but also, as I mentioned earlier at the top of the show, to take the steps and pass the laws that are going to be necessary to amend many of the major institutions that we have, our governing institutions here, our geopolitical relationships with other nation states here on our planet. We're going to have to form alliances with Russia and China, you know, in the UE and the Arab countries. We're going to have common programs for relating to the extraterrestrial civilization. This is the after disclosure work that needs to be done. And so that's why I've set up this New Paradigm Institute, so that we, on the one hand, can work to get the disclosure by the Citizens for Disclosure. We have teams now in 42 of the states. You know, we're going to get teams functioning in all 50 states to put pressure on their elected representatives, to do their job, to get this information and figure out how to share it with our people in a positive and constructive way, and on a positive and constructive schedule, so that they can make the laws necessary with consultation with our citizens as to how we're going to relate to this extraterrestrial civilization. We can't leave it in the hands of the military and the intelligence, the militarized, weaponized intelligence agency that we have, to be the ones who are going to construct the relationship that we have with these beings. You know, they've been engaged in forcibly trying to shoot down UFOs, or actually knock them down out of the sky with this new pulse weapon that we've developed, you know. And that's no way to treat people that are from an extraterrestrial civilization. That's we need to have diplomatic relations with them. Right. We need to have commercial relationships with them and learn from them what is positive. And at the same time, be able to protect our own agency, as a separate planet and as a separate species, you know, in our own sovereignty over our own decision making. These are all things that they have not gotten about doing because they've been being lied to all this time by the executive branch, pretending that this isn't even true. You know, so that's the role that I have, and it's a different role than Lou and Chris and Grush and others, but it helps.
1: Let's go to first-time caller Brian, truck driving in Boston, Massachusetts. Hello, Brian.
7: Hello, Mr. Norrie. I just want to thank you so much. I mean, you know, all the work that you do and how you continue.
1: Well, thank you.
7: And, I would just like to say to I'm all fired up because I would say the word that we need for tonight is enough. You know, I mean, you know, the way that your presenter is, you know, making everything like enough is enough. Like, let's advance the argument. Like, we want to make, you know, 10 more years of trucking and, you know, 10 more years of nonsense. I mean, apparently we can call an orb anytime and, you know, I feel that this fella, you know, here and a speaker, sorry, I don't mean to call you a fella.
5: That's okay.
7: But, you know.
5: That's okay. Don't worry, Brian. I've been called a lot worse.
7: Well, I'm just saying that everything that you're saying is, I mean, the one word I have for you is, when is enough enough? And I will only provide one more other item and then I'll listen. Yeah. Is Sarah Amari Walker, and you know, one of her books on assembly theory, aliens, and so forth, and you know, she wants to describe objects in different manners, and you know, building a theory of why some objects exist and others do not, a fundamental theory of selection. Perhaps you can just speak to what we're really capable of.
1: And when is enough enough, Daniel?
5: Well, enough is almost enough now. You know, we're knocking on the door here that we're going to break through on this. And the enough is going to be when the Congress realizes that our citizens are convinced enough that this is an extraordinarily important and vital thing to be addressed by Congress, and we're going to start electing members of Congress who are going to do their job and to help prepare our people to have a positive and mutually beneficial relationship with the extraterrestrial civilization that surrounds us, what we have to do. That's when it's going to be enough is enough. You know, that people don't pay as much attention to this as they should. They're more or less sure that this is true now, but they still haven't been so convinced that it's essential for them to mobilize and compel their representatives to do something about this. You know, what part of my job is to help explain to the Congress what it is that you need to do. You know, so they know that I've been asked to draft a I have a 58-page bill that I was asked to draft by the House Oversight Committee people. You know, how Congress can take it into their hands to declassify all of this, and they can make the decision as to how rapidly it's going to be revealed, not leaving it in the hands of an individual president or an individual Secretary of Defense or Secretary of State, you know, that none of whom, other than the president, is even an elected person. You know, that we have to have our representatives be making these decisions. And from a constitutional point of view, you know, they have the authority under Article 1, Section 8, you know, Clause 14, that gives the Congress of the United States the explicit authority to make all of the rules and regulations governing the armed forces of the United States. And so these classification rules of who gets classifications and who gets the information is a decision that the Congress has the right to make. And I've written the briefs to Congress you know, at the request of Congressman Burleson. You know, I've prepared the legal briefs showing them in detail all the United States Supreme Court cases that make it clear that Congress has the authority to make these decisions. And any authority that is in the hands of the executive branch is explicitly been delegated to them by Congress. And it can be withdrawn and brought back into the hands of Congress to make these decisions. That's what really has to be done. That's when enough will be enough.
1: Daniel, what do you think happened at Roswell, New Mexico?
5: Oh, I'm completely confident what happened at Roswell, New Mexico. As you know, there are 100 witnesses that have been gathered, you know, with the Don and the other folks that have done a lot of this research. Stan Friedman, you know, have worked on this for ages. That they have detailed information. It's almost like a blow by blow, hour by hour, an account of what it is that's happened. And the thing that absolutely convinced me was that I was when I was working with Dr. John Mack. And we went to the, it was probably 1995 or so, maybe 96, at the International UFO Congress when we were still back in Laughlin, Nevada. And that I found out right then about the cable that General Ramey had admitting that it was a crash saucer and there were bodies. Well, I've known what happened at Roswell for like, you know, 30 years.
1: It's a great story. We're going to come back and take final calls with Daniel Sheehan in just a moment on Coast to Coast AM.
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0: Nobody likes to be told what to think. That's why we're careful to make sure our news is right down the middle, both sides, and all viewpoints. Then you decide what you think about it. Dayton's News and Talk is WHIO. 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
1: This is a Fox News alert. I'm Sue Guzman. Progressive Democrat Graham Plantner overcoming a series of controversies to win the Democratic primary for Senate in Maine. Plantner taking aim at his challenger, Republican incumbent Susan Collins.
2: He got elected promising to protect Roe versus Wade, only to turn around and put a justice the Supreme Court who overturned it. She lied to us.
1: A Republican advances to the November general election for California governor.
3: Steve Hilton claiming the second of two spots on the November ballot in the race to succeed Democratic California Governor Gavin Newsom, who is term limited. Hilton, a conservative commentator who is backed by President Trump, advancing over Democrat billionaire Tom Steyer. Hilton will face Democrat Javier Becerra in the general election.
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4: Mostly sunny, 89 Wednesday, heat index near 100. I'm Chief Meteorologist Austin Chaney for WHIO.
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1: 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Fascinating discussion. And then John Kachuba joins us on Coast to Coast to talk about the strange and the unusual on Coast to Coast. Beyond Belief, that's our television show, and we invite you to go to that website, beyondbelief.com.
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0: and welcome back. George Norrie along with Daniel Sheehan. His websites are linked up at coasttocoastam.com. We're going to take final calls in a moment. Daniel, what do you think the Roman Catholic Church knows about this?
1: Very, very interesting. I know that back in January of 1977, I was asked by the Carter administration's Congressional Research Service to contact the Vatican to see if we could get access to the Vatican archives and to determine what it is that they had there. I wrote in the official capacity from the Jesuit headquarters to the Vatican and asked for access for President Carter, and they said no. They didn't say they didn't have anything. They said no. I'd been going back and forth to Rome in my capacity as general counsel for the Jesuits in their social ministry office. And I went to see Johann Ix, who was the head of the National Archives there at the Vatican, and spoke with him about this. And he said that not yet. It wasn't time yet. He asked me to write a letter as a former legal counsel for the New York Times in the Pentagon Papers case. He asked me to write a letter to the editor of the New York Times to open the archives, to call, have the New York Times write an editorial calling for the opening of the archives to reveal the relationship between Pope Pius the 10th. Or Pope Pius the 12th, actually, in his relationship with the Nazi government. And you remember, it was Pius the 12th that turned over the original UFO to the United States government at the end of World War II, the one that had crashed in Italy in 1933. And so that we know that they've got that information about that original craft. We know that there's other information there, and the Catholic Church, back in November, on November 10th of 2009, actually issued a formal statement about the issue, and it said the following. It said, "Now, in light of the discovery of more and more of these new exoplanets, it has now become clear, much earlier than had been previously anticipated, we are going to be discovering life elsewhere in the universe. And so therefore, the time has now arrived to commence this extremely important conversation among the laity about the profound fundamental questions, theological and philosophical questions, that are going to be posed to our human family by the discovery of life elsewhere in the universe." And so given the fact that I'd been the legal counsel for the Jesuit headquarters in their social ministry office for a decade, I contacted Father Jose Gabriel Funes, who was directed by Pope Benedict to issue that official statement. And Father Funes was a Jesuit priest who was the head of the Papal Observatory. And I contacted him and went to see him. And within 2 minutes of our conversation, he said, "Look, Danny, you know, when we're talking about discovering life elsewhere in the universe, we're not talking about just discovering some single cell life form beneath some frozen sea on some distant moon orbiting a distant star in some far off galaxy. We're talking about another highly intelligent and highly technologically developed but distinctly non-human species right here in our Milky Way galaxy." So I know that that they know it, and that the archives will have the information. I'm hoping that Leo the 14th will follow in the footsteps of Leo the 13th, after whom he has been named. And Leo the 13th was the founder of the Papal Observatory. And in fact, was the man who ordered the initiation of what they call the Leonine Commission that was investigating the relationship between human consciousness and spiritual experience. All of this, of course, touches on the revelations that are coming to us by our contact with the extraterrestrial beings, because they're going to be shedding light on these kind of capacity that our human species has for things like remote viewing, precognition, astral travel. That these are all capabilities that our human species has that have been concealed from us by institutional religions like the Roman Catholic Church. And now the time has come, as we've entered into the 21st century, to modernize the entire Catholic Church and the other Christian and Jewish faiths and the other religions of our human family to be able to absorb the reality of the extraterrestrial civilization and the extraordinary capacities that we human beings have that have been concealed from us by some of the religious traditions. So we need disclosure not only from the United States government and the Russian government and the Chinese government, about the UFO phenomenon, but also we need disclosure on the part of the major religious traditions to acknowledge that all human beings are capable of these extraordinary faculties that have been displayed by the avatars, people like Jesus of Nazareth, people like Lao Tzu and Confucius and the Buddha, and Zoroaster, and a number of the prophets that exist in all of these different traditions and are displayed regularly by Aboriginal peoples. These are capabilities of precognition and telepathy, astral travel, bilocation. A lot of these capacities that human beings have, which are going to be part of the entire post-disclosure era that our New Paradigm Institute is designed to set forth guidelines for how we're going to do this. That's why people should just contact us at newparadigminstitute.org and become part of our Citizens for Disclosure that will be putting pressure on our elected representatives to increase the information we're getting and increase the speed with which we're getting it. At the same time, they're amending the major institutions of our human family here on our planet to absorb this information and to help us develop a positive and constructive relationship with this extraterrestrial civilization. So the Catholic Church and the other major religious traditions are going to have to play a very major role in this disclosure process. And we're hoping to reach out to Pope Leo the 14th, and get him to participate in this process.
0: To the phones we go, Greg in Remsen, New York, on the wild card line. Hi, Greg.
2: Hi, everybody. Daniel, if an extraterrestrial or a hybrid wanted to come forward, I think the government would probably grab them and they'd disappear forever. Or if a person had some real hard evidence out there listening, what would the proper procedure be? I mean, as a lawyer yourself, what would you advise that extraterrestrial or that person with that evidence? Should they contact the media? Should they contact you first?
1: They should contact me first.
2: Thank you for taking my question.
1: Yeah, they should contact me first because they need a lawyer to assist them in this process so that if they were a hybrid or an extraterrestrial or even a regular human being who was in possession of vital information, they need protection against the national security state. Because the national security state, as you point out, would in fact seize them, and try to silence them forever. The fact is the United States government, an element in the United States government, is in possession of extraterrestrial beings. I'm positive of that. I've interviewed people that are totally credible from inside the U.S. military who have been in the presence of these UFO beings. And Lou Elizondo, just recently, I think on June 11th, on May 11th, actually had an interview, and he talked about the fact that, he had been informed by extremely high level U.S. military intelligence officers and men from the civilian intelligence community, that in fact they would swear by reports about this hybrid program that's going on, the hybridization of human beings with genetic material from the extraterrestrial species. You know, he said they would swear by the legitimacy of these reports. We don't have those reports in hand yet. I'm working with Lou and others to try to get our hands on those reports. But the fact is they should contact us at New Paradigm Institute, you know, that we have the legal team to be able to protect them. And I would guarantee that I would be able to get you to the right people that would protect you and to get this information made public. So just contact us. I'm going to also be having a response to the new movie that's going to be coming out this weekend, starting this Friday. I'm going to get to see a pre-showing of it on Thursday this week, Steven Spielberg's new movie, Disclosure Day. And every Sunday afternoon at 2 p.m. Pacific time, I'm going to be having a two-hour show answering questions for people around the country who get to see the movie Friday night, Saturday night, Friday and Saturday. And I'll be answering questions about that movie, how real it is, how accurate the information was that's in it, what, if anything, has been fictionalized and what is actual fact. And so that people should contact newparadigminstitute.org and sign up, because it's going to be it's free. It's a free program, and you'll get the link to the podcast that we're going to have, a live Q&A session of people asking questions from around the country who have gotten to see the movie, those who haven't seen the movie, that will share information about it with them. And we're going to be providing that type of service coming up now.
0: I heard it's one of Spielberg's best in 20 years. Let's go to Bill in Florida, east of the Rockies. Hi, Bill.
3: Hey, George. Hey, Danny. I'm the one that called you last year about your remarkable prediction in the CE5 movie where you said Biden and Kamala was going to get back in there to get things back to normal. And you did it 2 years before Biden was even the nominee.
1: Oh, yeah, right. I remember that.
3: I got two questions tonight. One is about disclosure. The second one is about back engineering. The first one about disclosure is, well, let's go to back engineering first.
1: Okay.
3: Do you really think that the aliens have told our government they're 50,000 years ahead of us in technology? Do you really think that in 75 years of back engineering, we can get through 50,000 years of technology?
0: Take that first, Daniel, before
1: okay. It's that the people that have been working on this, you know, the people like Eric Davis and Hal Puthoff and others have been able to figure out some of the technology, and they've been able to develop some craft that mimic some of the performance of the UFO vehicles. They've not yet mastered the transport process by means of which they can, in a sense, bilocate from our star system to another star system virtually instantly. And they have not completely mastered the ability, the anti-gravity program, by means of which they can travel at over 40,000 miles an hour inside our atmosphere and do direct 90 degree turns at 40,000 miles an hour and come out of the 90 degree turn going 40,000 miles an hour. They haven't figured that part out yet, but they have in fact been able to build some craft that mimic some of the conduct of the genuine UFOs, and they've been working like mad to, in addition to the reverse engineering program, Bill, they've actually been getting young children who are psychic and raising them and training them to be pilots so that they could telepathically fly some of the intact UFO craft that they have recovered. So that they do have some craft, and they have over the years raised up a number of young children who are psychic, who are capable of telepathically communicating with the craft, because the craft have actually in their wiring not only super advanced fiber optics, but also basically dendrites and synapses from brain tissue from the aliens, that they have a stem cell type of technology that can generate brain tissue into the craft of the, so the craft are semi-sentient, so that these are navigated telepathically. And so that they have actually recruited young children through this thing called the GATE program, who they've tested on military bases to determine their psychic abilities. And they've raised them up to the point now where they're adults, and they can fly some of these already intact UFO craft. And these have been seen being flown by American human beings. So that's what they've done, in addition to trying to reverse engineer some of the technology, which they've only been moderately successful at achieving, Bill.
0: Daniel, keep in touch with us, and let's do disclosure together when the day comes. For Dan Galante, Tom Danheiser, Sue Trikas, Lex Lonehood, Sean LaDesour, Alec Fernandez, Stephanie Smith, Tim Benal, George Knapp, and Richard Serrett, I'm George Norrie, somewhere out there on Coast to Coast AM. We'll see you on our next edition. Until then, be safe, everyone.

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10: This is a Fox News alert. Plattner clinching the Democratic nomination for U.S. Senate. I'm Sue Gosman. Well, controversial progressive Democrat Graham Plattner has won the primary for Senate in the state of Maine.
11: Over the last 9 months, I have seen Mainers come together behind a vision to take back our power from corporations and billionaires.
10: Plattner will face incumbent Republican Susan Collins in November. Nancy Mace eliminated in South Carolina in the governor's race as Lieutenant Governor Pamela Yvette and State Attorney General Alan Wilson have advanced to a runoff for the Republican nomination. Steve Hilton clinching second place now in the California primary for governor.
12: Finally, we get a result. It's only a week after Election Day. That's fast for California. Anyway, the good news is that we're going to have a chance for change in November, a new direction instead of another 4 years of the insanity. So very happy, but we've got, you know, work to do.
10: The Republican will go up against former Health and Human Services Secretary Javier Becerra. U.S. firing strikes into Iran Tuesday after President Trump vowed retaliation for a downed U.S. helicopter over the Strait of Hormuz Monday night. Fox's Peter Ducey.
13: I don't think there are any sticking points.
14: Just hours later, a 24-foot-long U.S. Navy water drone helped rescue a pair of American pilots downed by an Iranian aerial drone. President Trump announced, "The Iranians shot down one of our highly sophisticated Apache helicopters while patrolling over the Strait of Hormuz. There were two pilots involved. Both are safe and uninjured. Nevertheless, the United States must, of necessity, respond to this attack." Iran's foreign minister is accusing the U.S. of being in the wrong place at the wrong time. Quote, "Foreign forces in proximity to our territory are at constant risk on account of their own human errors, plane accidents, or potentially being caught in the crossfire."
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15: Most
1: mostly sunny, 89 Wednesday, heat index near 100. I'm Chief Meteorologist Austin Chaney for WHIO.
8: 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It's a big responsibility and our first priority. It's such a big deal to us that we've staffed a full team of local meteorologists featuring Chief Meteorologist Austin Chaney.

0: This is the sound of Claire cooking dinner at home. And that's the sound of a fraud alert from Wells Fargo flagging a charge for a pricey restaurant in Paris. Considering Claire isn't in Paris right now, that seemed odd to the bank and to Claire. Two taps later, Claire says nope to the charge and Wells Fargo is on the case. However you make money work, Wells Fargo can work with that.
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4: For this week in history, I'm Ron Otto. June 8, 1504, Michelangelo's Statue of David is installed in the Cathedral of Florence. June 9, 2008, Ken Griffey Jr. hits his 600th career home run.
5: He's back with a 3-1. Griffey swings. There it goes. Long fly ball, right field. It is a number 600 for Ken Griffey Jr. A no-doubter about halfway up in the lower deck and right. Ken Griffey Jr. circling the bases as they stand here at Dolphin Stadium.
4: June 10th, 1772, Rhode Islanders and the American colonies boarded and sank the British revenue cutter Gaspee in Narragansett Bay. June 11th, 1982, the film E.T. is released.
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From the City of Angels near the Pacific Ocean, good morning, good evening, wherever you may be across the nation, around the world. I'm George Norrie. This is Coast to Coast AM. Later tonight, UFO disclosure. Here's what's happening. The Sheriff's Department overseeing the investigation into the suspected abduction of 84-year-old Nancy Guthrie has issued an alert warning of another kidnapping suspect wanted in a separate incident less than 10 miles from her home in Tucson. Corral Michelle.

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1: News. I'm Ted Linder. Teenager Carmelo Anthony has been sentenced to 35 years in prison by the same jury that convicted him of murdering another teen during a track meet at a Texas high school last year.
2: During victim impact statement, Austin Metcalf's mother told Anthony, "You should be lucky that you're sentenced to 35 years because she says she's been sentenced to a lifetime without her son."
1: Fox's Brooke Taylor. And Graham Platner, a Marine veteran and progressive activist, has won the Democratic nomination for the U.S. Senate in Maine, promising to put the people first.
3: "I will spend every day of this campaign, and if I have the privilege, every day in the United States Senate, doing exactly that."
1: Platner will face Senator Susan Collins. And the Stanley Cup Finals are tied at 2 games apiece. This after the Carolina Hurricanes knocked off the Vegas Golden Knights Tuesday night 5-3 in Las Vegas. 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
4: Mostly sunny, 89 Wednesday, heat index near 100. I'm Chief Meteorologist Austin Chaney for WHIO.
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0: And welcome back. George Norrie, along with Mitch Horowitz. His book is called Esoterica, Formulas Against the False Self. Mitch, I'm looking at the cover on Amazon.com of an owl on top of a skull on the cover of your book. Who did that?
1: Oh, that is fine artist John Newsom, who is just outstanding. He created that as an enormous pencil drawing titled Esoterica. And the symbolism that John is showing there is the temporal nature of life in the form of the skull with the owl, an attempt to reach reconciling wisdom perched on the head of the skull. It's a masterwork, and I'm very proud to be working with John.
0: Good job. Neville Goddard was a writer who passed away in 1972, but he had an influence on you, did he not?
1: Tremendously. Neville had one basic teaching, which is that everything that you experience in life, including the words I'm speaking right now, are just your own mental pictures and emotionalized thoughts pushed out into the world, that everything emanates from you. And so if somebody's hearing these words for the first time, I would say, according to Neville's philosophy, there's no Mitch here, there's no Mitch speaking, there's no George. This is all you, and you're just experiencing this in our figmentary forms, born of your psyche. That's Neville's teaching, and it's very radical. And he, I think, really predated all the popularizations of quantum physics and the multiverse, many worlds theories. Neville was ahead of his time. I think the greatest mystical analog ever to quantum theory.
0: What would you say is the greatest mystery of all times?
1: The greatest mystery of all times. What a wonderful question. I guess the appearance of the universe itself. You know, we speak of the universe having a fixed a time period, as unfathomable as it is. We theorize starting dates, but. What lies behind the curtain of the starting dates is, I presume, the extraphysical. It is some aspect of thought as force. And at least that's what a lot of us in the 21st century who care about the spiritual, the extraphysical, believe. Whether we're right, I don't know. But I think that's the greatest of all mysteries.
0: But you're a believer in the multiverse theory, aren't you?
1: Very much. I think the multiverse theory is going to be understood in the coming years as a real possibility for explaining all kinds of anomalous phenomena, from UAPs to cryptozoology to delivery mechanisms for, say, telepathy, clairvoyance, experiences of the afterlife, reincarnation. It's almost the simplest theoretical principle that covers all the bases, that we live in a multiverse, a multi-dimensional reality.
0: You wrote a book called The Miracle Club. What is that?
1: The Miracle Club was really my first practical book, and I really tried to explore ways of applying ideas like the ones that we were just discussing from Neville Goddard. And that was an important book to me because it was the first time I had been writing as a historian, which I still do, but it was the first time I ever wrote seeker to seeker. And I'm just fascinated with the relationship between thought and experience. And I think that really touches upon the greatest of all mysteries, that we're not just flesh and bone beings, but that we have an extra physical existence as well. And I think we experience that, George, in things like ESP research, for example.
0: Mitch, across the country, young people seem to be congregating at malls or shopping centers, raiding them, rushing through them by the tens and hundreds. What's going on with people?
1: There's a deep despair. I think we all don't feel much the same human connection as we possessed perhaps prior to the lockdown. I think the lockdown hit a lot of adolescents in particular very, very hard, deprived them of social experiences at very sensitive times of life. And it's possible that's a contributing factor to a kind of a lack of maturity sometimes that we're seeing among kids. But I suppose every generation feels that. But I'm just trying to come to terms with what you're describing.
0: Have parents lost control?
1: That's a tough one. I think children probably care a lot more about what their parents think than we may understand. I have two sons, the elder of whom is turning 22 tomorrow, and the younger boy is 19. We don't always see eye to eye, but I know they respect deeply, you know, what their parents think.
0: Well, that's good. And happy birthday to him.
1: That's Caleb, whose birthday it is.
0: That's great. Tarot cards, you've looked at those. What do you think of them?
1: I take them very seriously. I work with tarot. I think there's a possibility that tarot cards present almost a snapshot of the present moment, and that snapshot, when told in a pictogrammatic story or language, is itself possibly multidimensional. Maybe you could look upon it as almost like a three-panel comic strip that you could read backwards and forwards or any which way, or the middle relating to the other two sides. I think it becomes a snapshot of a certain moment in time. And I take it seriously as a device of insight.
0: If practiced enough, would your techniques make people happier?
1: I believe so. I speak from my own personal experience, and I speak from the assumption that no life is exclusive, that we share common experiences. And so one of the ideas that I really go at in the book is the critical importance of getting away from cruel people. And I think that too many of us shy away from taking a step like that because we fear consequences. Usually consequences are milder than what the individual expects. But there are cases where what I describe is not possible, where people are bound to situations. And I try to walk through that in the book because I think just acknowledging it to oneself has a certain power in and of itself. I feel really strongly that we need to take a harder look at some of our choices and be sure that they come from our own judgment and not from group or peer judgment.
0: What did you mean by life is a debt that you write about?
1: Oh, life is debt. Well, I think that's how esoteric wisdom teaches us to understand life, that we stand on the shoulders of people who have made sacrifices for us in myriad ways. And we also live lives that take a toll on other people in ways that we don't see. So I think there's a very deep-seated idea in just being aware that there is a certain debt that we carry through life. And I think it behooves us to think about ways of paying off that debt. It might almost be described like karma. And that karma has to be balanced out by some reciprocity.
0: Mitch, what do you think of positive thinking?
1: I really believe that it's one of the greatest metaphysical experiments, popular movements to have spread across the modern era. The idea that thoughts are causative is a noble effort that we should be pursuing and experimenting with. I think that everyone would have to agree that there's a psychological dimension to it, and then we could have a discussion about whether there's a metaphysical dimension to it. But I feel very strongly that positive thinking is a real effort of human nobility. And I think it's something to really experiment with and take seriously.
0: What would you recommend people do to get themselves feeling happier?
1: I think that the first thing they should do is to be truly, truly honest and frank within themselves about their likes and dislikes and their preferences, and to really know and acknowledge and admit internally and privately what they want in life. Because I think peer pressure gets internalized in us, and it takes some of our original ideas of self out of us. And even if something can't be acted on or shouldn't be acted on, just be aware of it. I contend that there's a power in that in and of itself.
0: Does reincarnation play a part of this?
1: I think reincarnation is one of the most logical conclusions that a person can hypothesize over in terms of explaining the perplexities of life. Because the truth is, And any parent can attest to this. Kids come into the world with a certain temperament and even personality. It's pretty remarkable. And we all go through life with intractable issues. They seem almost innate to our lives. Reincarnation, which is a outlook of eternal recurrence, hallowed by different ancient religious traditions across the world, holds that there has been previous experience, if not completely individualized, then certainly as part of some greater whole. And we come into life with certain maladies and issues and intractable character traits. And reincarnation, certainly as simple answers go, if metaphysical ones, covers those bases.
0: Reincarnation, what do you think of that?
1: I think, you know, as I was saying, I think it covers a lot of bases in life. And it seems to me that reincarnation is the best explanation for the fixed traits of character that we seem to enter the world with.
0: And you've talked about ways to make people happy. What about the yoga of money? What is that?
1: Oh, yeah. That's a new book that I'm working on. My contention is that money is our most common, intimate, routinely felt exchange in life. I don't think there's a difference between money and spirituality in terms of spirituality being a pursuit of truth. I think they're one and the same. And I think that instead of thinking of money as something that's maybe a subset of the search for truth, maybe we should see that as a mirror of who we really are. And that can mean a lot of different things. I'm not delivering some simple moralistic message about money. I'm saying that as an instrument of currency, it's a kind of another kind of blood of life. And I think we should take its handling very seriously. It's really who we are.
0: Why do you say some people enjoy suffering?
1: Well, we as human beings can be pretty selfish. And whatever we continually run towards sometimes holds a hidden wish for conflict, or maybe a wish that's contrary to what we're really telling ourselves we want. So I think we have to watch out for those instances in life where we are enjoying conflict. This plays out a lot over social media, but it plays out in tactile existence as well. It's just an area where I think we need to watch ourselves, because a lot of unhappiness visits us because we don't necessarily admit that maybe we have a hand in liking arguments and force and things like that.
0: Somebody was critiquing the Fathers of St. Louis today online, talking about how the fact that they are permitting homeless people to sleep on sidewalks, under umbrellas, in tents. But where are these poor people going to go, Mitch?
1: Yeah, I dig. I wish we as a society had better approaches to dealing with suffering. I don't believe in leaving people to their own devices. And I don't think the majority of people do. I wish we as a society were able to get together in a more significant way in pursuing good civics, things that we all believe in. And I don't think anybody wants to see suffering.
0: I've always proposed that we build homeless cities, encampments, far enough away where the people who have real nice houses don't have to complain, but that we would build housing for the homeless and help them.
1: Mm-hmm. Yeah. I think probably inexpensive housing is the greatest calling of our time in terms of what's really needed in infrastructure in this country. We need more quality, inexpensive housing.
0: If you could say one major thing about your book, Esoterica, what would that be?
1: I would say it's a tough-minded book, but it's a book that's written with a very deep wish for the happiness of the reader. And some people are going to open this book and say, wow, this is pretty astringent, but the hour's late. And I think we as a seeking community really need to take seriously getting a better grip on our own judgment and values versus succumbing to peer pressure. So it's a tough book, but it's a book that's written with a very, very deep wish for the happiness of its readers.
0: Do you give techniques on how to wish?
1: Oh, yeah. It's the first chapter in the book. I write an introduction explaining some of my influences and so on, because I like people to know where I'm coming from. And then the first chapter is a chapter on wishing. And I think it's something that people will find very appealing, because there's nothing childish about it at all. It's really a matter of getting in touch with one's most deeply felt desire with complete self-scrutiny and lack of embarrassment. But it's also private. You know, I'm not asking people to run out into the world and over-apply formulas, but I'm asking them to know themselves.
0: It's somewhat magical, isn't it?
1: Absolutely. I think that, listen, I describe magic as causative ritual, and a wish is the most primal form of causative ritual. It's really at the back of every magical operation, at the back of every premise that says positive thinking or the power of intention makes a difference. There, the wish is, I would say, the most distilled form of a prayer, magic, any appeals that a person makes to a greater force.
0: Mitch, when we come back after the break, we'll take calls with you, but I want to talk about negativity and positivity, two very distinct different things and what they all mean. We'll be back in a moment with Mitch Horowitz right here with your calls on Coast to Coast AM.
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8: Primary night. I'm Ted Lindner, Fox News. It's seen Graham Plantner, a Marine veteran and progressive activist, winning the Democratic nomination for the U.S. Senate in Maine Tuesday night.
9: I love every single one of you, everyone who has shown up at a town hall, who has knocked on a door, who cast their vote, not for me, but for a vision of a life in Maine that you can afford.
8: Plantner will face Senator Susan Collins, a Republican running for a sixth term. That'll happen in November. Democrat Javier Becerra and Republican Steve Hilton going to face off in California's governor's race after a week of voting. They are the top two vote getters.
10: The good news is that we're going to have a chance for change in November, a new direction instead of another 4 years of the insanity. So very happy, but we've got, you know, work to do to turn this state around. But I'm excited. It's a great night.
8: And they'll face off in November in South Carolina. Lieutenant Governor Pamela Yvette and State Attorney General Alan Wilson advance into a runoff of the Republican nomination for governor. Senator Lindsey Graham wins his own primary outright in his pursuit of a fifth term. And 85-year-old Jim Clyburn, the state's only Democrat in Congress, easily defeating challenger Frederick Goodwin in his bid for an 18th term. U.S. Central Command says they're responding to reports of Iran shooting down a U.S. military attack helicopter near the Strait of Hormuz. Fox's Max Gordon with more on this.
11: U.S. Central Command says that these strikes are, quote, a proportional response. Now, the U.S. Apache helicopter was patrolling regional waters at the time it was attacked. President Trump earlier said that the killing of any U.S. service members would be a red line that would restart the war with Iran. In this case, though, the two crew members of the helicopter survived, picked up by a Navy sea drone about 2 hours after the crash.
8: U.S. military officials say Iranian air defense systems were among the targets of the strikes. 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
12: 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I'm Chief Meteorologist Austin Chaney for WHIO.
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Angels near the Pacific Ocean. Good morning, good evening, wherever you may be across the nation, around the world. I'm George Norrie. This is Coast to Coast AM. Later tonight, the Ghost Professor joins us. Here's what's happening. President Donald Trump defended more U.S. strikes against Iran, calling the response very strong, very powerful, after Iran reportedly shot down a U.S. Army Apache helicopter. No U.S. injuries. U.S. Central Command said the American forces completed strikes on Iranian air defense systems, ground control stations, and surveillance radar sites near the

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5: News, I'm Ted Linder. Teenager Carmelo Anthony's been sentenced to 35 years in prison by the same jury that convicted him of murdering another teen during a track meet at a Texas high school last year.
6: During victim impact statements, Austin Metcalf's mother told Anthony, you should be lucky that you're sentenced to 35 years because she says she's been sentenced to a lifetime without her son.
5: Fox's Brooke Taylor and Graham Platner, a Marine veteran and progressive activist, has won the Democratic nomination for the U.S. Senate in Maine, promising to put the people first.
7: I will spend every day of this campaign, and if I have the privilege, every day in the United States Senate, doing exactly that.
5: Platner will face Senator Susan Collins. And the Stanley Cup Finals are tied at 2 games apiece. This after the Carolina Hurricanes knocked off the Vegas Golden Knights Tuesday night 5-3 in Las Vegas. 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
8: Mostly sunny, 89 Wednesday, heat index near 100. I'm Chief Meteorologist Austin Chaney for WHIO.
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2: I'm Ron Otto with My Sports Rundown. So the Browns trade Myles Garrett. They should have done it when Myles demanded a trade last offseason. I think most Browns fans, including me, thought Cleveland should have landed at least two or maybe three first-round draft picks for him, similar to what the Browns gave up to get Deshaun Watson. But it turns out there's only one team dumb enough to give up its future for one player like that, and it's the Browns. They essentially get two first-rounders, one in the draft next year, and two-time Pro Bowler and Dayton native Jared Verse, along with a couple more picks. Now, a few things to remember here. The Browns aren't going to win this year, and there's no certainty they would have ever won with Myles Garrett. He recorded 5 sacks at New England last year, and the Browns lost by 19. He's the NFL Defensive Player of the Year 2 years running, and the Browns are 8-26 over that time. He'll have his number retired in Cleveland. He'll get his bust in Canton. He may well end up in the Super Bowl while the Browns finally move on, albeit a little late. I'm Rod Otto, and that's my sports rundown.
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5: Elections beginning to take shape. I'm Sue Guzman, Fox News. A controversial progressive Democrat, Graham Plattner, has won the primary for Senate in Maine.
6: Over the last 9 months, I have seen Mainers come together behind a vision to take back our power from corporations and billionaires.
5: He will face incumbent Republican Susan Collins in November. Nancy Mace eliminated in South Carolina in the governor's race as Lieutenant Governor Pamela Rivette and State Attorney General Alan Wilson advanced to a runoff for the Republican nomination. In Nevada, Democratic Attorney General Aaron Ford is going to face Republican Nevada Governor Joe Lombardo in the race for governor. Senator Lindsey Graham won his own primary in South Carolina in his pursuit of a fifth term, and Judy Fedorchak is the projected winner in the Republican race for North Dakota's sole seat in the U.S. House of Representatives. Steve Hilton has clinched second place in the California primary for governor.
7: Finally, we get a result. It's only a week after Election Day. That's fast for California. Anyway, the good news is that we're going to have a chance for change in November, a new direction instead of another 4 years of the insanity. So very happy, but we've got, you know, work to do.
5: The Republican will go up against former HHS Secretary Javier Becerra, the results following a week of vote counting. The House has passed a $70 billion bill to fund ICE and Customs and Border Protection for 3 years.
8: The final vote here was 214-212. Every Republican present voted yes. Every Democrat present voted no, while independent Congressman Kevin Kiley also voted no because he says the bill included no reforms to ICE. House Speaker Mike Johnson taking a victory lap over Democrats just after that vote.
9: By funding it for 3 years, if we've taken away their ability to cut that funding, to block that funding.
5: And Fox's Bill Malusian reporting. 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
10: Mostly sunny, 89 Wednesday, heat index near 100. I'm Chief Meteorologist Austin Chaney for WHIO.
11: Here at WHIO, we have a really unique morning show. It's called Miami Valley's Morning News, and it's all news, all weather, and all traffic all morning long. 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Because having an all-local news morning show is something that's important to our mission. 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Would you give the show a shot? Miami Valley's Morning News. 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
2: News. I'm Ted Lindner. Graham Plattner, a Marine veteran and progressive activist, has won the Democratic nomination for the U.S. Senate in Maine. He's promising to put the people first.
3: I will spend every day of this campaign, and if I have the privilege, every day in the United States Senate, doing exactly that.
2: Plattner will face Senator Susan Collins. The Stanley Cup Finals are now tied at 2 games apiece after the Carolina Hurricanes knocked off the Vegas Golden Knights 5-3. And teenager Carmelo Anthony has been sentenced to 35 years in prison by the same jury that convicted him of murdering another teen during a track meet at a Texas high school last year.
4: During victim impact statement, Austin Metcalf's mother told Anthony, "You should be lucky that you're sentenced to 35 years because she says she's been sentenced to a lifetime without her son."
2: Fox's Brooke Taylor. 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
8: 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Two taps later, Claire says nope to the charge and Wells Fargo is on the case. However you make money work, Wells Fargo can work with that.
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9: The stage for November. I'm Ted Lindner, Fox News. Graham Platner, a Marine veteran and progressive activist, has won the Democratic nomination for the U.S. Senate in the state of Maine.
10: I love every single one of you, everyone who has shown up at a town hall, who has knocked on a door, who cast their vote, not for me, but for a vision of a life in Maine that you can afford.
9: Platner is going to face the Senator Susan Collins, who is a Republican. She's running for a sixth term in November. Democrat Javier Becerra and Republican Steve Hilton going to face off in California's governor's race. After a week of voting, they are the top two vote getters.
11: The good news is that we're going to have a chance for change in November, a new direction instead of another 4 years of the insanity. So very happy, but we've got, you know, work to do to turn this state around, but I'm excited. It's a great night.
9: In South Carolina, Lieutenant Governor Pamela Yvette and State Attorney General Alan Wilson advanced to a runoff for the Republican nomination. Senator Lindsey Graham won his own primary outright in his pursuit of a fifth term. 85-year-old Jim Clyburn, the state's only Democrat in Congress, easily defeated challenger Frederick Goodwin in his bid for his 18th term. Nevada Governor Joe Lombardo easily won the Republican nomination. State Attorney General Aaron Ford won the Democrat primary for governor. And Julie Fedorchak is the projected winner of the Republican race for North Dakota's sole seat in the U.S. House of Representatives. She advances to the general election where she'll face Democrat Trygve Hammer. And U.S. Central Command says they're responding to reports of Iran shooting down a U.S. military attack helicopter near the Strait of Hormuz.
12: U.S. Central Command says that these strikes are, quote, a proportional response. Now, the U.S. Apache helicopter was patrolling regional waters at the time it was attacked. President Trump earlier said that the killing of any U.S. service members would be a red line that would restart the war with Iran.
9: That is Fox's Max Gordon. 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
13: Mostly sunny, 89 Wednesday, heat index near 100. I'm Chief Meteorologist Austin Chaney for WHIO.
14: You've told us that the most important thing about WHIO is the weather. It's a big responsibility and our first priority. It's such a big deal to us that we've staffed a full team of local meteorologists featuring Chief Meteorologist Austin Chaney. 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It's about your safety and we take it very seriously. 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
4: Here's a look at what's happening around the Miami Valley this week. The Carnival at Fairfield Commons Mall, that's continuing out in Beaver Creek with food, games, rides, lots of fun. Carnival's going to run through Sunday, June 14th. The Dayton Air Show, that's happening this weekend out at the Dayton International Airport. This year's going to feature the U.S. Navy Blue Angels, Saturday and Sunday, both 9 to 6. The Yellow Springs Street Fair, that's happening this weekend out in Yellow Springs. Lots of shopping, fun, and food. This is going to be on Saturday from 9 to 5. The Lebanon Country Music Festival, that's going on this weekend in Lebanon with arts, crafts, live music, food, and fun. 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
1: Up next, the Ghost Professor back with us, John Kotruba. We're going to talk about ghosts. It's not Ghost to Ghost time yet, but it's pretty close. We might as well have some fun. Have you been on a cruise recently? 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

0: 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From Dayton's biggest newsroom, we bring you live and local news every day. 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
1: News. I'm Sue Guzman. Graham Plattner overcoming a series of controversies to win the Democratic nomination for U.S. Senate in Maine.
2: I'm still far from perfect, but every day I wake up and I try to be a little bit better and a little bit kinder than I was the day before.
1: He'll face incumbent Republican Susan Collins in November. In South Carolina, Republican Senator Lindsey Graham has survived a primary challenge and will face pediatrician Annie Andrews. Congresswoman Nancy Mace lost her GOP primary for South Carolina governor. Trump-backed South Carolina Lieutenant Governor Pamela Evett and Attorney General Alan Wilson will face one another in a primary runoff June 23rd. Republican Steve Hilton edged past Dom Steyer to face Javier Becerra in the California governor's race. And Carmelo Anthony sentenced to 35 years for murdering a student at a Texas track meet last year. 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
3: Mostly sunny, 89 Wednesday, heat index near 100. I'm Chief Meteorologist Austin Chaney for WHIO.
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10: 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They may pay for routine doctor visits, but something really goes wrong, that premium wasn't worth it.
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11: Results are in. I'm Sue Guzman, Fox News. Controversial progressive Democrat Brian Plantner has won the primary for Senate in Maine.
12: Over the last 9 months, I have seen Mainers come together behind a vision to take back our power from corporations and billionaires.
11: He will face longtime incumbent Senator Republican Susan Collins come November. Nancy Mace eliminated in South Carolina in the governor's race as Lieutenant Governor Pamela Evatt and State Attorney General Alan Wilson advanced to a runoff for the Republican nomination. And Senator Lindsey Graham won his primary in South Carolina in his pursuit of a fifth term of office. The November ballot is all set in Nevada's gubernatorial race. The story from Fox's Chris DeMayo.
13: Governor Joe Lombardo cruising to victory in Tuesday's contest, defeating six GOP challengers. He'll face Democratic Attorney General Aaron Ford, who says it's time for change.
14: On day one, we're going to lower costs.
15: Yes, sir.
14: We're going to fight for higher wages. We're going to bring more jobs, and we're going to protect and secure retirement. Nevada is the best state in the nation.
13: Meantime, Julie Fedorchak is the projected winner of the Republican race for North Dakota's sole seat in the House. She advances to the general election, where she'll face Democrat Trigg V. Hammer. Chris DeMayo, Fox News.
11: Steve Hilton has clinched second place in the California primary for governor.
16: Finally, we get a result. It's only a week after Election Day. That's fast for California. Anyway, the good news is that we're going to have a chance for change in November, a new direction instead of another 4 years of the insanity. So very happy, but we've got, work to do.
11: The Republican will go up against former HHS Secretary Javier Becerra and multiple attackers killing 12 people, wounding 9 others in a mass shooting in the South African city of Johannesburg. 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
17: Mo
1: mostly sunny, 89 Wednesday, heat index near 100. I'm Chief Meteorologist Austin Chaney for WHIO.
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0: Hi, folks. Rick Kasugi here from North Dayton Garden Center. All these months of May and June, we have thousands of trees, shrubs, evergreens, all ready to plant. We have tri-colored beech trees that give you red and pink colors all summer. We've got ginkgo trees, which turn bright gold color in the fall. Or try some of our Japanese maples by your patio or your deck. We have 200 of these on hand. We also have columnar European hornbeam for those of you that want a nice tall hedge that has foliage on it. So come out to North Dayton Garden Center at 1309 Brant Pike.
1: And remember, we're open 7 days.
2: If you or anyone you care about is facing a family

0: talk to it, but we don't know what we're getting an answer or not. Whereas a psychic could more or less direct us. So they would talk to the air, as I always say it, but say, you know, there's somebody standing in the corner there. The psychic would see that entity and be able to address it. So yeah, I mean, I think that was always how we used them, is to find a ghost or a spirit, and I'm using the words interchangeably again here, and to make that contact for us.
1: It's not rocket science, is it?
0: Well, no, but it's complicated.
1: If most people want to conjure up a ghost, is there a certain thing they can say to possibly do it?
0: So I have, I've got to say, I have never tried to conjure up a ghost. But you know, again, there are you can read tales and stories of witchcraft, and there's even some biblical stories about people being able to conjure up ghosts and spirits. So yeah, I'm sure there are protocols and rituals and certain words that you'd use, but I don't know what they are. I've never even tried to do it.
1: All right, let's take some calls for you. This hour is going to fly by quickly. Let's go to Jessica in Salt Lake City. Welcome to the program. Hi, Jessica.
2: Hi, thank you so much for taking my call, George.
1: Sure.
2: And just real quick, George, I wanted to wish you a happy belated birthday. We share the same birthday, and I just wanted to reach out and
1: happy birthday to you too, Jessica.
2: Well, thank you, fine sir. So my question for John, like I was telling Tommy, I'd said it's been probably going on for about 20 years now that I'll wake up, you know, around 2-3 in the morning, even if I'm having a good rested night's sleep, and I swear it's a shadow person. But I wanted to ask John his thoughts about are shadow people considered shapeshifters? Because it doesn't seem to be harmful. It's really kind of just weird, you know, just I know there's a presence. I've seen it even in the dark. Like I've seen somebody standing there knowing that it's harmless, but it's just watching me, and I don't know what to make of that. And so I wanted your thoughts on that.
0: Yeah, that's interesting. People have a lot of different ideas about what shadow people are. I've heard shapeshifters, as you point out. Then I say, but shapeshifting from what to what? I mean, if we see them only as a shadow person, what form is that? Is that the shapeshifted form, or do they then shapeshift into something else, like a real human or something else? Other people think that shadow people might not even be of this dimension. You know, they might be visitors from other dimensions, because as we know now from quantum physics, we don't have a universe, we have a multiverse, where, as that famous movie a couple of years ago pointed out, everything happens all at once, all at the same time, right? So, but to your particular point, what's interesting is you say around 3 o'clock or so is when it usually happens. And it's interesting because a lot of people consider 3 o'clock, 3 a.m., to be actually kind of prime time for psychic activity.
1: Like the bewitching hour, isn't it?
0: Yeah, exactly. Right. We all think, oh, midnight, you know, and that's okay. But but a lot of researchers will tell you that at around 3 o'clock is when they'll get their most of their activity as they're doing investigations and all. So I really can't tell you the nature of what you're seeing. It seems to be harmless, and when you describe it, I'm assuming it doesn't really have any form other than just, you know, the shadow that we just say shadow people don't have a whole lot of dimension or detail to them. But if it's been happening for so long, and you've had no fear of it or anything else, you might want to consider that, again, as I've spoken so often tonight, maybe it's, maybe it's somebody from your family or something literally just watching over you. Which is not a bad thing.
1: John, how would you categorize a demon as opposed to a ghost?
0: Well, I think okay, I think you can have, first of all, a demon again is something that was never incarnate, right? It was never bodily, it was never human. So it always was, it was designed and developed as an evil entity. And that's the definition of a demon. It's an evil entity that was never human. But a ghost, again, always has the one important fact that it started out as a human being. And as we know, human beings can be good. They can be horrendous. And I always feel like, okay, if a ghost is simply what we turn into after death, I think it's, why would we assume that somebody who all their life has been a wonderful, loving, caring, honest person would suddenly become something evil? That doesn't, a demon or just an evil ghost. That doesn't make any sense. If it's still the same personality, just going on through a different dimension, why would it change like that? You know?
1: First time caller Tom is with us in Ohio. Hello, Tom.
3: Hello, hello. Thanks for taking my call. I'm amazed I got through. Question for you. A couple of times you cited the Bible about saying things about ghosts and different things, and also cited that you didn't believe in heaven and hell, which is also mentioned in there. So I'm just asking, there's supposedly like 2,500 Bible prophecies, and 2,000 of them have happened exactly the way the Bible said they would happen. I don't know this for sure. I'm just telling you what I've heard. What are your thoughts on that? And if there have been 2,000 that have been done down to the letter of T, does that mean that the rest of it's probably going to be happening too?
0: Okay, so it broke up a little bit on my end, but what I think you're saying is that there's been thousands of prophecies from the Bible that have come true. And that there are future prophecies that we don't know yet, but, you know, will they be true? If I've got that right, my answer is, yeah, I mean, I've read the Bible, I've read the prophecies, and sure, a lot of them have come true. And if you want to really start parsing them, you know, a lot of them are based on, they didn't know it at the time, but based on science and experience and everything else, and it's like, not necessarily a big surprise that a lot of them come true. Like to say something like, in the future, there'll be an evil man to rise above the world. Well, there's always been evil men to rise above the world. That's not much of a prophecy, really, right? As for future prophecies, I don't know what to say to that. I mean, we'll have to see. It could very well be that people that, you know, authors of the Bible were in tune with their inner selves or whatever and had a better idea and better feeling about what was happening in the world around them and could therefore say, well, I think this is going to happen 100 years from now and 200 years from now. And they could be right. You know, we've had a lot of people making prophecies outside the Bible, right? I mean, there's been people prophesizing forever. Scientists saying, you know, I think someday man will fly. That's what Leonardo da Vinci thought. And he was right.
1: Interesting take on all of that, John, huh?
0: Yeah. I mean, I'm not knocking it. I just think it's there.
1: I don't know about 2,000 prophecies have come true, but the Bible has come true on a lot.
0: Sure.
1: I just hope End Times doesn't. What do you think?
0: You hope that what now?
1: End Times prophecy.
0: Oh, yeah. Well, I mean, the world is going to end at some point, right? This is my prophecy, that the world will not be here forever. I mean...
1: I hope you're wrong.
0: Well, I know, but science tells us I'm pretty much right, you know, at some point. I don't think you or I will see that point, George, so...
1: Let's go to Ruth in Maryland. Hi, Ruthie. Go ahead.
4: Hi, George and John. Thank you so much for taking my call. And John, first I have a couple of comments on the residual energy, what you said about the residual energy and the cycles. Okay, we have a lot of that here because, okay, I live in a wooded area. I live in a campground and it's all wooded. And over 300 years ago in the late 1600s, they accused a woman of being a witch and they burned her cabin down and she had nowhere to go and she ran out to a rock and she froze to death. I'm not going to say her name right now. I've already mentioned it a couple of times on coast, but it was interesting what you said about the cycles, because just this past, right before Christmas, somebody had moved in there, across from me in August, and they had a fire in December, and their place was burned up. And they actually had the same name as the woman from 300 years ago. That's kind of a coincidence, huh, George?
1: There are no coincidences, Ruthie. You know that.
4: Oh, I know. We don't believe in coincidences. That's why I didn't want to say her name, because the person that had the same name as her, not the same first name, but the same last name. And anyway, John, there's a lot of residual energy here, and we have a lot of activity here. And there's also a lot of people that die here. And last year, like, had two people die across me and one next to me. And anyway, what my question for you is, okay, I can look at it right now, and but there's an empty lot across from me, and there is a flag that is at least 15 foot or higher up in the tree. It's posted up in a tree. I don't even know how the man had gotten it up there. And you would need a really big ladder to even get to it to reach it. And every time that flag gets twisted, it just mysteriously straightens itself back out again. And what do you think about that, John?
0: Well, are you saying that's a haunting, or?
4: I really feel that it's the man that died, that lived there, that died. He was very particular about his flag.
0: Okay, so you're saying that when it gets twisted up and everything else, this guy, out of respect for the American flag, his spirit somehow straightens it out and everything, right? So you're thinking his energy is still there, and like his spirit is still there. Is that kind of what you're saying?
4: There's no way a human being could be straightening that thing out, because it's so far high up in the tree.
0: Right.
4: And even our own flags, we all have flags here, and, you know, every time mine gets twisted, I have to do it by hand myself. And there's no way. So it's just mysteriously, I'm like wondering who is straightening this flag back out. And I have a feeling that's my feelings very strongly, that it's the man that died last year that lived there.
0: Yeah. Okay. Well, that may be, I mean, I don't think that would be a residual haunting. I think that's more, actually an act of haunting. If a man died last year and you're thinking that, you know, he's behind, it sounds like a criminal activity, not behind, if he's responsible for, you know, straightening out the flag when these issues happen, then you might think, well, he's still there. Residual is something that the same kind of incident repeats itself, which you're saying here, you know, that same kind of incident, but over a long period of time, you know, and everybody sees it and, you know, it becomes that. Maybe in time, you know, if this continues and 5 years from now, 10 years from now, the same thing is happening, then you may be able to call that a residual haunting. In any case, I mean, it's still a possible haunting, whether it's residual or actively happening since the gentleman passed away only last year.
1: John, why do ghosts haunt?
0: I think they haunt for a couple of reasons. I think one is that, they are human beings. They are what's left of human beings. And I think it's very difficult, I would imagine it's very difficult to shed yourself of that and to disconnect from everything you've known, everything that's surrounded you, all your loved ones, your friends, family, all your activities, everything. So I think part of it is they want to let us know that they're still here, you know, and part of it is like, hey, don't forget us. You know, we're still here. Some people say, well, they haunt for a reason, a more specified reason. And I think I may have touched on that, but there's some unfinished business or something. And so they would like survivors or whoever's in the area to be able to, solve that issue for them. And you'll hear stories that, well, you know, once somebody opened that well and found the bones in the bottom and then buried them respectfully, you know, there was no more haunting. So those kinds of things. I think, you know, a couple different reasons.
1: Is there a dark side to shapeshifters?
0: Well, yeah, there certainly could be. I mean, I think of the classic, one of the classic shapeshifters was some classic literature, you know, and that was Dr. Jekyll and Mr. Hyde.
1: Right.
0: You had this guy, Dr. Jekyll, who is a very well-respected physician in England. He's a strong Christian person. He's kind. He's charitable. All this kind of stuff. Yet, there's something in the back of his mind that says, what if I was able to throw off all the bonds of morality, of religion, the legal bonds of my society? What if I was able to just toss them all and rip off my clothes and go run howling in the night through the woods? You know, would I do that? And what would it be like? And he was always intrigued by that question. And he did it. And, you know, hopefully I think everybody listening here knows that it didn't work out well. You know, what he found out was that he had a dark side. And I would say that we're all shapeshifters, every one of us in that manner, in that we all have a dark side. Now, I'm not saying that we're all serial killers or that we, you know, become Mr. Jekylls or anything like that. But we're all capable of doing bad things, wrong things, even when we know better. So, I mean, look at the world today. Why are all the things going on today that are going on? I'm not going to go to politics or anything, but all this stuff around the world, we all know what it looks like and what it sounds like. And that's our dark side. There's no reason for any of that other than the dark side and not being in control of your dark side.
1: Jekyll and Hyde came out in 1886 by Robert Louis Stevenson. What possessed him to write a book like that?
0: Well, he probably his dark side. I mean, I'm serious. He probably was wrestling with those same kind of questions that we all do. It sounds like philosophical here, but shouldn't we all wrestle with that? Because if we do all have a dark side, we all do have an animal nature.
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6: And good morning to you. Thank you for being here with us on this Wednesday, June 10th.
7: 71 degrees in the Dayton area, so let's begin with a check on the forecast. Storm Center 7 meteorologist Britt Leritz, it is muggy out there.
8: Sound familiar? Every day. Warm and muggy. And here we go. Yeah, exactly. It's same thing again this morning. Now, the rain's gone, so that's good. We're starting off this morning dry. The roads may still be damp, but otherwise there's nothing falling from the sky. It's off to our north and east. We are left with this. Once again, we just talked about it. Warm and muggy conditions. The air is still very thick this morning. 70 in Belle Fountain and Urbana, 71 in Dayton and Troy. There it is. You see that rain pushing off to our north and east. Back behind it, some clearing. And you might think that's a good thing. Well, it is when we want to drive in dry conditions, but when we grab onto that sunshine this afternoon and that moisture that's on the ground now evaporates quickly, it gets muggy. It's already muggy. It just adds to it. And so temperatures are going to be in the 80s before noon today. And when we add in a dew point of 75 plus, it's miserable outside. That's your muggy meter. So an actual temperature of 90 today is a possibility. That would be the first time since August 16th, by the way, in the hottest air of the year. And a heat index, this is the number that matters, that's highlighted in orange. We are pushing toward 100, if not in the 100s. So please be very careful when it comes down to the heat today and tomorrow. There's a cold front on the way, and we'll talk storm chances with storm threats in your extended forecast.
7: Dayton city leaders are getting together later today to try and find extra funds to help pay for violence prevention programs and to fight crime in the city. So far this year, Dayton has seen more than a dozen homicides. Earlier this week, Mayor Shanice Turner-Sloss introduced her plan called Flight Plan, focusing on three areas: local business and economy, creating a new committee of residents to provide a direct voice to City Hall, and changing the way city leaders approach safety. We spoke with a man who said he was unaware of the mayor's plan.
9: That's what needs to be done, but at the end of the day, it needs to be done at home more than anything.
7: Coming up in 30 minutes, News Center 7's Xavier Hershovitz joins us live to walk us through the mayor's call for everyone to get involved in decreasing violence in the city. A federal judge has ordered a mental evaluation for the man investigators say used a gun and explosives to threaten people. Someone told investigators Tony Houston threatened them with a shotgun and pipe bombs. It happened at an apartment complex in Germantown last week. The judge says he was concerned about comments Houston made and what it could mean about his mental state. We spoke with neighbors who were shocked to see police officers at the complex.
10: The bomb squad, a big truck, was out there, and I thought, man, this is some serious stuff. I've been here 14 years, and I've never seen anything like this.
7: Houston is being held in the Montgomery County Jail. Crews in Montgomery County say an attic fire caused $90,000 in damage. Flames could be seen shooting out of this home on Silverleaf Drive in Riverside Tuesday morning. Crews told us everyone was able to get out safely. Investigators say this fire was started by an electrical problem in the attic. No one was hurt.
6: Medics took a person to the hospital after getting trapped in a wreck in Montgomery County. So according to dispatch, this happened on Old Troy Pike and Needmore Road in Riverside yesterday morning. We're asking investigators how that person is doing and what led to the crash. And we're also covering Kettering on Daybreak this morning. Police asking for help looking for the people who stole from a Walgreens. So these are from the store on Dorothy Lane on Thursday. These pictures you see here. And if you know who these people are, you are asked to contact Kettering Police. A man will spend at least the next 8 years behind bars after a deadly crash in Greene County. That crash killed 18-year-old Ashton Evans. In October, Adrian Hernandez, you see there, was driving drunk, going four times the speed limit. He lost control and crashed into a tree on Bellbrook Avenue in Xenia. He was going 120 miles per hour. The crash was so intense, it threw both of them out of the car. Hernandez will no longer be allowed to have a driver's license, and he must pay restitution to the victim's family.
7: A Montgomery County couple has learned they will face a jury this fall. This is connected with a Ponzi scheme that targeted church members. Last October, a grand jury indicted Susan and Wayne Essex. Investigators say the couple stole nearly $11 million from more than 25 clients. They were supposed to invest the money. Investigators traced the scheme as far back as 2020. Wayne Essex is facing nearly 200 felony charges, including fraud and money laundering. Susan Essex is facing 6 charges. People in Sydney say they have gone weeks without any trash pickup. Our I-team saw overflowing trash bins all around the city. People say the trash provider has not done its job. We learned the provider is in the final weeks of a current contract with the city of Sydney. City leaders say they are making the transition to Rumkey once the contract with Republic ends. We spoke with people who are frustrated.
11: The trash ain't getting picked up for weeks.
12: It's been past 3 weeks as of last Friday.
7: While our I-team was in Sydney, they saw Republic crews picking up some trash bins around the city. The city's contract with Rumkey starts June 29th. People in Eaton reached out to our I-team about their overflowing dumpsters in December. Trash piled up there for a month.
13: You already get judged or have a name over you for living in government-assisted apartments. Like, oh, you live in the low-income apartments, and then you have, like, nasty trash sitting there, and it's like, what does that make us look like?
7: She said trash collection was included in the rent at the Eaton Manor Apartments. Rumkey had suspended service there because of non-payment by the complex. The apartment manager did fix the problem with help from the city.
6: Here in the Miami Valley, several communities have growing concerns over e-bike safety. So this has police departments focusing on ways to keep roads safer for everyone.
14: A lot of the complaints are that, you know, the kids are in the roadway, they'll come up to a three-way or four-way stop or whatever, and they'll kind of blow right through. So a big one is just to remind them, hey, the traffic laws apply to you.
6: Dayton Children's Hospital says more than 200 kids got hurt using e-bikes in the past year. Only about 50 were wearing helmets. And a state lawmaker from Kettering wants a new plan to keep people safe if they use e-bikes. It would require all e-bike sellers online and in person to include an educational pamphlet from ODOT. That plan would also have driver's education classes talk about sharing the road with e-bikes. If the plan is passed by lawmakers, the Ohio Department of Public Safety would do a 90-day study. It would look at whether Ohio law should change how e-bikes are classified and any other safety considerations.
7: We are getting an update this morning on the new bridge that connects Cincinnati with northern Kentucky. Crews have started construction on the Brent Spence Bridge. The I-75 and I-71 on-ramp will be closed through October. The work is forcing drivers to find new ways to get around the construction.
15: Now I got to go up the street and go all the way up Dixie Highway up to Fort Mitchell or Fort Wright to get on. Coming home, I can no longer get off my exit to come home.
7: The state's goal here is to make it easier and safer for drivers on the highway. More than 167,000 vehicles use the Brent Spence Bridge every day. However, it was built to handle only half of that. Governor Mike DeWine says $1 billion worth of freight passes through that stretch of highway every day. The Dayton Development Coalition tells us the bridge is crucial, critical to the supply chain here in the Miami Valley. This flyover animation shows us the new companion bridge. This will be for drivers going through Greater Cincinnati. The existing bridge will carry local traffic only.
6: Investigators in Northwest Ohio were very clear as they say that they will not give up looking for two shooters who injured a dozen people. During a news conference, Toledo's police chief said that they believe two groups of people caused the gunfire at a weekend festival.
16: We will continue to follow every lead and use every resource available to identify those responsible. This incident affected far more than 12 people who were injured. It affected many families and friends, businesses, and an entire community.
6: We took a closer look at the gun violence archive. It tracked 180 mass shootings in the U.S. just last year. So far this year, that is. It defines a mass shooting as an attack with four or more victims. And communities in several states in the Midwest and South are reeling from severe weather in recent days. Reed Binion reports as communities are now coming together after damage to neighborhoods.
17: I heard something big fall. This tree from across the street fell into our yard.
18: Residents in parts of Kansas dealing with the aftermath of severe storms that brought down power poles, trees, and debris and caused extensive damage. The winds strong enough to blow over semis on the interstate. Kansas also seeing heavy rain and flash flooding. Crews rescuing several people after cars got stranded in high water in Topeka early Tuesday.
19: A whole car got picked up and moved into the woods and stuff.
20: Into a billboard sign. That's the only way we got stuck. That's the
19: oh
20: only
19: my
20: reason
19: gosh.
20: Why we didn't keep moving into the river.
18: More flash flooding in neighboring Missouri, where floodwater filled the yards of several homes and led to street closures.
21: It just kept raising and raising, and I was like, I don't know what to do. It's hitting the front and the back of the house.
18: Torrential rain also led to extreme flooding in parts of Indiana, prompting evacuations in at least one area.
22: I've been doing this nearly 30 years. This is the first time that I've witnessed something like this.
18: Floodwaters sweeping up this propane tank, which spewed vapor as it rushed downstream. To the south, Alabama also got drenched early this week. Heavy rain triggering massive flooding that washed out roads and prompted at least one high water rescue. Reed Binion, News Center 7.
8: And while we do have rain chances and storm chances here today, tomorrow, and Friday, and a few may be strong, the biggest story for us ahead of all of that is the heat. And we are talking about dangerous high temperatures. In fact, the high today, 89, tomorrow, 90. That would be the first time that we hit 90 since August 16th of last year. So here we are with a heat index, because we're factoring in the sunshine and the humidity, it will feel much worse. And this is the number that matters. Over the next 2 days, we have a heat index value pushing toward 100. Please take care of yourselves. There's some relief in sight. Once the cold front moves through, we're back down to a reasonable level just in time for the weekend. But a few things to remember, and I know this is common sense, but sometimes we have a tendency to forget. And this is the hottest air of the year thus far. So just a friendly reminder to drink that water, stay hydrated, limit your time outdoors, put on light-colored clothing, loose-fitting clothing, and the sunscreen if you have to be out and about. And then also avoid walking your pets and yourself during the hottest parts of the day. And that would be anywhere between noon and about 4 o'clock as things really start to ramp up. So just pay attention over the next 24 to 48 hours.
7: All right, Brittley, thank you. With temperatures expected to feel like 100 degrees this week, it's important to know the risks that come with extreme heat. The CDC says heat exhaustion causes headaches, nausea, dizziness, and heavy sweating. If this happens, you should move to a cooler area and drink plenty of cold water. Heat stroke is more serious. People's skin can become hot and dry, and they could pass out or suffer a seizure. If this happens, you should call 911 and move the person to a cooler area. With warmer temperatures settling into the Miami Valley, you'll want to have our free WHIO weather app. There, you can sign up for watches and warnings in your area. 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
6: Our time now is 441, 71 degrees in Dayton. A former dog trainer heading to prison after violating probation in an animal abuse case. Just how many years he is set to spend behind bars.
7: A special camp for kids who want to play baseball. Who is getting the opportunity to teach these future stars?
6: The Centerpoint Energy Dayton Air Show, just a few days away. 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
2: 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Two taps later, Claire says nope to the charge and Wells Fargo is on the case. However you make money work, Wells Fargo can work with that.
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23: 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And that's ultimately reflected in what you pay for insurance. 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These are pretend health insurance policies. 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They may pay for routine doctor visits, but something really goes wrong, that premium wasn't worth it.
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9: 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Partly cloudy.
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6: This weekend, tens of thousands of people will visit the Miami Valley for the CenterPoint Energy Dayton Air Show. Right now, we are officially 3 days away from the kickoff for the Dayton Air Show. And last year's air show had a $3.8 million impact on the Valley. We spoke with the air show's executive director about how they book acts for the show and the different requirements and accommodations those performers need.
12: We've been partnering with the same contractors year after year, and they want to come back the next year, and that's why they're able to, you know, kind of keep those costs down.
6: And to keep the show affordable, they are running different deals on tickets in the run-up to the air show this weekend. And there are new things happening at this year's air show that visitors need to know about. First is the addition of jumbotrons, giving people a better view of the planes and showing the inside of cockpits. There's also a new consolidated ticket process, making it easier to get in and out of the show. And new for the show this year is flying starts just after 10 a.m. After 12 years in the NFL, Browns offensive guard Joel Bitonio is now retiring. The Browns drafted him back in 2014. He spent his entire career with the Browns, earning 7 Pro Bowl selections and 2 first-team All-Pro selections.
7: We're covering Montgomery County this morning on Daybreak. It's the Dayton Dragons will keep playing at Day Air Ballpark. The team announced the extension of the naming rights agreement with Day Air Credit Union. Terms were not discussed. However, Day Air Credit Union's CEO says it was worth it.
13: So the credit union is tied inexplicably to Dayton, Ohio, and we want nothing more than for Dayton to become economic vitality and growth in all things. We want to commit to Dayton. Nothing is more important than our local community.
7: The Dragons will play at the Day Air Ballpark through at least 2040 with this new agreement. A Cincinnati Bengals player stopped by Franklin Community Park to host a football camp. You can see Bengals wide receiver T. Higgins having fun tossing the football around with kids. This happened about 20 miles south of Dayton. Franklin police posted these photos Saturday. Want to turn your bedroom into a cozy retreat? Shannon Lanier and Carolyn Gracie have eco-friendly sheets that stay cool in the summer and warm in the winter. It's today's local steals and deals.
14: Hey, I'm here with Carolyn Gracie, who has an exclusive offer on a sheet set that's being described as affordable luxury.
28: Ooh, Shannon, that's exactly what it is, too. 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
14: Okay.
28: And they come with extra pillowcases. 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
14: Okay.
28: And with all the other sizes, you get 4.
14: Oh, that's perfect, because my wife has pillows all over the bed.
28: Now, what's wrong with that?
14: As I tell her, nothing at all.
28: I want you to know, too, this has snug grip. 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Mm-hmm. And then also a nice 16-inch deep pocket. That means it'll stretch over the kids' mattresses and also those big, tall mattress toppers as well.
14: Because it usually just pops right off, so that's perfect.
28: And I just love how they feel. They're also hypoallergenic, so if you have skin allergies, they're perfect for you as well.
14: Oh, it sounds like these are perfect for everybody. How much are we saving right now?
28: So up to 65% off, and that saves you up to $90.
14: Oh, I love that, and I know these are going to sell out fast, so make sure you go to localsteals.com to get yours today. They are so soft.
7: Good morning. 448 at 71 degrees.
6: Already warm out there as we check in with Storm Center 7 meteorologist Brittany Ritson. With this warmth, we know that rain is coming here and there, and we have to be dealing with that as well.
8: Off and on ahead of a cold front, which will, of course, enhance that threat for some stronger thunderstorms along with the heat and the humidity, too. So the right combination of things lining up. Live Doppler 7, dry right now. We had rain through the overnight hours and early this morning. That's now off to our east. We are quiet. It's just muggy, as we know, and it's very similar as to the last two mornings. 71 in Dayton and Troy, 72 in Greenville, 71 in Salina. There's what's left of what moved through the overnight hours. We are waiting patiently for storms, unfortunately, to fire back up as we move through the afternoon and evening, and doing the same thing going into Tuesday morning, and then again, or rather Thursday morning, we're going back in time, and then Thursday afternoon too. So we're going to take you through it. Follow me through it on a future cast, and we're going to break it down, the timing for you and everything. So here's what's left, kicking out. We'll see the sunshine this afternoon. You think that's a great thing, but it heats up to 90 degrees and it'll feel like we're in the triple digits. That's what we really need to focus on. A small chance for showers and thunderstorms trying to develop again late this evening and into the overnight hours. Here's 1 o'clock. A lot of that's staying off to our north, but we'll watch for it. By the time we get to about 5-6 o'clock in the morning tomorrow, here are these storms trying to fire up, and a few of them may be strong, but really the heavy rain threat causing the potential for some localized flooding would be our biggest concern. Then we'll get into it Thursday afternoon, heating it up toward 90, and the storm chances try to fire up yet again after 1 o'clock, and we could be dealing with the threat of severe weather at this point. So what we are watching is this area highlighted in green. That's a level 1 of 5 from the Storm Prediction Center on Thursday, and this area in yellow, a level 2 of 5, a slight risk. So what it's telling us is the storms come in stronger, then fade and weaken as they move down off to our south and east. But regardless, we all have the potential for some stronger winds of 60 miles per hour, hail inch in diameter, and isolated tornadoes can never be ruled out, but that threat is extremely low. Flooding, again, one of our bigger concerns here. What we are watching is this area highlighted in green. Most of that's off into Indiana, but we can't rule it out here within the Miami Valley as that rain chance continues on through Friday. Then we'll catch a break Saturday and ramp up that rain chance again by the end of the weekend and early next week. Even then, it's a 20 to 30% shot. When we look ahead from the Climate Prediction Center through pretty much the 20th of the month, we have areas highlighted in darker green, which is okay. We have higher probabilities of being above average when it comes down to our rainfall. Once again, this does not mean that we're getting rain every single day, every hour of the day, but it does mean that we are heightening our rain opportunities over the next few weeks. That could mean some localized flooding because our grounds are already saturated. Here's your next 7 days. The weekend, phenomenal. So 82 degrees Saturday, the humidity's gone, and we are dry. That means the air show should be just fine.
6: That's good news. All right, Brittany, thank you. As you head out the door this morning, tune the car radio to 1290-957 WHIO Dayton's News and Talk. Larry Hanskin joining us live from our Rudy's radio studios with what they're working on right now. Good morning, Larry.
15: Hey, good morning, Nick. Good morning, everyone. I already stopped by the traffic center. I checked in with Jake Magnata. He's rip-roaring ready to go to help you through your morning commute. As you guys just mentioned, the Dayton Dragons and Day Air Credit Union extending the naming rights for the ballpark. We'll hear from the president of the Dragons, Bob Murphy, on what is the impetus for extending that relationship, and what does a Senate primary in Maine have to do with the fall Senate election in Ohio? We'll be talking about that on Miami Valley's Morning News.
7: All right, Larry, thank you. 452, 71 degrees. A former dog trainer is headed to prison after violating probation. How many people came forward about the trainer who abused their pets?
6: Future stars are set to take part in a baseball camp at Day Air Ballpark, the group that is participating in this special camp.
16: I'm Ron Otto with My Sports Rundown. So the Browns trade Myles Garrett. They should have done it when Myles demanded a trade last offseason. I think most Browns fans, including me, thought Cleveland should have landed at least 2 or maybe 3 first-round draft picks for him, similar to what the Browns gave up to get Deshaun Watson. But it turns out there's only one team dumb enough to give up its future for one player like that, and it's the Browns. They essentially get 2 first-rounders, one in the draft next year, and 2-time Pro Bowler and Dayton native Jared Verse, along with a couple more picks. Now, a few things to remember here. The Browns aren't going to win this year, and there's no certainty they would have ever won with Myles Garrett. He recorded 5 sacks at New England last year, and the Browns lost by 19. He's the NFL Defensive Player of the Year 2 years running, and the Browns are 8-26 over that time. He'll have his number retired in Cleveland. He'll get his bust in Canton. He may well end up in the Super Bowl while the Browns finally move on, albeit a little late. I'm Ron Otto, and that's my sports rundown.
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7: Happening today, more than 70 kids will get to hang out at Day Air Ballpark for a baseball camp. The camp will have Dragons coaches and players teach kids how to play the game. The kids are from the Boys and Girls Clubs of Dayton.
6: People will be able to start buying their tickets to Dave Chappelle's outdoor comedy shows in Yellow Springs later today. Dave Chappelle's summer camp has 9 performances scheduled over 3 different weeks. And July 1st kicks off the start of the shows. This is the 6th year he is hosting the shows. It started during COVID in 2020 as a way to support the community while social distancing.
7: It's 455, 71 degrees.
6: And in just minutes here at News Center 7's Daybreak, homeless numbers in Montgomery County are coming down. How county leaders now working to keep that trend moving in the right direction.
8: And Mercer and Auglaize County under a heat advisory until 8 o'clock this evening because the heat index value is expected to push toward 100. The rest of us have that possibility as well. We're just not included in that advisory. Treat as though you are.
7: Dayton City leaders are working to make the Gem City a safer, more productive place. The mayor's plan that she hopes will create safer areas in the Gem City.
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2: Good morning. It's 5 o'clock. I'm Larry Hansgen, and welcome to Miami Valley's Morning News. We are live on Wednesday, June 10th, 70 degrees in Dayton, and here are the big three things you need to know. Hot and humid today with a chance of pop-up showers and thunderstorms this afternoon, high in the upper 80s. NASA has picked the crew to fly on the Artemis 3 mission. And our top story, the U.S. military says new airstrikes on Iran were a proportional response to the downing of an American Army helicopter.
3: U.S. Central Command says Air Force and Navy fighter jets targeted Iranian air defense, ground control stations, and radar sites. The strikes are a response to an Army Apache helicopter being brought down by an Iranian drone off the coast of Oman.
4: That's Fox News' Jonathan Savage. He says both of the crew members on that chopper were rescued.
3: Iran says it retaliated by launching projectiles towards U.S. bases, one in Bahrain, the other in Jordan. Kuwait's army said it was also intercepting an attack.
5: This is the biggest flare-up since a ceasefire was declared back in April.
3: Mediated indirect talks have failed to bring a conclusive end to the conflict.
4: Stay tuned here as we work to bring you the latest on this developing situation in the Middle East. 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
6: Strong storm chances in the forecast. I'm Storm Center 7 meteorologist Brittley Ritz. We'll time out the storm chances and talk about the threats and when you can expect the storms to arrive.
7: We're not needing any extra time taking the interstates this morning. Traffic is moving well. With traffic every 10 minutes, I'm Jake Magnano, WHIO Triple Team Traffic.
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4: I'm Brittany Otto.
5: I'm Will Taylor.
4: A Montgomery County couple will face a jury this fall in connection to a Ponzi scheme that targeted church members.
8: Last October, a grand jury indicted Susan and Wayne Essex. Investigators say the couple stole nearly $11 million from more than 25 clients. They were supposed to invest the money. Investigators traced the scheme as far back as 2020. Wayne Essex is facing nearly 200 felony charges, including fraud and money laundering. Susan Essex is facing 6 charges.
4: That's News Center 7's Letitia Perry.
5: Yesterday, there was a ribbon-cutting ceremony for a new police station in Dayton.
9: This is on West 3rd Street near the Dayton Metro Library. Dayton's mayor was at the ribbon-cutting. She talked with us about the new $10 million station.
10: When you talk about reimagining public safety, it's not just about PD or law enforcement itself or the local government. And it's not, again, about the bricks and mortar. It's about bringing community together.
9: Police also say the space has room for public meetings and a chance to meet with officers.
5: That's News Center 7's Gabrielle Enright.
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11: 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Kevin Franklin, executive director of the show, is calling it, quote, the show of the century, boasting about this year's lineup. Organizers are working hard to make sure the show stays affordable for families to come out and enjoy.
4: That's WHIO's Will Harris. 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
5: A Butler County woman is accused of stealing $9,000 from an elderly victim.
12: A grand jury says Kelsey Turner used the 78-year-old's ATM card 25 times over a month's time without their permission. Deputies started their investigation last November. Turner is in the Butler County Jail.
5: That's WHIO's Ron Otto reporting.
4: Out of Columbus, a 36-year-old woman accused of shooting someone in a Kroger parking lot Sunday morning has been charged.
13: The gunfire happening on North High Street, leaving one man hurt. Tania Swanson is accused of exchanging gunfire with the man while trying to hit him with her car as they were going through a breakup. Swanson was later arrested at her home, now charged with felonious assault.
4: That's WHIO Sierra Lawson.
5: Tonight, Democrats and Republicans settle the score on the baseball diamond.
14: The annual rivalry is rekindled between Republicans and Democrats in the congressional baseball game. The tradition of lawmakers playing ball dates back to 1909, and in more recent years, the game has served as a major fundraiser for charities, expected to raise about $3 million. Nationals Park, home of the Washington Nationals, just blocks from the U.S. Capitol, is again hosting the game. Republicans have won the past 5 contests, and the GOP leads the overall series, 47 games to 42 with one tie.
5: That's Fox's Jared Halpern, WHIO News Time, 5:05.
2: I'm Larry Hansgen, and this is Miami Valley's Morning News. Day Air Ballpark will be Day Air Ballpark through 2040. The Dayton Dragons and Day Air Credit Union announced the extension yesterday. Dragons President Bob Murphy said a key incentive was the transformation into more than just a baseball venue.
15: It was. Right around Holiday Lights was going in, and also we were had just cut the ribbon on the event center. So they now see that this is much more than 5 months a year. This is now going to be 12 months a year, and they wanted to capitalize on that opportunity. So that was a key variable for them to take a look at, is that we are now year-round.
2: On the field at Day Air Ballpark last night, the Dragons hit 5 home runs, 2 by Carter Graham in a 12-2 rout of Fort Wayne. That series continues tonight. And still to come on Miami Valley's Morning News, a high-scoring affair on the ice in Las Vegas. We've got that story in 2 minutes, WHIO News Time, 5:06.
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1: 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Two taps later, Claire says nope to the charge and Wells Fargo is on the case. However you make money work, Wells Fargo can work with that.
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3: Howard,
4: I am so excited about teenagers and 20-somethings getting the message about the opportunities available if you go to a state-supported technical college, because one technical college after another reporting record enrollments, because we have extreme shortages of workers in so many skilled fields. I've talked about it in the past about electricians, auto mechanics, aircraft mechanics, plumbers, you name a skilled trade, the pay is good. The work conditions sometimes are rough, working outdoors, whatever. But the reality is the need is great in a time that people in those jobs are aging out and not enough younger people are going in getting those fat paychecks.
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7: Good morning, I'm Larry Hansgen, and the WHIO street team will be out today. 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
8: I'm Brittany Otto. Parts of the Miami Valley under a heat advisory today.
10: A heat advisory now in effect for Mercer and Auglaize County until 8 o'clock in the evening on Wednesday. Your heat index values are expected to reach into the 90s, if not closing in on the triple digits. Your forecast high, 90 degrees. This is the hottest air of the season.
8: Storm Center 7 meteorologist Brittley Rich, she'll have more in her full 5-day forecast coming up.
9: NASA has named the next set of astronauts to fly on the Artemis 3 mission.
11: NASA Administrator Jared Isaacman unveiled who next will test spacecraft intended to take humans back to the moon. Those names are Randy Bresnik, Frank Rubio, and Andre Douglas, all U.S. astronauts from NASA, along with Italian Luca Parmitano of the European Space Agency. They will fly aboard Artemis 3 in attempt to dock with lunar landers built by both SpaceX and Blue Origin.
12: Think about how many spacecraft, all of which will eventually carry human beings, will be in orbit at the same time.
11: Artemis 3 will be conducted in Earth orbit sometime next year.
9: That's Fox's Eben Brown.
8: Washington could become the next state to implement a cell phone ban in K-12 public schools.
13: Washington Governor Democrat Bob Ferguson and state school leaders are asking lawmakers to ban student cell phone use during the school day at K-12 public schools statewide, saying teen cell phone use has a negative impact on student attendance, mental health, and ability to learn.
14: Without phones, research shows students are more engaged socially and academically. And when bans are clear and consistent, both teachers and students report feeling more connected and more engaged.
13: Most Washington state schools already restrict cell phone use during class time. The new policy initiative would ban students from using their phones during lunch and between classes, with some exemptions.
8: That's Fox's Jeff Manasso.
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2: The Vegas Golden Knights hosting the Carolina Hurricanes on Tuesday. Vegas entered this contest up 2-1, trying to take a commanding lead before the series shifts back to Carolina. But the Hurricanes made sure that didn't happen.
3: Bow out in front, stall! He scores! We're falling down!
2: 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Game 5 is back in Raleigh on Thursday.
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4: 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Located at 23 McOil Avenue, just off US 35 and Smithfield Road in Dayton. Here's Storm Center 7 meteorologist Brittley Ritz.
5: 60s and 70s this morning. A hot and humid afternoon near 90 with a feels-like temperature of 100 with a stray thunderstorm possible late day. Better chances throughout the overnight and early on Thursday. Thursday afternoon, 90 degrees with a feels-like temperature of 100 yet again. Then a cold front slides through. Rain chances are a possibility going into Friday and again on Saturday. Temperatures dropping finally to 83 on Friday, 82 on Saturday, and 81 degrees on Sunday with lingering showers and storms.
4: Well, our live Doppler 7 radar is clear, and we've got 71 in Springfield, 70 at Wright-Patt, 70 at Dayton Sevier Weather Station.
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7: Nice start to the morning drive. We have no accidents, no delays, no construction issues for the few of us out on the roads right now. With traffic every 10 minutes, I'm Jake Magnata, WHIO Triple Team Traffic.
4: And the Reds snap a 5-game losing streak with a 5-3 win at San Diego. Cleveland lost to the Yankees 3-2 as the Guardians see their lead atop the AL Central fall to just a half game over the White Sox. And still to come on Miami Valley's Morning News, how a Maine primary could affect the fall Senate election in Ohio. Eric Erickson shares his thoughts in 2 minutes. WHIO News Time, 5:13.
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4: 5:16, I'm Larry Hanskin, 70 degrees in Dayton. Here are the big three things you need to know. Going to be hot and humid today. Chance of some pop-up showers and thunderstorms this afternoon. The high in the upper 80s. Dayton Dragons and Day Air Credit Union extend their stadium naming rights agreement through 2040. And our top story, the U.S. retaliates for Iran shooting down an Apache helicopter launching strikes on 20 different targets in Iran. We'll have more on that for you coming up at 5:30. Coming up today, noon to 3, the Eric Erickson Show. We talked to Eric yesterday morning about what was going to take place in Maine on Tuesday, and that was the Democrat primary involving Graham Plattner. And I asked Eric why we should be paying attention here in Ohio.
13: Because of the Graham Plattner situation, I mean, the Democrats are trying to take back the Ohio Senate seat. If they go with Graham Plattner in Maine, it becomes a much more expensive race to beat Susan Collins, which deprives them of money for Ohio, unless they decide to bail on the Maine Senate seat and try to make Ohio their play. There actually are a lot of Democrats who are privately whispering that if Plattner becomes the nominee, which is likely, that they should just cut bait on Maine and try to put Sherrod Brown back in the Senate.
4: What does big picture, though, beyond even what it's going to do to the balance of power in the Senate, just the nature of this candidate and the manner in which he is being embraced by some people in his party, or some people just shouting with their silence, what is that saying, big picture?
13: Yeah, look, that it's all about power. I mean, for years, Democrats have lectured Republicans that they were rallying around a guy who was akin to Hitler, and now they're siding with the guy with a Nazi tattoo, not just any Nazi tattoo, but the symbol of the people who carried out the Holocaust. And they're justifying it and claiming that Susan Collins is as bad as Donald Trump when she is the most centrist bipartisan member of the Senate. This comes down to power, and they're willing to do anything to take it back, which just kind of says that they've become the very thing they said they hated, and that's a kind of a damning indictment on the Democratic Party at this point in the country.
4: I mentioned just moments ago that the L.A. Mayoral runoff will be between two Democrats. And there again, you know, what people decide to do in L.A. is not going to, you know, affect the lives of people in Georgia where you have your home base, or here in the Miami Valley in Ohio where I am. But again, when you put your finger on the pulse of that, what are you taking away from that?
13: First of all, a lot of people question the results. I don't know that they really should, because this is what happens. And frankly, the results aligned with all of the public polling. At the same time, it shows you that the people who say that the Republicans are a threat to democracy really don't take it that seriously, when it can take them 3 weeks from an election to figure out who actually is the person. And what you also see is that the Democrats are willing, despite what's happening in cities around the country, to double down on the collapse of cities as a matter of governance, because government is a works project for them.
4: And it's again Eric Erickson with more this afternoon from noon to 3. 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Here's Storm Center 7 meteorologist Brittley Ritz.
5: 60s and 70s this morning, a hot and humid afternoon near 90 with a feels-like temperature of 100 with a stray thunderstorm possible late day. Better chances throughout the overnight and early on Thursday. Thursday afternoon, 90 degrees with a feels-like temperature of 100 yet again. Then a cold front slides through. Rain chances are a possibility going into Friday and again on Saturday. Temperatures dropping finally to 83 on Friday, 82 on Saturday, and 81 degrees on Sunday with lingering showers and storms.
4: Well, our live Doppler 7 radar is clear. We've got 72 in Springfield, 70 in Huber Heights, and 70 at Dayton Severe Weather Station.
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6: Seeing traffic move well, watching cameras across the Miami Valley on all highways. We have no accidents or delays, and traffic is light out there, so nothing to affect your commute. With traffic every 10 minutes, I'm Jake Magnata, WHIO Triple Team Traffic.
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0: 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This is tornado season, and weather is our specialty. 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
18: I'm Parker Testa with the University of Dayton Sports Update. The Dayton Flyers men's basketball non-conference schedule is beginning to take form. The first time Dayton will see the floor is October 17th, as the Notre Dame Fighting Irish will visit the UD Arena in an exhibition contest. John Rothstein of CBS is reporting Dayton's season opener will be November 2nd at home against NJIT. The Flyers are also set to host South Florida December 12th. It will be the first time the two teams have played each other since the San Juan shootout in the 1997-98 season. Dayton will also play road games at Florida State and at Liberty. The 2026-27 campaign will be Anthony Grant's 10th as Dayton's head coach. He returns two starters from last season's 25-12 team that went to the NIT quarterfinals, forward Amel Letong.
19: Letong for three. Good!
18: And forward Jayon Simon.
19: Simon, hard to the rim with a flush.
18: I'm Parker Testa on the home of the Flyers, WHIO.
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0: 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It's all the important information you need to know to start the day. 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
1: Good morning, I'm Larry Hansgen. A Florida woman arrested after diving into a Bass Pro Shop aquarium. The woman says she climbed into the tank because she wanted better dating profile pictures for Hinge. 70 degrees now at 524.
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2: 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Well, we're watching the chance for thunderstorms over the next few days.
4: The chance for thunderstorms are in the mix yet again today, tomorrow, Friday, Saturday, and Sunday. But we have to watch over the next 2 days because it gets so hot and humid. We fuel that potential for severe weather ahead of a cold front that's going to slide through on Friday. So ahead of it, on Thursday in particular, the Storm Prediction Center has parts of the Miami Valley under a slight risk. It's a level 2 of 5. And that includes Greenville, Winchester, back up into Sydney, Wapakoneta, and Salina. The rest of the valley under a level 1 of 5. And that is a marginal risk. So a less chance of severe weather as that line rolls in and then it starts to weaken, but still dealing with an isolated severe storm that's capable of producing, again, damaging winds and some small hail.
2: Storm Center 7 meteorologist Brittany Rich will be back with her full 5-day forecast in minutes.
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5: 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A new study published this week in the journal JAMA Pediatrics finding that early introduction has led to a more than 17% drop in egg allergies among children. Previous guidance told parents to keep eggs away from babies until 1 to 3 years of age, especially if they were at risk of food allergies or had a family history of them. Egg allergies are known to be one of the most prominent allergies in children.
2: That's Fox's Lisa Brady. WHIO News Time is 5:26.
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7: Self-defense argument doesn't apply. 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You can meet shove with shove, deadly force with deadly force. You can't meet shove with a stab. And the defense argued that Metcalf and his twin brother were big, but Anthony small. And the prosecutor said that argument doesn't work. You know, you can't get to kill someone because they're bigger than you. Or reasonable belief. This is a belief held by an ordinary, prudent person. What an ordinary person, prudent person would do. Would a reasonable person not have, you know, would not have plunged the knife into Metcalf because of a, quote, shove or touch.
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0: 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What's happening this weekend? 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
11: Here's a look at what's happening around the Miami Valley this week. The Carnival at Fairfield Commons Mall, that's continuing out in Beaver Creek with food, games, rides, lots of fun. Carnival's going to run through Sunday, June 14th. The Dayton Air Show, that's happening this weekend out at the Dayton International Airport. This year's going to feature the U.S. Navy Blue Angels, Saturday and Sunday, both 9 to 6. The Yellow Springs Street Fair, that's happening this weekend out in Yellow Springs. Lots of shopping, fun, and food. This is going to be on Saturday from 9 to 5. The Lebanon Country Music Festival, that's going on this weekend in Lebanon with arts, crafts, live music, food, and fun. This is a free festival Friday 6 to 11 and Saturday 11 to 11. And movies top of the box office this weekend include Scary Movie 6, Masters of the Universe, and Back Rooms. What are we missing? 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With your WHIO weekend preview, I'm Chris Hartley.
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1: Good morning. It's 5:30. I'm Larry Hansgen. Welcome to Miami Valley's Morning News. We are live on Wednesday, June 10th, 70 degrees in Dayton. Here are the big three things you need to know. Well, a hot and humid day ahead with a chance of some pop-up showers and thunderstorms this afternoon and a high in the upper 80s. Homeless numbers are down in Montgomery County. And our top story, President Trump ordered strikes against the Iranian regime in response to the downing of a U.S. helicopter.
14: A senior U.S. official told Fox News fighter jets hit 20 different sites, including air defense systems and radar sites. CENTCOM said in a statement, U.S. forces remain vigilant and postured to defend against unjustified Iranian aggression.
2: That's Fox News' Trey Yingst. These strikes came in multiple waves.
14: Following the first wave, Iran's foreign minister posted to X, saying in part, quote, our powerful armed forces will leave no attack or threat unanswered. Leave our region if you want to be safe. History of the Persian Gulf has many chapters on dire fates of intruding outsiders.
3: Shortly after, the Iranians responded with missiles and drones launched towards U.S. forces in Bahrain, Kuwait, and Jordan.
14: The main target, according to the IRGC, was the U.S. Navy's Fifth Fleet in Bahrain.
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4: We're heating things up across the Miami Valley. I'm Storm Center 7 meteorologist Brittley Ritz. We'll talk about how hot it's going to get today and tomorrow, and when, of course, we'll catch some relief from the humidity.
15: Traffic is moving at normal speeds no matter where you're at on the interstates this morning. With traffic every 10 minutes, I'm Jake Magnotta, WHIO Triple Team Traffic.
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2: I'm Brittany Otto.
3: I'm Will Taylor.
2: A Cincinnati man sentenced for a crash that killed an 18-year-old in Xenia last year.
16: 24-year-old Adrian Hernandez pled guilty to aggravated vehicular homicide and OVI, this in connection to the deadly wreck on Bellbrook Avenue last October. Him and his passenger, Ashton Evans, were ejected from the car. Evans later died at a hospital.
2: That's WHIO's Sierra Lawson. Hernandez will now spend at least the next 8 years in prison.
3: A Montgomery County man has admitted to killing someone in a crash.
17: Keith Zartman pleaded guilty to aggravated vehicular homicide. The crash happened on Marshall Road in Kettering on the 4th of July. Doorbell video shows a gray van run off the road and hit a tree. The driver of the truck, Tadeo Gatewood, died at the scene. After the crash, video shows a white truck leaving the scene. Zartman was driving that truck. A judge will sentence him later this month.
3: That's News Center 7's Gabrielle Enright.
2: One Greene County city is hoping to give its buildings a facelift.
18: Xenia is launching its downtown facade improvement program designed to help downtown commercial property owners improve building exteriors. Eligible applicants can get grants covering up to half the project costs, maxing out at $50,000 per project.
2: WHIO's Will Harris. Interested businesses should apply on the city's website by July 31st.
3: Fire crews in Montgomery County say an attic fire caused about $90,000 in damages. Large flames could be seen coming out of a home on Silverleaf Drive in Riverside yesterday morning. Investigators said the blaze was caused by an electrical issue in the attic. No one was hurt.
2: In Montgomery County, numbers showing a smaller homeless population.
19: We saw this trend in the newest point-in-time contact count. It showed fewer than 600 people, and that was the lowest in 4 years. But now county leaders have to do more to keep the trend moving in the right direction.
20: And with our most recent funding competition, there's been a shift in kind of policy priority that really has us looking at how we continue to create stability in housing for many people.
19: And leaders have to come up with a plan convincing the feds they are doing everything they can to create a path to get homeless people back into functioning society.
2: That is NewsCenter 7's James Brown reporting.
3: Residents in Sydney say they've gone weeks without getting their trash picked up.
21: People say the trash provider has not done its job. We learn the provider is in the final weeks of a current contract with the city of Sydney. City leaders say they are making the transition to Rumkey once the contract with Republic ends. We spoke with people who are frustrated.
22: The trash ain't getting picked up for weeks.
23: It's been past 3 weeks as of last Friday.
21: The city's contract with Rumkey starts June 29th.
3: That's NewsCenter 7's Letitia Perry.
2: And a Kettering leaders break ground on a new credit union location.
24: The city of Kettering says the groundbreaking for Code Credit Union was on Wilmington Pike, just north of the Wilmington Pike and Smithville Road split. It is set to open later this year or early 2027. This is the third Code Credit Union location in the Miami Valley. The two others are on West Monument Avenue in Dayton and on West National Road in Englewood.
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1: I'm Larry Hansgen, and this is Miami Valley's Morning News. Cleveland Browns All-Pro guard Joel Bitonio is officially retired after 12 seasons in the NFL, all with the Browns.
25: By the time we got things rolling, where we made the playoffs and we're having these runs, I was kind of in, you know, year 7, 8, 9 in my career. And by that point, like, you're so committed, you put in so much work here. I was ready to see it through, and I was ready to see, you know, the ultimate goal was to win a Super Bowl, and that was my goal here. But once you get through it, like, for me, I could never just picture myself in a different uniform.
1: Bitonio played 11,847 snaps for the Browns, the most by any player since the return in 1999. And still to come on Miami Valley's Morning News, the future of AI and school kids. That story in 2 minutes. WHIO News Time, 536.
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1: Good morning, I'm Larry Hansgen. The House of Bread feeds hungry people 365 days a year, helps guests in other ways, and right now we're in need of short-sleeve T-shirts, all sizes. 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
3: I'm Will Taylor.
2: I'm Brittany Otto. The Trump administration promoting an AI innovation for school kids.
32: Students ranging from elementary school to high school were awarded championships in the first ever presidential artificial intelligence challenge.
33: You saw AI's potential and created ideas that will shape America's future in many areas.
32: First Lady Melania Trump hosted the event here at the White House, urging students not to be reluctant to open new doors. Six teams were awarded top honors. More than 20,000 students from every U.S. state and territory took part in the inaugural challenge.
2: That's Fox's Jared Halpern.
3: Chicago police are investigating a large burning cross at a park.
34: The large wooden cross discovered in Grant Park near Lake Michigan. Firefighters quickly putting out the blaze. the burning cross conjuring up memories of Ku Klux Klan activities. And while cross burnings in the United States have historically been seen as symbols of hate, it's not yet known why the 6-foot cross was set on fire.
3: That's Fox's Gary Baumgarten.
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2: Jay-Z celebrating his 30 concert series with more shows. Statue of
5: Liberty. Jay-Z is continuing his career retrospective concert tour following his performance at the Roots Picnic earlier this month and three upcoming Yankee Stadium shows. Hove and Roc Nation have announced Jay-Z 30 shows in Paris on September 10th and Los Angeles October 23rd. Pre-sale tickets go on sale Thursday. General sales start Friday. The title, which features an umlaut over the Y in Jay-Z's name, suggests the shows will continue the 30th anniversary theme of his concerts this year. His Yankee Stadium shows next month will celebrate the anniversaries of two of his most celebrated albums, Reasonable Doubt and The Blueprint.
2: That's Fox's Michelle Polino. 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
1: And I'm Larry Hanskin. This is Miami Valley's Morning News. Let's look at our five-day forecast now, and it's sponsored this morning by Larrick's Warehouse Outlet, where they invite you to visit the 25,000-square-foot showroom and warehouse at 23 McOil Avenue, just off U.S. 35 in Dayton. Open Monday through Friday, 9 a.m. to 6 p.m. Here's Storm Center 7 meteorologist Brittley Ritz.
6: 60s and 70s this morning. A hot and humid afternoon near 90 with a feels-like temperature of 100 with a stray thunderstorm possible late day. Better chances throughout the overnight and early on Thursday. Thursday afternoon, 90 degrees with a feels-like temperature of 100 yet again. Then a cold front slides through. Rain chances are a possibility going into Friday and again on Saturday. Temperatures dropping finally to 83 on Friday, 82 on Saturday, and 81 degrees on Sunday with lingering showers and storms.
1: Live Doppler 7 radar clear. 72 in Springfield, 70 in Kettering, 70 at Dayton Severe Weather Station.
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7: 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With traffic every 10 minutes, I'm Jake Magnata, WHIO, Triple Team Traffic.
1: Well, the Cincinnati Bengals have reportedly restructured quarterback Joe Burrow's record five-year, $275 million contract. ESPN's Adam Schefter reports that with the restructuring, the Bengals will free up to $10 million in salary cap room. And still to come on Miami Valley's Morning News, we're on the precipice of Air Show Weekend. 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
8: Here at WHIO, we have a really unique morning show. It's called Miami Valley's Morning News, and it's all news, all weather, and all traffic all morning long. 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Miami Valley's Morning News, 1290 and 95.7 WHIO, Dayton's news and talk. 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
1: 5:45, I'm Larry Hansgen, 70 degrees in Dayton. Here are the big three things you need to know. Well, we got a hot and humid day ahead with a high in the upper 80s, a chance of pop-up showers and thunderstorms this afternoon. A man arrested for having bombs in his Germantown apartment will undergo a mental evaluation. And our top story, the U.S. strikes at 20 different targets in Iran.
2: President Trump said that they were retaliation for a downed helicopter over the Strait of Hormuz. Fox's Jennifer Griffin has more from Washington.
15: The initial targets included air defense systems and radars. Explosions have been reported at least six sites on Keshem Island over Bushehr, Hamadan in Iran's port city of Sirek near the mouth of the Strait of Hormuz, and also Bandar Abbas, one of the main oil terminal port cities.
3: CENTCOM called the strikes defensive and proportional. The Apache helicopter was shot down near the Strait of Hormuz. Both crew members on board were rescued.
2: A Montgomery County couple will face a jury this fall in connection to a Ponzi scheme that targeted church members.
16: Last October, a grand jury indicted Susan and Wayne Essex. Investigators say the couple stole nearly $11 million from more than 25 clients. They were supposed to invest the money. Investigators traced the scheme as far back as 2020. Wayne Essex is facing nearly 200 felony charges, including fraud and money laundering. Susan Essex is facing six charges.
2: That's News Center 7's Letitia Perry.
3: Yesterday, there was a ribbon-cutting ceremony for a new police station in Dayton.
17: This is on West 3rd Street near the Dayton Metro Library. Dayton's mayor was at the ribbon-cutting. She talked with us about the new $10 million station.
18: When you talk about reimagining public safety, it's not just about PD, law enforcement itself, or the local government. And it's not, again, about the bricks and mortar. It's about bringing community together.
17: Police also say the space has room for public meetings and a chance to meet with officers.
3: That's News Center 7's Gabrielle Enright.
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19: 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Kevin Franklin, executive director of the show, is calling it, quote, the show of the century, boasting about this year's lineup. Organizers are working hard to make sure the show stays affordable for families to come out and enjoy.
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3: A Butler County woman is accused of stealing $9,000 from an elderly victim.
20: A grand jury says Kelsey Turner used the 78-year-old's ATM card 25 times over a month's time without their permission. Deputies started their investigation last November. Turner is in the Butler County Jail.
3: That's WHIO's Ron Otto reporting.
2: Out of Columbus, a 36-year-old woman accused of shooting someone in a Kroger parking lot Sunday morning has been charged.
22: The gunfire happening on North High Street, leaving one man hurt. Tania Swanson is accused of exchanging gunfire with the man while trying to hit him with her car as they were going through a breakup. Swanson was later arrested at her home, now charged with felonious assault.
2: WHIO Sierra Lawson. 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
1: And I'm Larry Hansgen. 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Here's Storm Center 7 meteorologist Brittley Ritz.
0: 60s and 70s this morning. A hot and humid afternoon near 90 with a feels-like temperature of 100 with a stray thunderstorm possible late day. Better chances throughout the overnight and early on Thursday. Thursday afternoon, 90 degrees with a feels-like temperature of 100 yet again. Then a cold front slides through. Rain chances are a possibility going into Friday and again on Saturday. Temperatures dropping finally to 83 on Friday, 82 on Saturday, and 81 degrees on Sunday with lingering showers and storms.
1: Well, our live Doppler 7 radar is clear. We have 72 in Springfield, 71 in Piqua, and 70 at Dayton Severe Weather Station.
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4: Well, road conditions are okay this morning, so we don't have any weather problems to worry about. Haven't had any accidents to get around as well on the main roads or the highways, so you're just now starting out the drive. Traffic's moving well. Not going to be late to where you're going. With traffic every 10 minutes, I'm Jake Magnano, WHIO Triple Team Traffic.
1: Well, still to come, the job market will soon be flooded by recent graduates. How many jobs will they apply for? You might be surprised when you hear the numbers coming up in 3 minutes. WHIO News Time is 551.
5: Nothing's worse than sitting on 75 in traffic and not knowing what's going on. Your phone? Not so helpful. That's why we're the home of Triple Team Traffic every 10 minutes. 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
1: Good morning, I'm Larry Hansgen. We've got another hot and muggy day ahead of us. Highs in the upper 80s this afternoon, and with the humidity, it'll feel even warmer than that, of course. What does that mean? Well, could boil up a thunderstorm or two, so be aware of that as you go about your day-to-day. 70 degrees right now at 554. A survey by Relocate Global reveals that 20% of recent graduates will apply for more than 100 jobs. I'm trying to think back when I first got out of school, got out of college, how many jobs did I apply for? I don't know that it was 100, but it was a lot.
2: Oh, yeah?
1: Oh, yeah. Yeah. My roommate and I, we lived in a very dingy abode in Bowling Green. It was the detached garage from a house. And so we had no windows. We had just a little small window above the kitchen sink. That was it. And just wood paneling inside. It was a cave. And not really caring about the what we were going to do to that siding. We would when we'd apply for jobs and we'd get rejection letters, we'd tape them up on the wall. We had that thing covered with ding letters.
2: Wow.
1: But it only takes one, right? Only takes one. Will, you can remember your recent exit from college into the real world.
6: Yes.
1: How many things did you apply for?
6: Oh, it was. I mean, I don't know. It wasn't 100, but it was probably 10 to 20. I would say it wasn't an incredible amount, but it was not a lot of. It's a weird, you know, it's a weird kind of job.
1: Yeah.
6: It's not everywhere, you know what I mean?
1: Yeah. Yeah. The Parker, how much did you put yourself out there?
8: I definitely not 100, but yeah, a good amount. Probably say at least 25 or 30.
1: Okay.
8: Yeah.
1: Now, Brittany, your case is different.
2: Yeah.
1: I mean, it really is. I mean, you grew up when you worked, as a kid, part-time, you worked for your dad, and then you morphed from an internship to here.
2: Right.
1: And then took time off and just came back.
2: Yeah.
1: So when's the last?
2: I was going to say,
1: have you ever applied for a job?
2: I mean, I did. Like, I picked up like a part-time gig because my mom was the office manager at the doctor's office that I ended up. I mean, I did have to fill out an application, but
1: okay.
2: Like the job was mine.
1: All right. You didn't have to sweat it.
2: No. So yeah, I'm kind of a princess in this sector, I guess. I don't really know.
1: Okay. Well, you know, I that which doesn't kill you only makes you stronger. Mm-hmm. And all that rejection I got those many years ago, it was worth it.
2: Yeah.
1: Because now I sit here. I sit now. And you know what? And when I applied to work here, just blind, you know, there was not a position to apply for. I just threw my name in. I just kept bugging the GM for month after. It was 6 months from initial contact,
2: wow.
1: And then finally saying, okay, kid, we'll give you a shot. All right, our top story today, the U.S. was saying these are just very measured response attacks that they have launched in Iran. It's 5:58.
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1: Good morning. It's 6 o'clock. I'm Larry Hansgen. Welcome to Miami Valley's morning news. We are live on Wednesday, June 10th, 70 degrees in Dayton. And here are the big three things you need to know. Going to be hot and humid today, a chance of some pop-up showers and thunderstorms this afternoon, a high in the upper 80s. NASA has picked the crew to fly on the Artemis 3 mission. And our top story, the U.S. military says new airstrikes on Iran were a proportional response to the downing of an American Army helicopter.
4: U.S. Central Command says Air Force and Navy fighter jets targeted Iranian air defense, ground control stations, and radar sites. The strikes are a response to an Army Apache helicopter being brought down by an Iranian drone off the coast of Oman.
2: That's Fox News' Jonathan Savage. He says both of the crew members on that chopper were rescued.
4: Iran says it retaliated by launching projectiles towards U.S. bases, one in Bahrain, the other in Jordan. Kuwait's army said it was also intercepting an attack.
6: This is the biggest flare-up since a ceasefire was declared back in April.
4: Mediated indirect talks have failed to bring a conclusive end to the conflict.
2: Stay tuned here as we continue to work to bring you the latest on this developing situation in the Middle East on your station for breaking news, 1290 and 95.7 WHIO.
11: Strong storm chances in the forecast. I'm Storm Center 7 meteorologist Brittley Ritz. We'll time out the storm chances and talk about the threats and when you can expect the storms to arrive.
14: Well, I've yet to see any crashes or major backups for the morning drive. With traffic every 10 minutes, I'm Jake Magnata, WHIO Triple Team Traffic.
1: I'm Larry Hansgen. 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
2: I'm Brittany Otto.
6: I'm Will Taylor.
2: A federal judge has ordered a mental evaluation for the man police say used a gun and explosives to threaten people.
15: Someone told investigators Tony Houston threatened them with a shotgun and pipe bombs. It happened at an apartment complex in Germantown last week. The judge says he was concerned about comments Houston made and what it could mean about his mental state. We spoke with neighbors who were shocked to see police officers at the complex.
16: The bomb squad, big truck was out there, and I thought, man, this is some serious stuff. I've been here 14 years and I've never seen anything like this.
15: Houston is being held in the Montgomery County Jail.
2: That's News Center 7's Letitia Perry.
6: To Clark County, the prospective buyer of a former motel site in Springfield is backing out of the deal.
20: ODW Management says some business issues can't be resolved in time to make the deal, but is still interested if the city can't find a buyer in the future. The city purchased the Executive Inn on West Columbia Street and demolished the building. Wawa showed interest, but eventually backed out.
6: That's WHIO's Ron Otto reporting.
2: In Preble County, a former Gasper Township trustee accused of filming kids in a bathroom is now learning his punishment.
17: Joseph Guthrie admitted to crimes last month of recording two minors in a place where they were expecting privacy. One count each of voyeurism and tampering with evidence. Guthrie now has to spend 5 years of community control and outpatient counseling.
2: He also has to register annually for the next 15 years as a Tier 1 sex offender.
6: After hours of deliberating, a Texas jury found Carmelo Anthony guilty of murdering 17-year-old Austin Metcalf last year at a track meet.
18: Anthony's lawyers argued he stabbed Metcalf, who was on a rival team in self-defense, during a heated exchange at a competition, but the jury didn't buy that argument. Now, Anthony was emotional when the verdict was read. He was crying. He was hanging his head. There were lots of tears, and even though attorneys on both sides say this case had nothing to do with race, nothing at all, some fired-up folks outside of the courthouse disagreed. Anthony will be eligible for parole after serving half of his 35-year sentence.
6: That's Fox's Christina Coleman.
2: Billionaire Bill Gates will sit for an interview on Capitol Hill today as part of a long-running investigation into the Epstein files.
19: Microsoft co-founder Bill Gates will take part in the closed-door interview by the House Oversight Committee, and it's the first time he has been called on to testify about his relationship with late sex offender Jeffrey Epstein. Recent reporting by the Wall Street Journal says that in 2014, Gates was warned to maintain a, quote, healthy distance from Epstein by Melanie Walker, a medical expert who previously worked for Gates but was friendly with Epstein. The Journal reports that Walker first met Epstein in the 90s through President Donald Trump at the Plaza Hotel in New York City. Gates has not been accused of wrongdoing in connection with Epstein, but had a years-long professional relationship with him.
2: That's Fox's Tanya J. Powers. WHR News Time is 6:05.
1: I'm Larry Hansgen, and this is Miami Valley's Morning News in theaters Friday. Disclosure, directed by Steven Spielberg, a meteorologist and a cybersecurity expert, find themselves at the center of a movement to expose the government's cover-up of extraterrestrial secrets.
7: They have an entire archive of the truth, 8 decades of UFO visual evidence, and the people that want to stop this from being disclosed publicly are after them. And so in that sense, it's pretty breathtaking, and you got to put on a seatbelt when you go to the movie theater. But at the same time, there's a whole other level to this movie about humanity.
1: And still to come on Miami Valley's Morning News, a Washington Township bar shuts down. We got that story in 2 minutes. WHIO News Time is 6:06.
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6: 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What's happening this weekend? 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
7: Here's a look at what's happening around the Miami Valley this week. The Carnival at Fairfield Commons Mall, that's continuing out in Beaver Creek with food, games, rides, lots of fun. Carnival's going to run through Sunday, June 14th. The Dayton Air Show, that's happening this weekend out at the Dayton International Airport. This year's going to feature the U.S. Navy Blue Angels, Saturday and Sunday, both 9 to 6. The Yellow Springs Street Fair, that's happening this weekend out in Yellow Springs. Lots of shopping, fun, and food. This is going to be on Saturday from 9 to 5. The Lebanon Country Music Festival, that's going on this weekend in Lebanon with arts, crafts, live music, food, and fun. This is a free festival Friday 6 to 11 and Saturday 11 to 11. And movies top of the box office this weekend include Scary Movie 6, Masters of the Universe, and Back Rooms. 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With your WHIO Weekend Preview, I'm Chris Hartley. Hey.
6: This is Dayton's only weather, traffic, and news station. 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
8: Good morning, I'm Larry Hansgen. The WHIO street team will be out today. 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
9: It's 8 minutes after 6 o'clock.
10: I'm Will Taylor.
9: I'm Brittany Otto. Another story that we're following is the weather. We're watching the chance for thunderstorms over the next few days.
11: The chance for thunderstorms are in the mix yet again today, tomorrow, Friday, Saturday, and Sunday. But we have to watch over the next 2 days because it gets so hot and humid. We fuel that potential for severe weather ahead of a cold front that's going to slide through on Friday. So ahead of it, on Thursday in particular, the Storm Prediction Center has parts of the Miami Valley under a slight risk. It's a level 2 of 5. And that includes Greenville, Winchester, back up into Sydney, Wapakoneta, and Salina. The rest of the valley under a level 1 of 5. And that is a marginal risk. So a less chance of severe weather as that line rolls in and then it starts to weaken, but still dealing with an isolated severe storm that's capable of producing, again, damaging winds and some small hail.
9: Storm Center 7 meteorologist Brittany Rich. She'll be back with her full 5-day forecast in just a bit.
10: Federal regulators giving a green light to a new ingredient in sunscreen.
12: The FDA signed off on the ingredient bemotrizinol for the U.S. sunblock market. The skin protectant has long been used in Europe and other parts of the world. It's the first new ingredient to be approved for the U.S. in more than 25 years. Experts say bemotrizinol will protect against what's known as ultraviolet A and B rays, while also not leaving white streaks often associated with mineral-based sunscreens.
10: That's Fox's Tom Graham.
9: A bar and grill in Washington Township, no longer in operation.
13: A sign posted in the window of the Poor House on Miamisburg Centerville Road says rent has not been paid in months. The owner and landlord are now terminating the lease as over $40,000 in back rent is owed.
9: That's WHIO's Sierra Lawson reporting.
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10: Game 4 of the Stanley Cup Final is in the books.
14: The Vegas Golden Knights hosting the Carolina Hurricanes on Tuesday. Vegas entered this contest up 2-1, trying to take a commanding lead before the series shifts back to Carolina. But the Hurricanes made sure that didn't happen.
15: Bow out in front, score! He scores while falling down!
14: The call on ABC, the captain, Jordan Staal, flipping his body around for the goal in the third period, his second of the night, as the Canes win it 5-3.

0: to tie the series at 2 games apiece. 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
2: And I'm Larry Hanskin. This is Miami Valley's Morning News. 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And here's Storm Center 7 meteorologist, Bradley Ritz.
3: 60s and 70s this morning, a hot and humid afternoon near 90 with a feels-like temperature of 100 with a stray thunderstorm possible late day. Better chances throughout the overnight and early on Thursday. Thursday afternoon, 90 degrees with a feels-like temperature of 100 yet again. Then a cold front slides through. Rain chances are a possibility going into Friday and again on Saturday. Temperatures dropping finally to 83 on Friday, 82 on Saturday, and 81 degrees on Sunday with lingering showers and storms.
2: Our live Doppler 7 radar, clear 70 in Springfield, 72 in Greenville, 70 at Dayton Severe Weather Station.
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5: Only thing that's changed out on the highways for our Wednesday morning drive over the last hour is that travel volume increasing. We've had no accidents and there have been no delays. So take the routes you're used to taking. It's a great drive right now. With traffic every 10 minutes, I'm Jake Magnotta, WHIO Triple Team Traffic.
2: Red snap a 5-game losing streak with a 5-3 win at San Diego. Cleveland lost to the Yankees 3-2. Carter Graham hit 2 of the Dragons' 5 home runs in a 12-2 rout of Fort Wayne. That series continues tonight at Day Air Ballpark. And yesterday, the Dragons and Day Air Credit Union announced an extension to continue the naming rights agreement for the next 14 seasons. And data centers in the news, and we talked with Cedarville University Associate Vice President for Technology and Chief Information Officer Micah Cooper about the pros and cons. You'll hear his thoughts in 2 minutes. WHIO News Time, 6:13.
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2: 6:16, I'm Larry Hanskin, 70 degrees in Dayton. Big three things you need to know. Hot and humid today, chances of pop-up showers and thunderstorms this afternoon, and a high in the upper 80s. Homeless numbers are down in Montgomery County. And our top story, well, the U.S. retaliates for Iran shooting down an Apache helicopter. 20 different targets hit in Iran. More on that coming up at 6:30. Yesterday, we had a chance to talk with Cedarville University Associate Vice President for Technology and Chief Information Officer Micah Cooper as data centers have been in the news. Controversial in that many communities are not exactly welcoming them with open arms. So to get more information, we asked Micah Cooper, and what are data centers?
9: A data center is a big, ugly building with servers inside, computers running hot, and needing to be cooled.
2: And so the pros and the cons, obviously the pros of a data center would be?
9: You know, there's a lot of good work happening in data centers, helping people do their business, but a lot of medical research is happening in data centers. The next, the new frontiers of medicine are being solved into data centers today.
2: Now, the cons, obviously, you mentioned these things have to be cooled with water, and I know that's created some controversy in several communities. For example, in Piqua, I know in Wilmington, and I could go on and on. What are the cons of having a data center in one's community?
9: You know, the biggest problem with data centers is they like farmland. Imagine a nice stretch flat part of land with good access to water that isn't very seismically active. And that's Ohio's farmlands. And it's taking up where we could be growing corn or soybean.
2: And so the access to water, the water supply, how much water does a data center use compared to just an ordinary building, if you will?
9: Oh, I mean, it can use tons more. I it really depends on the size of the data center and exactly what's being used. But these are all, like, every square inch that can be used to compute is used, and all of that takes energy. Think of your laptop getting hot while it sits on your lap. Now imagine that times 10,000, 10 million. Either creating cat videos to put it on Facebook or to look into leukemia.
2: Is there a sweet spot whereby a data center can be doing some of that beneficial work you just mentioned, perhaps curing cancer someday, but also not negatively impacting both the environment in which it's placed and the people around it?
9: You know, Larry, that's a great question, and I think that's something we're struggling with. And that's why we have the political process, and people should dig in, look at how it's being used, look at the effects on their community, stay informed, and reach out to the representatives.
2: So what would you say to someone who hears that there is a data center that's going to be in their community? What should they do to be proactive and to be informed?
9: You know, that's another great question. There's a lot of good content out there. Look at the size, and really look at where the energy is coming from. Some regulations require them to power them themselves, and some feed off the grid. And I would say, ask how it's being powered, and really look at, a lot of the problems come by our national energy regulations. And here's where I'm going to tip my hand and say we've downplayed where nuclear could be and where China is eating our lunch there in these small nuclear plants that are safe. That's where we could be investing as a nation to make it safer, more reliable, and less expensive.
2: And again, that's Micah Cooper, who's the Associate Vice President for Technology and Chief Information Officer at Cedarville University, in a conversation we had yesterday here on Miami Valley's Morning News. 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
3: 60s and 70s this morning, a hot and humid afternoon near 90 with a feels-like temperature of 100 with a stray thunderstorm possible late day. Better chances throughout the overnight and early on Thursday. Thursday afternoon, 90 degrees with a feels-like temperature of 100 yet again. Then a cold front slides through. Rain chances are a possibility going into Friday and again on Saturday. Temperatures dropping finally to 83 on Friday, 82 on Saturday, and 81 degrees on Sunday with lingering showers and storms.
2: Well, our live Doppler 7 radar is clear. We have 70 in Springfield, 72 in Greenville, and 70 at Dayton Severe Weather Station.
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4: All main roads, intersections, highways clear of any problems, so you will not be dealing with anything right now if you're just starting your Wednesday morning drive. Traffic has been moving well across the area for about an hour and a half now. With traffic every 10 minutes, I'm Jake Magnata, WHIO, Triple Team Traffic.
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2: Good morning. I'm Larry Hansgen. Thanks again for joining us on this Wednesday morning. Well, Dr. Seuss, longtime La Jolla, California resident, recently sold for $9 million. The 5,000-square-foot home has historic observation tower, spectacular views, and a time capsule. Over 40 of the 68 Dr. Seuss books were written in that home. It's 71 degrees now at 626.
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1: Parents may now be able to take action to prevent their children from experiencing egg-related allergies.
26: There's new advice for parents hoping to help children avoid egg allergies with a change in exposure guidelines saying babies can be introduced to eggs by 6 months of age. A new study published this week in the journal JAMA Pediatrics finding that early introduction has led to a more than 17% drop in egg allergies among children. Previous guidance told parents to keep eggs away from babies until 1 to 3 years of age, especially if they were at risk of food allergies or had a family history of them. Egg allergies are known to be one of the most prominent allergies in children.
1: That's Fox's Lisa Brady, WHIO News Time, 626.
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0: and the banking world, there was a lot of fear about a new AI tool from the company Claude. That's the name of the tool we know. The company's called Anthropic, that is going to make it ultra easy, potentially, to hack in to bank databases, brokerage databases, and other companies' data. So here's what you need to know. What I do is I always keep my last month's statement from any bank or investment account. And that way, if there's a catastrophic hack, you've got to be able to prove what you had. It'll never be more than a month old if you keep your most recent statement. If you don't get printed statements, at least keep a PDF of the online statements you're sent if there ever is an ugly hack that affects your wallet. This is Clark Howard.
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2: Good morning. It's 6:30. I'm Larry Hansgen. Welcome to Miami Valley's morning news. We are live on Wednesday, June 10th, 71 degrees in Dayton. Here are the big three things you need to know. Going to be hot and humid today. A chance of some pop-up showers and thunderstorms this afternoon and a high in the upper 80s. Well, homeless numbers are down in Montgomery County. And our top story today. Well, President Trump ordered strikes against the Iranian regime in response to the downing of a U.S. helicopter.
30: A senior U.S. official told Fox News fighter jets hit 20 different sites, including air defense systems and radar sites. CENTCOM said in a statement, U.S. forces remain vigilant and postured to defend against unjustified Iranian aggression.
25: That's Fox News' Trey Yangst. These strikes came in multiple waves.
30: Following the first wave, Iran's foreign minister posted to X, saying in part, quote, our powerful armed forces will leave no attack or threat unanswered. Leave our region if you want to be safe. History of the Persian Gulf has many chapters on dire fates of intruding outsiders.
1: Shortly after the Iranians responded with missiles and drones launched towards U.S. forces in Bahrain, Kuwait, and Jordan.
30: The main target, according to the IRGC, was the U.S. Navy's Fifth Fleet in Bahrain.
25: Stay tuned here as we work to bring you the latest on this developing situation in the Middle East here on your station for breaking news, 1290 and 95.7 WHIO.
3: We're heating things up across the Miami Valley. I'm Storm Center 7 meteorologist Brittley Britz. We'll talk about how hot it's going to get today and tomorrow, and when, of course, we'll catch some relief from the humidity.
4: A nice start to the morning drive with no accidents or slow areas to avoid. With traffic every 10 minutes, I'm Jake Magnata, WHIO Triple Team Traffic.
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25: I'm Brittany Otto.
10: I'm Will Taylor.
25: A Montgomery County couple will face a jury this fall in connection to a Ponzi scheme that targeted church members.
12: Last October, a grand jury indicted Susan and Wayne Essex. Investigators say the couple stole nearly $11 million from more than 25 clients. They were supposed to invest the money. Investigators traced the scheme as far back as 2020. Wayne Essex is facing nearly 200 felony charges, including fraud and money laundering. Susan Essex is facing 6 charges.
25: That's News Center 7's Letitia Perry.
10: Yesterday, there was a ribbon-cutting ceremony for a new police station in Dayton.
13: This is on West 3rd Street near the Dayton Metro Library. Dayton's mayor was at the ribbon-cutting. She talked with us about the new $10 million station.
14: When you talk about reimagining public safety, it's not just about PD or law enforcement itself or the local government. And it's not, again, about the bricks and mortar. It's about bringing community together.
13: Police also say the space has room for public meetings and a chance to meet with officers.
10: That's News Center 7's Gabrielle Enright.
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15: Tens of thousands of people will visit the CenterPoint Energy Dayton Air Show this weekend. 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Kevin Franklin, executive director of the show, is calling it, quote, the show of the century, boasting about this year's lineup. Organizers are working hard to make sure the show stays affordable for families to come out and enjoy.
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10: A Butler County woman is accused of stealing $9,000 from an elderly victim.
16: A grand jury says Kelsey Turner used the 78-year-old's ATM card 25 times over a month's time without their permission. Deputies started their investigation last November. Turner is in the Butler County Jail.
10: That's WHIO's Ron Otto reporting.
25: Now to Columbus, a 36-year-old woman accused of shooting someone in a Kroger parking lot Sunday morning has been charged.
17: The gunfire happening on North High Street, leaving one man hurt. Tania Swanson is accused of exchanging gunfire with the man while trying to hit him with her car as they were going through a breakup. Swanson was later arrested at her home, now charged with felonious assault.
25: WHIO Sierra Lawson.
10: Tonight, Democrats and Republicans settle the score on the baseball diamond.
19: The annual rivalry is rekindled between Republicans and Democrats in the congressional baseball game. The tradition of lawmakers playing ball dates back to 1909, and in more recent years, the game has served as a major fundraiser for charities, expected to raise about $3 million. Nationals Park, home of the Washington Nationals, just blocks from the U.S. Capitol, is again hosting the game. Republicans have won the past five contest, and the GOP leads the overall series 47 games to 42 with one tie.
10: Fox's Jared Halpern reporting. WHIO News Time, 635.
2: I'm Larry Hansgen, and this is Miami Valley's Morning News. The Day Air Ballpark will be Day Air Ballpark through 2040. The Dayton Dragons and Day Air Credit Union announced the extension yesterday. Dragons President Bob Murphy said a key incentive was the transformation into more than just a baseball venue.
20: It was right around Holiday Lights was going in, and also we were just cut the ribbon on the event center. So they now see that this is much more than 5 months a year. This is going to be 12 months a year, and they wanted to capitalize on that opportunity. So that was a key variable for them to take a look at, is that we are now year-round.
2: On the field at Day Air Ballpark last night, the Dragons hit 5 home runs, 2 by Carter Graham, in a 12-2 rout of Fort Wayne. That series will continue tonight. Still to come, one state banning cell phones in schools, even outside of class. That story in 2 minutes, WHIO News Time, 636.
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2: Good morning, I'm Larry Hansgen. 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
1: I'm Will Taylor.
25: I'm Brittany Otto. Parts of the Miami Valley under a heat advisory today.
8: A heat advisory now in effect for Mercer and Auglaize County until 8 o'clock in the evening on Wednesday. Your heat index values are expected to reach into the 90s, if not closing in on the triple digits. Your forecast high, 90 degrees. This is the hottest air of the season.
25: Storm Center 7 meteorologist Brittley Rich will have more in her full 5-day forecast coming up.
1: States like Maine and California have the results on who will be moving on in the race to become senator and governor.
18: Graham Plattner's scandals weren't enough to sway Maine Democrats. He won the primary pretty comfortably with 72% of the vote, and this will set up what's likely to be an expensive race heading into the general election. Plattner supporters still saw him as the best choice despite the controversy surrounding his alleged treatment of women and a tattoo resembling a Nazi symbol that he's since covered up. Plattner says his story is one of hardship. Meantime, after about a week, the race to become California's next governor is set. Republican Steve Hilton advanced and will face Democrat Javier Becerra in November.
1: That's Fox's Madeline Rivera.
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25: NASA has named the next set of astronauts to fly on the Artemis 3 mission.
21: NASA Administrator Jared Isaacman unveiled who next will test spacecraft intended to take humans back to the moon. Those names are Randy Bresnik, Frank Rubio, and Andre Douglas, all U.S. astronauts from NASA, along with Italian Luca Parmitano of the European Space Agency. They will fly aboard Artemis 3 in attempt to dock with lunar landers built by both SpaceX and Blue Origin.
22: Think about how many spacecraft, all of which will eventually carry human beings, will be in orbit at the same time.
21: Artemis 3 will be conducted in Earth orbit sometime next year.
25: That's Fox's Eben Brown. WHIO News Time 641.
2: I'm Larry Hansgen. 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They were started by Charles Lyric, who was a well-known fixture in the Dayton community for over 50 years. His family continuing the tradition. 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Here's Storm Center 7 meteorologist Brittley Ritz.
8: 60s and 70s this morning. A hot and humid afternoon near 90 with a feels-like temperature of 100 with a stray thunderstorm possible late day. Better chances throughout the overnight and early on Thursday. Thursday afternoon, 90 degrees with a feels-like temperature of 100 yet again. Then a cold front slides through. Rain chances are a possibility going into Friday and again on Saturday. Temperatures dropping finally to 83 on Friday, 82 on Saturday, and 81 degrees on Sunday with lingering showers and storms.
2: Well, our live Doppler 7 radar is clear. We have 70 in Springfield, 72 in Bellbrook, 71 at Dayton Severe Weather Station.
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3: Still a great drive for all of us taking the highways this morning. We still have no issues. Recently was hearing scanner traffic about a crash. Sounds like medics are responding to Michigan Street just east of I-75 in Sydney. Sounded like this was near the speedway. With traffic every 10 minutes, I'm Jake Magnotta, WHIO Triple Team Traffic.
2: A Greensburg, Pennsylvania teen has hit six holes in one in just over 12 months. Luke Sikora just turned 17. His run began May 2025 at the Laurel Valley Golf Club. Six holes came from four clubs at four different courses. And still to come on Miami Valley's Morning News, a verdict in a trial involving a stabbing death at a high school track meet. We've got that story in 2 minutes. WHIO News Time is 6:43.
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9: Let's say you got a kid who's going to be off to college this fall or is already in, and you're just really frustrated how much it's going to cost. 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
11: 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While my crews usually focus on laying down smooth asphalt for your daily commute, today I'm talking about a different kind of smooth ride, one involving four tiny wheels, a half pipe, and probably a few skinned knees. I'm shining a spotlight on the Troy Skate Park Unite. They're a local 501c3 nonprofit striving to revive the Joe Reardon Skate Park up in Troy, Ohio. Skateboarding isn't just about looking cool. Though let's be honest, if I tried it, I'd probably pull a hamstring just putting on the knee pads. It's actually an incredible tool for kids and adults that promotes self-confidence, key life skills, autonomy, tenacity, and emotional regulation. Founder Matt Williams has a vision to bring this park back to life. It's more than just a dream. It's a mission for the betterment of our community. Seeing good people doing great things is exactly what we need, and that is good news in Dayton.
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2: 6:46, I'm Larry Hansgen, 71 degrees in Dayton. Here are the big three things you need to know. Going to be hot and humid today. Chances some pop-up showers and thunderstorms this afternoon. High in the upper 80s. A man arrested for having bombs in his Germantown apartment will undergo a mental evaluation. And our top story, the U.S. strikes at 20 different targets in Iran. And we'll have more on that for you coming up and at 7 o'clock. Coming up this weekend, though, we got a lot going on, and one of those is an annual event, and that is the Dorwood Optimus Youth Fishing Derby at Delco Park in Kettering on Saturday. And we talked earlier with Jack Steele of the club, who has more information.
5: Good morning, Larry, and thank you so much for having me this morning. Well, as you mentioned, our kids fishing derby, which is sponsored from the sponsored by the Dorwood Optimist Club, the Kettering Police Department, and the City of Kettering Parks and Recreation. And again, it will be held next Saturday, not this coming, but next Saturday, June 13th, at Delco Park in Kettering. Our registration starts at 8:45 and goes till 9:45, and the actual derby starts at 10 a.m., and they fish till noon. Then at noon, all the kids and their families come up to the shelter, and we actually give them all a lunch. And at that time, we present trophies and free fishing poles to the winners in the different age groups.
2: And how are the winners determined? Is it the number of fish, the weight of the fish? What's the criteria?
5: Okay, we have three different age groups, five to eight, 9 to 12, and 13 to 15. And yes, they are the number of fish caught, and we also give a trophy for the largest fish caught in each different age group.
2: And for folks unfamiliar with the lake there, there's some fish in there.
5: Yes. Matter of fact, a couple of years ago, I believe it was about 1 minute before 12, and the fishing was going to stop, and a young lady pulled out a huge catfish and, needless to say, won the trophy for the largest fish at that time. So, yeah, there are fish in there. Yeah. But we always accuse some of the kids when they have 25, 30 fish, they never take the fish off the pole. They keep throwing the same one in and pulling the same one out. But it's always a fun day for the kids, absolutely.
2: And if the kids don't have any tackle, if they don't have a pole or whatever, are you able to provide something for those that show up that just don't have the gear?
5: That's a fantastic point, Larry. Thank you. Yes, we do have loaner poles that we do give to the kids. And we also provide the bait, which are wax worms. And a cup of those worms will be given when at registration.
2: And again, that's coming up this Saturday, the Dorwood Optimist Club Youth Fishing Derby at Delco Park in Kettering. Well, what's the weather going to be like for the fishing derby and other activities we've got coming up this weekend? Our five-day forecast sponsored by Wright Brothers Plumbing and Drains. Here's Storm Center 7 meteorologist Brittley Ritz.
8: 60s and 70s this morning, a hot and humid afternoon near 90 with a feels-like temperature of 100 with a stray thunderstorm possible late day. Better chances throughout the overnight and early on Thursday. Thursday afternoon, 90 degrees with a feels-like temperature of 100 yet again. Then a cold front slides through. Rain chances are a possibility going into Friday and again on Saturday. Temperatures dropping finally to 83 on Friday, 82 on Saturday, and 81 degrees on Sunday with lingering showers and storms.
2: Live Doppler 7 radar is clear. We've got 70 in Springfield, 72 in Bellbrook, and 71 at Dayton Severe Weather Station.
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12: One crash reported within the last 15 minutes was in the Sydney area on Michigan Street, right near I-75, sounding like it's east of I-75 near the Speedway. Other than that, haven't heard about any accidents on our interstates or on any of our main roads. Still not too bad of a Wednesday morning drive. With traffic every 10 minutes, I'm Jake Magnata, WHIO Triple Team Traffic.
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29: 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During severe weather, we'll tell you exactly when you need to get in your safe spot. This is tornado season, and weather is our specialty. 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Depend on it.
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2: Good morning, I'm Larry Hansgen. Hot and humid today. We'll see temperatures in the upper 80s this afternoon, and it'll feel even warmer than that with the humidity. So when that happens, yes, we do have that chance of a thunderstorm popping up. 71 degrees right now at 6:54. The Daily Dot says a UK man recently spent $3,348 on a gaming PC for his girlfriend of 3 years. She broke up with him the next day. Under UK law, a gift is a gift, and ownership goes to the recipient once given. Now, the website says the girlfriend admitted she waited to get the gift before breaking up.
25: Oh. That's shady.
2: Oh, that's cool. Yeah, there's a word for a girl like that, and we can't say it on the radio.
25: Yikes.
2: A couple words, maybe. I mean, we're all in agreement that this was not a good move on her part.
25: No, yeah.
2: Did he not? I mean, but how oblivious was he? I mean,
25: yeah.
2: How could you not see that coming? I mean, you're with someone for 3 years. Wouldn't you have kind of a feel of the vibe, wouldn't you think?
1: You would think.
25: One would think so.
1: Until they turn out to be a snake.
25: So. Maybe she was hoping for like a ring because it's been 3 years. And then she got a gaming PC.
1: Well, right, but she said that she wanted to get it before she wanted to get before breaking up.
2: Yeah,
1: which
2: yeah I mean,
1: this that should cancel out.
2: This was strategic on her part.
25: Well, yeah. True.
1: Her admitting to that should cancel out the rule. He should be able to get his dumb computer back.
25: Well, but he still freely gave it to her.
2: Yeah, technically, I mean, the letter of the law is there, but the spirit of the law is what's missing.
25: Yeah.
2: So have any of you guys had any like really bad breakup experiences where, you know, you felt like you got used and just kind of kicked to the curb? Mm. Or is it just me? Okay, I'll tell a story of myself.
0: Okay.
2: All prime
25: sounds like a plan.
2: I got dumped at senior prom.
25: Oh, that's right. I forgot that.
2: During the prom.
25: Yeah.
2: During the prom. I mean, and if I go back and if I, you know, retrace my steps, I was basically, that was her plan all along. I mean, I just think there was a girl that wanted a prom date and she began months in advance laying the groundwork for that. And then once she had dinner and once she had a couple of dances, then that was it. She got what she wanted.
25: Yikes, that's cold.
0: I got dumped the day before my birthday.
2: Ooh.
0: Yeah.
25: Ooh.
0: Yeah.
25: Yikes.
2: That was just to avoid getting you a gift, probably.
0: Probably.
25: Maybe.
0: Yeah.
2: Yeah. So no gaming system for you, huh?
0: No gaming system, none of that.
2: Okay.
25: Yikes.
2: Now, Brittany, have you been the dumper more than the dumpee?
25: Yeah.
2: Okay.
25: I was going to say probably somebody has a story about me out there.
2: Well, but I mean, was timing a factor?
25: No, timing was not a factor.
2: Okay, so like you did not want to do something like around a holiday or something like that.
25: Just, no, it had nothing to do with that.
2: Okay.
25: Yeah.
2: All right. Well, listen, we're all the better for anything we've been through, so we're here today and doing okay. Just so don't worry, folks. Well, our top story, the U.S. with not necessarily retaliatory strikes, but responsive strikes on Iran. It's 6:58.
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22: 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June 11th, 1982, the film E.T. is released.
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2: Good morning. It's 7 o'clock. I'm Larry Hansgen, and welcome to Miami Valley's Morning News. We are live on Wednesday, June 10th. We've got 71 degrees in Dayton, and here are the big three things you need to know. Going to be hot and humid today with a chance of pop-up showers and thunderstorms this afternoon, a high in the upper 80s. NASA has picked the crew to fly on the Artemis 3 mission. And our top story, the U.S. military says new airstrikes on Iran were a proportional response to the downing of an American Army helicopter.
6: U.S. Central Command says Air Force and Navy fighter jets targeted Iranian air defense, ground control stations, and radar sites. The strikes are a response to an Army Apache helicopter being brought down by an Iranian drone off the coast of Oman.
25: That's Fox News' Jonathan Savage. He says both of the crew members on that chopper were rescued.
6: Iran says it retaliated by launching projectiles towards U.S. bases, one in Bahrain, the other in Jordan. Kuwait's army said it was also intercepting an attack.
1: This is the biggest flare-up since a ceasefire was declared back in April.
6: Mediated indirect talks have failed to bring a conclusive end to the conflict.
25: Stay tuned here as we work to bring you the latest on this developing situation in the Middle East here on your station for breaking news, 1290 and 95.7 WHIO.
7: Strong storm chances in the forecast. I'm Storm Center 7 meteorologist Brittley Ritz. We'll time out the storm chances and talk about the threats and when you can expect the storms to arrive.
8: Traffic is moving well on all interstates across the Miami Valley for the morning drive. With traffic every 10 minutes, I'm Jake Magnotta, WHIO Triple Team Traffic.
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25: I'm Brittany Otto.
1: I'm Will Taylor.
25: A Cincinnati man sentenced for a crash that killed an 18-year-old in Xenia last year.
9: 24-year-old Adrian Hernandez pled guilty to aggravated vehicular homicide and OVI. This in connection to the deadly wreck on Bellbrook Avenue last October. Him and his passenger, Ashton Evans, were ejected from the car. Evans later died at a hospital.
25: WHIO Sierra Lawson, Hernandez will now spend at least the next 8 years in prison.
1: A Montgomery County man has admitted to killing someone in a crash.
10: Keith Zartman pleaded guilty to aggravated vehicular homicide. The crash happened on Marshall Road in Kettering on the 4th of July. Doorbell video shows a gray van run off the road and hit a tree. The driver of the truck, Tadeo Gatewood, died at the scene. After the crash, video shows a white truck leaving the scene. Zartman was driving that truck. A judge will sentence him later this month.
1: That's News Center 7's Gabrielle Enright.
25: One Greene County city is hoping to give its buildings a facelift.
11: Xenia is launching its downtown facade improvement program designed to help downtown commercial property owners improve building exteriors. Eligible applicants can get grants covering up to half the project costs, maxing out at $50,000 per project.
25: WHIO's Will Harris, interested businesses should apply on the city's website by July 31st.
1: Fire crews in Montgomery County say an attic fire caused about $90,000 in damages. Large flames could be seen coming out of a home on Silverleaf Drive in Riverside yesterday morning. Investigators said the blaze was caused by an electrical issue in the attic. No one was hurt.
25: Number showing a smaller homeless population in Montgomery County.
12: We saw this trend in the newest point-in-time contact count. It showed fewer than 600 people, and that was the lowest in 4 years. But now county leaders have to do more to keep the trend moving in the right direction.
13: And with our most recent funding competition, there's been a shift in kind of policy priority that really has us looking at how we continue to create stability and housing for many people.
12: And leaders have to come up with a plan convincing the feds they are doing everything they can to create a path to get homeless people back into functioning society.
25: That's News Center 7's James Brown.
1: Residents in Sydney say they've gone weeks without getting their trash picked up.
14: People say the trash provider has not done its job. We learn the provider is in the final weeks of a current contract with the city of Sydney. City leaders say they are making the transition to Rumkey once the contract with Republic ends. We spoke with people who are frustrated.
23: The trash ain't getting picked up for weeks.
31: It's been past 3 weeks as of last Friday.
14: The city's contract with Rumkey starts June 29th.
1: That's News Center 7's Letitia Perry reporting. 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
2: I'm Larry Hansgen, and this is Miami Valley's Morning News. Cleveland Browns All-Pro guard Joel Bitonio is officially retired after 12 seasons in the NFL, all with the Browns.
32: By the time we got things rolling, where we made the playoffs and we're having these runs, I was kind of in, year 7, 8, 9 in my career. And by that point, like, you're so committed, you put in so much work here. I was ready to see it through, and I was ready to see, you know, the ultimate goal was to win a Super Bowl, and that was my goal here. But once you get through it, like, it, for me, I could never just picture myself in a different uniform.
2: And Bitonio played 11,847 snaps for the Browns, the most by any player since the return in 1999. And still to come on Miami Valley's Morning News, the future of AI and school kids. That story in 2 minutes. WHIO News Time is 7:06.
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3: 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Considering Claire isn't in Paris right now, that seemed odd to the bank and to Claire. Two taps later, Claire says nope to the charge and Wells Fargo is on the case. However you make money work, Wells Fargo can work with that.
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2: 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It's 71 degrees now at 7:08.
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4: I'm Will Taylor.
3: I'm Brittany Otto. And Kettering leaders break ground on a new credit union location.
5: The city of Kettering says the groundbreaking for Code Credit Union was on Wilmington Pike, just north of the Wilmington Pike and Smithville Road split. It is set to open later this year or early 2027. This is the third Code Credit Union location in the Miami Valley. The two others are on West Monument Avenue in Dayton and on West National Road in Englewood.
3: That's WHIO. Was Parker Testa reporting.
4: The Trump administration is promoting AI innovation for school kids.
6: Students ranging from elementary school to high school were awarded championships in the first ever presidential artificial intelligence challenge.
7: You saw AI's potential and created ideas that will shape America's future in many areas.
6: First Lady Melania Trump hosted the event here at the White House, urging students not to be reluctant to open new doors. Six teams were awarded top honors. More than 20,000 students from every U.S. state and territory took part in the inaugural challenge.
4: That's Fox's Jared Halpern.
3: Chicago police investigating a large burning cross at a park.
8: The large wooden cross discovered in Grant Park near Lake Michigan. Firefighters quickly putting out the blaze. The burning cross conjuring up memories of Ku Klux Klan activities. And while cross burnings in the United States have historically been seen as symbols of hate, it's not yet known why the 6-foot cross was set on fire.
3: That's Fox's Gary Baumgarten.
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4: Jay-Z is celebrating his 30 concert series with more shows. Statue
9: of Liberty. Jay-Z is continuing his career retrospective concert tour following his performance at the Roots Picnic earlier this month and three upcoming Yankee Stadium shows. Hove and Roc Nation have announced Jay-Z 30 shows in Paris on September 10th and Los Angeles October 23rd. Pre-sale tickets go on sale Thursday. General sales start Friday. The title, which features an umlaut over the Y in Jay-Z's name, suggests the shows will continue the 30th anniversary theme of his concerts this year. His Yankee Stadium shows next month will celebrate the anniversaries of two of his most celebrated albums, Reasonable Doubt and The Blueprint.
4: That's Fox's Michelle Polino. 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
2: I'm Larry Hansgen, and this is Miami Valley's Morning News. Our 5-day extended forecast is sponsored this morning by Larix Warehouse Outlet, where they invite you to visit the 25,000 square foot showroom and warehouse at 23 Mackoil Avenue, just off US 35 in Dayton, open Monday through Friday, 9 a.m. to 6 p.m. Here's Storm Center 7 meteorologist Brittany Ritz.
10: 60s and 70s this morning, a hot and humid afternoon near 90 with a feels like temperature of 100 with a stray thunderstorm possible late day. Better chances throughout the overnight and early on Thursday. Thursday afternoon, 90 degrees with a feels like temperature of 100 yet again. Then a cold front slides through. Rain chances are a possibility going into Friday and again on Saturday. Temperatures dropping finally to 83 on Friday, 82 on Saturday, and 81 degrees on Sunday with lingering showers and storms.
2: Well, our live Doppler 7 radar is clear. We've got 71 in Springfield, 73 in Beaver Creek, and 71 at Dayton Severe Weather Station.
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12: All right, we had that one accident in Sydney around 6:30 on Michigan Street, east of I-75 near the Speedway. But other than that, haven't heard about any crashes this morning on the highways. And looking at them right now, traffic's moving well. We have no delays. With traffic every 10 minutes, I'm Jake Magnano, WHIO Triple Team Traffic.
2: Now, the Reds snapped a 5-game losing streak with a 5-3 win at San Diego. Cleveland lost to the Yankees 3-2 as the Guardians see their lead atop the AL Central fall to just a half game over the White Sox. Carter Graham hit 2 of the Dragons' 5 home runs in a 12-2 rout of Fort Wayne. That series continues tonight at Day Air Ballpark. And yesterday, the Dragons and Day Air Credit Union announced an extension to continue the naming rights agreement for the next 14 seasons. And a couple in Montgomery County accused of targeting fellow church members in a Ponzi scheme. That story in 2 minutes, WHIO News Time,

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0: 716, I'm Larry Hansgen, 71 degrees in Dayton. Big three things you need to know. Hot and humid today, a chance of some pop-up showers. And thunderstorms this afternoon with a high in the upper 80s. NASA has picked the crew to fly on the Artemis 3 mission. And our top story, the U.S. retaliates for Iran shooting down an Apache helicopter.
10: Yeah, that chopper was shot down over the Strait of Hormuz. Fox News' Jennifer Griffin reports.
11: The targets include air defense systems and radars. Explosions have been reported in Iran's port city of Sirik and Bandar Abbas. CENTCOM described these strikes as defensive and proportional. Iran's deputy foreign minister claimed that Iran had not fired any drones in the past 24 hours, but vowed a big response for the renewed U.S. strikes. A senior U.S. official tells Fox it was an Iranian drone that shot down the U.S. Apache helicopter that had two Americans on board near the Strait of Hormuz.
12: Both crew members on board were rescued.
10: Here at home, a Montgomery County couple will face a jury this fall in connection to a Ponzi scheme that targeted church members.
13: Last October, a grand jury indicted Susan and Wayne Essex. Investigators say the couple stole nearly $11 million from more than 25 clients. They were supposed to invest the money. Investigators traced the scheme as far back as 2020. Wayne Essex is facing nearly 200 felony charges, including fraud and money laundering. Susan Essex is facing 6 charges.
10: That's News Center 7's Letitia Perry.
12: Yesterday, there was a ribbon cutting ceremony for a new police station in Dayton.
14: This is on West 3rd Street
3: near the Dayton Metro Library. Dayton's mayor was at the ribbon cutting. 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
14: When you talk about reimagining public safety, it's not just about PD or law enforcement itself or the local government. And it's not, again, about the bricks and mortar. It's about bringing community together.
3: Police also say the space has room for public meetings and a chance to meet with officers.
12: That's News Center 7's Gabrielle Enright.
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15: 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Kevin Franklin, executive director of the show, is calling it, quote, the show of the century, boasting about this year's lineup. 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
12: A Butler County woman is accused of stealing $9,000 from an elderly victim.
16: A grand jury says Kelsey Turner used the 78-year-old's ATM card 25 times over a month's time without their permission. Deputies started their investigation last November. Turner is in the Butler County Jail.
12: That's WHIO's Ron Otto reporting. WHIO News Time, 7:19.
0: I'm Larry Hansgen, and this is Miami Valley's Morning News. 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Here's Storm Center 7 meteorologist Ridley Ritz.
17: 60s and 70s this morning, a hot and humid afternoon near 90 with a feels-like temperature of 100 with a stray thunderstorm possible late day. Better chances throughout the overnight and early on Thursday. Thursday afternoon, 90 degrees with a feels-like temperature of 100 yet again. Then a cold front slides through. Rain chances are a possibility going into Friday and again on Saturday. Temperatures dropping. Finally to 83 on Friday, 82 on Saturday, and 81 degrees on Sunday with lingering showers and storms.
0: Well, our live Doppler 7 radar is clear. 71 in Springfield, 73 at Wright-Patt, 71 at Dayton Severe Weather Station.
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19: Larry, for those about to take I-75, I-70, 675, or even Route 35 or Route 4, plan on taking them without running into any issues. We have been accident-free for the past couple of hours on this Wednesday morning. With traffic every 10 minutes, I'm Jake Magnata, WHIO Triple Team Traffic.
0: Yeah, the Bengals were reportedly restructured quarterback Joe Burrow's record five-year, $275 million contract. ESPN's Adam Schefter says by restructuring the deal, the Bengals are going to free up $10 million in salary cap room. And parents may be able to prevent egg allergy symptoms in their kids. We've got our in-depth impact story in 3 minutes. 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
23: I'm Ron Otto with My Sports Rundown. So the Browns trade Myles Garrett. They should have done it when Myles demanded a trade last offseason. I think most Browns fans, including me, thought Cleveland should have landed at least two or maybe three first-round draft picks for him, similar to what the Browns gave up to get Deshaun Watson. But it turns out there's only one team dumb enough to give up its future for one player like that, and it's the Browns. They essentially get two first-rounders, one in the draft next year, and two-time Pro Bowler and Dayton native Jared Verse, along with a couple more picks. Now, a few things to remember here. The Browns aren't going to win this year, and there's no certainty they would have ever won with Myles Garrett. He recorded 5 sacks at New England last year, and the Browns lost by 19. He's the NFL Defensive Player of the Year 2 years running, and the Browns are 8-26 over that time. He'll have his number retired in Cleveland. He'll get his bust in Canton. He may well end up in the Super Bowl while the Browns finally move on, albeit a little late. I'm Ron Otto, and that's my sports rundown.
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0: Morning, I'm Larry Hanskin. South Korea McDonald's are serving macaroni and cheeseburgers. The mac and cheese double beef burger has two beef patties topped with creamy mac and cheese, with a mac and cheese spicy chicken burger, a spicy chicken filet smothered in mac and cheese. 71 degrees at 7:24.
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10: I'm Brittany Otto. Parts of the Miami Valley under a heat advisory today.
17: A heat advisory now in effect for Mercer and All Glaze County until 8 o'clock in the evening on Wednesday. Your heat index values are expected to reach into the 90s, if not closing in on the triple digits. Your forecast high, 90 degrees. This is the hottest air of the season.
10: Storm Center 7 meteorologist Brittany Rich. She'll have more in her full 5-day forecast coming up.
12: Now here's the WHIO impact story, which means we go in depth on a major story every hour.
10: Parents may now be able to take action to prevent their children from experiencing egg-related allergies.
26: There's new advice for parents hoping to help children avoid egg allergies with a change in exposure guidelines saying babies can be introduced to eggs by 6 months of age. A new study published this week in the journal JAMA Pediatrics finding that early introduction has led to a more than 17% drop in egg allergies among children. Previous guidance told parents to keep eggs away from babies until 1 to 3 years of age, especially if they were at risk of food allergies or had a family history of them. Egg allergies are known to be one of the most prominent allergies in children.
10: That's Fox's Lisa Brady.
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12: Game 4 of the Stanley Cup Final is in the books.
27: The Vegas Golden Knights hosting the Carolina Hurricanes on Tuesday. Vegas entered this contest up 2-1, trying to take a commanding lead before the series shifts back to Carolina. But the Hurricanes made sure that didn't happen.
28: Bow out in front, stall! He scores while falling down!
27: 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Game 5 is back in Raleigh on Thursday.
12: That's Fox's Tony Genualdo, WHIO News Time, 7:26.
0: I'm Larry Hanskin. This is Miami Valley's Morning News. And yeah, we're getting here we are on a hump day Wednesday, getting a little closer to the weekend. Now is a good time to find out what's happening. 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
29: 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This is going to be put on by the Kettering Parks and Rec. Fitness, hands-on activity, trees, pottery wheels, fishing, seed planting, cornhole, pickleball, inflatables, and all kinds of fun. The night's going to wrap up with a free outdoor movie, Trolls World Tour. Fun's going to begin at 6 p.m. And the Dayton Air Show is happening this weekend. That's going to be at the Dayton International Airport. This year is going to feature the U.S. Navy Blue Angels, Saturday and Sunday, both 9 to 6. Getting you out into the Maumee Valley, I'm Chris Hartley, 1290 and 95.7 WHIO, Dayton's News and Talk.
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7: For this week in history, I'm Ron Otto. June 8, 1504, Michelangelo's Statue of David is installed in the Cathedral of Florence. June 9, 2008, Ken Griffey Jr. hits his 600th career home run.
8: He's back with a 3-1. Griffey swings. There it goes. Long fly ball, right field. It is a number 600 for Ken Griffey Jr. A no-doubter about halfway up in the lower deck and right. Ken Griffey Jr. circling the bases as they stand here at Dolphin Stadium.
7: June 10th, 1772, Rhode Islanders and the American colonies boarded and sank the British revenue cutter Gaspee in Narragansett Bay. June 11th, 1982, the film E.T. is released.
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0: Good morning, it's 7:30. I'm Larry Hansgen. Welcome to Miami Valley's Morning News. We are live on Wednesday, June 10th, 71 degrees in Dayton. Here are the big three things you need to know. Going to be hot and humid today. A chance of some pop-up showers and thunderstorms this afternoon. A high in the upper 80s. Now, the Dayton Dragons and Day Air Credit Union extend their stadium naming rights agreement through 2040. And our top story, President Trump ordered strikes against the Iranian regime in response to the downing of a U.S. helicopter.
15: A senior U.S. official told Fox News fighter jets hit 20 different sites, including air defense systems and radar sites. CENTCOM said in a statement U.S. forces remain vigilant and postured to defend against unjustified Iranian aggression.
10: That's Fox News' Trey Yingst. These strikes came in multiple waves.
15: Following the first wave, Iran's foreign minister posted to X, saying in part, quote, our powerful armed forces will leave no attack or threat unanswered. Leave our region if you want to be safe. History of the Persian Gulf has many chapters on dire fates of intruding outsiders.
12: Shortly after the Iranians responded with missiles and drones launched towards U.S. forces in Bahrain, Kuwait, and Jordan.
15: The main target, according to the IRGC, was the U.S. Navy's Fifth Fleet in Bahrain.
10: Stay tuned here as we work to bring you the latest on this developing situation in the Middle East here on your station for breaking news, 1290 and 95.7 WHIO.
17: We're heating things up across the Miami Valley. I'm Storm Center 7 meteorologist Brittley Britz. We'll talk about how hot it's going to get today and tomorrow, and when, of course, we'll catch some relief from the humidity.
1: Still no major issues across the Miami Valley this morning, and traffic's moving well on all highways. With traffic every 10 minutes, I'm Jake Magnano, WHIO Triple Team Traffic.
0: I'm Larry Hansgen. 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
10: I'm Brittany Otto.
12: I'm Will Taylor.
10: A federal judge has ordered a mental evaluation for the man police say used a gun and explosives to threaten people.
3: Someone told investigators Tony Houston threatened them with a shotgun and pipe bombs. It happened at an apartment complex in Germantown last week. The judge says he was concerned about comments Houston made and what it could mean about his mental state. We spoke with neighbors who were shocked to see police officers at the complex.
6: The bomb squad, big truck, was out there, and I thought, man, this is some serious stuff. I've been here 14 years, and I've never seen anything like this.
3: Houston is being held in the Montgomery County Jail.
10: That's News Center 7's Letitia Perry.
12: To Clark County, the prospective buyer of a former motel site in Springfield is backing out of the deal.
7: ODW Management says some business issues can't be resolved in time to make the deal, but is still interested if the city can't find a buyer in the future. The city purchased the Executive Inn on West Columbia Street and demolished the building. Wawa showed interest, but eventually backed out.
10: That's WHIO's Ron Otto reporting.
12: To Preble County, a former Gaspar Township trustee accused of filming kids in a bathroom has learned his punishment.
16: Joseph Guthrie admitted to crimes last month of recording two minors in a place where they were expecting privacy, one count each of voyeurism and tampering with evidence. Guthrie now has to spend 5 years of community control and outpatient counseling.
12: That's WHIO's Will Harris reporting. He also has to register annually for the next 15 years as a Tier 1 sex offender.
10: After hours of deliberating, a Texas jury found Carmelo Anthony guilty of murdering 17-year-old Austin Metcalf last year at a track meet.
18: Anthony's lawyers argued he stabbed Metcalf, who was on a rival team in self-defense, during a heated exchange at a competition, but the jury didn't buy that argument. Now, Anthony was emotional when the verdict was read. He was crying. He was hanging his head. There were lots of tears, and even though attorneys on both sides say this case had nothing to do with race, nothing at all, some fired up folks outside of the courthouse disagreed. Anthony will be eligible for parole after serving half of his 35-year sentence.
10: That's Fox's Christina Coleman.
12: Billionaire Bill Gates will sit for an interview on Capitol Hill today as part of a long-running investigation into the Epstein files.
19: Microsoft co-founder Bill Gates will take part in the closed-door interview by the House Oversight Committee, and it's the first time he has been called on to testify about his relationship with late sex offender Jeffrey Epstein. Recent reporting by the Wall Street Journal says that in 2014, Gates was warned to maintain a, quote, healthy distance from Epstein by Melanie Walker, a medical expert who previously worked for Gates but was friendly with Epstein. The Journal reports that Walker first met Epstein in the 90s through President Donald Trump at the Plaza Hotel in New York City. Gates has not been accused of wrongdoing in connection with Epstein, but had a years-long professional relationship with him.
12: That's Fox's Tanya J. Powers, WHIO News Time, 7:35.
0: I'm Larry Hansgen, and this is Miami Valley's Morning News. Well, coming in theaters Friday, Disclosure, directed by Steven Spielberg, a meteorologist and a cybersecurity expert, find themselves at the center of a movement to expose the government's cover-up of extraterrestrial secrets.
21: They have an entire archive of the truth, 8 decades of UFO visual evidence, and the people that want to stop this from being disclosed publicly are after them. And so in that sense, it's pretty breathtaking, and you got to put on a seatbelt when you go to the movie theater. But at the same time, there's a whole other level to this movie about humanity.
0: And again, a Disclosure in theaters this coming Friday. Still to come on Miami Valley's Morning News, a Washington Township bar shuts down. That story in 2 minutes. WHIO News Time, 7:36.
22: 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Both sides and all viewpoints. 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
0: Good morning, I'm Larry Hansgen. The House of Bread feeds hungry people 365 days a year, helps guests in other ways, and right now we're in need of t-shirts, short-sleeve t-shirts, all sizes. 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
12: I'm Will Taylor.
10: I'm Brittany Otto. Well, you're watching the chance for thunderstorms over the next few days.
17: The chance for thunderstorms are in the mix yet again today, tomorrow, Friday, Saturday, and Sunday. But we have to watch over the next 2 days because it gets so hot and humid. We fuel that potential for severe weather ahead of a cold front that's going to slide through on Friday. So ahead of it, on Thursday in particular, the Storm Prediction Center has parts of the Miami Valley under a slight risk. It's a level 2 of 5. And that includes Greenville, Winchester, back up into Sydney, Wapakoneta, and Salina. The rest of the valley under a level 1 of 5. And that is a marginal risk. So a less chance of severe weather as that line rolls in and then starts to weaken, but still dealing with an isolated severe storm that's capable of producing, again, damaging winds and some small hail.
10: Storm Center 7 meteorologist Brittany Rich. She'll be back with her full 5-day forecast in just a bit.
12: Federal regulators giving a green light to a new ingredient in sunscreen.
23: The FDA signed off on the ingredient Bemotrizinol for the U.S. sunblock market. The skin protectant has long been used in Europe and other parts of the world. It's the first new ingredient to be approved for the U.S. in more than 25 years. Experts say Bemotrizinol will protect against what's known as ultraviolet A and B rays, while also not leaving white streaks often associated with mineral-based sunscreens.
12: That's Fox's Tom Graham.
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10: A bar and grill in Washington Township is no longer in operation.
24: A sign posted in the window of the poorhouse on Miamisburg Centerville Road says rent has not been paid in months. The owner and landlord are now terminating the lease as over $40,000 in back rent is owed.
10: That's WHIO Sierra Lawson. We're now working to learn if any criminal charges are being filed against that business. WHIO News Time is 7:41.
0: This is Miami Valley's Morning News. 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His family continuing the tradition, stop in at 23 Mackwell Avenue, just off US 35 and Smithville Road. And here's Storm Center 7 meteorologist Brittany Ritz.
17: 60s and 70s this morning, a hot and humid afternoon near 90 with a feels-like temperature of 100 with a stray thunderstorm possible late day. Better chances throughout the overnight and early on Thursday. Thursday afternoon, 90 degrees with a feels-like temperature of 100 yet again. Then a cold front slides through. Rain chances are a possibility going into Friday and again on Saturday. Temperatures dropping finally to 83 on Friday, 82 on Saturday, and 81 degrees on Sunday with lingering showers and storms.
0: Well, our live Doppler 7 radar is clear. 71 in Springfield, 73 in Troy, 71 at Dayton Severe Weather Station.
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1: Larry, listening to scanner traffic recently about a problem in Preble County near the Eaton area. Sounds like a semi, not sure if it's a crash or what, may be blocking Route 35 at West Lexington Road. So an area to avoid if you're near the Eaton area. No other areas to avoid. We have no other issues right now. With traffic every 10 minutes, I'm Jake Magnata, WHIO Triple Team Traffic.
0: Well, on Wall Street, the Dow closed up 86 points at 50,872. And still to come on Miami Valley's Morning News as we get you out the door and where you need to be on this Wednesday, we've got the latest on a deadly accident in Xenia. That story in 2 minutes, WHIO News Time, 743.
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0: 7:45, I'm Larry Hansgen. We've got 71 degrees in Dayton. Big three things you need to know. Well, we're dealing with a hot and muggy day again today. High this afternoon in the upper 80s and the chance of a pop-up shower or thunderstorm. A man arrested for having bombs in his Germantown apartment will undergo a mental evaluation. And our top story, the U.S. strikes at 20 different targets in Iran.
10: Yeah, President Trump said that they were retaliation for a downed helicopter over the Strait of Hormuz. Fox's Jennifer Griffin in Washington reports.
29: The initial targets included air defense systems and radars. Explosions have been reported at least six sites on Keshem Island over Bushehr, Hamadan in Iran's port city of Sirek near the mouth of the Strait of Hormuz, and also Bandar Abbas, one of the main oil terminal port cities.
30: CENTCOM called the strikes defensive and proportional. The Apache helicopter was shot down near the Strait of Hormuz. Both crew members on board were rescued.
10: Another story that we're following you out of Cincinnati, where a man is sentenced for a crash that killed an 18-year-old in Xenia last year.
24: 24-year-old Adrian Hernandez pled guilty to aggravated vehicular homicide and OVI, this in connection to the deadly wreck on Bellbrook Avenue last October. Him and his passenger, Ashton Evans, were ejected from the car. Evans later died at a hospital.
10: That's WHIO Sierra Lawson. Hernandez will now spend at least the next 8 years in prison.
30: A Montgomery County man has admitted to killing someone in a crash.
3: Keith Zartman pleaded guilty to aggravated vehicular homicide. The crash happened on Marshall Road in Kettering on the 4th of July. Doorbell video shows a gray van run off the road and hit a tree. The driver of the truck, Tadeo Gatewood, died at the scene. After the crash, video shows a white truck leaving the scene. Zartman was driving that truck. A judge will sentence him later this month.
30: That's News Center 7's Gabrielle Enright.
10: One Greene County city hoping to give its buildings a facelift.
4: Xenia is launching its downtown facade improvement program designed to help downtown commercial property owners improve building exteriors. Eligible applicants can get grants covering up to half the project costs, maxing out at $50,000 per project.
10: WHIO's Will Harris, interested businesses should apply on the city's website by July 31st.
30: Fire crews in Montgomery County say an attic fire caused about $90,000 in damages. Large flames could be seen coming out of a home on Silverleaf Drive in Riverside yesterday morning. Investigators said the blaze was caused by an electrical issue in the attic. Nobody was hurt.
10: Numbers showing a smaller homeless population in Montgomery County.
5: We saw this trend in the newest point-in-time contact count. It showed fewer than 600 people, and that was the lowest in 4 years. But now county leaders have to do more to keep the trend moving in the right direction.
6: And with our most recent funding competition, there's been a shift in kind of policy priority that really has us looking at how we continue to create stability and housing for many people.
5: And leaders have to come up with a plan convincing the feds they are doing everything they can to create a path to get homeless people back into functioning society.
10: That's News Center 7's James Brown.
30: Residents in Sydney say they've gone weeks without getting their trash picked up.
7: People say the trash provider has not done its job. We learn the provider is in the final weeks of a current contract with the city of Sydney. City leaders say they are making the transition to Rumkey once the contract with Republic ends. We spoke with people who are frustrated.
9: The trash ain't getting picked up for weeks.
15: It's been past 3 weeks as of last Friday.
7: The city's contract with Rumkey starts June 29th.
30: That's News Center 7's Letitia Perry. WHIO News Time, 749.
0: 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And here's Storm Center 7 meteorologist Brittley Ritz.
17: 60s and 70s this morning, a hot and humid afternoon near 90 with a feels-like temperature of 100 with a stray thunderstorm possible late day. Better chances throughout the overnight and early on Thursday. Thursday afternoon, 90 degrees with a feels-like temperature of 100 yet again. Then a cold front slides through. Rain chances are a possibility going into Friday and again on Saturday. Temperatures dropping finally to 83 on Friday, 82 on Saturday, and 81 degrees on Sunday with lingering showers and storms.
0: Well, our live Doppler 7 radar is clear this hour. 71 in Springfield, 72 in Sydney, and 71 at Dayton Sevier Weather Station.
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1: All right now, only an issue in Preble County. I was listening to scanner traffic about a semi possibly blocking. Not sure if it's a crash near the Eaton area, I should say. 35, I've heard, is blocked at West Lexington Road, so an area you'll have to avoid. But all of the interstates, I-75 and 70-675, we are okay. Traffic's still moving well. With traffic every 10 minutes, I'm Jake Magnata, WHIO Triple Team Traffic.
0: It's June the 10th. What happened today? Well, you'll find out in 3 minutes. WHIO News Time, 751.
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0: 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It's all the important information you need to know to start the day. Miami Valley's morning news continues on WHIO.
1: Good morning. I'm Larry Hansgen. Thanks again for joining us here on Miami Valley's morning news. A hot and muggy day ahead. Temperatures in the upper 80s, and I can't rule out the chance of some showers or thunderstorms brewing up. We got 71 degrees right now, 7:55 on June 10th. On June 10th, 1902, inventor A.F. Callahan creates what business breakthrough? Envelopes with windows, mimeograph paper, or a paper shredder? Brittany Otto?
2: What was the date again?
1: 1902.
2: Oh, I'm going to go with the paper.
1: Okay. The mimeograph paper.
2: Yeah.
1: All right. Will Taylor?
3: The envelope windows.
1: Parker Testa?
4: Envelope windows.
1: Jake McNada?
5: I'll go shredder. Why not?
1: Well, it's the envelope windows.
2: Uh-huh.
1: Okay. On June 10th, 1854, the first class graduates from what U.S. Service Academy? Was it West Point, the Coast Guard Academy, or the Naval Academy? Will?
3: West Point.
1: Parker?
4: Naval Academy.
1: Jake?
5: Naval.
1: Brittany?
2: I'm going to go Naval.
1: Naval would be right. Everyone's on the board. On June 10th, 1983, Octopussy premieres as the 13th James Bond movie. Who plays 007? Is it Sean Connery, Roger Moore, or Timothy Dalton? We'll start with Parker.
4: Roger Moore?
1: Jake?
5: Connery.
1: Brittany?
2: Roger?
1: Will?
4: Moore.
1: Moore. Roger Moore was 007 in that era. On June 10th, 1924, the first radio broadcast of a political convention, the GOP convention in Cleveland. Who was the party's nominee that year? Was it Warren G. Harding, James Cox, or Calvin Coolidge? We'll start with Jake.
5: Coolidge.
1: Brittany.
2: Cox.
1: Will.
3: What was the year again?
1: 1924.
3: Harding.
1: Parker Testa.
4: Cox.
1: It was, in fact, Calvin Coolidge.
2: Ooh.
1: Jake gets that one. So, Brittany's got two. Will's got two. Parker's got three. Jake's got two. And we get to our final question. June 10th, 1895, actress Hattie McDaniel is born. She goes on to become the first black woman to win an Oscar, sing on radio, or have her own radio show. We'll start with Brittany.
2: Oscar.
1: Will.
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1: Trick question? She did all three. She was the first black woman to win an Oscar for Gone with the Wind. I don't know nothing.
2: Birth of No Babies.
1: Actually, no, that was not Hattie McDaniel.
2: Oh, it wasn't?
1: No, she was the Mammy. She was not the other one. Parker, she also sang on radio. First one, a black woman to do that, and then she had her own radio show. So Parker ends up winning. He's got slight bragging rights over the other three. I would not boast too much. Our top story today, the U.S. launches responsive attacks versus Iran. It's 7:58.
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1: Good morning. It's 8 o'clock. I'm Larry Hanskin, and welcome to Miami Valley's Morning News. We are live on Wednesday, June 10th, 73 degrees in Dayton, and here are the big three things you need to know. Going to be hot and humid today. A chance of some pop-up showers and thunderstorms this afternoon with a high in the upper 80s. NASA has picked the crew to fly on the Artemis 3 mission. And our top story, the U.S. military says new airstrikes on Iran were a proportional response to the downing of an Army helicopter.
11: U.S. Central Command says Air Force and Navy fighter jets targeted Iranian air defense, ground control stations, and radar sites. The strikes are a response to an Army Apache helicopter being brought down by an Iranian drone off the coast of Oman.
12: That's Fox News' Jonathan Savage. He says both of the crew members on that chopper were rescued.
11: Iran says it retaliated by launching projectiles towards U.S. bases, one in Bahrain, the other in Jordan. Kuwait's army said it was also intercepting an attack.
3: This is the biggest flare-up since a ceasefire was declared back in April.
11: Mediated indirect talks have failed to bring a conclusive end to the conflict.
12: Stay tuned here as we work to bring you the latest on this developing situation in the Middle East here on your station for breaking news, 1290 and 95.7 WHIO.
13: Strong storm chances in the forecast. I'm Storm Center 7 meteorologist Brittley Ritz. We'll time out the storm chances and talk about the threats and when you can expect the storms to arrive.
5: Well, this morning, I'm still not seeing any traffic issues on the highways. We're still moving nicely. With traffic every 10 minutes, I'm Jake Magnotta, WHIO Triple Team Traffic.
1: I'm Larry Hanskin, and this is Miami Valley's Morning News.
12: I'm Brittany Otto.
3: I'm Will Taylor.
12: A Montgomery County couple will face a jury this fall in connection to a Ponzi scheme that targeted church members.
14: Last October, a grand jury indicted Susan and Wayne Essex. Investigators say the couple stole nearly $11 million from more than 25 clients. They were supposed to invest the money. Investigators traced the scheme as far back as 2020. Wayne Essex is facing nearly 200 felony charges, including fraud and money laundering. Susan Essex is facing 6 charges.
12: That's News Center 7's Letitia Perry.
3: Yesterday, there was a ribbon-cutting ceremony for a new police station in Dayton.
15: This is on West 3rd Street near the Dayton Metro Library. Dayton's mayor was at the ribbon-cutting. She talked with us about the new $10 million station.
16: When you talk about reimagining public safety, it's not just about PD, law enforcement itself, or the local government. And it's not, again, about the bricks and mortar. It's about bringing community together.
15: Police also say the space has room for public meetings and a chance to meet with officers.
3: That's News Center 7's Gabrielle Enright.
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17: 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Kevin Franklin, executive director of the show, is calling it, quote, the show of the century, boasting about this year's lineup. Organizers are working hard to make sure the show stays affordable for families to come out and enjoy.
12: WHIO's Will Harris. 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
3: A Butler County woman is accused of stealing $9,000 from an elderly victim.
18: A grand jury says Kelsey Turner used the 78-year-old's ATM card 25 times over a month's time without their permission. Deputies started their investigation last November. Turner is in the Butler County Jail.
3: That's WHIO's Ron Otto reporting.
12: Now to Columbus, a 36-year-old woman accused of shooting someone in a Kroger parking lot Sunday morning has now been charged.
19: The gunfire happening on North High Street, leaving one man hurt. Tania Swanson is accused of exchanging gunfire with the man while trying to hit him with her car as they were going through a breakup. Swanson was later arrested at her home, now charged with felonious assault.
12: That's WHIO's Sierra Lawson reporting.
3: Tonight, Democrats and Republicans settle the score on the baseball diamond.
20: The annual rivalry is rekindled between Republicans and Democrats in the congressional baseball game. The tradition of lawmakers playing ball dates back to 1909, and in more recent years, the game has served as a major fundraiser for charities, expected to raise about $3 million. Nationals Park, home of the Washington Nationals, just blocks from the U.S. Capitol, is again hosting the game. Republicans have won the past five contests, and the GOP leads the overall series, 47 games to 42 with one tie.
3: That's Fox's Jared Halpern reporting. WHIO News Time, 8:05.
1: I'm Larry Hansgen, and this is Miami Valley's Morning News. Day Air Ballpark will be Day Air Ballpark through 2040. The Dayton Dragons and Day Air Credit Union announced the extension yesterday. Dragons President Bob Murphy said a key incentive was the transformation of the venue into something more than just for baseball games.
21: It was. Right around Holiday Lights was going in, and also we were to just cut the ribbon on the event center. So they now see that this is much more than 5 months a year. This is going to be 12 months a year, and they wanted to capitalize on that opportunity. So that was a key variable for them to take a look at, is that we are now year-round.
1: On the field at Day Air Ballpark last night, the Dragons hit five home runs, two by Carter Graham in a 12-2 rout of Fort Wayne. That series continues tonight. And a high-scoring affair on the ice in Las Vegas. That story in 2 minutes, WHIO News Time's 8:06.
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9: I am so excited about teenagers and 20-somethings getting the message about the opportunities available if you go to a state-supported technical college, because one technical college after another reporting record enrollments, because we have extreme shortages of workers in so many skilled fields. I've talked about it in the past about electricians, auto mechanics, aircraft mechanics, plumbers, you name a skilled trade, the pay is good. The work conditions sometimes are rough, working outdoors, whatever. But the reality is the need is great in a time that people in those jobs are aging out and not enough younger people are going in getting those fat paychecks.
0: Clark is WHIO's consumer warrior, and you can hear him during Miami Valley's morning news on WHIO.
25: Patrick was way behind on his IRS taxes.
26: I was in way over my head. The

0: temps are expected to reach into the 90s, if not closing in on the triple digits. Your forecast high, 90 degrees. This is the hottest air of the season.
1: Storm Center 7 meteorologist Brittley Ritz. She'll have more in her full five-day forecast coming up.
2: NASA has named the next set of astronauts to fly on the Artemis 3 mission.
3: NASA Administrator Jared Isaacman unveiled who next will test spacecraft intended to take humans back to the moon. Those names are Randy Bresnik, Frank Rubio, and Andre Douglas, all U.S. astronauts from NASA, along with Italian Luca Parmitano of the European Space Agency. They will fly aboard Artemis 3 in attempt to dock with lunar landers built by both SpaceX and Blue Origin.
4: Think about how many spacecraft, all of which will eventually carry human beings, will be in orbit at the same time.
3: Artemis 3 will be conducted in Earth orbit sometime next year.
2: That's Fox's Evan Brown.
1: Washington could become the next state to implement a cell phone ban in K-12 public schools.
5: Washington Governor Democrat Bob Ferguson and state school leaders are asking lawmakers to ban student cell phone use during the school day at K-12 public schools statewide, saying teen cell phone use has a negative impact on student attendance, mental health, and ability to learn.
6: Without phones, research shows students are more engaged socially and academically. And when bans are clear and consistent, both teachers and students report feeling more connected and more engaged.
5: Most Washington state schools already restrict cell phone use during class time. The new policy initiative would ban students from using their phones during lunch and between classes, with some exemptions.
1: That's Fox's Jeff Manasso.
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2: Game 4 of the Stanley Cup Final is in the books.
8: The Vegas Golden Knights hosting the Carolina Hurricanes on Tuesday. Vegas entered this contest up 2-1, trying to take a commanding lead before the series shifts back to Carolina. But the Hurricanes made sure that didn't happen.
9: Bow out in front, stall! 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
8: 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Game 5 is back in Raleigh on Thursday.
2: Fox's Tony Genualdo reporting. 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
10: 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This is Miami Valley's Morning News. 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
0: Ooh, we have a heat advisory in effect for Mercer and Anglais County until 8 o'clock this evening. And the rest of us, not included in that, but treated as though you are. Our heat index values are expected to reach around 100 degrees, the actual temperature 90, and we have a lot of sunshine trying to peek through some thin cloud cover. The clouds will thicken up a little bit. We'll bring in the chance for a stray shower thunderstorm later this afternoon, but a better opportunity throughout the evening and overnight hours, and a few of those may be strong, heavy rain, causing the threat for some localized flooding, and some gusty winds of 60 miles per hour are a possibility, but the threats are extremely low. We'll get into tomorrow much of the same. Hot and humid. Feels like temperatures nearing 100, an actual high of 90 once more. A stray shower storm possible, but a better opportunity through the overnight hours going into Friday morning with a cold front. And that is when we'll have to watch for a greater chance for some stronger thunderstorms, possibly even severe, especially off to the north and to the east. So just pay attention to Live Doppler 7. Have some way of being alerted just in case something does happen. Friday, lingering showers are possible. Then we'll gradually clear things out. Temperatures a little bit cooler in the mid-80s. Saturday, drier and cooler air setting up. And we'll enjoy that for the air show.
10: And we've got 73 now in Springfield, 73 in Centerville, 73 at Dayton Severe Weather Station.
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12: Larry, just heard reports of a crash in Englewood. Looks like this is right at the exit ramp to State Route 48, Main Street. This is off of eastbound 70. I can see police here, but it doesn't look like the ramp is blocked. Looks like traffic can still exit here eastbound 70 to State Route 48. Out of problem as well in Preble County. Reported earlier, I heard that a semi was blocking Route 35 at West Lexington Road near the Eaton area. With traffic every 10 minutes, I'm Jake Magnata, WHIO Triple Team Traffic.

0: And the Reds snap a five-game losing streak with a 5-3 win at San Diego. That series will continue out west tonight. Guardians lost to the Yankees 3-2 and now see their lead atop the AL Central fall to just a half game over the White Sox. And a verdict in a trial involving a stabbing death at a high school track meet. That story in 2 minutes, WHIO News Times 814.
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2: 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However you make money work, Wells Fargo can work with that.
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12: This is Dayton's only weather, traffic, and news station. 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
0: 8:17, I'm Larry Hanskin. 73 degrees in Dayton. Big three things you need to know. Hot and humid today. Chance of pop-up showers or thunderstorms this afternoon. High in the upper 80s. Now, homeless numbers are down in Montgomery County. And our top story, now the U.S. retaliates for an Iran shooting down an Apache helicopter.
6: Yeah, that chopper was shot down over the Strait of Hormuz. Fox News' Jennifer Griffin reports.
13: The targets include air defense systems and radars. Explosions have been reported in Iran's port city of Sirik and Bandar Abbas. CENTCOM described these strikes as defensive and proportional. Iran's deputy foreign minister claimed that Iran had not fired any drones in the past 24 hours, but vowed a big response for the renewed U.S. strikes. A senior U.S. official tells Fox it was an Iranian drone that shot down the U.S. Apache helicopter that had two Americans on board near the Strait of Hormuz.
14: Both crew members on board were rescued.
6: A federal judge has ordered a mental evaluation for the man police say used a gun and explosives to threaten people.
15: Someone told investigators Tony Houston threatened them with a shotgun and pipe bombs. It happened at an apartment complex in Germantown last week. The judge says he was concerned about comments Houston made and what it could mean about his mental state. We spoke with neighbors who were shocked to see police officers at the complex.
16: The bomb squad, big truck was out there, and I thought, man, this is some serious stuff. I've been here 14 years, and I've never seen anything like this.
15: Houston is being held in the Montgomery County Jail.
6: That's News Center 7's Letitia Perry.
14: To Clark County, the prospective buyer of a former motel site in Springfield is backing out of the deal.
17: ODW management says some business issues can't be resolved in time to make the deal, but is still interested if the city can't find a buyer in the future. The city purchased the Executive Inn on West Columbia Street and demolished the building. Wawa showed interest, but eventually backed out.
14: That's WHIO's Ron Otto reporting. WHIO News Time, 8:19.
0: And this is Miami Valley's Morning News. I'm Larry Hansgen. 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And with us in studio, Storm Center 7 meteorologist Brittley Ritz with a look at not just the rest of our work week, but the weekend as well.
18: Yeah, a little taste of what's to come, and we're real excited about that, especially since it's the Dayton Air Show this weekend. We'll start off with today. We have a heat advisory in place for Mercer and Auglaize County until 8 o'clock this evening. The rest of us not included, but treat it as though you are because you have a heat index value of 100. This afternoon. Your forecast high, the actual temperature, which we could basically just throw out the door, is right around 90 degrees because the number that matters is the triple digit number that I just said. So stay hydrated, drink that water, limit your time outdoors, and check on your pets and neighbors. They are just as important as you. We have quite a bit of cloud cover hanging around, so that's helpful. It gives us a little shade every once in a while, but it's still going to get hot. We'll have the chance for a stray shower late afternoon, but a better opportunity into the overnight hours and early tomorrow morning. One or two of those may be strong. Heavy rain is once again our biggest threat with the potential of some localized flooding. We'll do the same thing again on Thursday. Heat it up. Heat index value of 100. Actual temperature of 90. Stray storm throughout the afternoon. But then a cold front starts to come through and we'll bring in the chance for thunderstorms overnight Thursday and into Friday. Watching that closely because a few of those have a greater risk of becoming severe. It's a small chance, but the opportunity is there for some gusty winds over 60 miles per hour, hail, and also an isolated tornado. That tornado threat's extremely low. As this line comes in, it starts to weaken. That's the cold front that'll take us back down with lingering showers on Friday into the mid-80s, then drying things out Saturday. A lot of sunshine and not as humid.
0: Got 73 in Springfield, 75 at Wright-Patton, 73 at Dayton Severe Weather Station.
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20: Larry, I mentioned a crash in my last report on the exit ramp from 70 East to State Route 48. I mentioned that the ramp was open, but now it is blocked. I can see Englewood Fire here, so you can't exit here right now because of this crash. So if you need to get off of eastbound 70 in the Englewood area, you might have to do so at State Route 49 in Clayton or down the road off of Airport Access Road. With traffic every 10 minutes, I'm Jake Magnata, WHIO Triple Team Traffic.
0: Still to come, parents may be able to prevent egg allergy symptoms in their kids. 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
2: 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Considering Claire isn't in Paris right now, that seemed odd to the bank and to Claire. Two taps later, Claire says nope to the charge, and Wells Fargo is on the case. 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
0: Good morning, I'm Larry Hansgen. A Florida woman arrested after diving into a Bass Pro Shop aquarium. The woman says she climbed into the tank because she wanted better dating profile pictures for Hinge. 73 degrees at 825.
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14: Parents may now be able to take action to prevent their children from experiencing egg-related allergies.
25: There's new advice for parents hoping to help children avoid egg allergies with a change in exposure guidelines saying babies can be introduced to eggs by 6 months of age. A new study published this week in the journal JAMA Pediatrics finding that early introduction has led to a more than 17% drop in egg allergies among children. Previous guidance told parents to keep eggs away from babies until 1 to 3 years of age, especially if they were at risk of food allergies or had a family history of them. Egg allergies are known to be one of the most prominent allergies in children.
14: That's Fox's Lisa Brady, WHIO News Time, 826.
0: And this is Miami Valley's morning news. 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
2: 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Considering Claire isn't in Paris right now, that seemed odd to the bank and to Claire. Two taps later, Claire says nope to the charge, and Wells Fargo is on the case. 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
0: Good morning. It's 8:30. I'm Larry Hansgen, and welcome to Miami Valley's morning news. We are live on Wednesday, June 10th, 73 degrees in Dayton. Here are the big three things you need to know. Hot and humid today. Chance of some pop-up showers and thunderstorms this afternoon with a high in the upper 80s. The homeless numbers are down in Montgomery County. And our top story, President Trump ordered strikes against the Iranian regime in response to the downing of a U.S. helicopter.
26: A senior U.S. official told Fox News fighter jets hit 20 different sites, including air defense systems and radar sites. CENTCOM said in a statement U.S. forces remain vigilant and postured to defend against unjustified Iranian aggression.
27: That's Fox News' Trey Yingst. These strikes came in multiple waves.
26: Following the first wave, Iran's foreign minister posted to X saying, in part, quote, our powerful armed forces will leave no attack or threat unanswered. Leave our region if you want to be safe. History of the Persian Gulf has many chapters on dire fates of intruding outsiders.
14: Shortly after the Iranians responded with missiles and drones launched towards U.S. forces in Bahrain, Kuwait, and Jordan.
26: The main target, according to the IRGC, was the U.S. Navy's Fifth Fleet in Bahrain.
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18: We're heating up across the Miami Valley. I'm Storm Center 7 meteorologist Brittley Ritz. We'll talk about how hot we're going to get and feel and when we'll finally get some relief from this heat.
20: Still have a crash on the exit ramp eastbound 70 to State Route 48 in Englewood. It had the ramp blocked for about 20 minutes, but the ramp is now back open. Crash is still here, though. With traffic every 10 minutes, I'm Jake Magnotta, WHIO Triple Team Traffic.
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27: I'm Brittany Otto.
14: I'm Will Taylor.
27: A Cincinnati man sentenced for a crash that killed an 18-year-old in Xenia last year.
28: 24-year-old Adrian Hernandez pled guilty to aggravated vehicular homicide and OVI, this in connection to the deadly wreck on Bellbrook Avenue last October. Him and his passenger, Ashton Evans, were ejected from the car. Evans later died at a hospital.
27: That's WHIO Sierra Lawson. Hernandez will now spend at least the next 8 years in prison.
14: A Montgomery County man has admitted to killing someone in a crash.
1: Keith Zartman pleaded guilty to aggravated vehicular homicide. The crash happened on Marshall Road in Kettering on the 4th of July. Doorbell video shows a gray van run off the road and hit a tree. The driver of the truck, Tadeo Gatewood, died at the scene. After the crash, video shows a white truck leaving the scene. Zartman was driving that truck. A judge will sentence him later this month.
27: That's News Center 7's Gabrielle Enright.
14: One Greene County city is hoping to give its buildings a facelift.
8: Xenia is launching its downtown facade improvement program designed to help downtown commercial property owners improve building exteriors. Eligible applicants can get grants covering up to half the project costs, maxing out at $50,000 per project.
14: That's WHIO's Will Harris reporting. Interested businesses should apply on the city's website by July 31st.
27: Fire crews in Montgomery County say an attic fire caused about $90,000 in damages. Large flames could be seen coming out of a home on Silver Leaf Drive in Riverside yesterday morning. Investigators said the blaze was caused by an electrical issue in the attic. No one was hurt.
14: Numbers are showing a smaller homeless population in Montgomery County.
12: We saw this trend in the newest point-in-time contact count. It showed fewer than 600 people, and that was the lowest in 4 years. But now county leaders have to do more to keep the trend moving in the right direction.
15: And with our most recent funding competition, there's been a shift in kind of policy priority that really has us looking at how we continue to create stability and housing for many people.
12: And leaders have to come up with a plan convincing the feds they are doing everything they can to create a path to get homeless people back into functioning society.
14: That's News Center 7's James Brown.
27: Now to Shelby County, residents in Sydney say they've gone weeks without getting their trash picked up.
17: People say the trash provider has not done its job. We learned the provider is in the final weeks of a current contract with the city of Sydney. City leaders say they are making the transition to Rumkey once the contract with Republic ends. We spoke with people who are frustrated.
19: Your trash ain't getting picked up for weeks.
21: It's been past 3 weeks as of last Friday.
17: The city's contract with Rumkey starts June 29th.
27: That's News Center 7's Letitia Perry. 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
0: I'm Larry Hansgen, and this is Miami Valley's Morning News. Cleveland Browns all-pro guard Joel Bitonio has officially retired after 12 seasons in the NFL, all with the Browns.
22: By the time we got things rolling, where we made the playoffs and we're having these runs, I was kind of in, you know, year 7, 8, 9 in my career. And by that point, like, you're so committed, you put in so much work here. I was ready to see it through, and I was ready to see, you know, the ultimate goal was to win a Super Bowl, and that was my goal here. But once you get through it, like, for me, I could never just picture myself in a different uniform.
0: Bitonio played 11,847 snaps for the Browns, the most by any player since the franchise return in 1999. And still to come, the future of AI and school kids. That story in 2 minutes. WHIO News Time's 8:36.
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0: Good morning, I'm Larry Hanskin. On Wall Street, the Dow closed up 86 points at 50,872. We have 73 degrees at 8:38.
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14: I'm Will Taylor.
27: I'm Brittany Otto. Now to Kettering, where leaders have broken ground on a new credit union location.
5: The city of Kettering says the groundbreaking for Code Credit Union was on Wilmington Pike, just north of the Wilmington Pike and Smithville Road split. It is set to open later this year or early 2027. This is the third Code Credit Union location in the Miami Valley. The two others are on West Monument Avenue in Dayton and on West National Road in Englewood.
27: That's WHIO's Parker Testa reporting.
14: The Trump administration is promoting AI innovation for school kids.
6: Students ranging from elementary school to high school were awarded championships in the first ever presidential artificial intelligence challenge.
7: You saw AI's potential and created ideas that will shape America's future in many areas.
6: First Lady Melania Trump hosted the event here at the White House, urging students not to be reluctant to open new doors. Six teams were awarded top honors. More than 20,000 students from every U.S. state and territory took part in the inaugural challenge.
14: That's Fox's Jared Halpern.
27: Chicago police investigating a large burning cross at a park.
9: The large wooden cross discovered in Grant Park near Lake Michigan. Firefighters quickly putting out the blaze. The burning cross conjuring up memories of Ku Klux Klan activities. And while cross burnings in the United States have historically been seen as symbols of hate, it's not yet known why the 6-foot cross was set on fire.
27: That's Fox's Gary Baumgarten.
16: This is WHIO Continuing News.
14: Jay-Z celebrating his 30 concert series with more shows. Statue
10: of Liberty. Jay-Z is continuing his career retrospective concert tour following his performance at the Roots Picnic earlier this month and three upcoming Yankee Stadium shows. Hove and Roc Nation have announced Jay-Z 30 shows in Paris on September 10th. And Los Angeles, October 23rd. Pre-sale tickets go on sale Thursday. General sales start Friday. The title, which features an umlaut over the Y in Jay-Z's name, suggests the shows will continue the 30th anniversary theme of his concerts this year. His Yankee Stadium shows next month will celebrate the anniversaries of two of his most celebrated albums, Reasonable Doubt and The Blueprint.
14: That's Fox's Michelle Polino, WHIO News Time, 8:41.
0: I'm Larry Hanskin. This is Miami Valley's Morning News, our five-day forecast sponsored by Larrick's Warehouse Outlet, where they invite you to visit the 25,000-square-foot showroom and warehouse at 23 Mackoil Avenue, just off U.S. 35 in Dayton, open Monday through Friday, 9 a.m. to 6 p.m. And with us in studio, Storm Center 7 meteorologist Brittany Ritz. And again, that chance of some rain this afternoon.
18: Yeah, a small opportunity to keep us cool for a second. But if you've ever been to Florida, you know exactly what I'm about to say. As soon as that shower or storm's over with, it's worse than it was before because now we have more moisture on the surface and it quickly evaporates up and it gets put into the air and it's muggy. So your heat index today, expect it in the upper 90s, low 100s. Your actual temperature around 90. That's why there's a heat advisory in place for Mercer and Auglaize County. The rest of us not under that advisory, but treat it as though you are. So drink that water, limit your time outdoors, check on your pets and neighbors. I know all the common sense things, but just a friendly reminder because it hasn't been this hot yet. But then we get into tomorrow, much of the same. A high temperature of 90, feeling like 100, a stray shower storm throughout the afternoon. We'll have a better chance into the overnight hours coming into Friday, and that's with the cold front. Unfortunately, we'll have to track the threat for some stronger thunderstorms, wind, gusty winds of 60 miles per hour, some mall hail about an inch in diameter or less, and then heavy downpours could cause some localized flash flooding yet again, since there's so much moisture in the air. It comes down at such a heavy rate, it just can't get absorbed fast enough. That cold front lingers rain into Friday, but then we'll slowly start to dry things out, and the air mass will also dry out. And so while it's still pretty muggy going into Friday with a high around 83, we're dropping into the low to mid 80s Saturday, and we're drying out the air, so it's not going to be as muggy with more of a northerly wind, and we get to bring back some sunshine.
0: We got 73 in Springfield, 75 in Fairborn, 73 at Dayton Severe Weather Station.
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8: Larry, only one issue right now, thankfully a minor problem in the Englewood area. For those about to exit 70 East at State Route 48, Main Street, there is a crash right at the top of the exit ramp. It did have the ramp blocked for about 20 minutes earlier, but we've had the ramp open now for some time. So just be careful taking this exit ramp. This crash is on the right side of the road. With traffic every 10 minutes, I'm Jake Magnata, WHIO Triple Team Traffic.
0: Yeah, the Bengals have reportedly restructured quarterback Joe Burrow's record five-year $275 million contract, with ESPN's Adam Schefter saying with that restructuring, the Bengals will free up $10 million in salary cap room. And a couple in Montgomery County accused of targeting fellow church members in a Ponzi scheme. That story in 2 minutes, WHIO News Times 844.
11: 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It's called Miami Valley's Morning News, and it's all news, all weather, and all traffic all morning long. We're the only station in the region with an all-local news morning show, staffed by a large group of folks who live here in the Miami Valley. Because having an all-local news morning show is something that's important to our mission. 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Would you give the show a shot? Miami Valley's Morning News, 1290 and 95.7 WHIO. 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
0: 847, I'm Larry Hansgen, 73 degrees in Dayton. Here are the big three things you need to know. Hot and humid today, chance of some pop-up showers and thunderstorms, and a high in the upper 80s. A man arrested for having bombs in his Germantown apartment will undergo a mental evaluation. And our top story, the U.S. strikes at 20 different targets in Iran.
27: President Trump said they were retaliation for a downed helicopter over the Strait of Hormuz. Fox's Jennifer Griffin in Washington reports.
19: The initial targets included air defense systems and radars. Explosions have been reported at least six sites on Keshem Island over Bushehr, Hamadan in Iran's port city of Sirek near the mouth of the Strait of Hormuz, and also Bandar Abbas, one of the main oil terminal port cities.
14: CENTCOM called the strikes defensive and proportional. The Apache helicopter was shot down near the Strait of Hormuz. Both crew members on board were rescued.
27: A Montgomery County couple will face a jury this fall in connection to a Ponzi scheme that targeted church members.
3: Last October, a grand jury indicted Susan and Wayne Essex. Investigators say the couple stole nearly $11 million from more than 25 clients. They were supposed to invest the money. Investigators traced the scheme as far back as 2020. Wayne Essex is facing nearly 200 felony charges, including fraud and money laundering. Susan Essex is facing 6 charges.
27: That's News Center 7's Letitia Perry.
14: Yesterday, there was a ribbon-cutting ceremony for a new police station in Dayton.
17: This is on West 3rd Street near the Dayton Metro Library. Dayton's mayor was at the ribbon-cutting. She talked with us about the new $10 million station.
20: When you talk about reimagining public safety, it's not just about PD or law enforcement itself or the local government. And it's not, again, about the bricks and mortar. It's about bringing community together.
17: Police also say the space has room for public meetings and a chance to meet with officers.
14: That's News Center 7's Gabrielle Enright.
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21: Tens of thousands of people will visit the CenterPoint Energy Dayton Air Show this weekend. 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Kevin Franklin, executive director of the show, is calling it, quote, the show of the century, boasting about this year's lineup. Organizers are working hard to make sure the show stays affordable for families to come out and enjoy.
27: That's WHIO's Will Harris. WHIO News Time 8:49.
0: And I'm Larry Hanskin. 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And we're joined in studio by Storm Center 7 meteorologist Brittley Ritz. It's already feeling humid today.
18: Ooh, it's muggy for sure. We have temperatures that are currently in the 70s. And yeah, you factor in a dew point that's already in the 70s. That air is thick. And unfortunately, it's just going to get hotter and muggier through the day. You have a heat index expected around 100, hence the heat advisory for parts of the Miami Valley, mainly just for Mercer and Auglaize until 8 o'clock tonight. But the rest of us, treat it as though you are under that advisory. Drink the water, limit your time outdoors, all the common sense kind of things, you know. It's just a friendly reminder simply because it's hadn't been this hot since August of last year. So take care of yourselves and your pets and your neighbors. We're going to do the same thing again tomorrow. There's a small chance of a stray shower storm again to this afternoon, but a better opportunity throughout the overnight and early tomorrow morning. Rinse and repeat that for your Thursday. Unfortunately, with Thursday's overnight event, we have to bring in the threat for some stronger winds, 60 miles per hour, some small hail about an inch in diameter or less, and then some heavier rains. With these downpours, there's a lot of moisture hanging around the surface, and it just drops a lot of rain in a little amount of time. And so it can't get absorbed fast enough, and localized flooding is really one of our biggest concerns on top of that wind. So pay attention to live Doppler 7 over the next 2 days. Lingering showers going into Friday, but then the cooler, drier air mass sets up. And we'll really not notice it until we get into Saturday. So while we will be in the low to mid 80s Friday, the drier air mass sets up. So it won't be as muggy on Saturday as a high of 83 sets in, and we get to grab onto some sunshine.
0: We got 73 now in Springfield, 75 in Xenia, and 73 at Dayton Severe Weather Station.
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8: Larry, we have just one issue. This was a crash that happened around 8 o'clock on the exit ramp, right at the top of the exit ramp, actually, from 70 East to State Route 48 in Englewood. This ramp is open. This is on the right side of the road, just a minor delay if you're about to exit here. With traffic every 10 minutes, I'm Jake Magnotta, WHIO Triple Team Traffic.
0: 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What is it? We'll find out in 3 minutes. 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
16: Nothing's worse than sitting on 75 in traffic and not knowing what's going on. 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That's why we're the home of Triple Team Traffic every 10 minutes. 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
0: Good morning, I'm Larry Hansgen. A hot and muggy day today, and as such, you can't rule out a stray shower or thunderstorm this afternoon amidst that heat and humidity, with a high in the upper 80s. Right now, 73 degrees, 855, 32% of people say this drink is their guilty pleasure. What is it, Brittany Otto?
30: I'm going to go with hot chocolate.
0: Okay. Let's start. Well, Taylor, what are you thinking over there?
14: A screwdriver?
0: A screwdriver. Okay. The breakfast of champions. Yeah. Parker Testa.
31: A milkshake.
0: A milkshake. Brittany?
30: Well, let's say Bloody Mary. Why not?
0: Okay. You and Will are on the same page. Look, it's like Brittany and Parker are on the same page. And Brittany and Parker are actually really, really close. And technically, I got to give them like at least a partial credit, because it's chocolate milk.
30: Ah,
31: okay.
0: Now, I don't know what would be, it's not the guilty pleasure that you should call it, because it's actually an incredibly great recovery drink.
30: Yeah.
0: Mm-hmm. Especially for athletes after working out, or just anyone. If you've gone through a lot of strain, you know what? If you're out in the heat today and you come in, maybe you had to work in the yard or whatever, obviously water's good, but chocolate milk.
30: Really?
0: Chocolate milk. It's got a lot of protein. It's got stuff that you need after you have, done hard exercise. So there, your guilty pleasure. I've given you permission to indulge in your guilty pleasure.
3: Awesome.
0: Okay, so it wouldn't necessarily be, where now when you said hot chocolate, Brittany, was that actually your guilty pleasure?
3: No, I just was thinking that might be a good guilty pleasure.
0: You got one?
3: No, not really.
0: Okay. I think Will played his hand already.
14: No, actually, I don't really. I'm not a big vodka guy.
0: What would be your guilty pleasure?
14: A guilty for a drink? Probably like a Bloody Mary with like a bazillion things in it.
0: Okay.
14: Probably, yeah.
0: Okay. Parker?
31: Yeah, I don't really have one.
0: Okay, yeah. I don't know that I do either.
18: I don't think I do.
0: Yeah. I need to come up with one.
14: You just don't feel any guilt, Larry. Yeah,
0: that's true. Right. maybe I need to develop some guilt is what I need to develop. Well, that note will wrap up this edition of Miami Valley's Morning News. Be safe on a hot, muggy Wednesday, and we'll talk to you tomorrow.
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11: We're heating things up across the Miami Valley. I'm Storm Center 7 meteorologist Brittley Britz. We'll talk about how hot it's going to get today and tomorrow, and when, of course, we'll catch some relief from the humidity.
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8: Sierra, it's been Wednesday morning without a lot of issues. We had one issue last hour and just saw that this was cleared up. This was a crash at the top of the exit ramp from 70 East to State Route 48 in Englewood. I'm Jake Magnata, WHIO Triple Team Traffic.
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10: And it's our top story. President Trump ordering strikes against Iran in response to a downed helicopter.
13: Fighter jets hit 20 different sites, including air defense systems and radar sites. CENTCOM said in a statement, U.S. forces remain vigilant and postured to defend against unjustified Iranian aggression. These strikes came in multiple waves shortly after the Iranians responded with missiles and drones launched toward U.S. forces in Bahrain.
10: And that's Fox's Trey Yingst reporting. WHIO News Time is 9:01. It's 73 degrees now in downtown Dayton. And parts of the Miami Valley seeing very hot temperatures today.
11: A heat advisory now in effect for Mercer and Auglaize County until 8 o'clock in the evening on Wednesday. Your heat index values are expected to reach into the 90s, if not closing in on the triple digits. Your forecast high, 90 degrees.
10: And that's Storm Center 7 meteorologist Brittley Ritz. A man takes a plea deal in a deadly Kettering crash last 4th of July. Keith Zartman pled guilty to aggravated vehicular homicide in May, and one count of failure to stop after an accident was dismissed as a result. The wreck happened on Marshall Road, killing 37-year-old Tadeo Gatewood. Zartman is set to be sentenced on June 22nd. And happening today, Dayton City Commissioners are expected to vote on whether to accept a federal grant for a violence program. Mayor Shanice Turner-Sloss announcing this plan on Monday that looks to reduce crime.
15: The Dayton Flight Plan is our roadmap for a stronger city, a city where residents are heard, neighborhoods are safer, businesses can grow, and opportunity reaches every corner of our great city.
10: The grant is coming from the Ohio Department of Public Safety, worth over $150,000. We'll continue to follow this as we hear more from the city meeting.
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10: To Texas, a teen who stabbed a high school athlete opponent to death last year is sentenced. 19-year-old Carmelo Anthony will spend the next 35 years in prison after stabbing Austin Metcalf. This during a heated argument on stadium bleachers at Frisco Centennial High School. Anthony must spend at least half of his sentence before he's eligible for parole. 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
9: 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At Wagner Paving, when life gives us lemons, we usually just pave right over them. But thankfully, some people have a much better approach. Back in 2014, Jill Swanson was diagnosed with colon cancer. 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Inspired by the simple act of kindness, Jill started her own lemonade project, sharing thoughtfully selected gifts with others in treatment. Today, that little project has grown into Lemons of Love, a 501c3 nonprofit that delivers personalized care packages to hospitals and oncology centers all over the United States since 2014. 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That is the definition of turning lemons into lemonade, and that's Good News in Dayton.
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20: 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I'm talking about testing blood markers you have never even seen or heard of. There is no single root cause of hormone problems. They're usually the result of a combination of multiple triggers. 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I'm Dr. Natalie Ailey with Take Two Healthcare.
21: Nobody likes to be told what to think. 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
10: 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Now with the Miami Valley's most accurate and dependable forecast, here's Storm Center 7 meteorologist Brittley Ritz.
22: 60s and 70s this morning, a hot and humid afternoon near 90 with a feels-like temperature of 100 with a stray thunderstorm possible late day. Better chances throughout the overnight and early on Thursday. Thursday afternoon, 90 degrees with a feels-like temperature of 100 yet again. Then a cold front slides through. Rain chances are a possibility going into Friday and again on Saturday. Temperatures dropping finally to 83 on Friday, 82 on Saturday, and 81 degrees on Sunday with lingering showers and storms. I'm Storm Center 7 meteorologist Brittley Ritz on Dayton Severe Weather Station 1290 and 95.7 WHIO.
10: And the latest scan of the live Doppler 7 radar is all clear. It's 75 degrees in Eaton, 76 now in downtown Dayton. Our next scheduled news in less than 15 minutes and immediately when it breaks. 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
21: 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Brian Kilmeade.
3: Hi, everyone. So glad you're there. It's the Brian Kilmeade Show. This hour, I'm going to be joined by Scott Turner. How do I know? He's here already. The 19th U.S. Secretary of Housing and Urban Development, HUD. And Roger Zackheim joins us from, he's the Washington Director of the Ronald Reagan Presidential Foundation and Institute. And don't forget, you'd always get the YouTube show, youtube.com/@TheBrianKilmeadeShow. Got a lot of content, goes there every day, including this whole radio show. And before we get to Scott, let's get to the big three.
0: Number three.
14: See the way those Knicks fans acted yesterday, last night after the loss. Riots at Bryant Park. Beating up Spurs fans. Beating up each other. Oh, it broke my heart.
3: No question about it. Dave Portnoy is 100% right. An embarrassment. New York fans, not the teams, are embarrassing the city with their violent

0: is in Bahrain, Kuwait, and Jordan. The president tells Fox News he may keep going and that he is getting closer to the targeting of Iranian power plants and bridges.
1: That is big news, and that just happened. We hit back last night, and they responded by hitting four of our bases. They didn't do any damage except for Bahrain. They look like they had one hit, and the president has basically let it known on Truth Social that kinetic action is back. 20 targets were hit in Iran, and they foolishly responded while dragging their feet on negotiations. I don't think we have a choice. Mr. Secretary, great to see you. How much has this hung over the head of almost all the meetings over the last 3 months?
2: Well, it's great to see you too, Brian. Thanks for having me. You know, the president, man, he's laser focused on both fronts. Number one, to keep our American people safe, to keep the homeland safe. The Iranian regime is an evil regime. They cannot have a nuclear weapon, and he's been very clear about that. And when you see a president who wants to prioritize and does prioritize American safety, but yet at the same time, Brian, he's focused on domestic policy and housing affordability and affordability around our country. The markets are fluctuating, but I believe that consumer confidence is high. Home sales have gone up. They're in their highest level since December. 172,000 jobs added in May.
1: On Friday.
2: Yes, sir. And, you know, the market is sustainable. There's fluctuation. But even the president knew that going in. But he's focused on keeping us safe. The people in America, I believe, trust the president to keep us safe and to make sure that Americans are his priority and kept first here on the homeland.
1: So how much have gas prices going up, with $91 a barrel? How has that affected the economy?
2: Well, you know, I think as you look at gas price, it's costing all of us, you know, every American more to fill up their tank. And we understand that. The president understands that, you know, but you have Secretary Wright, Secretary Burgum, who are working extremely hard every day on our energy to make sure that America's energy independent, that we're not dependent on other foreign sources for our oil or energy. But I believe that once this conflict is over in Iran, you'll see those gas prices come down. You'll see a lot of prices come down. But, Brian, I've said this and unapologetically, we'll be having a lot of different conversations in America if Iran had a nuclear weapon.
1: Oh, yeah. But ballistic missiles,
2: yes,
1: funding,
2: sir.
1: The proxies.
2: Yes, sir.
1: Everything like that. They are the beast of the Middle East and always have been. I want you to hear Chris Wright just talk about energy. Cut to.
3: Okay. I know there's things you can't talk about, Mr. Secretary, but can you give us an indication of where ship traffic through the Strait, not just kind of around in the Gulf, through the Strait is today relative to, say, a week ago or 2 weeks ago?
4: Rising.
3: Well, thanks for coming. Rising a lot?
4: Yeah, I would say rising very meaningfully.
3: Okay.
4: Very meaningfully.
1: So that would be, if people are going to buy housing, you know, they got to make sure their expenses are predictable.
2: Right.
1: So how has that affected housing?
2: Well, here's what I say. Last year at HUD, you know, and that's my job, I lead HUD, we helped over 1 million people to be homeowners.
1: How?
2: Through our FHA mortgage insurance program. FHA is the number one first-time homebuyer program in America. We helped 1 million people, and 80% of those were first-time homebuyers.
1: And what's the threshold for that? Like, how much can you get for an FHA loan to buy a house?
2: Well, it depends on what state you're in.
1: Okay.
2: The beauty about the FHA is the down payment. It's a minimal down payment, but you have to be creditworthy, trustworthy borrower.
1: Yeah.
2: And so we helped over 1 million people. And just a few weeks ago, we announced that through FHA, we now accept VantageScore 4.0 and also FICO 10T because our models for credit were old, archaic models. And so now by expanding that, we help more potential home buyers. And that's things that the mainstream media is not talking about. But we helped over 1 million people. We just made an announcement to expand the credit market for more potential home buyers. For first-time home buyers, still have to be creditworthy, still have to be trustworthy borrowers. But this will expand it through our...
1: And you also say, I didn't realize this, because of Dodd-Frank and everything that collapsed in 2008, they have thresholds now for banks to be able to lend money. So they don't want to turn around and go, the banks have no money. If everything collapses, there's no money there, and we know the ripple effects of what happened. So now you want to get community banks back involved. So Mr. and Mrs. Johnson, wherever they are, have more of a chance to get the mortgage they need.
2: Exactly right. So the president signed two executive orders. One was to remove the regulatory barriers to build an affordable construction, affordable homes. And the second one was to increase the credit market competition. And so what this means is to bring back the hometown lender, bring back the community bank back to the table when it comes to the mortgage lending game. And this gives opportunity, as you said, for Mr. and Mrs. Johnson, the people in rural America, you know, low to moderate income people, first first-time homebuyers more opportunity to become homeowners and achieve the American dream.
1: Right. So that is helping. And the only thing we always hear about the housing market, not enough housing. We went from a plethora. There was too much causing us to, around after the collapse, it was too much. People just buying houses pennies on the dollar. In fact, the corporations were urged to help out.

0: Now we're telling them to stay out. But they were urged to help out and buy some houses. And now then they said, well, we're making some money here. And that was boxing out the average family. So now, what has happened and what are you guys doing about it?
1: Good question. So when we travel around the country, the number one issue, the number one thing that is crippling home development and construction is the regulatory environment. Regulations in our country are stifling building. We need about between 5 and 7 million units of housing in our country, single family, multifamily, manufactured housing, duplex, condo. But the regulatory environment has got to come down. And so from a federal standpoint at HUD, we're asking people around the country, localities, mayors, look at your regulatory environment and see how you can ease that so builders can build, developers can develop, and people can buy. And so the first thing we did was take down the affirmatively furthering fair housing rule, which was a Biden and Obama era rule that literally made Washington a national zoning board. So think about this. Washington bureaucrats are telling people in Frisco, Texas, or Farmers Branch, Texas, or Tamaqua, Pennsylvania, how you have to zone your neighborhood. Well, bureaucrats don't know the needs of every neighborhood around our country. So we tore this down to restore that freedom and flexibility back to the localities. Also, Brian, we just published our regulatory best practices report that comes from research we've done from around the country of people, cities, and states that are doing best practices to build and increase the supply of homes in our country. And so by
0: you're not saying government housing. Kamala Harris ran on, I'm going to build, the government's going to build 2.5 million houses. You're just trying to make it financially advantageous. And put the incentives out there for people to build.
1: That's exactly right. We won't make it better for builders to build and for buyers to buy. And the way you do this is bringing down the cost by taking the regulatory environment down and also bringing up the supply. The private sector is a solution here. Public-private partnerships have worked great. Opportunity zones are another asset that we have, a policy asset that we have to increase housing. In the first iteration of Opportunity Zones, about 400,000 new homes were built. And because of this working family tax cut or the One Big Beautiful Bill, Opportunity Zones have now been made permanent. So we have great anticipation that millions more of units of housing will be built around our country.
0: Right. So, and also the Opportunity Zones are permanent. And why would, so if I'm a bank, why does that help me? How would I get incentivized to go there?
1: Well, if you look at the Opportunity Zone, this is, the incentive here is capital gains. And so if Brian Kilmeade has an asset and you sell that asset and you have $1 million capital gain, historically, you would have to send that capital gain to Washington because it's a tax. It's what you send to the feds. But if you have this $1 million and you invest it in a qualified opportunity zone fund, which is the vehicle, and then that vehicle invests in a qualified opportunity zone business in the urban, tribal, or rural opportunity zone that's certified by the Treasury, and you make a profit on that initial $1 million, whatever that profit is, let's say it's another $1 million, you pay zero capital gains. Mm-hmm. And so in this first iteration of opportunity zones, $100 billion has been invested around our country. And so banks oftentimes become part of that capital stack.
0: Do you meet with banks on a regular basis? Do you try to explain this to them, or are they just do that?
1: You know, our banks around the country have a great hold on opportunity zones. You know, they've done a wonderful job in this first tranche from 2018 to today, because banks, a lot of times they add the debt part of it, and so they're part of that capital stack. We continue, as we travel around the country, we're always educating people, private sector, public sector, entrepreneurs, faith community, banks, and all, about what opportunity zones are.
0: When Trump left office and Biden took over, did he kill the opportunity zones or leave it?
1: Well, when Biden came in, he did not re-up the coordinating council. That was the council that I led. It was called the White House Opportunity and Revitalization Council. I encouraged the Biden administration to keep this council, but they ripped it up. But nonetheless, opportunity zones have been extremely successful. People are very excited about this new opportunity zone 2.0.
0: And Tim Scott did a lot for that, too.
1: Tim Scott did a great job.
0: And right, so now you're saying they're permanent because they're in the Big Beautiful Bill.
1: Exactly.
0: All right, so do you know what's going on in the White House lawn over the weekend?
1: Yes.
0: The UFC fight.
1: I do.
0: Right. Are you going?
1: Yes, I have been invited to sit on the South Lawn.
0: And how do you feel about that?
1: You know, it's going to be the greatest sporting event, really, in the history of the White House. Right. You know, I come from the football world and the sports world, but I'm very excited about it. I know the president is extremely excited. And I think the thing that excites him the most is that he can provide this for the American people.
0: Well, every time he goes to do something, there's certain segments of the world that just are being critical. The Democrats are upset by that. And listen, Fox is not televising, I'm just telling you. Mm-hmm. So then Al Sharpton had this to say about the president's decision to have this big event for 250, mm-hmm. cut 56.
2: There is a connection of why that they're having these fights on the White House lawn, the UFO and all, or the UFO, whatever they call it, UFC, and all that, because they're trying to go back to that when, you know, they'd watch people have these fights for the slave masters and they'd be entertained by that.
0: I mean, the UFC is one of the most popular sports in the world.
1: Yeah, that's ridiculous.
0: Do you agree with that analogy?
1: I think it's a complete farce. It's ridiculous. When you have nothing to say, you make up stuff. And that's what you hear Al Sharpton doing. And they've been doing that for years. Has nothing to do with slavery.
0: Right.
1: Has nothing to do with entertaining the white man. Has nothing to do with that at all. I'm offended by that.
0: Right.
1: As an athlete, as a black man in America,
0: right.
1: as a cabinet member, and all the other things that God has called me to be, that is a complete farce. It's ridiculous.
0: Is it the first time you heard that?
1: It's the first time. Hopefully, it's the last time.
0: So I'm watching, just tapping into your sports background again, I'm watching the Knicks and Spurs, and the security was off the charts because the president was going. It was terrible. Mm-hmm. But as I was leaving, you saw the violence. Mm-hmm. You saw the wilding. You got in D.C. Mm-hmm. where these teenagers went wild. They weren't Knicks fans angry that they lost to the referee's calls. But the violence after a sporting event. Is there any way to get ahead of it? I watched it in Paris. PSG wins, and they start wrecking Paris. And now they were, win or lose, they're going to try to wreck this city.
1: Yeah. It starts in the house.
0: Yeah.
1: You know, you got these teenagers that are running amok, that have no peace in their life, that have no direction in their life. But you look at the family formation in our country and how fathers aren't in the home, how fatherlessness is so provocative in our country today. It's no way that a teenager who has responsible parents, who has parents that inflict discipline and restore righteousness in the life of a teenager. If we had that going on in America and stopped trying to live a lifestyle that we're not supposed to live and try to be somebody we're not supposed to be, and mothers and fathers are actually parent kids today,
0: right.
1: Brian, I am convinced, and knowing this, that you wouldn't see these teenagers, you know, tearing up the streets of America. Why be violent when people win or lose? What does it have to do with anything?
0: And there's no ramifications.
1: There's no ramification.
0: Lastly, I think this, it's just interesting in football in New York. Mm-hmm. Jackson Dart decides to interview President, introduce President Trump
1: and
0: Rockland County. Mm-hmm. And we had Abdul Carter and a few other players, Brian Burns, fantastic player, come out and say they were really upset at Jackson Dart. He never apologized, but he addressed the team. You're friends with Trump. Not only did he hire you, you guys are friends. Mm-hmm. Where do you stand on all this? And
1: well,
0: you know what it's like in the locker room, too.
1: I do. And you know what like that when I played from 1995 to 2004? These kids today, number one, you know, it's a lack of education. Number two, why would you get mad at your teammate because he wants to go introduce the president of the United States? I'm proud of him for doing it. It's a once-in-a-lifetime opportunity, even if he is a supporter. You know, but if he wasn't a supporter and he got the opportunity, he took it. And his teammates should be happy for him, not be angry at him and call him out on social media. Number one, social media is not the place to have that conversation. Call him.
0: Pick up the phone, meet him.
1: Go pick him up. Go have coffee. Go eat, you know. Go have something to eat and talk about it, but don't bring it out to the public. That's the first thing. Number two, he has every right to do it. You know, it's the Constitution in our country. But number three, my point is, when players were introducing people on the Democrat side or ultra-liberal people, you heard no conversation about this whatsoever.
0: LeBron had a fundraiser for Hillary.
1: That's what I'm saying. Who attacked LeBron? Conservatives didn't attack him. Liberals didn't attack him. So why are you going to attack Jackson Dart for introducing the sitting president of the United States of America, who, by the way, is from New York?
0: Right.
1: So to me, it was ridiculous.
0: And you can answer how you want, but I know for a fact, because I've known him for a while, is that if you talk to Daryl Strawberry, you talk to Herschel Walker, you talk to Mike Tyson, this guy is the least racist person in the world. He wouldn't in a million years. In fact, he's an equal opportunity offender and complimenter. It doesn't matter who you are.
1: No, I can attest to that. I know the president very well. This is the second time he's appointed me to positions to lead in America.
0: Right.
1: If you're a racist, you don't appoint somebody who you apparently hate mm-hmm. to lead one of the top agencies or to lead opportunity zones in our country.
0: That's
1: if you're
0: true.
1: A racist, you do not do that. But I can tell you from the bottom of my heart, he's not a racist. I spend time with him.
0: HUD Secretary Scott Turney doing a fantastic job. Thanks so much for joining us.
1: Thank you, Brian.
0: Back in a moment.
3: 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It's Brian Kilmeade. News, weather, and traffic coming up in seconds. WHIO.
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5: Now from the WHIO News Center, here are the three big things you need to know. A man takes a plea deal in connection to a deadly crash in Kettering last year. A heat advisory is in effect today for parts of the Miami Valley. And the U.S. strikes Iran in response to a helicopter attack. 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I'm Sierra Lawson, WHIO continuing.
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16: 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The brochures are really fancy, but if something's really wrong, you have a big illness, a big expense, they don't pay. They may pay for routine doctor visits, but something really goes wrong, that premium wasn't worth it.
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17: The threat for strong to severe storms going into your Thursday night. I'm Storm Center 7 meteorologist Brittley Ritz.
18: And I'm Sierra Lawson in the WHIO News Center. It's 76 degrees in Dayton at 929 on 1290 and 95.7 WHIO.
3: If you're interested in it, Brian's talking about it. 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
0: Yeah, I went along with Scott, and we kind of segued into sports a little bit. The housing and urban development secretary, the HUD secretary. So I apologize for that. This will be a little short. Just a quick reminder: if you're in the Pensacola area, July 11th, a chance to do history, liberty, and laughs. I want to see everyone in there. We're selling hundreds of tickets. I want this thing sold out because I know it's a huge military area, and we want to, if we can, maybe do a Q&A as well. And we try to bring history to life, kind of through the books that I put together. And we do skits on the stage in a way, in an informative, warm way, as well as being motivational, inspirational. So go to BrianKilmeade.com for that. And it'll be streaming on One Nation, on Fox Nation. Don't move. Listen to Brian Kilmeade Show. Coming up next, we talk to Roger Zatkun, Washington Director of the Ronald Reagan Presidential Foundation.
18: 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It's our top story. The U.S. strikes Iran once again.
17: Storm chances are in the forecast. I'm Storm Center 7 meteorologist Brittley Ritz. We'll time them out for you and talk about when we can expect some of the stronger storms moving through.
19: Everything looking good right now in the Miami Valley. There's no accidents and no delays. Jason Michaels, WHIO Triple Team Traffic.
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18: And it's our top story. The U.S. military is defending strikes on Iran as a proportional response to the downing of an American helicopter.
20: U.S. Central Command says Air Force and Navy fighter jets targeted Iranian air defense, ground control stations, and radar sites. The strikes are a response to an Army Apache helicopter being brought down by an Iranian drone off the coast of Oman. Both crew members were rescued. Iran says it retaliated by launching projectiles towards U.S. bases.
18: And that's Fox's Jonathan Savage reporting. A heat advisory is in effect for Mercer and Auglaize counties until 8 o'clock tonight.
17: Feels like temperatures are going to be in the upper 90s and low 100s. So even though the entire Miami Valley isn't under that advisory, treat it as though you are. Drink that water, limit your time outdoors, no more than 10 to 15 minutes in these kind of conditions.
18: Storm Center 7 meteorologist Brittley Ritz has more on our forecast coming up in just moments. A man admits to a deadly crash in Kettering. Keith Zartman pled guilty to aggravated vehicular homicide last month, dropping one count of failing to stop after an accident as a part of a plea deal. This is in connection with a wreck caught on doorbell camera along Marshall Road last 4th of July that left 37-year-old Tadeo Gatewood dead. Zartman is set to be back in court for his sentencing on June 22nd. And Dayton City leaders are looking into ways to fund programs that look to reduce violence.
21: Leaders here at Dayton City Hall, including Mayor Shanice Turner-Sloss, have really been focused on reducing violence in the Gem City. This week, Mayor Turner-Sloss laid out her fight plan. It focuses on local business and the economy, creating a new residence committee to be a direct voice to City Hall, and changing the way city leaders approach safety.
18: And that's News Center 7's Xavier Hershovitz. Tonight, commissioners are expected to vote on a resolution to accept a $100,000 grant from the Ohio Department of Public Safety.
15: This is WHIO Continuing News.
18: to Central Ohio. A woman is found dead at a rest stop in Richland County yesterday. This happening around 6:15 in the morning at US 30. The woman is identified as 40-year-old Cassandra Johnson. She was found lying next to her car on the ground, pronounced dead at the scene. A cause of death has not yet been released. State troopers say they do not suspect any foul play. The Miami Valley's most accurate and dependable forecast. Here, Storm Center 7 meteorologist Brittley Ritz.
1: High temperatures near 90 degrees, feeling more like 100 this afternoon with a stray shower or storm. A better opportunity for rain and a few thunderstorms throughout the overnight hours, and one or two may be strong with some gusty winds and heavy rain. That rain chance dies back a little bit throughout the afternoon on Tuesday, hitting a high of 90 with, once again, feels like temperatures in the triple digits. Better storm chances overnight Thursday and into Friday with the cold front. I'm Storm Center 7 meteorologist Brittley Ritz on Dayton Severe Weather Station 1290 and 95.7 WHIO.
18: And the latest scan of the live Doppler 7 radar is all clear and cloudy across the Miami Valley this morning. It's 75 degrees over in Springfield, 76 now in downtown Dayton. Our next scheduled news in less than 15 minutes and immediately when it breaks. 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
27: It was announced just as we were walking in here, there is a defensive strike that has been taken. It is proportional and limited. The White House and the Pentagon have announced and said it's against unjustified Iranian aggression. They did notify me as the leader of the House before this began, and it's targeted strikes to the radar, missile, and command and control sites, and it is defensive in nature.
0: All right, and so let me update you on that. The Speaker of the House, after meeting with the President, I think he went to the Situation Room, after they took out our Apache helicopter, really unbelievable story. It turns out the drone nestled itself in between the landing gear of an Apache helicopter. Normally a drone strikes, it blows up. For some reason it didn't, but it was getting unbelievably hot, so they had to crash the Apache. So our guys were in the water, treading water for an hour. Thankfully, they're rescued by, get this, an on-water drone. So it gets rid, for the first time ever, thanks to Admiral Cooper doing that at her previous position before he took over CENTCOM. Okay, up to date with that. After we saw that, they attacked our Apache, we hit multiple sites, 4 separate waves, command and control when it comes to radar and surveillance. They, in turn, just hit us back at 4 separate locations, Bahrain, Jordan, and Kuwait, 3 separate locations. They were going after our bases there. Now, they did some damage in Bahrain, not much, but they were stopped. But because of that, the president just put out on Truth Social that essentially he's ramping up attacks. And I'll just, before we bring in our guest, I'll tell you exactly what he said. Iran's military is in complete total mess. Much of it, like their Navy and Air Force, doesn't exist. They have been completely defeated. Iran is all talk and no action. The bully of the Middle East is dead. They've been taking too long to negotiate a deal, and would have been great for them. Now they will have to pay the price. And the president hit them back for them coming and answering. The president also brings up in the next tweet that the blockade has been the most successful blockade in history. It's not reported. It's a steel wall. They've stopped over 135 ships and blew up seven. They tried to run our blockade. So that's all denying, even their ghost fleet they're not supposed to have going in and out. Roger Zackheim joins us now, Washington director of the Ronald Reagan Presidential Foundation Institute. Roger, if Ronald Reagan was alive right now, he would not be surprised that Iran is still the same problem that he had when he was in office for 8 years.
5: Yes, and I think he would fully support recognizing reality here that the ceasefire is non-existent. I mean, it's OBE. We are engaged in conflict. The Iranian up with the attack on our Apache and now the strikes in the Gulf states that you just mentioned. And I think President Trump is at the moment where he's like, the objective here is the art of no deal. That's what the Washington Post had in their editorial today. And I think that is spot on. Let's go ahead and really knock them down, knock the Iranians down to where they need to be. They have been trying to leverage the closing of the Strait of Hormuz. Now they've ratcheted up by trying to incorporate Hezbollah into this negotiation. And they need to be taken down to size to basically realize an outcome here where the straits are going to be open. We'll have a cold peace that will advantage American interests and force the Iranians ultimately to submit to what is, you know, our objective, no nuclear program, no enrichment.
0: So just bring me back. Would, you know, we're taking action there, and I'm watching every Democrat immediately say war of choice, war of choice, war of choice. They've been briefed to the highest level. We've had the same opponent in the Middle East for 47 years. I mean, I understand politics, but to really root against us and say things like we're losing or we've lost on our side after 13,000 strikes and 8,000 Iranian strikes and wiping out between 60 and 80 of their leadership. Does it surprise you?
5: No, this always happens. I mean, this is part of our, you know, democratic republic. The political opportunism seems too great for our elected officials on the Democratic side to see through. Obviously, they're getting caught up in process by talking about a war of choice. We had the War Powers Resolution last week. But if you break it down, the Iranians during this ceasefire broke it effectively from day one, and they've continued to ratchet up. It is without question lawful for the president to respond. In fact, I was worried that we'd have a response to Black Hawk strike. You know, the emphasis on proportionality for me is overdone. Of course, we're going to be proportional, but we have to do it in a way that's going to stop the Iranians from attacking us again. And the problem when you see this language of proportionality is that it invites the adversary to ratchet up as opposed to doing something definitive that will actually have a meaningful outcome in the form of the adversary being deterred not to strike again. So, you know, Democrats will do what they need to do. We saw it in Reagan's day. They tried to constrain Reagan in Lebanon with their war powers. It ended up being a terrible outcome. So there's a whole discussion around this. We have one commander in chief, Ryan. And that's the bottom line. There shouldn't be, you know, 535 commanders in chief. That's what our founders emphasized. And when you look at the situation, Iran is complex and he's command and control and he's one person having that decision authority. Congress has a role, but it's not the role of playing commander-in-chief.
0: So the president speaks to the foreign minister, and believe it or not, through emissaries, the new supreme leader who's banged up and beat up and bombed out, and we took out his wife, we took out his father and others, and he's still commanding control there, but they think they're making progress. And then I watch this. This guy is a spokesperson for parliament. He's actually a parliamentary, he's head of parliament, cut five. This is Ibrahim Azizi, cut five.
6: We don't think that he's honest, but we have said many times that we accept a negotiation as a continuation of the battlefield. We consider negotiation to be part of the battle. If we could be convinced that there is sincerity in the Americans, especially in the President of the United States, and if we could reach confidence that they are people of negotiation and that they also submit to the rules of negotiation, then the Islamic Republic would have no problem with negotiating.
0: All right, so what's he talking about? I thought they were having serious negotiations. He goes on to say this, cut six.
6: We do not see a serious will to reach a framework that could actually be implemented. And I think with regard to Iran's blocked assets, this is in fact a very clear and prominent example of that. As for uranium, enriched materials, enrichments itself, and nuclear issues, we are not currently negotiating on those matters. There is no discussion of them, because it is not intended that we should have negotiations on those issues at this stage.
0: Well, someone's lying. He says, we're not discussing nuclear matters. That's all we're discussing. Not enough about ballistic missiles and proxies.
5: This is classic, you know, Iran. This is what they've been doing for 47 years, stringing us along, using negotiations to consolidate their power, their control, pushing off the hard issues. And President Trump should submit to it. I mean, he is a master negotiator. That's what he came, you know, that's what he came to office with. That's his. And I think, you know, the key is not to make a bad deal. He cannot return to JCPOA. What you're hearing from the Iranian leadership is actually a pathway to return to what we saw from President Biden. I don't think the president's going to submit to it. What has to happen, and this is the last point on the negotiation, there's no problem with continuing to talk to the Iranians. The president should continue doing that as long as he wants. The problem is a ceasefire. The notion, Brian, that somehow you're going to go ahead and negotiate and cease putting military pressure and economic pressure on the Iranians. The president should not do that. He should continue to apply the pressure, particularly when the Iranians continue to ratchet up on the military side.
0: Yeah, I don't think they have anything, no doubt about it. But here's the pressure the president's feeling, Roger. We just looked at an inflation number. It's now up to 4.2%. And oil's at $91 and it's up 1%. So I guess it's closer to 95 now. So I'm for finishing it. Two straight weeks, yep. The same cadence that we started. But that's what he has, people in his own cabinet. And Reagan had that too, all right? People in his own cabinet who have a different view than maybe the president does and that maybe Pete Hegseth does and Marco Rubio do. You know that.
5: I mean, listen, the president should get a variety of views. And before a president makes a decision, you know, he has to take into account all the considerations for our forces in theater and, of course, for Americans at home and dealing with the economic challenges they're facing, including inflation. But you and I know that the president's legacy is tied to this and his economic legacy is tied to this. If we continue in this mode here, where we have this fake ceasefire, right? Inflation will remain. As long as the Iranians control the Strait of Hormuz, this isn't changing. So do the hard work, go ahead and use the military, force the opening of the straits, and then we will see the inflation challenges rebound. We will actually see the prosperity that will come from it, maybe not in this, but a year from now and certainly beyond there. That's in the president's interest. And I think that should be the response to those advisors who say, hey, you can't do this. We're at risk. We're at risk in the present situation, both economically and from a security lens. Let's remove the leverage the Iranians have. Let's push through on the Strait of Hormuz. It's going to benefit the United States militarily, but also economically.
0: So the president wants $1.5 trillion for the defense budget, up from $890 billion. He also wants to start on the Golden Dome to give us comprehensive and maybe a North American missile defense. How realistic is that? Because you remember, not to keep going back to Reagan, but he had Star Wars and he wanted money for it. Now we actually have a game plan and most people are convinced we can do it. So do you think now's the time?
5: Absolutely, we need to. And the president is courageous in advocating and promoting a $1.5 trillion budget. Secretary Hegseth has done a great job pushing for this. And the key is, and this is what time in office, and you know, I have a book coming out on Peace Through Strength, Brian, talking about how we did the rebuild, how Reagan did the rebuild. It can't just be a one-off. It can't just be 1 year or 2 years. It takes a five-year effort. And to your point about Golden Dome, it's essential. It was essential in Reagan's day. He was focused on the threat of intercontinental ballistic missiles and nuclear weapons. Today, we're seeing that drone threat. Look at what's happening in Europe, Ukraine, Russia. The Ukrainians are firing into Moscow, right? The notion that we're protected by the oceans, you know, the Pacific and Atlantic, is no longer the case for the United States. So the homeland defense, the Golden Dome, is essential. And the difference between the 1980s and where we are in the 2020s and 2030s is that, Brian, this technology is available to us. What we haven't done is leverage it to protect the homeland. And what we haven't done is actually scaled up those technologies to realize the systems that can defend us from the drones, the cruise missiles, and the ballistic missiles, which unfortunately in this day and age, continental United States.
0: Because, you know, Roger, the president saw Iron Dome in his first term, and he saw David Sling and saw the Arrow system and said, why do we have this for our country? Well, it's too big. Well, let's come up with something that's workable. And he got the plan. And he's got it from Space Force and others. And it's tangible, but it is expensive. But I'm just wondering if he'll get the support. Man, and I tell you, one thing's got to be clear. You got to get it out now just in case you lose the Senate.
5: Well, you're absolutely right about that. That's a big challenge. Although there's a lot of bipartisan support around national defense. The question is whether President Trump, not just now, but after the midterms, is able to leverage it. I mean, it's remarkable. We have the defense authorization bills, Brian, going through the House and the Senate as we speak. Those enjoy overwhelming bipartisan support year after year after year. Whether it's going to be $1.5 trillion or something less, we're in the ballpark of what's required, which is roughly, you know, going north of 4% GDP. That's where we have to be. We have to do it year over year. We have the right? This is just requires an up or down vote in each chamber. And I'm hopeful that the third reconciliation before the end of the calendar year, Congress is planning that, will incorporate some of these defense dollars. But to realize Golden Dome, we absolutely need the support of the Congress. We need either reconciliation or just the regular appropriations bills. And it's coming down, you know, between now and the end of the calendar year to see if we can actually get it done.
0: Right. Roger Zackheim, thanks so much. Truly appreciate it.
5: Thank you.
0: Ronald Reagan Presidential Foundation and Institute. Roger's in charge there, the Washington director. You listen to the Brian Kilmeade Show. When we come back, we'll talk about the ongoing military operation taking place in Iran with the latest news, including the new economic numbers. Not strong, but the market's not cratering. Well, it's still over 50,000, just right hovering just shy of 51,000. So it's not great economic news, but it's not disastrous either. Don't move.
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18: Now from the WHIO News Center, here are the three big things you need to know. Dayton City Commissioner is planning to vote on a federal grant to fund a violence program. A man admits to a deadly crash that left one person dead in Kettering last year, and a heat advisory in effect for parts of the Miami Valley. Full details on these stories and more. Our next scheduled newscast is at 10 o'clock. I'm Sierra Lawson, WHIO Continuing News.
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2: I am so excited about teenagers and 20-somethings getting the message about the opportunities available if you go to a state-supported technical college, because one technical college after another reporting record enrollments, because we have extreme shortages of workers in so many skilled fields. I've talked about it in the past about electricians, auto mechanics, aircraft mechanics, plumbers, you name a skilled trade, the pay is good. The work conditions sometimes are rough, working outdoors, whatever. But the reality is the need is great in a time that people in those jobs are aging out and not enough younger people are going in getting those fat paychecks.
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4: A threat for strong to severe storms going into your Thursday night. I'm Storm Center 7 meteorologist Brittley Ritz.
18: And I'm Sierra Lawson in the WHIO News Center. It's 76 degrees in Dayton at 954 on 1290 and 95.7 WHIO.
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12: See the way those Knicks fans acted yesterday, last night after the loss. Riots at Bryant Park, beating up Spurs fans, beating up each other. Oh, it broke my heart. It broke my heart. All we heard, oh, Trump's screwing it up. We can't have watch parties. Maybe you shouldn't have watch parties if you can't handle it.
0: 100%. And I saw these people, they're over by... And I'm talking to people around the country, but in New York, Moynihan Hall is this huge thing akin to Penn Station just outside of Madison Square Garden. And I saw these kids, and they're like 18, 20, 16, not really kids, young adults. They don't care about the Knicks. They're just out there throwing stuff, throwing bikes at each other, surrounding a guy. I saw these guys fight with Portnoy's talking about it. I saw these two guys fighting each other, you know, and they all made a circle around him. And then the further I got straight down the block, they kept pushing us and pushing us. And I'm talking about former Knicks. I'm in this herd of people with Kiki Vandeweghe and the CEO of Goldman Sachs. The way the NYPD was told to treat everybody was just awful. I mean, worse than cattle. And then to see the violence of these lunatics afterwards and then going crazy on the cops, it's just chaos. Don't tell me this is about winning and we have a lot of energy because it's been since 1953. These guys don't care. They just want to go insane. And, you know, you see passion. You don't see passion for the World Cup. If someone gets too drunk, they'll get in a fight. But you know exactly why they're there. They're there for their team, their country. These guys were just wreaking havoc in the city. And for you to beat up somebody else, that includes in life, whether you're a Yankee in Fenway Park or you're a Spurs fan at MSG or outside, you do not put hands on people because you don't like the team they're cheering for. Such an embarrassment. And Philadelphia has got that reputation and some other cities. And now Knicks fans got their reputation. Listen to some of this. Cut 37. Yeah, just crazy. So, and now they're going back with Stephen A. Smith, said that Donald Trump's responsible, that they lost. Are you kidding me? Here's Charlamagne the God, cut 41.
14: Donald Trump wasn't responsible for the loss of the game, but he was responsible for the loss of joy that the New York Knicks fans had been feeling. One of the greatest things about this whole playoff run, this finals run, is watching the joy that Knicks fans have. I've never seen anything like it in New York City, okay? Not for the Yankees, not for the Giants. There's nothing like when the Knicks are winning. And Donald Trump came here yesterday and sucked the joy out of the city.
0: And here's where he's wrong. You know, he's not to blame. Obviously, Whoopi Goldberg, everybody knows he's a legitimate fan. He watched every second of it. He left at the end, and that's what caused the delay. It was this extreme security and the lack of thought and empathy that the security team set up. But Jessica Tissue, I'm a fan of, had a horrible situation. Absolutely awful. It took me 90 minutes to walk two blocks. They cordoned off 15 blocks. It's almost as if they're punishing the fans because the president was going to the game. president should not take any blame for that, because I went to the Super Bowl with the president there. We got in and out. Absolutely no problem. And I saw the president clear, just like I saw him clear at the game. He was still accessible. You could see him watching the game. So they didn't hide him away either. So they did a terrible job. And guess what? They're going to do the same thing this week and tomorrow, tonight.
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15: This is Brent Kress from Wagner Paving for Good News in Dayton. I'm glad to say HDRT is bringing back flat track racing to the Miami County Fairgrounds. My friend Kate wants to tell you all about it.
16: Mark your calendars for June 20th. 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With riders from yesteryear like David Aldana, current pros, and young guns, the racing will have your heart rate elevated all night long. Gates open at 9, practice at noon, and opening ceremonies at 6. Raymer Kawasaki and KTM is even hosting a balance bike showcase for 2 to 4-year-olds. Head to ARMA Flat Track on Facebook for more info. And please remember to use the south entrance, as our friends at Miami County Jackpot Shows will be on the other side of the fairgrounds.
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18: 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It's our top local story, a heat advisory for parts of the Miami Valley.
4: Dangerous heat is likely today and tomorrow. I'm Storm Center 7 meteorologist Brittley Ritz. We'll talk about how hot we'll get and then when the cooler air and drier air arrives.
20: Got a disabled vehicle blocking the right shoulder on southbound 75 just beyond Austin Boulevard. Keep it in mind. Jason Michaels, WHIO Triple Team Traffic.
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18: And it's our top local story. If you're spending time outdoors today, you'll want to stay cool and hydrated. Storm Center 7 meteorologist Brittley Ritz has why.
4: A heat advisory is in effect for Mercer and Auglies County until 8 o'clock this evening. Feels like temperatures are going to be in the upper 90s and low 100s. So even though the entire Miami Valley isn't under that advisory, treat it as though you are.
18: Brittley will have more in her forecast coming up in just minutes. WHIO News Time is 10:01. It's 76 degrees now in downtown Dayton. A man takes a plea deal in a deadly Kettering crash last 4th of July. Keith Zartman pled guilty to aggravated vehicular homicide in May, and one count of failing to stop after an accident was dismissed as a result. The wreck happened on Marshall Road, killing 37-year-old Tadeo Gatewood. Zartman is set to be sentenced on June 22nd. Happening today, Dayton City Commissioners are expected to vote on whether to accept a federal grant for a violence program. Mayor Shanice Turner-Sloss announcing this plan on Monday that looks to reduce crime.
7: The Dayton Flight Plan is our roadmap for a stronger city, a city where residents are heard, neighborhoods are safer, businesses can grow, and opportunity reaches every corner of our great city.
18: The grant is coming from the Ohio Department of Public Safety, worth over $150,000. We'll continue to follow this as we hear more from the city meeting. To Texas, a teen who stabbed a high school athlete opponent to death last year is sentenced. 19-year-old Carmelo Anthony will spend the next 35 years in prison after stabbing Austin Metcalf during a heated argument on stadium bleachers at Frisco Centennial High School. Anthony must spend at least half of his sentence before he's eligible for parole.
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18: President Trump ordering strikes against Iran in response to a downed helicopter.
9: Fighter jets hit 20 different sites, including air defense systems and radar sites. CENTCOM said in a statement, U.S. forces remain vigilant and postured to defend against unjustified Iranian aggression. These strikes came in multiple waves shortly after the Iranians responded with missiles and drones launched toward U.S. forces in Bahrain.
18: And that's Fox's Trey Yingst reporting. WHIO News Time is 10:03. The Storm Center 7 forecast is next.
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18: 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The Miami Valley's most accurate and dependable forecast. Here's Storm Center 7 meteorologist Brittley Ritz.
24: 89 degrees this afternoon, feeling more like 100 with a stray shower storm. Waking up tomorrow morning at 73 with showers and thunderstorms passing by. 90 degrees tomorrow afternoon and feels like temperatures once again around 100. 83 on your Friday with lingering showers once the stronger storm threat moves through overnight. Thursday and into Friday morning. We have drier conditions on Saturday and cooler conditions as well. 82 and 81 on Sunday with a few showers. Hours possible. I'm Storm Center 7 meteorologist Brittley Ritz on Dayton Severe Weather Station 1290 and 95.7 WHIO.
18: And the latest scan of the live Doppler 7 radar, all clear but cloudy across the Miami Valley this morning. It's 73 degrees in Urbana, 76 in downtown Dayton. Our next scheduled news in less than 15 minutes and immediately when it breaks. 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
25: 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It's Brian Kilmeade.
0: I'm so glad you're there from 48th and 6th in Midtown Manhattan. Heard around the country, around the world. This is the Brian Kilmeade Show. A lot of moving parts today. Great guest coming up to help us with it, Vice Admiral Robert Harwood. He is former senior advisor with the Iran Policy Project. He's doing that now. And at the Jewish Institute for National Security of America. And used to be over working for CENTCOM. I'm going to look at AI at the bottom of the hour, but right now things are ratcheting up in Iran. And why is that? Well, they tried to take out one of our Apache helicopters. They were successful taking out the chopper. Thankfully, both the pilots survived. The president said, enough. You're going to pay a price for that. And he hit him, four waves. And they came back and they hit us in Bahrain, Kuwait, and Jordan that we know of right now. And they're going for our bases there. Now, I saw an explosion online, not been confirmed yet in Bahrain, but for the most part, they missed. In Kuwait, they totally missed. So the president is going back hard. I don't know how long and how hard and what exactly he's doing. It's happening as we speak. Admiral Robert Harwood joins us now. Admiral, great. Okay, wait a second. We're just getting him online. What I'd like to do is give you an understanding of the type of support the president has. And one of the support he has, I told you we had Roger Wicker. He had on yesterday and Senator Tom Cotton. They totally get it. Dave McCormick's another guy. We know inflation just came in highest since 2023 at 4.2%. We know the gas is a little bit high right now, but he's there. Cut three.
1: We now are better positioned than ever for another round of military action. I have no doubt if we don't get to where we need to get, the president will take that. We're on our timeline, not their timeline. And let's not make no mistake, this blockade is putting enormous pressure on them. So listen, I want this to be over. I feel the pressure in Pennsylvania. I'm sure others do. The gas prices are having a real impact.
0: So he feels the pressure. Everyone feels the pressure.

0: knows the region and knows our military. Admiral, welcome back.
1: Hey, Brian, good to be with you.
0: Admiral, a lot has changed in 24 hours when I talked to you on Fox and Friends. And it looks like the president has hit back. The Apache almost was taken out. The Apache was, the pilots were almost killed. For some reason, it looks like the drone did not go off, but it was putting the chopper on fire. So they ditched it, and they treaded water for an hour before a, get this, an on, you know, a on-surface drone picked them up, almost like a Waymo on the water. So it picked them up and brought them back. But the president's ticked off, and he hit him in five separate places, four separate waves. And then the Iranians just responded, and the president's going after him again. What could you tell us, and what would you like to see happen?
1: Well, first off, let's talk about the two events today that I think are important. And you said it, a drone hit this helicopter. We've never seen that before. We've seen drones hitting land targets that are fixed. That's common, but how could a drone intercept an aircraft? So drones now have the ability to target aircrafts. We've never seen that. So that's just a real advancement in drone technology, just as we saw the boat that recovered the pilots. So it indicates where drones are going and how men in the battlefield and aircraft present a real risk. So that's a key event in this conflict. Number two, as you said, the president striking back again. This is something he's been very patient on. He can decimate Iran. If they're not suffering enough already, they're going to suffer even more if he unleashes all the tools in his kit. I think he's demonstrated that. And again, I'm not a fan of negotiations. I don't think they're going to go anywhere. So I'd like him to continue with this campaign, targeting the IRGC and partner with our other allies, be it the Israelis and others, who can go after not only the IRGC, but their surrogates and all their elements of power. So I think he's on that path. I'm hoping he's going to stay the full course.
0: What do you think? I mean, I know you can make a phone call and find out, but right now we might be attacking as we speak multiple locations inside Iran. I know we went to school over the last 8 weeks, and as they dig out their launchers, they are now targets, those launchers. And we see what they're adjusting. But we understand they're also transporting military equipment back and forth through Pakistan. So they've been trying to arm up again. Admiral, who made the most of their ceasefire time?
1: Well, that's to be seen yet. But yes, they were each side prepared for this. And I believe we're much better prepared than they are. And the real indicators is you're seeing more and more protests in Iran, more happening in Iran. So the pressure on the government in Iran is just overwhelming. And the more we strike, the more that's going to build. So I don't think Iran's, they've been able to reposition some assets, maybe some supplies. But I think at the end of the day, we have overwhelming force. And again, we haven't brought the whole force to bear on this thing. So I think at the end of the day, the position, the president's in a strong position. And I think this gives him the ability to increase pressure on the regime and send signals to the Iranian people that we're committed to an end state without a government that's going to threaten its regions and the other countries in the regions and us.
0: So it looks like the Iranians are claiming we hit their a water facility, but we said we hit the radar. We've hit radar, different areas of their radar. We want to begin to blind them. Radar facilities, the Iranians said that we hit two water reservoirs. So we'll see what happens because they're already running out of water.
1: Well, you're exactly right. Both of those are critical targets, and the president can go down both those lines, continue hitting all the military targets, but also hit all the targets that continue to strangulate the people that will force them to come to the streets. So those are both components. I don't know which strategy they're doing. And you can't believe anything the Iranians have said. That's been standard for many years. So in both of those cases, if you hit water reservoirs, if you hit lines of roads that further isolate and make it difficult for the people of Iran, much less the regime, to pay their forces, feed their people, that's going to force this thing to turn internally, which is really the end state we'd all like to see. If internal change is driven by the Iranian people because they can't survive with this regime, that's just as satisfactory and less impact to the other Gulf nations, much less our forces in the region. So
0: Admiral,
1: I think both of those are sound strategies.
0: Admiral, the difference right now is we're attacking them and the internet's up. So do you think the people of Iran can communicate with each other and maybe coordinate? You mentioned protests over the weekend. I did see some stuff on X. How prevalent were they?
1: I don't have the details. I've seen a lot. I'm hearing from my Iranian friends in the country or very

0: anxious to see this played out on their behalf. So again, I think these are indicators of how bad it is in Iran and the real opportunity to drive enduring change in the country and get rid of these guys who have been murdering their people, but more importantly, failing them as a country. While you've got Hezbollah, Hamas ready to go to arms, all the money that took that was not directed at building the countries, putting in adequate water systems, putting in energy sources. And if we continue to attrit that, that will only accelerate that threat internally to the government. So again, I support both of those strategies to be applied simultaneously.
1: So what else would you hit if they said we got to come up with targets? Because I guess a good day is 400 targets a day. What felt undone for you 8 weeks ago?
0: The personal, the IRGC, I would identify every one of them, leadership down to the most tactical level. I would target their interests. So you have the military, you have the infrastructure, but let's go after the guys who are in charge, not only kinetically, but as you said, with the internet, identifying everyone, put out where they live, offer bounties on them. Let's just crank up the pressure on the guys who have been murdering their countries and holding this country hostage for 47 years. So target them and go after them.
1: So the other thing I want to get you, because I never really talked to you about this, is Ukraine. I was really struck. By how much progress has been made through drone technology and their willingness to fight, and the Russians seem unprepared. Kyiv has grabbed back 230 square miles so far this year. So this was the year the people thought Kyiv would fall. Instead, it's Moscow that's getting hit by Ukrainian rockets that they're making themselves, St. Petersburg and other areas. This is a remarkable turn of events, isn't it?
0: Right. It's, again, another indicator of how innovative the Ukrainians have been, how their industry has accelerated their pace in developing and using drones. Look, we have these $20 billion aircraft carriers with F-35s that can strike, but they're using thousands of drones, masses of drones at tactical and operational levels to hold off Russia. And Ukraine has basically no air power, so they're able to fend off one of the great superpowers because of these tactical, kinetic, and mass use of drones, and now expanding that into their operational, which is farther reach, more strategic targets throughout. So it really indicates to you how powerful drone warfare is going to be, and hopefully not just to win wars, but hopefully to deter wars. And we're no different. Would you rather have a bunch of F-35s right now, or would you rather have 3,000 Tomahawks and 5,000 drones to target all of Iran simultaneously? So it just shows this, the warfare is changing, and both Ukraine and Iran have demonstrated to that. The question is, how quickly can we evolve to match those capacities and capabilities with our defense industry?
1: Admiral Robert Harwood's with us now. He grew up in Iran and really has a sense of what's going on there. Would you give Ukraine the license to build their own Patriots? Because that's what they need. We only have so many. And they said, if you give us a license, we could build them on our own. Would you do that?
0: Well, I would support that. I think they may be able, as they did with their drones, to do it cheaper and faster than we have. So that's another aspect of this. If we leverage all the technical capability of Ukraine and others with these weapons systems, they'll be just as innovative and maybe improve the models we have now. So with our partners, where we support each other's defense industries, we build technology that's better, quicker, we all benefit from that.
1: Admiral, thanks so much. Truly appreciate it. This is a very fluid time, and I think with the intensity of the bombing, indications that I got from people close to the White House, is going to happen throughout the day today, unless something unforeseen happens. And at one point, if we're going to go back, we're going to call 1-800-ISRAEL and go back to co-managing this war. And now, I would not want to be in Iran today.
0: That makes two of us. But I tell you, those 75 million Iranians who want this regime, they're on their roofs cheering for every strike and hit they see. And that's what I'm hearing from my friends in Iran.
1: Excellent. Who now have the internet. Vice Admiral Robert Harwood, thanks so much. We're going to be back in a moment.
0: Thank you, Brian. Always good to be here.
1: You got it. Same here.
2: 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It's the Brian Kilmeade Show. News, weather, and traffic coming up in seconds. WHIO.
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7: Now from the WHIO News Center, here are the three big things you need to know. Dayton City Commissioner is planning to vote on a federal grant that would fund a violence program. A man formally charged for a wrong-way OVI crash in Warren County is set to be in court today. And a heat advisory in effect for some parts of the Miami Valley. Full details on these stories and more. Our next scheduled newscast is at 10:30. I'm Sierra Lawson, WHIO Continuing News.
8: 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And that's the sound of a fraud alert from Wells Fargo, flagging a charge for a pricey restaurant in Paris. 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Two taps later, Claire says nope to the charge, and Wells Fargo is on the case. However you make money work, Wells Fargo can work with that.
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11: Here's a look at what's happening around the Miami Valley this week. The Carnival at Fairfield Commons Mall, that's continuing out in Beaver Creek with food, games, rides, lots of fun. Carnival's going to run through Sunday, June 14th. The Dayton Air Show, that's happening this weekend out at the Dayton International Airport. This year's going to feature the U.S. Navy Blue Angels, Saturday and Sunday, both 9 to 6. The Yellow Springs Street Fair, that's happening this weekend out in Yellow Springs. 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This is going to be on Saturday from 9 to 5. The Lebanon Country Music Festival, that's going on this weekend in Lebanon with arts, crafts, live music, food, and fun. 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
7: The threat for strong to severe storms going into your Thursday night. I'm Storm Center 7 meteorologist Brittley Ritz.
19: 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It's 76 degrees in Dayton at 1026 on 1290 and 95.7 WHIO.
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20: I think the real answer here is we simply have to stop engaging in military operations against Iran. And in long term, I'll be entirely honest, I think we need to start pulling troops back from the region entirely. My entire life has been essentially defined by America's wars in the Middle East. And here we are, almost 30 years, well, really, if you look back at the Gulf War, even longer. And what has it really brought us? I mean, we just get a mass amount of debt, spending a ton of taxpayer money, expending the lives and, frankly, the futures of a whole generation of young American men and women, and bring an immense amount of violence to civilians in the region. No one's ever been able to explain to me what, like, fighting in Iraq did for the state of Maine. And I think the reason that was made to explain that to me is that it didn't do anything, or at least nothing positive.
21: Right.
20: And so I do think long term, we really need to be thinking about rearranging how we think about projecting power around the world and in the region. But right now, I mean, the longer we engage, the longer we give, you guys were talking about it earlier, we give the Iranians the ability to control the tempo.
1: That's not true, the longer we engage. I would not, the talks, I agree with them on that. They're not going anywhere. On the Middle East, yep, that's a point of view. I mean, those are the old-fashioned debates. Oh, should we be in the Middle East? Do you think we should fight Iran? What about Iraq? Okay. What's really scary about Graham Prattner, who won with 70% of the vote in Maine to be the Democratic nominee to go against Susan Collins, is the fact that he's a socialist. He's an isolationist on top of that. And this guy basically said on Reddit, I'm a communist. And the reason why Elizabeth Warren, Bernie Sanders, and AOC are looking past everything that he's done personally, being on that teen dating site, Kick. We don't know a lot about what went on there. We know about his former girlfriends and the violence that came upon them, the locking into a bathroom for hours on end, the Nazi tattoo. You've heard it all before, but you could debate that. Go ahead. You know, you want to pull it out. But don't pretend that there was no reason to go into Iraq. You could go do that. It's not like George Bush says, you know what, I think we need to go into Iraq. I just feel it. No, there was a reason. And you got to, if you want to be critical, this is the question of Graham Prattner. What would happen if Saddam Hussein was still in power today? The oil food program is gone. What would he have done? Can you look back on what he'd done in the past and foretell what he'd do? Yeah, pretty much. So you might say, well, good, he'll fight Iran. Probably was going to fight Iran. Probably more comfortable fighting us. But we'll see. So those are debates, typical debates. But what Graham Plantner really did is he was able to overcome the fact that he has a horrible personal record, seems to be a horrendous individual, lying about his past, not even really an oyster farmer, so to say. He says, I was on the sea straightening myself out. He was not on the sea. He was on land as essentially a receptionist at a dock master. And he made $5,000 as an oyster man. Either we're out of oysters in Maine or he made it up. Here is his victory speech last night, cut 21.
15: If you believe, as I do, that we can change our politics and change our country, then you must also believe that people can change. And the reason I believe that is because I have lived it. And the reason that I have lived it is because of my wife.
1: Right. Problem is, up until last week, he was still on that kick site. And read Mark Thiessen's column about what kick is. Yeah, I didn't know anything about it either. Well, most of the people are teenagers. What are you doing taking your shirt off on that site? And don't you think that Susan Collins is going to find out what else you put there? Not only would she have beaten him anyway, this is going to just put a nail in the coffin to the point where the Democrats might pull him.
19: 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It's our top local story, a heat advisory in effect for parts of the Miami Valley.
21: Storm chances are in the forecast. I'm Storm Center 7 meteorologist Brittley Ritz. We'll time them out for you, talk about when we can expect some of the stronger storms moving through.
22: You may still be seeing a disabled vehicle blocking the right shoulder southbound 75 just beyond Austin Boulevard. Keep it in mind. Jason Michaels, WHIO Triple Team Traffic.
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19: And it's our top local story, a heat advisory in effect for Mercer and Auglaize counties. This until 8 o'clock tonight.
21: Feels like temperatures are going to be in the upper 90s and low 100s. So even though the entire Miami Valley isn't under that advisory, treat it as though you are. Drink that water, limit your time outdoors, no more than 10 to 15 minutes in these kind of conditions.
19: Storm Center 7 meteorologist Brittley Ritz has more in her forecast coming up in just moments. And one person is in custody after Montgomery County deputies issued a countywide call for backup late last night. This all happening in the area of Detroit Avenue around 10:45 after they received a call about a suspicious person. That Signal 99 call lasted about 2 minutes, and it's still unclear why it was sent out. Deputies have not identified this person yet, as charges are still pending. And Dayton City leaders are looking into ways to fund programs that look to reduce violence.
24: Leaders here at Dayton City Hall, including Mayor Shanice Turner-Sloss, have really been focused on reducing violence in the Gem City. This week, Mayor Turner-Sloss laid out her fight plan. It focuses on local business and the economy, creating a new residence committee to be a direct voice to City Hall, and changing the way city leaders approach safety.
19: And that's News Center 7's Xavier Hershovitz. Tonight, commissioners are expected to vote on a resolution to accept a $150,000 grant from the Ohio Department of Public Safety. To Warren County, a man accused of drunk driving in a wrong-way crash is formally charged. 47-year-old Johnny Shelton is indicted on multiple felonies, one including aggravated vehicular assault. This is in connection to the wreck on State Route 48 in April, where Shelton crossed over into opposite lanes and hit two cars. This left the other drivers with serious injuries. He's set to be arraigned this afternoon.
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19: And longtime Nashville radio personality and voice of the Grand Ole Opry, Bill Cody, dead at 67. WSM Radio announcing his death yesterday as he was on the station for over three decades. Cody's daughter said last month that he was in critical condition and could only survive with organ transplants. Now with Miami Valley's most accurate and dependable forecast, here's Storm Center 7 meteorologist Brittley Ritz.
21: High temperatures near 90 degrees, feeling more like 100 this afternoon with a stray shower or storm. A better opportunity for rain and a few thunderstorms throughout the overnight hours. One or two may be strong with some gusty winds and heavy rain. That rain chance dies back a little bit throughout the afternoon on Tuesday, hitting a high of 90 with, once again, feels like temperatures in the triple digits. Better storm chances overnight Thursday and into Friday with the cold front. I'm Storm Center 7 meteorologist Brittley Ritz on Dayton Severe Weather Station 1290 and 95.7 WHIO.
7: And the latest scan of the live Doppler 7 radar, all clear but cloudy across the Miami Valley. Right now it's 75 degrees in Springboro, 76 in downtown Dayton. 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
3: This is the sound of Claire cooking dinner at home. And that's the sound of a fraud alert from Wells Fargo flagging a charge for a pricey restaurant in Paris. Considering Claire isn't in Paris right now, that seemed odd. To the bank and to Claire. Two taps later, Claire says nope to the charge and Wells Fargo is on the case. However you make money work, Wells Fargo can work with that.
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4: Two or maybe three first-round draft picks for him, similar to what the Browns gave up to get Deshaun Watson. But it turns out there's only one team dumb enough to give up its future for one player like that, and it's the Browns. They essentially get two first-rounders, one in the draft next year, and two-time Pro Bowler and Dayton native Jared Verse, along with a couple more picks. Now, a few things to remember here. The Browns aren't going to win this year, and there's no certainty they would have ever won with Myles Garrett. He recorded 5 sacks at New England last year, and the Browns lost by 19. He's the NFL Defensive Player of the Year 2 years running, and the Browns are 8-26 over that time. He'll have his number retired in Cleveland. He'll get his bust in Canton. He may well end up in the Super Bowl while the Browns finally move on, albeit a little late. I'm Rod Otto, and that's my sports rundown.
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0: The talk show that's getting you talking. You're with Brian Kilmeade.
1: Mr. Altman, what do you think of the AI executive order that the president signed earlier today?
2: I have not got to read the entire thing in detail yet, but from my summary of it, it seems very good. I think having the government test models early is an obvious first step that makes sense.
3: That is Sam Altman talking about a modification to Mythos. It's going to be a little bit more under control. What is Mythos? Put it this way. It's so powerful, it freaked out everybody at the White House and intimidated a lot of people in Silicon Valley and those pioneering it. And we just know it's the wild frontier right now. And we're in a race against China. We're in a race against each other. All these companies are looking for the less, the best pathway and find out, is it ChatGPT? Is it Perplexity? And who's leading the charge? And by the way, are these companies going public soon? Because they seem to be driving the network. Arun Gupta joins us now, CEO of Noble Reach Foundation and the sole nonprofit founding partner of the White House's U.S. Tech Force alongside Apple, Microsoft, NVIDIA, and OpenAI, and author of the book, The Mission Generation, Reclaim Your Purpose, Rewrite Success, Rebuild Our Future, which is a national bestseller. Arun, welcome.
4: Brian, thank you for having me.
3: So, what flipped everyone out about Mythos? Remember, you're talking to pedestrians here, not insiders.
4: I think it was the ability to so pervasively and the breadth of being able to penetrate networks that were even classified, that we thought were protected. And I think it put a pause on folks about, like, we need to take a step back and really look hard at how we bring in, part of this is how do we bring in the right talent inside of government to make sure we are protecting the networks the way we need to.
3: Yeah, I mean, I understand there's a lot of open positions now on the cyber side.
4: Our big belief at Noble Reach has always been, as much as people talk about technology and they talk about policy, I mean, the rubber hits the road, Brian, with talent. And we need to be able to create pathways to get our top talent coming into government. And that's really been the focus of what we've been doing at Noble Reach, is creating those pathways for our top tech talent. Currently, less than 6% of tech workers are under the age of 30. Think about that, Brian. Like, that's no tech company would operate that way. And so we need a flood of this new talent coming in, and we're proud of the work that we've done thus far and are now collaborating with TechForce to scale this across government.
3: Why is that? Why are so few young people involved in something that involves so many people coming up, knowing that theoretically they adjust the quickest, they understand the most because they lived it, as opposed to have to turn to learn it?
4: It is the absolute right question to ask, and I think part of the reason is government and how we've been selling careers. We've been selling 30-year careers, and what we're selling, as we're recruiting, is more 2 to 3 year tours of duty. A 30-year career for a young person right now feels like a really tough choice to have to make. The idea of being able to come in for a few years and really have real impact ends up being meaningful. So we say government sells careers, students are buying experiences. Second, what we're also able to show to the government folks is people can kind of come in for a couple of years and have real impact. There was a time when projects were 5-year projects. Now they're 2-month sprints. And we have examples of that, of our scholars, one that just got a commendation medal at the Department of Navy after only being there for 18 months for the work that he's done around AI and what they're doing at the Navy.
3: Pretty impressive. So Mythos came out with a modification that's supposedly making people feel a bit better about it. Could you talk about that?
4: The modifications that they're bringing out now are enabling people to feel like they have more control on the situation, which is something that they were worried about before. And on top of that, it gives time to be able to get the right talent in place at a lot of the agencies, as you've talked about.
3: So you mentioned people. People are really worried about jobs. And then I'm listening to others that say, well, for example, if you're a coder, you'll work with AI in order to be more effective, as opposed to AI will code for you. Could you tell people how AI, you can work with AI without creating your eventual replacement?
4: Yes. Look, I'm by nature, having been a venture capitalist before, I'm an optimist. But I've also seen technology transitions take place. And so I think tasks will get automated, but jobs will get redefined. So as coding comes in, the idea of how you design is where you spend more of your time and focused. As other tasks get automated, your ability, think healthcare, as those get automated, your ability to spend more time with the patient and understanding what the issues are. So it opens up more time for both creativity, design, and also empathy and customer relationships in a way that I think right now we're not spending enough time on that in these kinds of jobs.
3: All right. So I want you to hear what Sam Altman said about safety.
1: What are your concerns about AI developers obtaining approval from the U.S. government?
2: My understanding of the current EO is not that it's approval, but it's just early testing. But I think as these models get more powerful, there will need to be increasingly strong frameworks to ensure that we can meet the safety guarantees we want to meet.
3: Do we have the type of people that would fully understand what a guy like Altman, if he comes in and says ChatGPT has now evolved to this point? Does Arun Gupta and others have people that will understand where he's going with this so they can't try to, if they try to pull the wool over your eyes, for example, if you have that 30-day guarantee to review challenging products?
4: I think that talent's coming in, and I think it's available, and I think they feel that we're in a moment right now, Brian, like a Freedom Forge moment, a moment whereby, like right before World War II, where we brought in our best manufacturing expertise against our adversaries, we're in that moment right now where we need to bring in our best technical expertise to work inside of government. We're not only seeing this in early career level, we're seeing mid-career and late-career folks also interested in getting involved, and I think that talent is available now in a way that wasn't available before. The talent was always there. It was the pathways to get them in weren't available. And I think those are now being created.
3: I mean, you got huge background checks that take a long time and people have so many approvals. But you, as a working on the side, can you hire people at Noble Reach Foundation and have them work with the government and you guys work as an entity, or do they have to be direct government employees?
4: We're placing them inside of government.
3: You're placing them. Okay.
4: Yeah. So the agencies are, these are federal employees. We're also doing this at state and local levels. But we're not only placing them, then we're supporting them while they're in with mentors on the outside, skill development and building a community. And what we're also able to find is that we could use authorities. A lot of the extended hiring authorities that you're talking about are for permanent hires. And what we're doing is bringing people in for interim hirings, which are authorities that exist for 1 to 4 years. So there's an accelerated way to get people in the door as we see the surge of need right now.
3: Yeah, when you saw that booing that was taking place when on the commencement addresses, when AI was brought up by the commencement speakers, You understood it?
4: I did. I absolutely did, because I do feel that many leaders are being irresponsible with how they talk about AI. They talk about it as a panacea, that it's going to take over your job. You won't have to work again. And what they're missing is that there's a dignity in work that people feel. And when they say that to people, they're hearing fear, not a world that they want to be part of. So really talking to them about how it creates new opportunities for them, how there's an entrepreneurial renaissance and the opportunity for them to now have agency around what they're doing, the ability for them to move across careers, you know, a leveling playing field is what AI provides in a way that we haven't had before. But people aren't talking about it that way. They're talking about it being the omnipresent that's going to take this, you know, sense of job away from you, as if people want their jobs taken away.
3: Yeah, and by the way, Bernie Sanders had a great idea. He thinks that since you're taking human beings' knowledge and making AI smarter, and now that's smarter than us, he thinks that we should all be have stock. Listen.
5: I think he believes, and I believe, that there needs to be international cooperation. That whether it's China or the United States that comes up with something that could threaten humanity, doesn't matter, it's going to impact everybody. As you may know, a couple of months ago, we brought some Chinese scientists to sit here on TV to talk with American scientists about how we can work together. I think Mr. Altman believes that as well.
3: You think he does? And I don't think so.
4: No, I don't. And look, I think what we're missing here is that there's a real sense of purpose and meaning that people are looking for in the work that they're doing. And if we reframe this as an opportunity to bring that purpose and meaning into the work that you're doing, as opposed to, you know, for decades now, 5-6 decades, we've been building our careers based on prestige markers, the institution we're part of or the job title we're seeking. That's getting disrupted, Brian. And that's why people are feeling uncertain. But we're not showing them that, like, look, if you think about what problem do you care about? Like, that should be the question we should be encouraging all Americans to be thinking about. And then how do you build your career around those problems? There will be disruption going forward, but stability is the new risk. And the more we try to get people back to kind of embracing the stable environment, the more uncertain, I actually think we're sending them down a riskier path. Like, having them embrace kind of this notion around, like, what problems do you care about and how you can be part of solving that across very different domains, that will be an energizing force if we can help people get across the finish line here.
3: It's just so strange to me that young people are usually the ones who grab the iPhone out of your hand and say, come on, how do you not know this? How do you not know how to do X, Y, and Z? Or how do you not know what generation your phone is? Here we are with AI, and the stats say that people over 40 are more open to it than people over 20. So that's what's different about this.
4: Very much so. This is an important point, Brian, and I'm really glad you brought it up. Because, you know, as much as we talk about winning the AI race as about developing technology, the truth is it's really about adoption of technology. right? And if we look at kind of how our adversaries, how AI polls in those environments, it's 80% optimism. And if we look at where it polls in the US, it's 40% optimism. There's more people pessimistic about it. And we need, in part, a large part of that is we haven't really developed a narrative for young folks around how this enables them to create a whole new type of career. And what I try to say is that, like, my dad had one job for 40 years. I had one career. I stayed in my lane with multiple employers. These kids are gonna get to have 4 to 6 careers over 60 years. And that means that, you know, being able to shift across that will be enabled by AI, because AI is going to go after IQ over EQ, right? It'll go deep in domain things, but all those human qualities will become what's really important now. The experiences you have, your curiosity, the relationships you build, the trust capital, and the mission and purpose you have. But we're not talking about it that way.
3: Right. Now, the one thing I have, Arun, I don't know if you thought about it. And by the way, I talked to Arun Gupta, the CEO of Noble Tech Foundation. He put out an ad for tech and finance inside and professionals inside federal agencies. And you got over 1,000 applications. Before I ask you the question, can you still apply?
4: Yes, we're going to be doing another, we're opening up another cohort here in August for the winter. And then we're going to be doing another one in October for the following year. So we're seeing demand both now on the agency side, because they see how it works and how these young folks coming in. I mean, we have scholars that are now leading AI efforts at the FDA, at Navy, at Treasury. And, you know, and so when people see that this is the kind of impact you can have in a short period of time, but the more important piece, Brian, is that those young folks are telling their friends, I'm getting to work on the hardest problems at the largest scale with the greatest impact. This is way better than going to, like, you know, your typical recruiting place coming out of school, whether it be your finance, consulting, or big tech place.
3: And your form of service. Maybe you might have a higher starting salary, but man, the reward of helping out the government and the contacts you make are phenomenal. Lastly, just when it comes to education.
4: Wait, on that point, Brian, if you don't mind, it's not only a form of service, we're really telling them that it's also a way to enhance your career opportunities.
3: Yeah.
4: Because when you come out of service, you know, we've got those firms that you talked about, those 30, you know, top tech firms, they all want to hire folks like this because they represent the kind of talent that they want to be bringing into their corporation.
3: Got it. I worry about education because it's such a shortcut. Hey, come up with do a composition or write a paper on X, Y, and Z. Man, that takes me 2 seconds. And then people have a great way of masking it. And then not only that, it's a lose-lose. Teachers are wondering, what am I doing? And the kids don't learn anything. So we thought it was different with the iPhone and the iPad, and we didn't know that I wasn't aware that it's so much better to write things than to type things. I didn't know it's better to write old fashioned style for me to learn. So no one knew that. So I think we just wanted that honestly. But AI, we know for a fact, I could go on ChatGPT and I could find out exactly the history of the space program. If that's my assignment, I got it. Change a few words, I got myself an A. So how do we deal with that, Arun? I'm not saying that you had to tackle that, but is that something that we should be looking at in the Department of Education?
4: Look, I think the way to deal with it is by acknowledging that AI is here, and how do you incorporate it into the education process? I think, you know, colleges saying like you can't use AI is setting kids up for failure when they leave college. You know, if you look at Alpha School, Joe Lamont and some of the work that he's doing there, they've created an AI native charter school. In that school, the private school, they're able to show that they're able to get the same test scores with 2 hours of schooling, academic schooling every day. And the rest is based on really spending time on those life skills that are going to be incredibly important. So I think that it requires a reinvention of how we think about education. But I look at Alpha School as an example of something that, you know, is the art of the possible of what you can go do. If you can, and I think the hard part's going to be the institutions are going to be the slow ones to adapt to this. I mean, we're going into a world now, Brian, and, you know, we're in our 250th right now, and our founding fathers created this amazing system based on a Declaration of Independence, right? And that has taken us to where we are today. But now I think, you know, with AI, with what's going on geopolitically, what we're seeing with a sense of people looking for purpose, this is the opportunity for the mission generation to build a system of interdependence. Because I think it's that interdependence that's going to be incredibly important if we're going to solve the problems that you're talking about. We need tech folks coming into government and feeling like they can come back out and then come back in or go to education sector.
3: Yep.
4: You know, we need that fluency. And instead, we've created systems where people go into one of these sectors and it's stay there for 30 years. And so I think AI enables us to break that down.
3: Well, the name of your book is The Mission Generation. Reclaim Your Purpose, Rewrite Success, Rebuild Our Future. Arun Gupta, this has been a great conversation. Thanks so much.
4: Brian, thank you for having me. I really enjoyed it. Thank you.
3: Back in a moment.
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13: Now from the WHIO News Center, here are the three big things you need to know. The U.S. strikes Iran in response to a downed American helicopter. A man takes a plea deal in a Kettering crash that killed one person last 4th of July. And parts of the Miami Valley under a heat advisory today. Full details on these stories and more, our next scheduled newscast is at 11. I'm Sierra Lawson, WHIO Continuing News.
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13: 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Parts of the region seeing very high temperatures today.
24: Dangerous heat is likely today and tomorrow. I'm Storm Center 7 meteorologist Brittley Ritz. We'll talk about how hot we'll get and then when the cooler air and drier air arrives.
25: Everything's looking good on Miami Valley roadways now. No accidents and no delays. Jason Michaels, WHIO Triple Team Traffic.
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13: And it's our top local story. 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Storm Center 7 meteorologist Brittley Ritz has why.
24: A heat advisory is in effect for Mercer and Auglies County until 8 o'clock this evening. Feels like temperatures are going to be in the upper 90s and low 100s. So even though the entire Miami Valley isn't under that advisory, treat it as though you are.
13: Brittley will have more in our forecast coming up in just minutes. WHIO News Time is 11:01. It's 78 degrees now in downtown Dayton. A man takes a plea deal in a deadly Kettering crash last 4th of July. Keith Zartman pled guilty to aggravated vehicular homicide last month, and one count of failing to stop after an accident was dismissed as a result. The wreck happened on Marshall Road, killing 37-year-old Tadeo Gatewood. Zartman is set to be sentenced on June 22nd. And the U.S. military is defending strikes on Iran as a proportional response to the downing of an American helicopter.
26: U.S. Central Command says Air Force and Navy fighter jets targeted Iranian air defense, ground control stations, and radar sites. The strikes are a response to an Army Apache helicopter being brought down by an Iranian drone off the coast of Oman. Both crew members were rescued. Iran says it retaliated by launching projectiles towards U.S. bases.
13: And that's Fox's Jonathan Savage. To Texas, a teen who stabbed a high school athlete opponent to death last year is sentenced. 19-year-old Carmelo Anthony will spend the next 35 years in prison after stabbing Austin Metcalf. This during a heated argument on stadium bleachers at Frisco Centennial High School. Anthony must now spend at least half of his sentence before he's eligible for parole.
1: This is WHIO Continuing News.
13: And back in the Miami Valley, Dayton City leaders looking into ways to fund a program that looks to reduce violence and crime. This comes as Mayor Shanice Turner-Sloss announced her flight plan on Monday after over a dozen homicide cases in the city just this year. The plan focuses on public safety and business and economic development. Commissioners are soon expected to vote on a resolution to accept a $150,000 grant, this from the Ohio Department of Public Safety. WHIO News Time is 11:03. The Storm Center 7 forecast is next.
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13: 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Now with the Miami Valley's most accurate and dependable forecast, here's Storm Center 7 meteorologist Brittley Ritz.
6: 89 degrees this afternoon, feeling more like 100 with a stray shower storm. Waking up tomorrow morning at 73 with showers and thunderstorms passing by. 90 degrees tomorrow afternoon and feels like temperatures once again around 100. 83 on your Friday with lingering showers once the stronger storm threat moves through overnight. Thursday and into Friday morning. We have drier conditions on Saturday and cooler conditions as well. 82 and 81 on Sunday with a few showers possible. I'm Storm Center 7 meteorologist Brittley Ritz on Dayton Severe Weather Station 1290 and 95.7. WHIO.
13: And the latest scan of the live Doppler 7 radar is all clear. It's 77 degrees in Springboro, 78 now in downtown Dayton. Our next scheduled news in less than 15 minutes and immediately when it breaks. I'm Sierra Lawson on 1290 and 95.7 WHIO, Dayton's news and talk. 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
5: From high atop Fox News headquarters in New York City, always seeking solutions, never sowing division. It's Brian Kilmeade.
7: Hi, everyone. So glad you're there. It's the Brian Kilmeade Show coming your way. Ian O'Connor standing by, columnist at The Athletic, six-time New York Times bestseller. We'll break down what's happening with the World Cup. Of course, it's going to be 8 games here, but it's going to be 104 around North America. You got Mexico, most of the games are here, and then you got Canada, too. The teams have basically arrived. Former Vice President Mike Pence will also be here. He'll be here via Zoom. He's got a brand new book out called What Conservatives Believe. And he also believes the president's not a traditional conservative. And I think we all agree with that. Before I get to Ian, let's get to the big three.
2: Number three.
8: To see the way those Knicks fans acted yesterday, last night after the loss. Riots at Bryant Park. Beating up Spurs fans. Beating up each other. Oh, it broke my heart.
7: Dave Portnoy, a barstool. New York fans, not the team, are embarrassing the city with their violent behavior outside the arena, attacking cops and Spurs fans, literally beating them up because they're wearing a jersey. That's not sports. That's not passion. That is criminal. They better straighten their act out, and we'll continue to preview game four. And this is the pivotal game of the series, no doubt.
2: Number two.
27: It's why we won last night with a huge margin. And we're just going to continue to do that. I'm going to continue to go out all over the state of Maine. I've held 83 town halls in the past 8 months. Susan Collins hasn't held one since I was in eighth grade.
7: Oh, wow. That's why I like Graham Platner. He's just, there's nothing in his background that really I'd be averse to. Primary results from Tuesday. Yeah, we have it. No surprise, he won. In California, we are finally getting them in. The mayor's race and the governor's race has been determined. We'll try to explain it.
9: Number one.
10: I just spoke with President Trump, and following the U.S. strikes against Iran overnight and the Iranian missile attacks against U.S. forces in Bahrain, Kuwait, and Jordan, the president tells Fox News he may keep going and that he is getting

0: team, a franchise, of course, with five NBA championships, the first one at the expense of the Knicks, the last time the Knicks were in the finals in 99. And when you have a 7'4", 7'5", megastar in Wembanyama, along with a lot of other good players, this first team is a very serious threat that has to be dealt with for the Knicks to win their first championship in 53 years.
1: Here's how the last moment sounded. Cut as Ahmed, the Knicks tried to get within two and they weren't able to. Cut 45.
2: Come on, y'all. Really? It's not
1: necessary. I'm sorry. Cut 46.
3: Stephon Castle. Huge free throw here. Oh, so clutch for Castle. The Knicks will use their final timeout. That makes it a 4-point game. Brunson's looked like they're going to lob it. Nope. Ananobi. Corner three. Fires away. Shot's no good. And the Spurs win. What a response from San Antonio. They do it again. An inspiring road win. And they are right back in the series. The Knicks lead cut 2-1.
1: There were so many challenges at the end. And I think the Spurs, every time the Knicks run anywhere, they would immediately call a timeout. They wanted to stop the long runs the Knicks had gotten throughout the playoffs.
0: Yeah, I remember at the beginning of the Cleveland series, the Eastern Conference Finals, the Cavaliers head coach Kenny Atkinson said, we have to halt the Knicks' momentum. And so the Knicks have been like a freight train through these playoffs, of course, the 13 straight victories. And I think it took the Spurs three games to halt their momentum and just make it a series now and put some series pressure on the Knicks tonight in the Garden. Knicks lose this game, and all of a sudden the Spurs are back in control of the series because it's a best of three at that point, with the series at 2-2, and the Spurs would have two of the games at home. So this is a very, very critical game. I think the Knicks, in my mind, win this game and still hold on to control of this series. But the Spurs have some confidence now, so they're an even more dangerous opponent.
1: So just on the game itself, before we get into some of the violence surrounding it, Victor Wembanyama really took a shot at Jalen Brunson. And he seems to have gotten away with it. They reviewed it and said it wasn't going to be upgraded at all. Here he is saying about the difference in this game. Cut 47.
4: What was better tonight about the late game execution?
5: Less mistakes, more control.
4: You said that game two was going to fuel you. How did it fuel you tonight?
5: I mean, in the way we see it, it's the little things. We were more serious, you know, with less mistakes, less turnovers. It's a whole.
1: Think he was better?
0: It was better. He didn't throw the ball away in the end like he did in San Antonio, which was really a not an unforgivable mistake for a young player, but one that ultimately could end up costing them this series. That game was there to be won by the Spurs. But yes, he was better, and obviously better at the rim, the lob dunks. Those are things that they need from him to win this championship. And yeah, Wemby is, we've never seen anything like him, Brian. Obviously, you and I have seen a lot of great big men over the years in the NBA, but somebody with his kind of skill to be able to make a three-point shot from Steph Curry range, to do what he can do inside. And what I didn't know about him was he has that killer mentality. And of course, I mean that in a positive way. I had not seen enough of him to either know that one way or the other. But the hard shove of Brunson to the back of the head, that should have been upgraded to a flagrant one, in my opinion. Although I don't agree with Mike Brown, his attempt to blame the referees after game three. I think the Spurs outplayed the Knicks, won the game fairly and squarely, but that call in the first half should have been made. And I do think the league should have upgraded it to a flagrant one. The reason they didn't, in my opinion, is because it wasn't called a foul on the floor, one. And two, they don't want to put Wemby in a position where the next flagrant after that, he's suspended for a game. The league wants absolutely no part of that.
1: Well, I guess we'll see. What about Josh Hart and how he was knocked down by Cornette and the fact that they called a foul on Hart?
0: Hey, listen, you know, this is a become a physical series. And I think this Knicks team, Brian, is better than all the 90s teams I covered as a columnist for different outlets. However, those 90s teams were very physical. And I think that the Knicks need to bring that tonight. And the Spurs have brought it now, and they have a team that is not afraid of contact for sure. And I think the Knicks have shown they're not either. But I think somebody putting a body on Wemby tonight, not to hurt him or anything like that, but just to early in this game establish some toughness and physicality on the Knicks side of it, whether it's Josh Hart or it's coming from OG Anunoby or somewhere else. Landry Shamet blasted Harrison Barnes in game one in a really nasty box out. I think that's the kind of play the fans, the city, and everyone else expect from the Knicks tonight, particularly early in the game.
1: So I don't know if you saw what happened, Ian, outside. You know, I went to a game, you worked it. So I went to the game just a fan. It took me 90 minutes, maybe more, to go two blocks. I've never seen such ridiculous security, four magnetometers, cops just standing there. Then on the way out, it was even worse. President was in.

0: But they said they're going to mimic it again. They're torturing fans, having gone through that. But there were people there that weren't fans. They were there just to create havoc. And some of them were just beating up anybody with a Spurs jersey. Here's Carl Anthony Townsend with the message about to the fans about the fighting. Cup 43.
1: Carl, there's been some viral videos online with Spurs and Knicks fans getting into altercations in the streets. What is your message to NBA fans on being passionate about the NBA game, but also keeping respect for one another?
2: I mean, the game is built off respect and passion. You know, we want everyone to respect each other. We want everyone to enjoy basketball at its purest state. I mean, it's the NBA Finals. There's no better place to watch basketball. So, leave the physicality to everyone on the court.
0: Your thoughts about what's going on?
3: Well, I was in San Antonio for the first two games, and I have to say the people there seemed very welcoming of all New Yorkers. There were Knicks fans wearing Knicks jerseys and hats everywhere, the Riverwalk, near the Alamo, you name it, Brian. And I don't know about you, but I did not hear or see any problems that were created by Spurs fans and the way they treated Knicks fans. And I think that New Yorkers should return the favor. I know we're talking about a very, very small percentage of Knicks fans who did some of these things, but you need to show common decency and respect. And attacking somebody for their fandom, a jersey they're wearing, is, I said, unforgivable before. That really is unforgivable.
0: What about the watch parties, Ian? Ian, the watch parties are getting out of control.
3: Yeah, and I think, I believe tonight there'll be a limited ticketed watch party, right? That's what the mayor wants. And the Garden, of course, was pushing back against the cancellation of the watch parties the way they were. But there was a fine line there, right? You want fans to really enjoy this, to savor possibly the first championship in more than half a century. But there needs to be some decency and some control there. And yeah, I think it had gone over the line. And certainly any attack on an individual wearing a Spurs jersey is just absolutely absurd and can't happen again. And so that needs to be policed.
0: What about the price of tickets? Nothing can be done about it. Are you amazed at how much people are paying?
3: Yeah, and to sit and imagine if you were a Knicks fan who paid, I don't know, $9,000 to sit up at the top of the building to watch them lose. I mean, that hurts.
0: And take you 2 hours to get in and out.
3: Yeah, exactly. You know, and I can, when the President of the United States is there, I can live with that. I'm not sure how other, of course, I'm working, so it's a little different. And I didn't pay to get in the building, so that's a lot different. But I'm surprised they're doing that again tonight with the President not there. But apparently they are. And once you're in the building, listen, I think that certainly the Knicks just got outplayed. That's the reason they lost. And tonight, hopefully for Knicks fans, it's a different story.
0: Yeah, here's what the President going, President Love going. I'm not sure how it was reviewed, was mixed. Charlamagne, the guy, everyone's blaming him that the Knicks lost. Here's what Charlamagne the God said, Code 41.
4: Donald Trump wasn't responsible for the loss of the game, but he was responsible for the loss of joy that the New York Knicks fans.
5: We'll give the heroes of ICE and Border Patrol, and that's what they are, the heroes, what they have to go through to keep us safe, the support and resources they need to defend our borders, protect our homeland, and to keep America safe. I want to thank Speaker Mike Johnson. He's incredible. Where is Mike Johnson?
6: Right here.
5: Mike, you're doing an incredible job. Not a big majority. Just rather have 40 or 50. I don't think you'd know what to do.
6: We
5: have.
6: No.
5: He'd say, what are we doing?
7: That'd be no fun.
5: He's done an amazing job. Acting Attorney General Todd Blanche, and Todd is up, and I hear he's got tremendous support in the Senate. And he's got tremendous support everywhere. Actually, he's doing a fantastic job. And Secretary of Homeland Security, Mark Wayne. Where's Mark
6: Wayne?
5: Right
6: here, sir.
5: He gave up his Senate seat. He had a guaranteed seat for the next 40 to 50 years. And he gave it up to be Homeland Security because he just wanted to...
6: Wanted to serve.
5: Yep.
6: Yeah, amazing. Administration.
5: Amazing. As well as Senate Majority Leader John Thune. And Senate Majority Whip John Barrasso, who's here, I think.
8: Yes, sir. Yes, sir, Mr. President.
5: And John is, you're incredible. From day one, we got along,
8: right? Thank you,
5: Mr.
8: President. Absolutely.
5: First day I met him. House Majority Leader Steve Scalise, one of the bravest people.
8: Yeah.
5: And what he went through is incredible. Incredible. And he's... I actually think it looks better now than it did.
8: We're going to win the game tonight, Mr. President.
5: Oh, is it tonight?
8: Tonight.
5: The baseball, I'll be watching.
8: 7:05.
5: And House Majority Whip Tom Emmer, who is an unbelievable leader, actually. Just so highly respected. And he's in Minnesota, and he's ripping them because he knows what's going on. I mean, You have your chance now, Tom, because people have really found out about it.
7: Thanks to you.
5: No, but he's working with our people. They look like Elliot Ness. It looks like Elliot Ness and the gang up there, right? They're finding billions of dollars of fraud, and Tom Emmer's really helping us. Thanks, Tom.
7: Thank you.
5: And thanks as well to Senators Lindsey Graham, who had a big victory last night. Yeah. He won by a lot. And no runoff, no nothing. And a lot of very capable people running against him, and he just blew them away. So Lindsey Graham, congratulations. And Chuck Grassley, Rand Paul, who's here. Hi, Rand. Boy, oh, boy, it's nice to have Rand. It's a good thing to have Rand. He knows what's important. Eric Schmidt has been an incredible senator, wherever you may be, Eric. He's tall enough. He's usually not too hard to find. And Bernie Moreno. Is Bernie here?
9: Yes.
5: Where's Bernie? Hi, Bernie. What a job, right?
9: Absolutely.
5: So how's the race going in Ohio?
9: You're very popular there, and you'll drag every Republican.
5: I hope so. Well, I love Ohio. We won by a lot, but you ran an incredible race. It was
9: a big assist.
5: They weren't giving him a big chance, and he ended up winning quite easily, right?
9: So it was, thank you.
5: It was great. We're also pleased to be joined by Representatives Lisa McClain, Jody Arrington, and Jody, where's Jody?
10: Thank you,
5: Mr. President. You're doing a great job,
10: Jody. Your favorite budget chairman.
5: Andrew Gabarino, Laura Lee, thank you. Riley Moore, a newcomer who's doing really well. Guy Reschenthaler, Derek Van Orden, as well as Angel Sister, Chris Story, you know that?
9: Yeah.
5: Fantastic. And we appreciate it. Chris, we appreciate it.
1: Thank you.
5: For more than, thank you very much. Appreciate it being here. Gone through a lot. For more than,

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5: 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He returns two starters from last season's 25-12 team that went to the NIT quarterfinals, forward Amel Latong.
6: Latong for three. Good!
5: And forward Jayon Simon.
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16: 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Hormone imbalance could be a sign of something like harmful buildup of toxic chemicals, heavy metals, liver or organ dysfunction, and nutrient deficiencies. I've seen high estrogen in men, and I've seen high testosterone in women. The underlying causes of imbalances can go far and beyond your standard testing. I'm talking about testing blood markers you have never even seen or heard of. There is no single root cause of hormone problems. They're usually the result of a combination of multiple triggers. 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
19: The solution. And they just keep the situation festering. What did I tell you about the rise of the champagne socialists, the trust fund commies? These are the people who don't actually fit, the people who don't actually check the box. And so they claim that they can be the solution to the problem, that they have navigated it. And what's really going on here is that they are losing their clout in society. And in you losing their clout in society, they're trying to manufacture grievance for others and claim to those who are actually aggrieved that they'll solve the problem. And they never solve the problem, because if they never solve

0: the problem, they will still be needed. And if they solve the problem, they will at some point not be needed. And so you have the race hustlers, the race baiters, the racists, all perpetuating stories, some for white grievance, some for black grievance, some for Hispanic grievance, to keep themselves in charge so they can stir the pot. Look at the Southern Poverty Law Center. As great progress has been made in healing this country's rifts, the Southern Poverty Law Center was losing money and decided they needed to start funding white nationalist groups and those within them to be able to continue to have a purpose. The people who are going down to Texas to lie to these families, to get them to believe the lies, to make Carmelo Anthony the victim when he was the murderer, is deeply disturbing. And also, I got to tell you, I really hate the conversation among the politicians. So if you haven't heard, in Northern Ireland, there have been riots in Belfast because a Sudanese immigrant tried to decapitate a local. And do you know the response of the politicians? The response of the politicians is that the video of the incident circulating is fanning flames, and the people who circulate the video need to go to prison. Now, silly me, I thought the decapitation attempt is what fanned the flames, not the video. But the politicians are like, yeah, we can't have people watching this because it'll sow hatred in their heart. The politicians continue to get the diagnosis wrong because they're scared. We have a lot of politicians in this country who are the same way. They don't want to deal with the actual problems. And you know what?
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2: Right now, all lanes are closed on southbound 75 in Dayton. This near Webster and Kiwi Streets. There's debris on the roadway causing a backup all the way to Wagner Ford Road. You'll want to maybe exit at Needmore Road and take Dixie Drive south to get around this. We'll have another Red Alert update in just minutes. I'm Sierra Lawson on Dayton's traffic station, AM 1290 and 95.7 WHIO.
0: But can we move on from our past? Yes, but there are those who can't let us move on from the past because they make too much money anchoring us to the past. And they poisoned the minds of people in this country. They have poisoned the minds of minority communities in this country. There are people attempting to poison the minds of the white community in this country, claiming perpetual victimhood for white people in this country. Seeing yourself as a victim is a choice. And it is very often the wrong choice. But a whole lot of people want to be identified as the victim. Now, the victim here, his name is Austin Metcalf. Too many people want to see Carmelo Anthony as the victim, and they have seeded wild stories. By the way, you know, the jury was all white. Do you know why the jury was all white? The jury was all white because two of the prospective jurors who were non-white said they would have a hard time sending a quote-unquote brother to jail. That was the quote of one. The other agreed. So they were struck from the jury. The other three non-white jurors were teachers in K through 12 schools, and everyone agreed that given that this incident happened at a K through 12 school, it would be traumatic for these teachers to probably participate in the jury. And so those three were allowed to be dismissed from the jury. In addition to having to teach school, the trauma of a K through 12 teacher having to deal with the case where a student at a K through 12 school was murdered by another student, they thought it was advisable to allow them off the jury. That's why the jury was all white. It was not a willful discrimination to get an all-white jury to get the verdict people wanted. And yet, that is what you're hearing from the people out there who want to perpetuate the grievance. There are actual answers to the questions. But at the bottom line, there's this. At the bottom line, in this entire sordid and sad affair, there is this one thing you can't escape. There is no dispute, none, that Carmelo Anthony murdered Austin Metcalf, that he showed up with a knife. The defense attorney at the end tried to argue that it was legal for him to have that knife. It's legal for me to have my gun, but if I murder someone with it, I still go to prison. He wanted to argue that the knife was legal, that it was not somehow an illegal knife. He was allowed to have it. Okay, that's fine. You're still not allowed to use it to kill someone. And then the big witness for the defense was going to say that this was Carmelo Anthony did this out of fear. He did this because he was being intimidated. He did this because he was in a dangerous situation. That is not the stand your ground law. When someone shoves you, you don't get to shove a knife in their heart. And also the key witness who said this before the trial recanted it at the trial, undermining the defense. And yet too many people want to believe the victimization narrative because it's the only way they can justify and rationalize the things that are happening, is to perceive themselves as victims and to not take ownership and responsibility for their own actions.
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2: Right now, all lanes are closed on southbound 75 in Dayton near Webster and Kiwi Streets. There is debris on the roadway causing a backup all the way to Wagner Ford Road. You'll want to maybe exit the earliest at Needmore Road and take Dixie Drive south to get around this. We'll have another Red Alert update in just minutes. I'm Sierra Lawson on Dayton's traffic station, AM 1290 and 95.7 WHIO.
4: 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And that's the sound of a fraud alert from Wells Fargo flagging a charge for a pricey restaurant in Paris. 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Two taps later, Claire says nope to the charge and Wells Fargo is on the case. However you make money work, Wells Fargo can work with that.
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19: Hot and humid for the rest of this Wednesday. A few isolated thunderstorms are possible. Many areas staying dry, though. I'm Storm Center 7 meteorologist Ryan Mirando.
2: 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It's 80 degrees in Dayton at 1226 on 1290 and 95.7 WHIO.
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0: We have some breaking news happening. The president at the White House just announcing we will be hitting Iran again today.
20: I've been working with Iran for a number of months, and they should sign a deal. It's a good deal. It doesn't give them the right to have a nuclear weapon. In fact, it totally prohibits them from ever having a nuclear weapon. And it was just tap, tap, tap. I don't know what they're doing. So they then shot at our helicopter. Very expensive helicopter, by the way, but much more importantly, the two men, fortunately, they're okay. But an amazing rescue. If you ever get a clip, you won't believe the rescue, how cool it was. The equipment we have. Look, we have the strongest military in the world. And I gave them a break at the request of Pakistan, the field marshal and the prime minister of Pakistan are great. We stopped them from going to war with India. You would have had a nuclear war if it wasn't for me. But they became friendly to me, very friendly, and they're close to Iran, and they work, and they still are working on trying them to do what's right. But we want a deal that's meaningful. We want a deal that works. We don't want to just have a Barack Hussein Obama deal, JCPOA, the worst deal. That was a path to a nuclear. It's the exact opposite. You know, I like on television, they say, oh, they should have kept that deal. First of all, it was over. It was a short-term deal. But that deal was a path to a nuclear weapon. This is a path against a nuclear. You can't have a nuclear weapon. His was a path to a nuclear weapon. They were developing, during his administration, a nuclear weapon. If they had a nuclear weapon, there'd be no Israel, there'd be no Middle East, and they would have absolutely shot at us. So we'll see what happens. But we hit them hard yesterday, and we're going to hit them again hard today, in case you miss it, in case you don't turn on your television set. And we'll see what happens with the deal. We were really close to a deal.
0: We keep being really close to a deal, allegedly. No, we're not. We'll hit them again today and give them 2 more months to rearm. How about the disproportionate response? How about the disproportionate response? 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
2: 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It's our top local story. A man found guilty of murder in Dayton learns his
19: tracking
2: punishment.
19: More rain chances ahead. I'm Storm Center 7 meteorologist Ryan Miranda. What they mean for your weekend plans and the Storm Center 7 forecast coming up.
1: This is a WHIO Red Alert traffic update.
2: A big delay on southbound 75 in Dayton this afternoon. All lanes are closed right now near Webster and Kiwi Streets due to debris in the roadway. This is causing a backup all the way to Wagner Ford Road, so you'll want to exit onto Needmore Road and take Dixie Drive south. Use Kiwi Street to enter back onto 75 somewhere around 1st Street in downtown Dayton. These stories and more coming up. I'm Sierra Lawson. WHIO News Time is exactly 12:30.
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2: It's our top local story. And a WHIO breaking news update. A man who shot and killed a landscaper in Dayton last year is sentenced. Travis Jackson was found guilty last month on all counts in the murder of Tanner Staggs. This happening on Indiana Avenue last September after an argument over grass clippings. Today, a judge gave Jackson 21 years to life in prison. And if you're spending time outdoors today, you'll want to stay cool and hydrated.
21: A heat advisory is in effect for Mercer and Auglies County until 8 o'clock this evening. Feels like temperatures are going to be in the upper 90s and low 100s. So even though the entire Miami Valley isn't under that advisory, treat it as though you are.
2: And that's Storm Center 7 meteorologist Brittley Ritz. These high temperatures are expected to continue to tomorrow. And a federal judge is ordering a mental health evaluation for a Montgomery County man accused of threatening people with guns and explosives.
22: Someone told investigators Tony Houston threatened them with a shotgun and pipe bombs. It happened at an apartment complex in Germantown last week. The judge says he was concerned about comments Houston made and what it could mean about his mental state.
2: And that's News Center 7's Letitia Perry. Houston remains in jail. To Warren County, a man accused of drunk driving in a wrong-way crash is due in court this afternoon. 47-year-old Johnny Shelton is facing multiple felonies, including aggravated vehicular assault. This is in connection to the wreck on State Route 48 in April, where Shelton crossed over into opposite lanes and hit two cars, leaving two drivers with serious injuries. He's scheduled to be arraigned soon.
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2: And President Trump signing a budget reconciliation bill today that would give $70 billion in funding to ICE and Border Patrol through the end of his term.
23: We'll give the heroes of ICE and Border Patrol, and that's what they are, the heroes, what they have to go through to keep us safe, the support and resources they need to defend our borders, protect our homeland, and to keep America safe.
2: The bill was originally delayed after multiple Republican lawmakers protested against a proposed anti-weaponization fund that would have given taxpayer money to January 6 rioters. Now with the Miami Valley's most accurate and dependable forecast, here's Storm Center 7 meteorologist Ryan Mirando.
19: A mix of clouds and sun out there for the rest of this Wednesday. It's hot and humid with feels like temperatures pushing into the upper 90s. There is the chance of an isolated storm or two, but many areas stay dry. I'm Storm Center 7 meteorologist Ryan Mirando for Dayton Severe Weather Station 1290 and 95.7 WHIO.
2: And the latest scan of the live Doppler 7 radar is all clear. It's cloudy out there this afternoon. It's now 82 degrees in Eaton, 80 in downtown Dayton. Our next scheduled news in less than 15 minutes and immediately when it breaks. 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
4: 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It's called Miami Valley's Morning News, and it's all news, all weather, and all traffic all morning long. 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
0: Welcome. It is Eric Erickson here across the United States. 877-973-7425 is the phone number if you want to be on the program. There is a social media account called Scottish Banter, and it is running words that the Scots coming to the United States for the World Cup need to understand. Peace. In America, it means a gun. In Scotland, it means a sandwich. Do not cheerfully tell American airport security that your granny packed you a piece for the flight. They will shut down the entire terminal and you will never see Scotland again. Messages. In America, it means texts and voicemails. In Scotland, it means you're shopping. Announcing to the room that you are nipping out to get the messages will cause concern. The Americans will wonder why you need to walk to shops just to check your group chat. Ride. In America, a lift in a car. In Scotland, depends on how the night's going. If a local asks you if you need a quick ride, they just want to put you in a car to take you somewhere. Please keep your clothes on. Tea. In America, a hot drink. In Scotland, dinner. If you complain that you are starving because you haven't had your tea yet, the locals will assume you have a life-threatening addiction to Earl Grey. Greet. In America, it means a welcome. In Scotland, it means to cry. A Scot can greet at a funeral, a wedding, and a last-minute winner. The American beside them will be very impressed by how friendly they are. It just goes on from there. Very, very, very funny. All of these. My personal favorite. Rocket. In America, a space vehicle. In Scotland, an absolute idiot. If you call a bouncer an absolute rocket, do not expect him to be offended. He will just assume you were praising his explosive speed and aerodynamic physique. Oh, there were some great ones. Some of them too inappropriate for radio, however. Now, we got to move on. Before we do, though, let me tell you about Eden Pure. 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You get three Eden Pure thunderstorms. They're air purifiers, so they get rid of dust, they get rid of pollen, they get rid of stuff floating in the air. They kill 99.9% of bacteria and viruses in the air. You can tell a lawyer vetted that. 99.9%. They wipe out the viruses and bacteria floating through the air. They generate plasma. As the stuff pulls through the machine, the plasma hits and it kills the things. But where it really shines is odor elimination. It generates ozone. So if you got a cigarette smell in a rental car or a hotel room, you fire up the Eden Pure Thunderstorm and it wipes out that odor. 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I have them. I travel with mine. It's small. It's compact. Put it in your travel bag. Take it on vacation if you need it to wipe out odors in the hotel room or the rental car. You get three of them. You save $200. 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The discount code is Eric3, E-R-I-C-K, the number 3, EdenPureDeals.com. The president says, I played the audio, we're going to hit Iran again. We're going to hit Iran again. Now, this is from Fox News this morning.
9: Strikes against Iranian power plants and bridges because he says the Iranians are tapping the United States along when it comes to the negotiating process. He says the bully of the Middle East is dead. And he told me I may keep going when I asked him about a possible response to the Iranian missile fire that targeted U.S. forces in Kuwait, Bahrain, and Jordan overnight. The president said they had a chance to sign a deal and survive, indicating again that he may order new strikes against the Iranian regime in response to their dragging their feet at the negotiating table. Again, though, the latest information that we got from President Trump about that helicopter that went down earlier this week, it really a remarkable story. called a miracle. This drone hits the Apache helicopter, lodges between the two pilots. It's on fire, and there's a massive amount of heat coming out of the drone, but it doesn't explode. And these pilots very quickly, within seconds, because they're flying very low, take the helicopter down into the sea. And then ultimately, about 2 hours later, according to U.S. Central Command, they are rescued for the first time in U.S. military history by an unmanned sea drone. Again, the president ordering those strikes overnight to target Iranian radar systems and those air defense sites that the Iranians have tried to rebuild during the ceasefire. They weren't supposed to do that, but the president said just a few percentages of that defensive capability they were able to rebuild. And President Trump says they took out about 55% of what they were even able to rebuild. But just a remarkable story about these U.S. pilots from the Army that were able to survive this ordeal against an Iranian drone lodged into their helicopter. And again, President Trump ordering those powerful strikes overnight to send a message to the Iranian regime that he is not done. And if they are unwilling to make a deal, the president tells Fox News he may keep going.
0: He may keep going. This is becoming the problem, is it not? This actually is becoming a problem. Iran has fired at Israel dozens of missiles in the last few days. Iran hit an American Apache helicopter with a drone. Thank God it didn't explode. It caught on fire. That's an incredible story. The number of stories, someone has already announced that, is it Michael Bay or somebody, one of them is going to make a movie out of the rescue of the pilots who were shot down in Iran. It's already going to become a movie. There are some incredible stories that have come out of this. But I got to tell you, one of the most incredible stories is the president of the United States continuing to assume that he can negotiate with a terrorist regime that wants to bring about the apocalypse. That is about the dumbest thing I have ever seen. With respect, Mr. President, you can't negotiate with terrorists who want to bring about the apocalypse. They are playing you. It's time to blow them up. The only way out of Iran is to go through Iran with a bunch of missiles. I'm not even saying ground troops. Just go blow them up. Blow them up. It's time. We have given the Iranians ample opportunity to come to the table and attempt some level of a peace deal where they...
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2: We are following a growing delay on southbound 75 in Dayton this afternoon. All lanes are closed right now near Webster and Huey Streets due to debris in the roadway. This is causing a backup all the way up to Needmore Road now, so you'll want to exit onto there and take Dixie Drive south. Use Huey Street to enter back onto 75 somewhere around 1st Street in downtown Dayton. We'll have another Red Alert update in just minutes. I'm Sierra Lawson on Dayton's traffic station, AM 1290 and 95.7 WHIO.
0: To what Iran did. And the problem for the president is that the Pentagon yesterday announced that our response to the Iranians shooting at Americans, taking out one of our helicopters, was actually just a proportional response. We don't need proportional responses at this point. We actually need the president of the United States to go blow up the Iranians and take them out. The White House here, let me play for you this clip. This is from the West Wing back in the day, Jed Bartlett as president.
6: Scenario one, or Pericles one, to use his code name, sir.
7: What is the virtue of a proportional response?
6: I'm sorry?
7: What is the virtue of a proportional response? Why is it good? They hit an airplane, so we hit a transmitter, right? That's a proportional response.
6: Sir, in the case of Pericles...
7: They hit a barracks, we hit two transmitters.
6: That's roughly it, yes, sir.
7: This is what we do. I mean, this is what we do.
8: Yes, sir, it's what we do. It's what we've always done.
7: Well, if it's what we do, if it's what we've always done, don't they know we're going to do it?
8: Sir, if you... turn your attention to Pericles 1.
7: I have turned my attention to Pericles 1. It's two ammo dumps, an abandoned railroad bridge, and a Syrian intelligence agency.
6: Those are four highly rated targets, sir.
7: But they know we're going to do that. They know we're going to do that. Those areas have been abandoned for 3 days now. We know that from the satellite, right? We have the intelligence.
8: Sir.
7: They did that, so we did this. It's the cost of doing business. It's been factored in, right?
8: Mr. President.
7: Am I right, or am I missing something here?
6: No, sir. You're right, sir.
7: Then I ask again, what is the virtue of a proportional response?
6: It isn't virtuous, Mr. President. It's all there is, sir.
7: Is, sir.
6: Pardon me, Mr. President. Just what else is it?
7: The disproportional response. Let the word ring forth from this time and this place, gentlemen. You kill an American, any American, we don't come back with a proportional response. We come back with total disaster.
0: Now, what's so interesting is that people started circulating that clip last night to mock the White House after the U.S. Central Command released this tweet. Quote, U.S. Central Command CENTCOM forces began launching self-defense strikes against Iran at 5 p.m. Eastern time today at the Commander-in-Chief's direction in response to yesterday's downing of a U.S. Army Apache helicopter. The mission is a proportional response to unjustified Iranian aggression. And people mocked and mocked and mocked the tweet because why do we want to do a proportional response to Iran? Iran has been raining down missiles on our allies. Iran has been raining down missiles on us. They've been targeting us. They are a terror nation. And so then the president of the United States tweets the clip himself to suggest that the response that the Pentagon and CENTCOM called proportional was somehow disproportionate. It wasn't. We blew up some radar outfits. We blew up a couple of missile launchers. That's it. They're going to rearm. Every minute of every day that we have some sort of peace with Iran while we're negotiating some sort of deal is just a moment for them to rearm with the Chinese and rearm with the Russians. Listen, for all of you who wish to call me a neocon warmonger, the fact, the reality, and the truth is we did not have to go into Iran. There were many legitimate, good, valid arguments to not go into Iran. But you can't walk away now. We did go in. We did go in. We stirred up the hornet's nest, and the only way to avoid getting stung is to kill the hornets. We grabbed the tiger by the tail. The only way to not get mauled to death by the tiger is to defang it and declaw it before you let go of it. We haven't done that. We didn't have to go in. Now, I supported going in. I presumed at the time we would go in, allow for a destabilization campaign, allow for the Israelis to help overthrow that government. And we now know the president of the United States decided not to allow Israel to overthrow the Iranian government. They had a plan to do so. And he decided to go with the Turks' argument and the Pakistanis' argument. And the Turks and the Pakistanis are playing the president of the United States, neither of which is a real friend these days. The Turks have headed towards Islamism. The Pakistanis have certainly headed towards Islamism. They're both collaborating in cahoots with the Iranians, and they're playing the president of the United States. We need the president of the United States to unleash hell and blow up the Iranians, allow the Israelis to go do what they wanted to do. And yet we have a bunch of people in this country who still insist that, well, you know, it's actually Israel is the puppet master here. If Israel is the puppet master, we'd have a massive war in Iran right now. But we don't. We don't. Instead, what we have is an Iranian regime that is stirred up like a hornet's nest, lashing out at our allies, and the president could do something about it. I hope that the president has finally realized the only way out of Iran is through Iran, running missiles through every major defense building in that country, blow up the power plants, blow up the bridges, target the Iranians, and wipe out the regime's ability to fight back. It's time. It's time for the president to dig his heels in, allow Israel to go in, engage the Iranians, and see if we can spark the revolution within Iran that so many people have wanted. We know from social media accounts, now that the internet got turned back on in Iran, that millions of people marched in the streets in Iran in protest of the Iranian government. As missiles were raining down on Israel, or down on Iran by the Americans and the Israelis, the Iranian people were marching in the streets in support of what was happening. Let those people take out their regime. The Israelis were prepared to do it, and President Trump told them not to. It's time to enable them to do it, and let's see what happens. Put them on the run. The Iranians came out of this mess thinking that they're strong, and they're not. But they believe the American press corps that hates Donald Trump. The problem is that every day that goes by, they rearm and they get stronger. It's time to weaken them again and maybe, hopefully, finish them off.
10: Honest.
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11: This is a WHIO Red Alert traffic update.
2: A big delay is causing some issues for drivers on southbound 75 in Dayton this hour. Right now, all lanes are closed near Webster and Kiwi Streets due to debris in the roadway. This is causing a backup all the way to Needmore Road now, so you'll want to exit onto there and take Dixie Drive south. Use Kiwi Street to enter back onto 75 somewhere around 1st Street in downtown Dayton. No word yet on when this will all be cleared. We'll have another Red Alert update in just minutes. I'm Sierra Lawson on Dayton's traffic station, AM 1290 and 95.7 WHIO.
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14: I'm Parker Testa with the University of Dayton Sports Update. The Dayton Flyers men's basketball non-conference schedule is beginning to take form. The first time Dayton will see the floor is October 17th, as the Notre Dame Fighting Irish will visit the UD Arena in an exhibition contest. John Rothstein of CBS is reporting Dayton's season opener will be November 2nd at home against NJIT. The Flyers are also set to host South Florida December 12th. It will be the first time the two teams have played each other since the San Juan shootout in the 1997-98 season. Dayton will also play road games at Florida State and at Liberty. The 2026-27 campaign will be Anthony Grant's 10th as Dayton's head coach. He returns two starters from last season's 25-12 team that went to the NIT quarterfinals, forward Amel Letong.
15: Letong for three. Good!
14: And forward Jayon Simon.
15: Simon, hard to the rim, with a flush!
14: I'm Parker Testa on the home of the Flyers, WHIO.
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3: Humid for the rest of this Wednesday. A few isolated thunderstorms are possible. Many areas staying dry, though. I'm Storm Center 7 meteorologist Ryan Mirando.
2: And I'm Sierra Lawson in the WHIO News Center. It's 81 degrees in Dayton at 1255 on 1290 and 95.7 WHIO.
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0: 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And also, I'll send you a link to Golfers Journal. Great gifts for Father's Day. Don't say I left you without any great gifts for Father's Day. You got some great ones there, and you should go check them out. Now, I have to give you the bad news of the day. I saved it for the end of the first hour. The bad news. The Dow is down 650 points. NASDAQ down 336. S&P down 71. Oil is up over $90 a barrel again, 93 for Brent crude, 90 for West Texas crude. Why? Because the United States is about to attack Iran very hard, says the president, and inflation is exploding. The inflation number today is a very bad number for the United States. Inflation rose to 4.2%, and I will provide you the quote from the president in the White House. When someone asked, are you concerned about the latest inflation numbers, the highest since 2023, the president says, and I quote, no, I love it. The numbers were great. You know what I really love? I love the inflation. You know why? Because as soon as the war is over, and then he begins to say that the price of oil will go down. The explanation from Catherine Watson, one of the best journalists out there, CBS News. No, I love it. The numbers were great. You know what I really love? I love inflation. You know why? Because as soon as the war is over, you know, I can say it now, something you don't know. Did you know we've been taking out millions of barrels of oil? Nobody knows it. You know who doesn't know about it? Iran right now. We took out the other night 22 ships late at night with no lights. The president saying they're taking Iranian ships out, 22 of them, he says. The problem here is that inflation is so high at this point, the markets and Wall Street have concluded the only thing the Federal Reserve can do is raise interest rates. At a time, the president wants them to lower interest rates. Consumer prices for the Wall Street Journal were up 4.2% in May from a year earlier. The Labor Department said Wednesday, accelerating from 3.8% the previous month. That was the highest year-over-year reading since April 2023, and a sign high energy costs stemming from Iran are continuing to push prices up. Yet the month-over-month rate of increase cooled slightly compared to April, a sign that the sharp rise in energy prices may have peaked and begun to soften. Economists said May's reading, which was in line with expectations, is likely to be the high water mark in the recent run-up in inflation from this year's energy price shock. That's assuming gasoline prices don't accelerate again with renewed conflict in the Strait of Hormuz. Prices excluding food and energy rose 2.9%. That was also in line with forecasts, but slightly hotter than the 2.8% of last month. More market turmoil, and people are feeling it at the pump, and they're not happy, and we've got inflation right where it was when Americans decided to boot the Democrats in 2024. Think about that. Now, Swiss America has been keeping their eye on all of this. If you go to SwissAmerica.com/Eric today, not only can you get their secret war on cash report, the war on cash, they say, has been intensifying for decades as insurmountable U.S. debt and a dying dollar have set the stage for the current reset, currency reset. You get the secret war on cash report. You fill in all of the information there. They will send it to you for free. And then up top, you'll see the news and views tabs and click on the Real Money blog. 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
2: Live from the WHIO News Center, this is Miami Valley's News at 1. It's our top local story. A man who murdered a landscaper in Dayton last year is sentenced.
3: It's still hot and humid. I'm Storm Center 7 meteorologist Ryan Miranda. When a cold front brings some relief in the Storm Center 7 forecast coming up.
1: Okay, our situation is beginning to improve on southbound I-75. Still, though, two right lanes are closed at State Route 4 in Kiwi Street due to debris on the roadway. You're going to want to move to the left. Jason Michaels, WHIO Triple Team Traffic.
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2: And it's our top local story. The man found guilty of killing a landscaper in Dayton is sentenced to the next 21 years in prison.
16: Last month, a jury found Travis Jackson guilty on all charges, including murder. Jackson shot and killed 22-year-old landscaper Tanner Staggs after an argument about grass clippings. It happened on Indiana Avenue in Dayton in September.
2: And that's News Center 7's Letitia Perry reporting. WHIO News Time is 102. It's 82 degrees now in downtown Dayton. A heat advisory remains in effect for Mercer and Anglais counties until 8 tonight, but there's still some good news to end our week.
3: I'm tracking a cold front, which is going to bring some showers likely very late Thursday, very early Friday morning. That's going to bring in some drier air. So the start of the air show on Saturday, actually looking pretty nice with sunshine, more comfortable humidity, temperatures into the low 80s this weekend.
2: And that's Storm Center 7 meteorologist Ryan Miranda. Today's high temperatures are expected to continue tomorrow. To Warren County, a man accused of drunk driving in a wrong-way crash is due in court this afternoon. 47-year-old Johnny Shelton is facing multiple felonies, including aggravated vehicular assault. This is in connection to the wreck on State Route 48 in April, where Shelton crossed over into opposite lanes and hit two cars, leaving two drivers with serious injuries. He's scheduled to be arraigned soon. And a man takes a plea deal in a deadly Kettering crash last 4th of July. Keith Zartman pled guilty to aggravated vehicular homicide in May, and one count of failing to stop after an accident was dismissed as a result. The wreck happened on Marshall Road, killing 37-year-old Tadeo Gatewood. Zartman is set to be sentenced on June 22nd.
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2: And President Trump warning in a new social media post that Iran will pay the price for taking too long to negotiate.
17: We hit him hard yesterday, and we're going to hit them again hard today in case you miss it, in case you don't turn on your television set. And we'll see what happens with the deal.
2: These new strikes come as the president accused Iran of shooting down an American helicopter at the Strait of Hormuz. Iranian leaders say they are deciding whether to continue with peace talks. WHIO News Time is 104. 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
2: 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Now with the Miami Valley's most accurate and dependable forecast, here's Storm Center 7 meteorologist Ryan Mirando.
3: It is hot and humid out there for the rest of this Wednesday. There is a isolated chance that a few communities see a downpour. Could be coming with some gusty winds, but not many areas will see rain today. Tomorrow for our Thursday, sort of rinse and repeat. It's hot and humid again with feels like temperatures closer to 100 in the peak heating of the afternoon with a chance of an isolated thunderstorm. Late Thursday, very early Friday morning, I'm tracking a cold front to bring some showers and some drier air. 81 degrees is the high by Friday afternoon. Lower humidity on Saturday with sunshine with a high of 83. High of 80 on Sunday with a chance of an isolated thunderstorm. I'm Storm Center 7 meteorologist Ryan Mirando for Dayton Severe Weather Station 1290 and 95.7 WHIO.
2: And the latest scan of the live Doppler 7 radar is all clear, but it is cloudy and hot out there this afternoon. Now 82 degrees over in Urbana, 82 in downtown Dayton. Our next scheduled news in less than 15 minutes and immediately when it breaks. 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

America, how are you? Welcome. The full number, 877-973-7425. Should you wish to be on the program, I would be very, very, very happy to have you. If you text Eric, E-R-I-C-K, to 33777, you can get the live stream, the show notes, the podcast, lots and lots for the show. We are coming up on our 250th birthday as a nation. On July 4th, 1776, our founders issued the Declaration of Independence. It was actually done the day before. Remember, famously, John Adams thought we would celebrate on July 3rd, but it was on the 4th that they actually published it formally and assigned the date to it for July 4th. It was at the time one of the most remarkable documents ever written, because in the new world, modern world, I should say, this was the first successful revolution of a colony against its parent. And it was a world war with the French and others, the French helping the United States. The unanimous declaration of the 13 United States of America. And the states here is important because United is not capitalized. At the time, these are 13 colonies that became 13 separate independent states united in common purpose. When in the course of human events, it becomes necessary for one people to dissolve the political bands which have connected them with another and to assume among the powers of the earth the separate and equal station to which the laws of nature and nature's God entitle them, a decent respect to the opinions of mankind requires that they should declare the causes which impel them to the separation. For those of you in Rio Linda, what they're saying here is that when you decide as a colony to dissolve the bonds with your parent state and rise to become an equal to your parent, it is time to explain why you've decided to seek your independence and equality among the nations. And then the famous words, we hold these truths to be self-evident, that all men are created equal, that they are endowed by their creator with certain unalienable rights, that among these are life, liberty, and the pursuit of happiness, that to secure these rights, governments are instituted among men, deriving their just powers from the consent of the governed, that whenever any form of government becomes destructive of these ends, it is the right of the people to alter or abolish it and to institute new government, laying in foundation on such principles and organizing its powers in such form as to them shall seem more likely to affect their safety and happiness. Prudence, indeed, will dictate that governments long established should not be changed for light and transient causes, and accordingly, all experience has shown that mankind are more disposed to suffer while evils are sufferable than to right themselves by abolishing the forms to which they are accustomed.

each other our lives, our fortunes, and our sacred honor. And these great men of history sparked a revolution. The shot heard around the world had already been fired the preceding year. The Battle of Lexington and Concord had already happened. And the real fight was to come, and they were successful 250 years ago. Can we just dwell for a moment on the words, we pledge to each other our lives, our fortunes, and our sacred honor? Some of these men would die. Some of them would go bankrupt. Some of them would see their children killed. Some of them would see their property confiscated. We got a lot of people, particularly online in the United States, who talk a really good big game. Look at Hassan Piker, the socialist, who was talking about how people like my friend Rick Scott, the Republican senator from Florida, need to be killed. When the feds started investigating Hassan Piker for his illegal trip to Cuba, possibly illegal trip to Cuba, he started squealing like a little pig, ratting out his socialist friends, crying about the idea of him being investigated by the feds. You knew he was that sort of guy. Real big behind a microphone, not so when the pressure is brought to bear. A lot of keyboard warriors in this country who claim they want a divorce. They want a great national divorce. Some of you have been convinced that this country is irreconcilable at this point. We should split the country up. Let the left have the coast, we'll have the heartland. You don't understand how intermarried Americans are between those of political differences, how cities even in bright red southern states tend to be progressive. And progressives certainly don't understand how the heartland of California is ruby red. The farmers who make up and grow the food for the rest of California are pretty conservative. And nobody wants to live together anymore. No one wants to try to bridge differences. No one wants to agree to disagree. Everyone wants the sphere of politics to be so all-encompassing that if you disagree with each other because of politics, you can consider each other evil. The right is really good at declaring everyone on the left evil, and the left is really good at declaring everyone on the right evil. Moral abominations. Everyone claims some moral authority until it's all about power. The Democrats can look at the Republicans elevating a person like Trump after years of saying character counts, and then the Republicans look at the Democrats defending a man with a Nazi tattoo who they want to send to the Senate, all to beat poor old Susan Collins, the most bipartisan member of the Senate, and everybody hates everybody. And, you know, if you're a person of faith, particularly if you're a Christian, when the Bible says love your neighbor, you're trying to find caveats to say, well, yes, except that person is going to hell, and why should I have to love that guy? 250 years in, it's like we're having some sort of midlife crisis as a country. And by the way, the internet has made it worse. Phones have made it worse. Social media has certainly made it worse. People get very tribal online. They only hear their news. Like, for example, take the Carmelo Anthony story. The number of people I know on the right who believe his family got almost $1 million from GoFundMe and they bought a house and a car and put him with a public defender, which isn't true. But I've seen lots of people, including a couple of people I know, are very, very smart and well-to-do, and they really believed it. And it's a lie. It's not true. People on both sides want to believe bad things. And yet there's a funny thing happening right now in this country. There's a very funny thing happening right now in this country. A large group of people from other nations have come here to watch a sport most Americans couldn't care less about. And their minds are being blown at the greatness of the United States. I've been monitoring that one guy, Freddie, who came to Atlanta. His mind was blown. He went up to North Georgia. He went down tubing on the upper Chattahoochee River. He went to Chattanooga, Tennessee, got to go up Lookout Mountain. He drove to Auburn, Alabama, and his mind was blown. His tweets have gone viral. He's tweeting to his friends back in Germany, guys, there's an eagle that flies around the stadium. One of his tweets I thought was so endearing, he tweeted this. It was sunset over the stadium in Auburn, Alabama, the massive football stadium, and he tweeted, this is the most the European mind can't comprehend this moment of my life. One of my friends had punched me 5 times tomorrow, and I'll still think it's real. This is the craziest stadium I've ever been to, and I've been to a lot of them. Guy's mind is blown. They had a military flyover. They'd never seen a military flyover. And it's not just him. By the way, J.J. Watts has told this guy, when you get to Houston, look me up. I'll hook you up in Houston. And J.J. Watts, the football player, is connecting this guy. This guy and his friends went to a Buc-ee's at 1 o'clock in the morning and got brisket sandwiches and beaver nuggets and sat on a pile of feed corn for deer to eat their brisket sandwiches. His mind is blown.

0: And it's not just him. I saw one girl, she walked around Indiana, went from town to town, her mind blown at the sizes of the houses of the poor people in Indiana. Her mind blown. Do you realize that a poor person in Mississippi has a greater income than most people in Great Britain? My sister and her family, my middle sister, lives in Learned, Mississippi, which is a tiny town south of Jackson, Mississippi. They live across the street from Gibbs. Gibbs is a world-famous restaurant in a tiny, tiny town in Mississippi where there's a lot of old houses and everybody knows everybody. It is quintessential small-town America. And Gibbs has become this iconic restaurant in this small town. And though the town is small and there's a lot of poor people around them in Mississippi, their average income is still larger than most people in Europe. And these Europeans are coming to the United States and their minds are being blown by it. My oldest sister lives just outside of Memphis, Tennessee. They're listening right now. I believe she's got my parents in the car. They're traveling to Tennessee. She told me to be entertaining today because they were driving. They're headed back to Memphis. One of these Europeans went to Memphis and their mind was blown by the ducks at the hotel up in Memphis that everybody is amazed by. Their minds were absolutely blown by the ducks in the fountain. They were blown away by the Mississippi. They've got the Thames. In London, they had never seen anything like the Mississippi River, the Peabody, that's the hotel. Their mind was blown away by the Mississippi River and the pyramid in Memphis. They were amazed. There was an Egyptian couple that was in Memphis, and they couldn't believe Memphis had a pyramid, and it was so cool. I saw a guy from Spain cried at the Grand Canyon. Cried at the Grand Canyon. He did not know such a thing existed on planet Earth. Now, I want you to think about the number of Americans who go to Spain. They want to see the Sagrada Familia, the new cathedral. They want to see Madrid. They want to see nations with houses that are older than our country. People want to go to Rome and they want to see the monuments of the Roman Empire. 2,000 years before our country was, Rome is. And those people are coming here and crying at the sight of the Grand Canyon, amazed at Memphis, Tennessee. Memphis, Tennessee, they're amazed at Memphis. Have you been to Memphis? I mean, the president had to send the National Guard to crack down on crime. And these Europeans are like, we would love it to live here. And then they experience the heat and they're like, oh my gosh, what on earth is this feeling? It's heat and humidity. People are arriving in Texas and they can't believe it. They're going to the Alamo. I saw one guy, he went to the Alamo, and he's like, they fought over this. If you've never been to the Alamo, it is tiny. It is not impressive. And I'm sorry. I realize this is sacrilegious to people of Texas State, but it's not that impressive of a building. It's right there in the middle of San Antonio. It's not that fantastic. I mean, it's cool. The history is cool. People are like, they fought over this. Americans were willing to die over this. 250 years ago, the founders of this country pledged their lives, their fortunes, and their sacred honor so you can have today all of this stuff you take for granted, so much you take for granted so that you can hate other people online who disagree with you politically, and they can hate you too. We take so much for granted. We head to our 250th anniversary, and it doesn't seem all that special, does it? 250 years, whoop-de-doo. And yet we have foreigners from all over the world, from every continent except Antarctica, coming to our country, and their minds are blown away. And so many of us are looking at these people saying, you could be one of us. You could be one of us. You love our country more than a lot of Americans love our country. We would love to have you. You have Americans. This one kid got to a hotel, and it was far to walk to the stadium, and it was raining, and his friends didn't want to try to drive and park. And there's no public transportation. Where's the public transportation? You know what the public transportation was? The receptionist at the hotel put them in her car and drove them to the stadium and said, here's my phone number. Call me when you're ready to come back. I'll come get you. That's America at its finest. And the Europeans are seeing America at its finest. And you people, not all of you, but some of you, spent a lot of time online trying to find America at its worst. And there are too many Americans today who believe America's in decline. And if it is, it's by choice. And there are too many Americans today who want to hate the country and want to hate their neighbors instead of loving their neighbor. And we should be reminded by all of these Europeans and Asians and Africans and South Americans who are coming to our country and the Australians. And they're blown away by what we have, just how awesome this country actually is. And maybe we should spend a little time reflecting on if the founders of our country could pledge their lives, their fortunes, and their sacred honors to give us what we now take for granted. Maybe we shouldn't take it for granted. celebrated, and maybe we should try to be a little more charitable to each other, even when we disagree politically.
1: Those who love him, listen to find out what he's going to say next. Those who disagree with him, also listen to see what he's going to say next. It's the Eric Erickson Show. WHIO.
2: Now from the WHIO News Center, here are the three big things you need to know. A man facing charges in a wrong-way OVI crash in Warren County, said to be in court today. A heat advisory remains in effect for parts of the region. And a judge sentences a Dayton man who pled guilty to murder to over two decades in prison. Full details on these stories and more, our next scheduled newscast is at 1:30. I'm Sierra Lawson, WHIO Continuing News.
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5: For This Week in History, I'm Ron Otto. June 8, 1504, Michelangelo's Statue of David is installed in the Cathedral of Florence. June 9, 2008, Ken Griffey Jr. hits his 600th career home run.
6: He's back with a 3-1. Griffey swings. There it goes. Long fly ball, right field. It is a number 600 for Ken Griffey Jr. A no-doubter about halfway up in the lower deck and right. Ken Griffey Jr. circling the bases as they stand here at Dolphin Stadium.
5: June 10th, 1772, Rhode Islanders and the American colonies boarded and sank the British revenue cutter Gaspee in Narragansett Bay. June 11th, 1982, the film E.T. is released.
7: I'll be right here.
5: For This Week in History, I'm Ron Otto. I'm Ron Otto with My Sports Rundown. So the Browns trade Myles Garrett. They should have done it when Myles demanded a trade last offseason. I think most Browns fans, including me, thought Cleveland should have landed at least two or maybe three first-round draft picks for him, similar to what the Browns gave up to get Deshaun Watson. But it turns out there's only one team dumb enough to give up its future for one player like that, and it's the Browns. They essentially get two first-rounders, one in the draft next year, and two-time Pro Bowler and Dayton native Jared Verse, along with a couple more picks. Now, a few things to remember here. The Browns aren't going to win this year, and there's no certainty they would have ever won with Myles Garrett. He recorded 5 sacks at New England last year, and the Browns lost by 19. He's the NFL Defensive Player of the Year 2 years running, and the Browns are 8-26 over that time. He'll have his number retired in Cleveland. He'll get his bust in Canton. He may well end up in the Super Bowl while the Browns finally move on, albeit a little late. I'm Rod Otto, and that's my sports rundown.
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11: Hot and humid for the rest of this Wednesday. A few isolated thunderstorms are possible. Many areas staying dry, though. I'm Storm Center 7 meteorologist Ryan Mirando.
2: And I'm Sierra Lawson in the WHIO News Center. It's 83 degrees in Dayton at 127 on 1290 and 95.7 WHIO.
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10: Welcome back. It is Eric Erickson here. I'll get to phone calls on the other side of this break, 877-973-7425. If you want to be part of the program. If you haven't seen it, the reflecting pool in Washington, D.C. is filled up again. Let me reset this for you. Had you ever been by the reflecting pool, it was gross. The water was green. It was covered in algae. They were piping water in from the river without treatment. There was lots of goose and duck poop, and it was leaking thousands of gallons a day. Something like 7,000 gallons of water a day were leaking out of the reflecting pool. It was completely unsanitary, and during the summer, it stunk. So the president of the United States drained it, covered it, sealed it, painted it dark blue from the gray that it was, making it actually more reflective to the surroundings around it. And now the Washington Post is left like, it doesn't look any different. It actually does look better than what it did. They're ignoring that it was green and putrid. And they're like, yeah, we spent $10 million for this. Yes, they spent $10 million to fix a reflecting pool in the run-up to the 250th anniversary of this country, in addition to fixing all the other water fountains in Washington, D.C. that the left broke and didn't use, some of which haven't been turned on in over 30 years. And these people are complaining because they just can't be happy if Donald Trump did it. And the problem was he didn't form a 10-person bipartisan committee to hire shamans to pray over it, to come up with an environmental impact study before he actually did it. He just did it, and it worked. 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
2: 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It's our top local story. A man is heading to prison for killing a landscaper in Dayton.
11: Tracking more rain chances ahead, I'm Storm Center 7 meteorologist Ryan Mirando. What they mean for your weekend plans in the Storm Center 7 forecast coming up.
13: Take a look at 76, 75, and 35 this afternoon. All roads are clear and traffic moving smoothly across the Miami Valley. I'm Chris Hartley, WHIO Triple Team Traffic.
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2: And it's our top local story. A man who shot and killed a landscaper in Dayton last year is sentenced. Travis Jackson was found guilty last month on all counts in the murder of Tanner Staggs. This happening on Indiana Avenue last September after an argument over grass clippings. Today, a judge gave Jackson 21 years to life in prison. and a heat advisory remains in effect for Mercer and Anglais counties until 8 tonight. But there's some good news to end our week.
11: I'm tracking a cold front, which is going to bring some showers likely very late Thursday, very early Friday morning. That's going to bring in some drier air. So the start of the air show on Saturday, actually looking pretty nice with sunshine, more comfortable humidity, temperatures into the low 80s this weekend.
2: And that's Storm Center 7 meteorologist Ryan Miranda. Today's high temperatures are expected to continue tomorrow. And a man charged with driving under the influence during a wrong-way crash in Warren County is set to be arraigned today.
15: Johnny Shelton is facing several felony charges after investigators say he caused a crash that seriously hurt two people. It happened in April when Shelton went left of center on State Route 48. Shelton sped away and was later found at the hospital with minor injuries.
2: And that's News Center 7's Letitia Perry. The city of Beaver Creek is launching a campaign to raise money to replace what is considered a landmark. The city is looking to gather $100,000 to replace the metal slide at Shoup Park that has been there for almost four decades. This comes after a few liability and safety concerns that caused the slide to close. Funding efforts will continue through the Beaver Creek Enrichment Association and any community partnerships.
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2: President Trump is threatening to resume strikes on Iran today, accusing the regime of delaying a peace deal.
16: The president says the U.S. will hit Iran very hard today in response to a U.S. helicopter being shot down by Iran earlier this week in the Strait of Hormuz.
17: And we'll see what happens with the deal. We were really close to a deal, but they keep tapping us along.
2: And that's Fox's Jared Halpern reporting. Miami Valley's most accurate and dependable forecast. Here's Storm Center 7 meteorologist Ryan Miranda.
11: A mix of clouds and sun out there for the rest of this Wednesday. It's hot and humid with feels like temperatures pushing into the upper 90s. There is the chance of an isolated storm or two, but many areas stay dry. I'm Storm Center 7 meteorologist Ryan Miranda for Dayton Severe Weather Station 1290 and 95.7 WHIO.
2: And the latest scan of the live Doppler 7 radar is all clear, but it is warm and cloudy out there this afternoon. It's 81 degrees over in Springfield, 84 now in downtown Dayton. 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
14: 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It's a big responsibility and our first priority. 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
3: 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And that's the sound of a fraud alert from Wells Fargo flagging a charge for a pricey restaurant in Paris. Considering Claire isn't in Paris right now, that seemed odd to the bank and to Claire. Two taps later, Claire says nope to the charge and Wells Fargo is on the case. However you make money work, Wells Fargo can work with that.
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8: As the Notre Dame Fighting Irish will visit the UD Arena in an exhibition contest, John Rothstein of CBS is reporting Dayton's season opener will be November 2nd at home against NJIT. The Flyers are also set to host South Florida December 12th. It will be the first time the two teams have played each other since the San Juan shootout in the 1997-98 season. Dayton will also play road games at Florida State and at Liberty. The 2026-27 campaign will be Anthony Grant's 10th as Dayton's head coach. He returns two starters from last season's 25-12 team that went to the NIT quarterfinals, forward Amel Latong.
19: Latong for three. Good!
8: And forward Jayon Simon.
19: Simon, hard to the rim with the flush!
8: I'm Parker Testa on the home of the Flyers, WHIO.
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0: 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Eric Erickson, conservative but not captive.
1: My friends, welcome. It is Eric Erickson, and the phone number is 877-973-7425. Should you wish to be on the program, I would be very happy to have you. 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I'll send you back a little flyer with all the people I recommend you vote for in the election in Georgia. It happens on Tuesday. The runoff in Georgia is Tuesday. Oklahoma is Tuesday as well. And I will be in Tulsa and Oklahoma City on Wednesday and Thursday with the audience out there. If you're in Tulsa, check out KRMG's website. If you're in Oklahoma City, check out Freedom 96.9's website. And I will be joining you guys. I'm trying to get some surprise guests. We'll see how that plays out. No guarantees. But yeah, primary next week in Oklahoma, runoff in Georgia next week. We still got a lot of primary elections in the country happening. Now, I want to go to the phones. Ken has been waiting patiently. Welcome to the show, Ken. How are you?
2: Hey, Eric. Good. How you doing, bud?
1: Good.
2: All right, like I wanted to talk to you or just respond. Trump, if he ordered a massive bombing, if you will, or several Alpha strikes off of carriers and just turned Iran into a greasy spot in the desert, we would never hear the end of it. They already call him a warmonger, a war criminal. They've even had hearings to, you know, keep him from doing any more, you know, fighting with Iran. And, I mean, millions of people agree with you, just like I do. But, dude, I don't know what to say, but, I mean, that's exactly what would happen.
1: But look, I don't think just because people will, I mean, they're going to criticize him if he breathes. So, I mean, I don't think the judgment of others should stop him. And you know, you don't have to blow up civilians. I mean, blow up the militarized power plants, blow up the bridges that allow them to transport stuff, re-hit the mountains where they're trying to dig themselves out of it. There are a lot of targets that could be hit. And when I say disproportionate response, I'm not saying nuke Tehran. I'm saying blow up all the military sites instead of blowing up five military sites.
2: Can I get one more?
1: Yeah,
2: point
1: go ahead.
2: In?
1: Go ahead.
2: Why aren't those other countries in the region who are being targeted? Why aren't they doing anything?
1: I actually know
2: they're
1: the
2: just
1: answer.
2: Standing there twiddling their
1: no,
2: thumbs.
1: I know the answer. One, remember, Israel did, and the president told them to knock it off. True story, happened the other day. But Saudi Arabia, the United Arab Emirates, and Kuwait and Bahrain don't have the military forces to do it. That's why they have American bases there. And this was a decision made in the 1990s by the Americans that, you know, we could stop our Arab allies from turning on each other if we put our military bases there and we provide them their safety and security. Then we're going to protect them, but it discourages them from attacking each other. So that they don't have the means and capability to a degree. The United Arab Emirates fired some missiles and drones at a couple of power facilities in Iran, but they're really, by design of the United States, not set up to be able to engage in offensive military action. And in large part, it has been the way we've secured the peace of the Middle East, by making them reliant on us.
2: Right. Well, that makes sense. I wasn't aware of all that.
1: Yeah.
2: But anyway, I hear you, bro. We all hear you, but
1: oh, I know.
2: It's
1: frustrating. And listen, kid, I appreciate the sentiment and the call, but I just think, listen, if the president of the United States inhales too deeply, MSNBC is going to do a story that it's a sign of him getting Alzheimer's. If the president glances at a reporter, they're going to say he gave them the evil eye and was a misogynist. If the president fires one missile into downtown Tehran to take out the intelligence agency, they're going to call him a neocon warmonger who should be brought up on charges in Nuremberg. He might as well do it. I mean, it doesn't matter what the president has. Look at just a great example of this is the reflecting pool. He fixes the reflecting pool, gets it cleaned up in time for America's 250th birthday. The press corps is outraged the entire time. How dare he do this? And he does it. And they're like, it doesn't look any different from before. Why'd we spend all this money doing it? Pay no attention to the fact that it's now much more reflective and it's not covered in bird poop and algae. It doesn't matter what Donald Trump says. The press and the left are going to vilify him. In fact, one of the funny things happening out there today is that a lot of Republicans are pointing out the press outrage over the reflecting pool. It doesn't look any different. And they're showing pictures of how different it looks. And reporters are like, oh, you people, just because Trump likes it, you're praising it. No, we're pointing out you people hate him so much that you can't even recognize good work getting this done, Mr. President. Remember a couple weeks ago, it was the Malcolm X Park, the fountain in Malcolm X Park. in Washington, D.C., it literally has not turned on in over 30 years. There are people who live in that neighborhood who have never seen that fountain working. It's now working. And the locals are like, man, Trump got something done. And the national media is like, shut up. Don't give him credit. Don't give him credit. It's just miracle of miracles. The fountain healed itself. It is nonsensical. And yet it is what the Democrats do. They're just outraged about everything. The problem with the Democrats being outraged about everything is they're setting themselves up to be beaten by the Democratic Socialists internally. And I suspect that they are going to ultimately regret what is happening. As several prominent reporters have noted, the Democratic Socialists were set up to beat the Democrats internally in primaries, but they're not really set up to beat Republicans. And I don't think they actually are set up to beat Republicans. Adam Mockler is from the left-wing site Midas Touch. And, well, listen to the doubling down on the defense of Graham Plattner, who is now officially the nominee in Maine. This is Mockler.
3: Susan Collins is somebody who rubber stamps all of Donald Trump's worst impulses, from stripping health care away from tens of millions of Americans that will lead to death. We talked about the affordability issues. We talked about ICE even. I mean, Susan Collins rubber stamped Kristi Noem, which led to the death of Alex Preddy and Renee Good. So I'm not going to sit here and judge Mainers who want to push against the status quo. It's not my place to judge. If Graham Plattner can earn their trust, then he earns their trust.
1: Now, it's not my place to judge people picking a Nazi, except you judged Republicans for backing Donald Trump. And then you vilify Susan Collins, who's the Republican most likely to stand up to Donald Trump. But wait, even he crosses a line with Abby Phillips in struggle session last night. Even he leaves Abby Phillips incredulous about his defensive partner.
3: Are now clutching their pearl. But the Republican Party is absolutely holding him to a higher standard than they hold their own candidates. I mean, Donald Trump had a sit-down dinner with Nick Fuentes, and the very same people who were silent about that are now clutching their pearls about this admittedly weird tattoo that Graham Plattner has apologized
4: and
3: for.
4: And the same Republican tattoo,
5: yeah.
4: Adam.
3: Acknowledge
4: that. It's not weird. It's a Nazi tattoo.
3: It's off there. Yeah.
4: So, I mean, look, Democrats now are, I hear what you're saying, and I know we've had conversations with you, Caroline, about similar things. But basically, Democrats are saying that we're going to go lower. Just as low.
1: Yes. After all these years of claiming high standards, by the way, over the Bulwark, they're claiming Republicans have no moral authority to say anything. Really? You people don't have any moral authority. You're backing a Nazi sex pest. And you want to say, oh, Republicans, you can't judge us. You can't judge us. We're just pointing out your hypocrisy after years of calling Republicans hypocrisy. It's kind of wild to watch the behavior. And by the way, they're already moving on from Graham Plattner. Now, this is a very long clip. I'm not going to play it all from Harriet. And his point is that the Democrats need to win 4 seats to pick up the United States Senate. They're going to win in North Carolina. If Mike Collins is the nominee in Georgia, then they're probably going to hold John Ossoff in that seat, and the Republicans aren't going to pick it up. They are, though, moving the goalpost to, well, they don't really need Maine now. The media privately recognizes that there's more coming on Plattner, and it's not going to be good. Listen to this conversation with Harry Enten on CNN from this morning.
6: This morning, Graham Plattner has secured the Democratic nomination in Maine to take on Susan Collins. There are a lot of Democrats nervous that this hurts their chances to retake the Senate. He might not be the strongest candidate, that if they can't unseat Susan Collins, they'll never take back the Senate. But there might be other paths for Democrats. CNN Chief Data Analyst Harry Enten is here. Remember, Democrats need to win a total of 4 seats and lose none. What are the polls showing right now?
7: Yeah, okay. So that is the mathematical equation, right? They need to net 1, 2, 3, 4 seats. That is what they need to net. And I think that there is this idea out there that if Graham Plattner doesn't win in Maine, then it screws the Democrats. That is not true at all. Yes, it may make it more difficult, but they have a real path even without winning in Maine. What are we talking about? Well, why don't we just take a look at some polling in some key states, right? Some state polling in GOP held seats. These are states that Donald Trump won by double digits. But look at this. The Democrats in the average of polls are actually slightly ahead. Sherrod Brown in Ohio, he's up by 3 points. He's, of course, the former senator, lost a seat back in 2024. How about in Texas, which has not elected a Democrat to the United States Senate since 1988? What do we see here? We see James Tallarico, again, a small lead, well within the margin of error, but in the average poll, he's up 3 points. So in 2 states, we have polling out in the last few weeks, last few months, when you average it all together, where you actually have Democrats ahead, again, within the margin of error, but up by 3 points in 2 states that Donald Trump won by double digits just 2 years ago.
6: So this would be 2 Democratic pickups. What are some other opportunities? opportunities, according to the prediction markets.
7: Yeah, okay, so we're talking about math here, right? We need a net gain of 4. This is 1, this is 2. How do you add in the other 2? Well, why don't we look at the prediction markets, look at the cash of prediction markets. How about chance Democrats win Senate races in Alaska, right? The last time a Democrat won a Senate race in Alaska was back in 2008, Mark Begich. But Mary Pattola, look at this, a 62% chance of winning that race, according to the cash of prediction market. How about in North Carolina, where I think even the most, let's just say, experts who are the hardest on the Democrats' chances think that Roy Cooper, the former governor, has a real shot of being the first Democrat to win a Senate race in North Carolina.
1: Let's just pause for a moment. Let's just pause. The Democrats' chances of winning Texas with James Tallarico are slim to none, even with all of Ken Paxton's baggage. Why? Because Democrats decided that they have a problem with men, so they went for the most toxic men possible in Maine and the most effeminate man possible in Texas. So much so, there are so many questions about James Tallarico. The Tallarico campaign is literally pushing out stories that he had relationships with women who worked for him. That is apparently James Tallarico. You gotta work for him to have a relationship with him. This is where it is. They're probably gonna get North Carolina. The Republicans, Michael Whitley, there is not running a strong campaign. He's the president's handpicked guy. The president owns that one. They're probably Derek Dooley is not a strong candidate in Georgia, but he's more of a blank slate to keep the focus on John Ossoff's record in Georgia. Mike Collins, he's got too much baggage with the white nationalist affiliated chief of staff and the former chief of staff who is under investigation. Collins under investigation in the House Ethics Committee. Collins has too much baggage to be able to take out John Ossoff in Georgia, so the Democrats keep that seat. Plattner probably can't beat Susan Collins. He's close in Maine, and that's not good because Susan Collins has never won a public opinion poll in Maine, and she's won every election. The Republicans might pick up Michigan. The Democrats are pouring in money for Abdul El-Sayed, who is a terrorist sympathizer, a physician who claimed to have patients who never actually worked as a doctor for patients. That could give the Republicans that seat. Alaska, probably not going to go Democrat. Iowa, not Democrat. New Hampshire could go Republican. John Sununu, elected there statewide multiple times, running against a weak Democrat. The Republicans could pick up New Hampshire. The Democrats picking up the Senate, probably going to happen. The fact that on CNN, they have already begun the day after he got the nomination saying, hey, the Democrats have a path to take the Senate that doesn't include Maine, tells you everything you need to know about how bad of a candidate Graham Plattner is going to be. And the worst about Plattner is still to come. There's still a lot of stuff. In fact, I got a call from a reporter this morning about something they're investigating about Plattner, and they're looking for people to confirm the details. Drip, drip, drip, drip, drip. It's coming. The Democrats have doubled down on standing by this guy. It's going to be very funny when the rest of these allegations come out to watch them try to wave them all away, which you know some of them will do because it's all about power for them. It's not about getting good people elected to office. It's just about getting people elected to office. Now, I want to get you people to TalkingTankless.com to get your Rinnai tankless water heater rebate for your home, $500 rebate, TalkingTankless.com, TalkingTankless.com. 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
5: Now from the WHIO News Center, here are the three big things you need to know. A man facing charges for a drunk, wrong-way crash in Kettering, said to be arraigned today. Mercer and Anglais counties remain under a heat advisory. And a man is sentenced today for killing a landscaper last year in Dayton. Full details on these stories and more. Our next scheduled newscast is at 2 o'clock. I'm Sierra Lawson, WHIO Continuing News.
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17: Hot and humid for the rest of this Wednesday. A few isolated thunderstorms are possible. Many areas staying dry, though. I'm Storm Center 7 meteorologist Ryan Mirando.
18: 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It's 85 degrees in Dayton at 156 on 1290 and 95.7 WHIO.
0: Not agree with him, but he tells you the truth. 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
1: Hello, welcome. It is Eric Erickson here. As if you don't have enough to panic about in your life, now we have the screwworm. The screwworm is headed into the United States for the first time since the 1950s. It is disgusting and can devastate cattle herds. And if it gets into you, Well, good luck. Brooke Rollins, the Secretary of Agriculture, actually knows a lot about it. It is her background. And, of course, she points out a lot of this, as the Democrats blame DOGE for cuts, comes from the Biden administration, their dereliction of duty.
19: We have now over 100 people working full-time preparing for this moment. So at the end of the day, we will solve this with more sterile fly drops, which is a very elaborate way to fix this. They did it in the 60s. We're now bringing it back. Last year, we broke ground. We're going to be able to start pushing back and eradicating in just a couple of months. But until then, the word is food supply is safe. But for our ranchers and anyone around animals, especially in South Texas, look for any kind of wound where a fly could lay an egg. And we're there to treat it with our partners in Texas.
1: Now, what is if there's a wound in any living animal, the screw fly will embed itself and lay its eggs. And when the eggs hatch, the larvae look like screws and they twist into the flesh to take root and consume the flesh. And it is extremely painful. It is extremely painful, and you have to cut them out or lop off the limb if it's in a person. And it is fatal to animals typically as they embed, and it is spreading. We have for years kept them out of the country by dropping sterilized flies. Why? Because the screw worm fly only breeds once. So you breed it with a sterile fly, you don't get new screw worms, and the flies die. And the Biden administration dropped the ball on building a facility to expand it as they were spreading. And, well, now they're here. 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
18: 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This is Miami Valley's news at 2. It's our top local story. A man is sentenced for killing a landscaper in Dayton.
17: It's still hot and humid. I'm Storm Center 7 meteorologist Ryan Miranda. When a cold front brings some relief in the Storm Center 7 forecast coming up.
20: Take a look at 76, 75, and 35 this afternoon. All roads are clear and traffic moving smoothly across the Miami Valley. I'm Chris Hartley, WHIO Triple Team Traffic.
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18: And it's our top local story. The man found guilty of killing a landscaper in Dayton is sentenced to the next 21 years in prison.
23: Last month, a jury found Travis Jackson guilty on all charges, including murder. Jackson shot and killed 22-year-old landscaper Tanner Staggs after an argument about grass clippings. It happened on Indiana Avenue in Dayton in September.
18: And that's News Center 7's Letitia Perry reporting. WHIO News Time is 2:01. It's 86 degrees now in downtown Dayton. A heat advisory remains in effect for Mercer and Anglais counties until 8 tonight. But there is some good news to end our week.
17: I'm tracking a cold front, which is going to bring some showers likely very late Thursday, very early Friday morning. That's going to bring in some drier air. So the start of the air show on Saturday, actually looking pretty nice with sunshine, more comfortable humidity, temperatures into the low 80s this weekend.
18: And that's Storm Center 7 meteorologist Ryan Miranda. Today's high temperatures are expected to continue tomorrow.
2: To Warren County, a man accused of drunk driving in a wrong-way crash is due in court this afternoon. 47-year-old Johnny Shelton is facing multiple felonies, including aggravated vehicular assault. This is in connection to the wreck on State Route 48 in April, where Shelton crossed over into opposite lanes and hit two cars, leaving two drivers with serious injuries. He's scheduled to be arraigned soon. And President Trump warning in a new social media post that Iran will pay the price for taking too long to negotiate.
3: We hit them hard yesterday, and we're going to hit them again hard today, in case you miss it, in case you don't turn on your television set. And we'll see what happens with the deal.
2: These new strikes come as the president accused Iran of shooting down an American helicopter at the Strait of Hormuz. Iranian leaders say they are deciding whether to continue with peace talks.
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2: And agents recover over 30 grams of meth and fentanyl in a Hamilton home this morning. This happening as the Butler County Undercover Regional Narcotics Task Force conducted a search warrant on Pater Avenue. Over $1,500 and a firearm were also found. 34-year-old Andrew Bowman is now in custody, facing a charge of possession. WHIO News Time is 2:03. The Storm Center 7 forecast is next.
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6: 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But then economic conditions changed. They didn't love you as much as you thought, and you're out looking for new work, and you haven't done so in forever. And now everything's about submitting applications online. 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
2: 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Now with the Miami Valley's most accurate and dependable forecast, here's Storm Center 7 meteorologist Ryan Miranda.
17: It is hot and humid out there for the rest of this Wednesday. There is a isolated chance that a few communities see a downpour. Could be coming with some gusty winds, but not many areas will see rain today. Tomorrow for our Thursday, sort of rinse and repeat. It's hot and humid again with feels like temperatures closer to 100 in the peak heating of the afternoon with a chance of an isolated thunderstorm. Late Thursday, very early Friday morning, I'm tracking a cold front to bring some showers and some drier air. 81 degrees is the high by Friday afternoon. Lower humidity on Saturday with sunshine with a high of 83. High of 80 on Sunday with a chance of an isolated thunderstorm. I'm Storm Center 7 meteorologist Ryan Mirando for Dayton Severe Weather Station 1290 and 95.7 WHIO.
2: And the latest scan of the live Doppler 7 radar is all clear, but it is warm and cloudy out there this afternoon. Now 83 degrees in Springfield, 86 in downtown Dayton. Our next scheduled news in less than 15 minutes and immediately when it breaks. 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

America. Welcome. It is Eric Erickson here. The phone number is 877-973-7425. Should you wish to be on the program, I would be very happy to have you. I need to address a listener who I believe is listening right now, who random email address. Your commentary yesterday on the radio, no one in South Carolina is worried about the immigration concerns, Sharia law, et cetera, is playing right into the Muslim Brotherhood's project's 100-year plan. If you aren't educated about what the Muslim Brotherhood project is, then you should do so ASAP. I've attached a few articles. Your pious, I know it all attitude gets boring at times, especially when you don't know what you're talking about and are misinforming your listeners. Now, Jess, I want you to know that I have multiple times on this radio program referenced the Muslim Brotherhood and referenced their plans and have interviewed Michael Youssef, who has written probably the best book on the subject. I read his book and interviewed him about his book a few weeks ago. The point here is that people like you come off as weirdos. Not just weirdos, but obnoxiously self-righteous weirdos who insist that it is the biggest issue of our time. And while I have lots of concerns about the Muslim Brotherhood and have sought to educate my audience about the Muslim Brotherhood and why they are a nefarious group and should be on terror watch lists around the world and are banned in most Arab countries, the fact of the matter is that when you are a candidate for office in the United States of America and you're running for office and you're screaming about Sharia law in the United States and not the issues that immediately impact voters, you've lost the plot on how you get elected. The fact of the matter is, when you run around screaming that there is this plan to infiltrate America by the Muslim Brotherhood and take us over, you may be right, but you sound like a crazy person because people don't know about it. So you know what you got to do is you've actually got to run elections on things that people actually legitimately care about in the here and now so that you can get elected to then take on this issue. But to yell at me that I must not understand what's going on and I should not be dismissive of it, I know exactly what's going on and I've talked to this audience about it repeatedly. Maybe you should listen to me more instead of less. And then spare me your lecturing email about how I should get educated on an issue I actually know a great deal about. Because why? I grew up in Dubai and know all about the Muslim Brotherhood. And maybe you should pay attention to the context in which I actually made the remark. Because the context I made the remark is that Nancy Mace spent her failed gubernatorial campaigning on the outrages of Sharia law and boys and girls sports when the people in South Carolina are worried about the tariffs impacting the BMW facility and the Boeing facility there. They're worried about job creation. They're worried about crime in Charleston and Greenville and Columbia. They're worried about their kids' educations. They're not really worried about the secret Muslim takeover of South Carolina. They got bigger issues right now. And if you want them to care about the issue you care about so passionately, don't come off as a weirdo and randomly email people the links to your weird websites, but actually realize that you got to meet people where they are. And where are people right now in South Carolina? Worried about jobs and crime, not the Muslim takeover. That was Nancy Mace's failure. It's the people who are hyper online who think that this is the issue that's going to win someone an election in the United States of America, when actually it's the issue that's going to cost you the election in the United States of America. I've mentioned other candidates around the country who are screaming about Sharia law and they're running ads about the Muslim takeover of their state. No one believes it's going to happen. You may believe passionately it's going to happen, and I am deeply concerned about how the Muslim Brotherhood is infesting both the Republican and Democratic Party and trying to come across as reasonable, mainstream, and inoffensive when actually they're a terror organization playing a very long game to co-opt this country. But you're not going to convince people when they're much more worried about people being killed. I mean, for God's sakes, in Atlanta, we've got MARTA, the Metropolitan Atlanta Rapid Transit Authority, which is going to be renamed Murdering Americans Rapidly Through Atlanta, the way they keep killing people on the subway station. We got the World Cup coming to Atlanta, and the geniuses at MARTA have decided to just allow murderers to run rampant on the system. No one wants to take a MARTA train in Atlanta. My kid wanted to go to a concert. I was like, you will drive or take Uber.

0: alive the next day. If you're in the metropolitan Atlanta area, it's murdering Americans rapidly through Atlanta. Not the thing you used to think it means, the bad one. It's murdering Americans because that's what's happening. Multiple murderers on our metropolitan rapid transit system in Atlanta because they let the homeless crazy people roam it. They put in glass doors that people are shattering and getting into the subway system. Absolute morons. That's what people are concerned about. They're concerned about the random drive-bys in their neighborhoods. They're not concerned with the Islamic radicals taking over the country. Spare me your self-righteousness on these sorts of topics. You come across as crazy, which means people are not, in fact, going to listen to you with what actually is a very valid concern. The other thing that is happening is the op. Know the op when you see the op. What is the op? The op is very straightforward. There is an organized campaign that is trying to get you convinced that the United States is a terrible nation and our society is in decline. Decline is a choice. There are people in this country making it. But I want to play you the voice I rarely ever play because she's such a nut job. I hate to give her exposure. But I want to be very clear to you because I know some of you listen and believe her. Candace Owens is an anti-American nut job who seeds conspiracy theories and poisons your brain. And if you don't know any better, I'm telling you right now, Candace Owens is part of an operation to rot your brain. The amount of conspiracy theories she peddles to you, I know one person in my life who regularly listens to and believes Candace Owens, and it is a woman who has become unhinged and unmoored from reality and sees conspiracy everywhere. And this person is going crazy. I mean, it is mental illness. I want you to listen to this. Do you know where I've got the clip from, just so you understand? From Russia Today, the propaganda arm in the United States of the Russian government.
1: My takeaway from visiting Russia is that it is our society that is on the decline, not theirs. Russia, like I said, has not been communist in over 30 years. What about us? Pornography, welfareism, nonstop war, debt, people telling us that this is freedom, right? This is great. This is you being free. You wouldn't want to live in Russia. That's the boogeyman syndrome, right? They're comparing it to something that you've never seen so that you don't, I don't know, riot in the streets.
0: You get this debt war. Have you not paid attention to the Russian war in Ukraine that's gone on now for 4 years? It is within 100 days of lasting longer than World War One, and the entire Russian society has been upended by it. Russian poverty has exploded. Do you know what the divorce rate is in the United States? Divorce rate in the United States is about 50%. Do you know what the divorce rate in Russia is? 75%. 75%. The level of alcoholism in Russia, more than triple what it is in the United States. The level of church attendance in Russia, 10% of the population. The Russian Orthodox Church functions as a proxy for the state. And yet Candace Owens, who actually hasn't seen Russia, she's been on a carefully curated tour like Tucker Carlson before her. Notice the operation, people. Notice the operation. It is by design, these people who are going to Russia, paid for by the Russians, on a well-curated tour of Russia, who come back to tell you how great Russia is compared to the United States. Now, let's compare and contrast for a moment. We have a lot of Asians, Africans, Europeans, South Americans, and Australians coming to the United States. They are renting cars, and they are traveling the United States unaccompanied by proctors, monitors, censors, or government agents. And they are realizing how awesome the United States is. Candace Owens and Tucker Carlson go to Russia with specially curated Russian tour guards to take them to specific places to see certain things and come back and tell you how much more grand and glorious Russia is than the United States, where they can't roam free. They can't rent a car and drive through the country to see it for themselves. But here the Europeans are driving through the countryside of rural Alabama and their minds are blown by what they see in rural Alabama. The fact that you have a person like this who is makes a lot of money, seeding hostility about the United States to Americans, is actually one of the things that makes the United States pretty awesome. We have free speech that she can use and abuse. The problem is a lot of people who live in comfort lack discernment, and they want to believe that somehow they are victims, and they perceive that the victimization that they experience is not their own problem and their own design. It's some sinister force. And so in trying to discern the sinister force, they turn to people

0: like Candace Owens to reveal the truth to them that is a lie. Candace Owens has literally made these sorts of claims. She has claimed that the earth might be flat. She has claimed that dinosaurs are, in her words, fake and gay because only paleontologists have found their bones. She claims the moon landing is, in her words, fake and gay. NASA is part of a satanic and occult effort. Emmanuel Macron's wife is secretly a man who took on the identity of a deceased or disappeared sister. That Brigitte Macron or her brother who stole her identity may have been part of the Stanford prisoner psychological experiment because there's an image of one prisoner that looks like him. Emmanuel Macron may have been part of the MK Ultra program or some other similar program to try to create a Manchurian candidate because the program started the day that Brigitte Macron was born, that Jews were behind the Bolshevik Revolution. It was secretly a genocide targeting Christians that was worse than the Holocaust. The Holocaust is fake or exaggerated. The Jews orchestrated and were the primary force behind the transatlantic slave trade. The crimes of the Allies in World War II and post-World War II were worse than anything the Nazis did. The deportation of ethnic Germans from the rest of Europe post-World War II was worse than the Holocaust. The U.S. dropped the bomb on Nagasaki to target Christians. Israel was behind 9/11. Israel and the Jews were behind the JFK assassination. A secret cabal of Hollywood Jews was behind the death of Michael Jackson and the people around him. The Anti-Defamation League was only started to protect a Jewish pedophile. The Allies specifically did the Dresden bombing on Ash Wednesday to kill the Christians. It's wild, the thing she has propagated. What's even crazier are the number of people who have believed her. And do you know there's a common thread in the people who believe people like Candace Owens who want to seed hatred about the United States and are doing so on behalf of Russian propaganda in many ways? Do you want to know what's wild about the people who believe her? Is that many of these people have caused their own problems in life. Do y'all have that relative in your family that is the black sheep because they keep doing dumb things? They keep making bad decisions. They keep causing family strife and they don't understand it. They don't understand that they're the one to blame. That's the sort of person who embraces Candace Owens. The person who is the problem child in the family who keeps making bad decisions and can't accept blame or responsibility, but blames other people. Those are the sorts of people who listen to Candace Owens because they're trying to find the rationale for why their life is miserable because they themselves have failed at life. And they want to find some person or entity to blame. And very often it's the Jews. They've decided instead of taking responsibility for their mistakes and problems and errors and ways and decisions, they would blame the Jews and they run to Candace Owens for affirmation. It is those sorts of people. And those are the people who want you to hate this country and believe that a country they've never been to because Candace Owens says so is better than this sort of country. A country where you can't just rent a car and roam the countryside and see it for yourself, unlike this country, where many people from around the world or this very week driving across our countryside, trying to figure out our highways and byways and realizing just how amazing this country is. Recognize the op when you see it, when these people circulated by Russia Today try to tell you to hate your own country. It's what Vladimir Putin wants you to do, and Candace Owens is happy to carry the water for him, as is Tucker Carlson and so many other people. Maybe stop listening to them, and if you believe there's some sinister conspiracy that's weighed you down, maybe it's you just suck at making decisions and it's not the rest of us. Maybe it's you.
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2: Now from the WHIO News Center, here are the three big things you need to know. The man found guilty of killing a landscaper in Dayton gets 21 years in prison. President Trump says there will be more attacks on Iran after a U.S. Army helicopter went down over the Strait of Hormuz. And hot and muggy today with heat advisories in effect for Mercer and Auglaize counties until 8 tonight. Full details on these stories and more next scheduled newscast coming up at 2:30. I'm Ron Otto, WHIO Continuing News.
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6: 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This is going to be on Saturday from 9 to 5. 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
15: And humid for the rest of this Wednesday. A few isolated thunderstorms are possible. Many areas staying dry, though. I'm Storm Center 7 meteorologist Ryan Mirando.
16: And I'm Ron Otto in the WHIO News Center. It's currently 87 degrees. 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
0: Hello and welcome. It is Eric Erickson here. Let me go to the phones. David in Jacksonville, Florida, you're going to be up next. Welcome.
5: Hey, good afternoon. I just want you to know I enjoy your show.
0: Thank you.
5: And you just hit upon a favorite thing of mine. I cannot stand one issue, Andy's. And the lady that Mason was running for governor of South Carolina, she had every one issue, Andy, item that she could should run for, and nobody cared, you know? Mm-hmm. And the reason I say that, as you well know, since you used to manage, and you may still do, political campaigns, is you, as a candidate for any office, you know, president, city council, whatever, you've only got so much political capital, and that's either, you know, communicating or fundraising or whatever, but you've only got so much political capital that you can use, and if you're going to spend all your political capital, so to speak, on quote-unquote nut job issues, and not on the stuff that people are concerned about, like food on the table, transportation, jobs, that type of thing, then you automatically make yourself, you spend all your capital, and you automatically make yourself irrelevant. Yeah. I think that's what you were getting at.
0: Yeah, look, you know? I mean, it's like, I would tell candidates when I was running people for office that, know when you're the minority, even when you think you're right. You may think this is the most important issue in the world, but if the voters don't, you can't get elected to pursue that issue. You got to meet the voters where they are. There are very few voters except the kooks out there, the Keepers of Odd Knowledge Society, who actually think that the United States is on the verge of being overthrown by an Islamic Republic. They may care passionately about the issue, but it's like one in 100 people. You got 99 other people who care about crime, schools, and jobs. You got to go where the 99 are. You may be one of the one out of 100. You got to carry focus on the 99 to get elected so then you can actually advocate for that one in 100 position. That's just the reality of how you do politics. Claiming that it is the most important issue and everyone should talk about it isn't going to win you the election. It's going to make you come across as a kook. So focus on where the voters are, get elected, and then worry about that issue. That's the way politics works, people. Don't be mad at me for explaining it to you, and don't be mad at me for not embracing your crazy ideas as the thing that's going to, like, ruin the nation. I actually agree it's a serious problem. It's just not at the forefront of most people's minds. You know what's at the forefront of some people's minds is they're 64 or older, and they're seeing their Medicare bills soar. 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
2: 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Our top local story, a prison sentence in the death of a landscaper in Dayton.
15: Tracking more rain chances ahead, I'm Storm Center 7 meteorologist Ryan Miranda. What they mean for your weekend plans in the Storm Center 7 forecast coming up.
17: Traffic moving very well across the Miami Valley this afternoon. No traffic accidents to report this time. I'm Chris Hartley, WHIO Triple Team Traffic.
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2: It is our top local story. A heat advisory is in effect for Mercer and Auglaize counties until 8 tonight, but everyone will feel that heat on the drive home.
15: The dew points, a measure of moisture in the atmosphere. Some of us in the upper 70s. I mean, this is really the worst of the summer humidity that we're getting, and is providing that feels like temperature to go up near 100 this afternoon and tomorrow.
2: Storm Center 7 meteorologist Ryan Miranda has the latest. latest forecast in just moments. A man who shot and killed a landscaper in Dayton last year is sentenced. Travis Jackson was found guilty last month on all counts in the murder of Tanner Staggs. This happening on Indiana Avenue last September after an argument over grass clippings. Today, a judge gave Jackson 21 years to life in prison. To the White House, President Trump says the U.S. will restart its strikes on Iran.
18: We hit them hard yesterday, and we're going to hit them again hard today, in case you miss it, in case you don't turn on your television set. And we'll see what happens with the deal.
2: Well, the president says Iran shot down an army helicopter over the Strait of Hormuz. Meanwhile, Iran says it will respond to any attacks. To Warren County, a man accused of drunk driving in a wrong-way crash is due in court this afternoon. 47-year-old Johnny Shelton is facing multiple felonies, including aggravated vehicular assault. This is in connection to a wreck on State Route 48 in April, where Shelton crossed over into opposite lanes and hit two cars, leaving two drivers with serious injuries.
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2: Longtime Nashville radio personality and voice of the Grand Ole Opry, Bill Cody, has died at the age of 67. WSM Radio announcing his death yesterday as he was with the station for over three decades. Cody's daughter said last month that he was in critical condition and could only survive with organ transplants. Now with the Miami Valley's most accurate and dependable forecast, your Storm Center 7 meteorologist Ryan Mirando.
15: A mix of clouds and sun out there for the rest of this Wednesday. It's hot and humid with feels-like temperatures pushing into the upper 90s. There is the chance of an isolated storm or two, but many areas stay dry. I'm Storm Center 7 meteorologist Ryan Mirando for Dayton Severe Weather Station 1290 and 95.7 WHIO.
2: The latest scan of the live Doppler 7 radar. It's cloudy, a little bit of sunshine in there, very warm. It is 87 in Troy, 88 in downtown Dayton. With the humidity, it feels more like 100 in Dayton at 233. 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
2: June 10th, 1772, Rhode Islanders and the American colonies boarded and sank the British revenue cutter Gaspee in Narragansett Bay. June 11th, 1982, the film E.T. is released. For This Week in History, I'm Ron Otto.
22: I'm Parker Testa with the University of Dayton Sports Update. The Dayton Flyers men's basketball non-conference schedule is beginning to take form. The first time Dayton will see the floor is October 17th, as the Notre Dame Fighting Irish will visit the UD Arena in an exhibition contest. John Rothstein of CBS is reporting Dayton's season opener will be November 2nd at home against NJIT. The Flyers are also set to host South Florida December 12th. It will be the first time the two teams have played each other since the San Juan shootout in the 1997-98 season. Dayton will also play road games at Florida State and at Liberty. The 2026-27 campaign will be Anthony Grant's 10th as Dayton's head coach. He returns two starters from last season's 25-12 team that went to the NIT quarterfinals, forward Amel Latong.
6: Latong for three. Good!
22: And forward Jayon Simon.
6: Simon, hard to the rim with the flush!
22: I'm Parker Testa on the home of the Flyers, WHIO.
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0: Hello, my friends. It is Eric Erickson here. The full number is 877-973-7425. If you would like to be on the program, I would be very, very happy to have you. And I want you to know that the Texas Tech Athletic Director has issued a statement that they're standing by Brendan Sorsby. Now, for those of you who don't care about the story or know about the story, this is a guy who, when he was in Indiana playing college football, he started betting on college football as a quarterback, even betting on games involving his team. When the FBI got wind of it and began investigating, suddenly he claims a gambling addiction and goes off to rehab. This is, by the way, what a lot of people do, is say, oh, I actually have a gambling addiction. And then, well, they hope that they can abscond with their, I mean, I hate to bring it up, but, you know, that's what Tiger Woods just did with his latest escapade, is I'm sorry, I'm struggling, I'm going to rehab, so that judges might be lenient. And that's kind of what Sorsby has done. Well, except it doesn't seem like he's really that repentant and reformed, because he ran to court in Lubbock, Texas, and got a local judge in Texas to issue an injunction when the NCAA tried to say you can't play college football anymore, that he needs to play college football. It'll be detrimental to his health if he can't play college football. And the judge issued the injunction and said, you got to let him play. So now Kirby Hocut, of the director of athletics for Texas Tech, has released a statement. I've watched the reaction to Monday's court ruling with great respect for my colleagues across college athletics. Many of them are people I admire, but I also owe it to Texas Tech and, frankly, to the truth, to offer a few facts that seem to be getting lost. Brendan Sorsby has not played a single game of football as a Red Raider. He will miss the first two games of the 2026 season under the terms of the court's ruling. What happens after that will depend in no small part on how his recovery continues to progress. We're taking it one day at a time, as he is. We'll evaluate his recovery, compliance, and readiness as we go. We are watching closely. We are deeply committed to his progress and well-being, and we are not operating on blind faith. We are operating on a comprehensive clinical and compliance structure that we committed to before the court ruled in Brendan's lawsuit against the NCAA, and that Brendan committed to as a condition of his return to our football program. Texas Tech is not a party to Brendan's lawsuit. We did not file it. We did not fund it. A young man in treatment for a clinically diagnosed addiction expressed his legal right to seek a remedy in court, and a judge agreed with him. Our role has been to support his recovery, not to engineer his eligibility. And it goes on from there. Just the bottom line. You cheat. You gamble in college sports. You cheat in college sports. You gamble in college sports. You got to be out. You gamble. I mean, look at, should we put Pete Rose in the Hall of Fame? There are a lot of people who say we should. But he's dead now. You have a college athlete who didn't just bet in college football. He bet in games involving his own team. You can't have anything other than the death penalty for career there. The idea that, well, we're going to let this guy get treatment. Again, this just boggles my mind. A young man in treatment for a clinically diagnosed addiction exercised his legal right to seek a remedy. What is the legal remedy that he wanted? The alcoholic wants to still drink alcohol. That's it. He at least wants to go in the bar. The alcoholic wants to be able to go have a seat at the bar. Says, don't worry, I'm not going to drink anymore, but I want to go sit at the bar still. That's essentially what this amounts to. The alcoholic wants to dabble in alcohol again. You can't do this. And Texas Tech, instead of, you know, Texas Tech can still say, no, we don't want him on our football team. But they're not doing that. And the rest of college football is going to have to answer for this. Y'all, this is not a good precedent that we're already headed down a dangerous road with gambling. I mean, we've legalized marijuana in a lot of states, not just for medicine, but for recreation. And those states are starting to have all sorts of the societal problems people warned about. And now, suddenly, we're also opening the door to sport. We're going to have our lives ruined because of sports betting. And we can't allow a single judge in Lubbock, Texas, to cross the Rubicon for all the sports and say, hey, we're going to allow a kid who bet on his own team in college football to continue to do this. One coach for one team said, my obligation is to my players. If this decision stands, I have an obligation to take my players to Las Vegas to teach them to do sports betting. Because I got to help my players. We've already gone through name, image, likeness. They're already making money. If this stands, they're going to start doing it. And I got an obligation to make them as good at making sports bets as possible, figure out how the way sports betting works so that we can throw the right game and win the right game so they can profit. This kid was profiting or attempting to profit off betting in sports. And a single judge in Texas has said, yeah, he has a right. He will be harmed irreparably if he doesn't get to keep playing college football. I think the judge will probably be overturned on appeal. But the fact that a judge thought that to begin with is a terrible precedent. And this is going to need to be fought in court by the NCAA. And frankly, this is probably more momentum to Congress granting the antitrust exemption to the NCAA. Ted Cruz and Maria Cantwell, bipartisan in the Senate, are trying to find a legislative path forward to help the NCAA deal with this stuff. Because between the transfer portal and name, image, likeness, ruining college sports. This is not a sports talk program, but there is a lot of cultural relevance here to what's happening in college sports. And when you're allowing the athletes to bet on the games, you can no longer trust the system at all. It's a problem. Now, I got to shift gears, but before I do, this story is too cute. This is not a Vision Computer ad. I just think we need to sign the guy up for Vision Computers. The Pope was having a conversation with a reporter who was visiting the Pope. And do you know what the reporter said the Pope was complaining about? Lightheartedly, not a serious complaint. The Pope's brother, John. Pope has a brother, John. He lives in Chicago. And his computer wasn't working, so he called the Pope to fix his computer. The reporter says, the pontiff tells him, John, I'm the Pope now. And the brother replies, I'm sorry, Your Holiness, my computer's broken. I need your help. This is the most family thing ever. The Pope is the Pope, and his younger brother calls for tech support, calls the Vatican from Chicago, and says, Bob, I need your help with my computer. And Bob says, John, I'm now Your Holiness, or I'm now the Pope. Your Holiness, I'm sorry, Pope, I need your help with my computer. Don't pray over it. Please tell me I lost a file on my computer. I'm used to my family calling me for tech support. Can you imagine, though, you are the Pope. You've just gone on a tour of Spain as Pope. You've addressed the Spanish Parliament. You've been there for the big cathedral dedication in Barcelona. After 100 years, the cathedral almost built. And then John calls from Chicago and says, hey, Bob, I can't find this file on my computer. Do you think you can tell me how to do it? It's no longer Bob. It's Your Holiness. I'm your Pope. I'm no longer your brother. My goodness, great. We should sign John up for Vision Computers and let them take care of him instead of bothering the Pope. Hey, Bob, I'm sorry, Your Holiness, do you have any idea where my socks might be? I think Mom put them somewhere. Can you check your luggage when you got back to the Vatican to see if Mom packed my socks? Oh, my gosh, family, what can you do with them? All right, we got to move on to other stuff. We got to move on because I need you to know, as I'm talking, people have just noted that there is suddenly clear airspace in the Middle East except for B-52s. it makes you wonder if the president is going to be resuming. The president said that he's going to do this. And in fact, the president said last month he directed the military to execute a secret mission to support tankers in the Strait of Hormuz. And he says it resulted in 100 million barrels of oil making its way through. This is a tweet from the president. He put this tweet up less than an hour ago. Last month, I directed our great U.S. military to execute a secret mission to support oil tankers and other commercial ships through the Strait of Hormuz. He spells it S-T-R-A-I-G-H-T, not S-T-R-A-I-T. Today, I am pleased to announce the effort has resulted in more than 100 million barrels of oil making its way through the strait and into the open market. More than 200 commercial ships have safely traveled through the strait. This wildly successful effort is because the United States of America controls the Strait of Hormuz, not Iran. Their military is defeated and their economy is lost. It's over for Iran. Thank you for your attention to this matter. P.S. It is now officially the Strait of Hormuz, not the Gay of Hormuz. President Donald J. Trump. I made that last part up, but I mean, straight. He spelled it S-T-R-A. At the bottom, he spells it the right way. At the top, it's straight versus gay. At the bottom, it's straight as in actual a geographic feature. So now this is relevant to something I mentioned to you yesterday. Javier Blas, who is the Bloomberg expert on energy, noted that he knows that oil is flowing through the Strait of Hormuz because the United Arab Emirates, Saudi Arabia, Kuwait, Bahrain, all of which flow oil through the Strait of Hormuz, are selling oil contracts again, which means they're maxed out their alternative pipelines and they're still selling oil contracts, which means oil must be flowing through the Strait of Hormuz. And the fact that their internal reserves have gone down suggests that there is oil flowing. Now, the reaction to the markets has been positive to this because while the markets are down and oil prices are up today, they're only hovering around $90. Yesterday, they were below $90. They're not bouncing up above $100 right now, which is a sign that the oil actually is flowing through the strait. The problem, however, is the president, with the inflation numbers today, is causing the markets to go down and now saying we might be blowing back up Iran is a problem. And the president, unfortunately, gave a soundbite to reporters earlier that, quote unquote, I love inflation. He actually meant that he is going to get gas prices back down, that inflation is going to go down. The problem is that's not exactly what he said. What he actually said is that I love inflation. The president, however, also in that claiming that, well, we're going to get the price of gas back down.
7: We're
0: going to
7: find out.
8: Inflation to come down between that.
18: Oh, when the war is over?
8: Yes.
18: It's coming down.
8: I know you can't.
18: It's going to come down like a rock. And again, we're taking out maintenance, which I'm just announcing today for the first time. But we've been taking out millions of barrels of oil. Millions of barrels. Every night, we took out oil. But now I'm going to tell you because they just figured it out. So now that they figured it out, I can tell you. It was very hard for me. I wanted to say it so badly, but I didn't want to ruin it. But it was very hard. But millions of barrels of oil has come out. And that's why it's at $85, $90 a barrel instead of $250. But we have the greatest military in the world, the toughest military in the world, just the best in every way. Nobody even close. There's no military that's even close. I rebuilt it during my first term. I'm using it now. When this conflict is over, Todd said, please call it a conflict, right? As opposed to the word. He didn't like the word war, but it's sort of a conflict. It's a military operation. When it's over, you will see oil drop to where it was before. We're getting gasoline. Just before it started, I was in Iowa. And we pass gas stations, $1.85 a gallon. And we'll be back at those levels very soon.
0: If we're back at those levels very soon, that begs the question, I guess, or raises the question of can we go on and do something about Iran now instead of dragging out supposed ceasefire for another 2 months while they don't agree to anything? Let's just go on and speed this up. Now, I want to speed you over to Old Glory Bank. 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
16: Now from the WHIO News Center, here are the three big things you need to know. A man gets 21 years behind bars in the killing of a landscaper in Dayton last year. The humidity is at its highest point, sending the heat index into the high 90s and nearly 100 degrees. And a man in Warren County appears in court accused in a wrong-way crash that hurt two people. Full details on these stories and more. Our next scheduled newscast coming up at 3 o'clock. I'm Ron Otto, WHIO Continuing News.
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3: 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Hot and humid for the rest of this Wednesday. A few isolated thunderstorms are possible. Many areas staying dry, though. I'm Storm Center 7 meteorologist Ryan Mirando.
16: 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It's currently 88 degrees in downtown Dayton at 255 on 1290 at 95.7 WHIO.
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0: Hello, it's Eric Erickson. The phone number is 877-973-7425. And guess what? You can't call it. The phone lines are now closed. You had your opportunity and you didn't call, and that's okay. I didn't want to talk to you anyway. Friends, I hate to sound like a broken record today, but I am genuinely mesmerized by these Europeans. All over social media, seeing amazing things about the United States. The number of people taking pictures with that beaver statue at a local Buc-ee's around the country. Now, for those of you who don't have a Buc-ee's anywhere near you, it is, we didn't have them near me, and now we've got one, and another one is being built. One on the south side of me, one to the north. I got a buddy of mine and his daughter for her birthday 2 years ago. The only thing she wanted was a trip to Buc-ee's because she had never been. And it is this massive gas station with really cheap gas. And they've got brisket, they got cinnamon rolls, they got fresh fudge. It's like a Walmart, but for gas. And it's an insane operation. They started in Texas and they've spread around the country. So I used to, per tradition, because I didn't have anywhere near me, I would land in Texas on going to meetings and stuff, and I would drive to a Buc-ee's to get the brisket sandwich. Now, of course, I know how to make my own brisket. I'm like, my brisket's better than Buc-ee's brisket. But if you're not into smoking your own briskets, it's not a bad sandwich. And these Europeans, their minds are being blown away by the size of everything here, the size of the portion of your food, the sizes of the Walmarts, the sizes of the gas stations, the sizes of the hotels, the sizes of the stadiums. Think about this. 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
16: Live from the WHIO News Center, this is Miami Valley's News at 3. It's our top local story. The man convicted of killing a landscaper in Dayton gets 21 years in prison.
3: It's still hot and humid. I'm Storm Center 7 meteorologist Ryan Mirando. When a cold front brings some relief in the Storm Center 7 forecast coming up.
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6: No accidents on the area freeways, no slowdowns. 675 on pace. I-70 running at posted speeds. Route 35 is okay. 75 north and south through downtown running well. I'm Will Harris, WHIO Triple Team Traffic.
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16: It is our top local story. The man found guilty of killing a landscaper in Dayton is sentenced to the next 21 years in prison.
8: Last month, a jury found Travis Jackson guilty on all charges, including murder. Jackson shot and killed 22-year-old landscaper Tanner Staggs after an argument about grass clippings. It happened on Indiana Avenue in Dayton in September.
16: News Center 7's Letitia Perry reporting. WHIO News Time is 3:01. It's now 89 degrees in Dayton. The heat is on across the Miami Valley this afternoon.
10: Mercer and Auglaize County are under a heat advisory, but all of us could be dealing with those feels-like temperatures up near 100 degrees. So if you're going to be outdoors for a while this afternoon, take it easy on yourself. 6 o'clock tonight, the feels-like temperatures up near 100.
16: The Storm Center 7 meteorologist Ryan Mirando has his latest forecast in moments. To Warren County, a man accused of drunk driving in a wrong-way crash is due in court this afternoon. 47-year-old Johnny Shelton is facing multiple felonies, including aggravated vehicular assault. This is in connection to the wreck on State Route 48 in April, where Shelton crossed over into the opposite lanes and hit two cars, leaving two drivers with serious injuries, scheduled to be arraigned. It looks like gas prices are leveling off around the area. Gas Buddy says the average price for a gallon of gas is now $3.93. The lowest we're seeing is $3.39, and that's in Huber Heights and New Carlisle. For the lowest prices near you, just click on Pump Patrol at WHIO.com.
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16: 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James?
11: What a great story for a middle school teacher here in our neighborhood who got to hop on a jet today and fly with the Blue Angels. 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We'll see you at 5.
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13: 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Considering Claire isn't in Paris right now, that seemed odd to the bank and to Claire. Two taps later, Claire says nope to the charge and Wells Fargo is on the case. However you make money work, Wells Fargo can work with that.
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16: I'm Ron Otto with My Sports Rundown. So the Browns trade Myles Garrett. They should have done it when Myles demanded a trade last offseason. I think most Browns fans, including me, thought Cleveland should have landed at least two or maybe three first-round draft picks for him, similar to what the Browns gave up to get Deshaun Watson. But it turns out there's only one team dumb enough to give up its future for one player like that, and it's the Browns. They essentially get two first-rounders, one in the draft next year, and two-time Pro Bowler and Dayton native Jared Verse, along with a couple more picks. Now, a few things to remember here. The Browns aren't going to win this year, and there's no certainty they would have ever won with Myles Garrett. He recorded 5 sacks at New England last year, and the Browns lost by 19. He's the NFL Defensive Player of the Year 2 years running, and the Browns are 8-26 over that time. He'll have his number retired in Cleveland. He'll get his bust in Canton. He may well end up in the Super Bowl while the Browns finally move on, albeit a little late. I'm Rod Otto, and that's my sports rundown.
9: Nothing's worse than sitting on 75 in traffic and not knowing what's going on.
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16: 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Now with the Miami Valley's most accurate and dependable forecast, your Storm Center 7 meteorologist Ryan Mirando.
3: It is hot and humid out there for the rest of this Wednesday. There is an isolated chance that a few communities see a downpour. Could be coming with some gusty winds, but not many areas will see rain today. Tomorrow for our Thursday, sort of rinse and repeat. It's hot and humid again with feels like temperatures closer to 100 in the peak heating of the afternoon with a chance of an isolated thunderstorm. Late Thursday, very early Friday morning, I'm tracking a cold front to bring some showers and some drier air. 81 degrees is the high by Friday afternoon. Lower humidity on Saturday with sunshine with a high of 83. High of 80 on Sunday with a chance of an isolated thunderstorm. I'm Storm Center 7 meteorologist Ryan Mirando for Dayton Severe Weather Station 1290 and 95.7 WHIO.
16: The latest scan of the live Doppler 7 radar. It's all clear. Lots of cloud cover out there with the sunshine. Very hazy and very humid out there. It says 86 in Miamisburg and 89 in downtown Dayton, but the feels like temperature with the humidity is now 101 degrees. At 3:07.
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6: So far, so good in the Miami Valley area freeways. Accident-free with no unusual delays. I'm Will Harris, WHIO Triple Team Traffic.
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17: All right, thank you, Scott Shannon. Thanks to all of you for being with us. Write down our toll-free telephone number. You want to be a part of this extravaganza. It's 800-941-SHAWN if you want to join us. Well, the Democratic Party and their radical base is now doubled down on radicalism. It's exactly what we thought would happen. Democrats have now handed, the very people that were arguing their closing arguments for the 2024 presidential election is that Donald Trump is a Nazi and a racist and a fascist. And he's Gestapo, and ICE is Gestapo, and wash, and rinse, and repeat, and it never stops. And now they have nominated somebody with a real Nazi tattoo. Now, the first thing I want to throw out as an observation in this, we're going to talk a lot about this today. I want to get a lot of people's thoughts on this today. If you want to join us, our number, 800-941-SHAWN, is you got to remember. And I happen to be fond of rugged individualists, and I love the people that live in Alaska. I told you I'm obsessed, with Alaska shows. I just cannot watch enough, the Greatest Catch show with our friend that narrates. I just love it. I love every aspect of working men and women. I love rugged individuals. I love people living off the grid and life below zero. And we've talked at length about this. I have a friend of mine that I grew up with, that lives in Maine, and he actually ends up growing out like a beard, like the Robinson family, and in Louisiana, and he looks like Willie Robertson, and I call him the Mountain Man. But we grew up the same way. But he loves the outdoors. He loves the lifestyle up there. He doesn't quite live off the grid, but he has to do a lot of things independently himself, including cutting down trees and firewood and splitting wood and, things that a lot of Americans, we don't know. It's funny. You read these stories every once in a while about people that, finally learn where their food comes from. In other words, if you've never been hunting or fishing, in your life, you know, what do you really know about the meat that you're putting into your body? Not a lot. You know, they come from cows and pigs and chickens. And if you like, I guess venison, it comes from deer. But it's not just all nice packaged stuff in a grocery store with more options and choices that we've all grown up so accustomed to. You can get anything you want, any store you go to. I mean, it's one of the coolest things in the world that we have that ability. The science that our farmers now use not only feeds the country, but it feeds the world. And the idea that there are some people that like to, in their lives, it's not my cup of tea. I've actually never been hunting. And just, you know, little stuff and not real hunting. And I just, it's not been an interest of mine. And I have friends of mine. No, you're gonna love it. You gotta come. You gotta do it. You love firearms. I'm like, yeah, I do. But you're gonna love hunting. I'm like, no, I'm not. I just, you know, the idea of standing out in the freezing cold and, you know, just waiting, you know, patiently for the animal to pass by or to track it and all that stuff. I can get the experience without doing it. So I love the people of Maine. I love their rugged individualism. I love their independence. I wish it was more conservative than it is as a state. It's not. Susan Collins, the only elected Republican in all of New England. If you could imagine Massachusetts, gerrymandering BS. You know, they don't have a single Republican congressman or representative in the U.S. Not one from that state is a disgrace. And I think that Susan Collins, yeah, at times her votes do frustrate me. I'm not going to lie. She is not a rubber stamp Republican. Donald Trump has gone sideways with her.

0: And I think that this is very critical. And I think it's very, very important that we understand the difference. Now, the question is, will the people of Maine, you know, be willing to ignore the insanity of Graham Plattner? Because I don't think they will be. And are the Democrats now going to start making a pilgrimage to Maine, or are they going to call Plattner into D.C., and are they going to try to convince him to drop out before June 27th? Now, they have this obscure Maine law that we've been telling you about. I don't know anyone else in the media that's picked this up, but we have. But the nominee, he is now the nominee. What did he win? What was the final vote tally last night? Last time I checked, it was like 75-76%, Linda. But he would have to withdraw by 5 p.m. on the second Monday in July, preceding the general election, July 13th. I thought it was the 27th. Maybe I'm wrong. Anyway, 2026 in this cycle. Withdrawal must be in writing to the Maine Secretary of State. What is the final vote count? When you get it, let me know.
1: 72%.
0: All right, 72%. That is, you know, against the current Democratic governor, Mills, that is a big number. He will rightly argue that he has a mandate. He will rightly argue that these controversies surrounding him have not in any way impacted his ability to win the state of Maine. But the people that voted in this primary are not the regular people of Maine. They're not the people that have voted over and over again to put Susan Collins back in the U.S. Senate. She's probably number one in constituent services, right up there with Lindsey Graham. I mean, people that really put the people in their state first, which should be their first primary job anyway. So we'll see what happens. I expect there's going to be some of this, but this guy is so egotistical. He's got all this bravado going on. He's so arrogant. I don't see this guy listening to him say, I'm not a big God person, but let me quote Amazing Grace last night to overcome all of the controversies. I don't think that's going to cut it. And I think that any good campaign that educates and informs the people of Maine as to how many lies this guy has told, his whole life story is up in question. You know, I was looking, and we'll check in with some guests later in the program. I was looking on the Maine Wire, they call it, and they write about this guy a lot. You know, he's claiming he's an oyster man. Apparently, there's no such thing in Maine as an oyster man. And then he's a guy that is talking about oligarchies and billionaires. He grew up with privilege. The oyster man, if it's a real business, and I think when we get to the bottom of that, there's probably issues there. Apparently, according to financial reports, he only had one customer, his mommy. That's it. Did you see that, Linda? One customer, mommy.
1: Absurd.
0: So it's absurd. And apparently nobody in Maine, you have lobster men there, you have clam men there, you have, you know, people. I never knew. I was saying maybe I didn't know that about Maine. Well, it turns out it's not true about Maine. So are the Democrats really going to push hard to push, you know, to force him to voluntarily get off this ticket? I don't see that happening, but knowing Democrats as well as I do, I could see a scenario such as this, and I'm making it up, unfold. Is they get some big, as much as this guy says he doesn't like money, most people like the financial security that comes with money. If you've ever had any point in your life where you didn't have any, I have, and you live paycheck to paycheck, it makes a difference. Money doesn't make you happy, but it definitely gives you freedom to make choices in life. Now, will Democrats be brave enough to risk he might out them? He might say, Chuck Schumer's pressuring me to get out. But the scenario I would envision would be different. The scenario I envision would be, let me introduce you to the CEO of company A, B, C, D, E, F, or G. And they have an opportunity for you, and it's going to be highly paid. I mean, you'll make $1 million, $2 million, whatever the amount is, whatever it will take, if you drop out of the race and we get to replace you. Will it be done that overtly? Probably. Nothing would surprise me. We hear about, you know, smoke-filled backroom deals all the time when it comes to politicians, right? I could see that probably being the only way that they would get him out. But this is a total conjecture. This is a total guess on my part. Not beyond knowing Democrats, not beyond.

0: on anyone's comprehension that an offer can come in that would be an offer you can't refuse. He can't refuse. In spite of all his platitudes and, you know, Bernie Sander-isms. So we'll see. I'm actually leaning against their ability to pull this off. I don't think this guy's going to be open to it. I think this guy believes he's going to win. I think he thinks that he's not going to have any problems with any of the controversies, starting with the Nazi tattoo, and straight on through. You know, we got all these explicit text messages. You know, as recently as last month, for crying out loud, Wall Street Journal reporting him and his wife, you know, these explicit texts. I don't like to get into people's personal lives, but, you know, this was right. They've only been married a short time. Early in their marriage, she flagged this to the campaign herself. They've known about it. I've been arguing that this op research on this guy, I don't think it's coming from Republicans. That has all the fingerprints of Democrats all over it. But, you know, they're going through couples therapy, et cetera. Then you got all these bizarre Reddit posts, you know, blaming sexual assault victims, suggesting people, especially women, take responsibility, avoid getting effed up on alcohol and act like an adult, downplaying military sexual assault charges, calling himself an avowed communist. All cops are bastards, referring to rural white people in Maine as racist and stupid. Well, when you play that and you put that up on the screen, if you're a voter in Maine, are you really going to be stupid by voting for a guy that thinks you're racist and stupid? You know, putting aside the homophobic slurs, crude comments, it just never stops. Now, he's trying to claim, I have PTSD. You heard James Carville at the opening of the show. For nearly 20 years, he has this Nazi tattoo. That was not enough for Democrats. Then this is their problem. They've got a huge problem. They're now the party of Graham Plattner. They're now the party of James Sixgender Tellerico. Welcome Matt at the Southern Border Tellerico. God is non-binary Tellerico. We've got a guy that has no problem men playing women's sports Tellerico. A guy that's going to run an all-vegan campaign in the cattle state of Texas. A guy that, you know, doesn't want energy dominance in Texas. Big part of their economy. I think he's going to have a big problem. God is non-binary. And what are the six genders? I still want an answer to that. So Plattner's faced calls to drop out from some Democrats. One said that he thinks it's definitely going to happen. I'm not there. He's got all the support. This is the worst part for the Democrats. They got Plattner. They got El Sayed in Michigan. They got Tellerico. They've got Mamdani. They got Grandpa Bernie, Pocahontas, AOC, the squad, and nobody in leadership in name only. And I say name only. They will never take on this radical or any other radical in their party because they cling to power more than anything else. If they did take them on, Chuck would be done. Hakeem would be done. It would be over in seconds. Listen, we live in a dangerous world. Everyone needs a home security system. There's a break-in in this country every 26 seconds. That means probably right now, right happening in some point in this country, somebody's breaking into somebody's house. Now, you want a home security system that is proactive, not reactive. 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
1: 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And we ask you, the members of Hannity Nation, to do the same. 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
0: you know,
2: and traffic coming up in
0: Israel's now fight for their very survival in 1948. Israel has faced from day one moment after another. Their courage has been tested. You know, in 1985, President Reagan delivered these remarks about America's commitment to stand with Israel. And here's what he said.
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5: Now from the WHIO News Center, here are the three big things you need to know. The man found guilty of killing a landscaper in Dayton gets 21 years in prison. President Trump says there will be more attacks on Iran after a U.S. Army helicopter went down near the Strait of Hormuz. And our current top local story, hot and muggy today with heat advisories in effect for Mercer and Auglaize counties until 8 tonight.
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7: Good afternoon. Thank you for the ride. On this Wednesday, a crash on Salem Avenue just west of Kloppinger Road. Harrison Township cops on the scene. Report of a crash on westbound 70 just east of Main Street, Route 48. That's in Inglewood so far. I'm not seeing any slowdowns. I'm Will Harris, WHIO Triple Team Traffic.
5: Now here's the Miami Valley's most accurate and dependable forecast.
8: A mix of clouds and sun out there for the rest of this Wednesday. It's hot and humid with feels like temperatures pushing into the upper 90s. There is the chance of an isolated storm or two, but many areas stay dry. I'm Storm Center 7 meteorologist Ryan Mirando for Dayton Severe Weather Station 1290 and 95.7 WHIO.
5: The latest scan of the live Doppler 7 radar. We have a mix of sun and clouds, hot and humid today. We are now looking at 88 in Xenia and currently 89 in Dayton, but it feels much warmer than that. It feels more like 100 degrees in Dayton at 327. These stories and more coming up. Our next scheduled newscast is at 3:30. 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
10: 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Two taps later, Claire says nope to the charge and Wells Fargo is on the case. However you make money work, Wells Fargo can work with that.
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13: Here's a look at what's happening around the Miami Valley this week. The Carnival at Fairfield Commons Mall, that's continuing out in Beaver Creek with food, games, rides, lots of fun. Carnival's going to run through Sunday, June 14th. The Dayton Air Show, that's happening this weekend out at the Dayton International Airport. This year's going to feature the U.S. Navy Blue Angels, Saturday and Sunday, both 9 to 6. The Yellow Springs Street Fair, that's happening this weekend out in Yellow Springs. Lots of shopping, fun, and food. This is going to be on Saturday from 9 to 5. The Lebanon Country Music Festival, that's going on this weekend in Lebanon with arts, crafts, live music, food, and fun. 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
8: Tracking more rain chances ahead, I'm Storm Center 7 meteorologist Ryan Miranda. What they mean for your weekend plans in the Storm Center 7 forecast coming up.
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7: Got a report of a crash on westbound 70 east of Main Street. That's Route 48 in Englewood, but so far I'm not seeing any backups or delays. A crash on Salem Avenue just northwest of Kleppinger Road. Harrison Township cops on the scene there. I'm Will Harris, WHIO Triple Team Traffic.
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5: It is our top local story. A heat advisory is in effect for Mercer and Auglaize counties until 8 tonight, but everyone will feel the heat on the drive home.
8: The dew points, a measure of moisture in the atmosphere. Some of us in the upper 70s. I mean, this is really the worst of the summer humidity that we're getting, and is providing that feels like temperature to go up near 100 this afternoon and tomorrow.
5: Storm Center 7 meteorologist Ryan Miranda has the latest forecast in moments. To the White House, President Trump says the U.S. will hit Iran with more airstrikes today. Central Command says the U.S. military disabled an eighth merchant vessel in the waters off of Iran on Tuesday. Iran says the U.S. hit two of its water reservoirs. The president is urging Iranian leaders to sign a peace deal. A man who shot and killed a landscaper in Dayton last year is sentenced.
16: Travis Jackson was found guilty last month on all counts in the murder of Tanner Staggs. This happening on Indiana Avenue last September after an argument over grass clippings.
5: WHIU's Sierra Lawson. Today, a judge gave Jackson 21 years to life in prison. One person is in custody after Montgomery County deputies issued a countywide call for backup late last night. This happening on Detroit Avenue around 10:45 after they received a call about a suspicious person. That signal was it lasted only about 2 minutes and still unclear why it was sent out. Deputies have not identified the person yet, and charges are still pending.
17: This is WHIO Continuing News.
5: City of Beaver Creek is launching a campaign to raise money to replace what is considered a landmark. The city is looking to gather $100,000 to replace the metal slide at Shoup Park that has been there for almost four decades. This comes after a few liability and safety concerns caused the slide to close. Funding efforts will continue through the Beaver Creek and Richmond Association and any community partnerships. 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
8: A mix of clouds and sun out there for the rest of this Wednesday. It's hot and humid with feels-like temperatures pushing into the upper 90s. There is the chance of an isolated storm or two, but many areas stay dry. I'm Storm Center 7 meteorologist Ryan Mirando for Dayton Severe Weather Station 1290 and 95.7 WHIO.
5: Latest scan of the live Doppler 7 radar. Clouds and sun out there, hot and humid, definitely. 88 in Northridge, 89 in Dayton, feels more like 101 with the humidity at 333. Our next scheduled news in less than 15 minutes and immediately when it breaks. 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
18: 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It's called Miami Valley's Morning News, and it's all news, all weather, and all traffic all morning long. 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
0: All right, 25 now till the top of the hour. 800-941-SEAN if you want to be a part of the program. As I was saying before the break, I am proud of Linda because she's listening to science. What is the science? The science of biome. What is the science of biome? Well, when it comes to health, wellness, fitness, nutrition, longevity, we all want to do better, well, at least most of us. And, you know, a lot, why do you think all these people are on GLP-1s? Because they want to do better. And doctors I've spoken to, the overwhelming majority, and there are exceptions, seem to think that the weight loss is more beneficial health-wise. The early evidence in terms of heart health and lowering diabetes risk, so it's lower stroke risk and heart disease risk is, you know, why do people do it is what I'm asking. Because they want to look their best and they want to be their healthiest. Everyone's kind of trying, but we're all kind of guessing. And the truth is every single person's body is unique and different. That's the way God made it. And some foods, why do they cause fatigue, bloating, brain fog? They are likely messages your own body is sending you. Now, if your DNA is the blueprint, okay, that stays the same your whole life like your fingerprint. RNA shows what's happening in your body right now. That's science. That's where Viome comes in. A simple at-home gut health test. They use advanced RNA technology. They will analyze your gut microbiome to understand how your body's really functioning. And then from there, create personalized food supplements, vitamin designs specifically for your body. So you won't be guessing and you get guidance based on real data. And then when people follow their plan, many report better digestion, more energy improvement. I've been telling Linda for years, get off these kale shakes. They bloat you and all this other stuff. It also doesn't digest very well. And I said, eat more red meat. Now, to your credit, you listen to me. And how do you feel?
1: I feel much better. I mean, but they also told me a bunch of other things, you know, and this is what I tell everybody who wants to try it. You know, you try all these fads, you try all these gimmicks. They're not doing gimmicks. They're doing things that are catered just to you. So you call them up, you give them some swabs, and they analyze your DNA, your RNA, so that you know what works for you. Because you might be able to eat fish and shrimp and all that stuff and not red meat. I was the opposite. I have to put red meat in my diet. So it worked out.
0: The thing is, I knew it naturally because when I went very keto friendly and, you know, mostly protein, I don't have those other issues that much anymore. Anyway,
1: well, you don't know because you got to take the test like everybody else. 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You know, don't wonder, be sure. 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
0: I'm telling you, but I feel great. 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I don't know. Remember, I was originally supporting Jasmine Crockett to win the Democratic nomination
1: in
0: Texas?
1: Yes, I do remember.
0: I thought she was the most extreme. And then we get, you know, six-gendered, God is non-binary, welcome at the border, vegan campaign in Texas, and no oil, and men playing women's sports, Tallarico. And I'm thinking, oh, I didn't think there was anyone more extreme in the primary, and I thought I was wrong, although I may have to second-guess this. Because Jasmine Crockett is losing it. I mean, it was pretty remarkable what she said. We'll play a couple of cuts in a second. But, you know, she made several inaccurate, twisted comments about the murder of this young teenager, Austin Metcalf. And we went through the facts of the case yesterday when the guilty verdict came down. We carried it live on this program. And anyway, killer convicted of murder, sentenced last night to 35 years in prison by the same jury for stabbing Metcalf. He'll be eligible for parole in about half that time. And describing the testimony in the case, it was overwhelming, incontrovertible. The jury didn't take long, less than 3 hours. They came out, never good for a defendant. And anyway, now we have Jasmine Crockett arguing Metcalf's family wouldn't understand the pain black women have to deal with on a daily basis. Their son was just murdered. Their teenage son was murdered. Wouldn't it be the same reaction for any family, if they lost a loved one in a murder, a teenage child murdered? Doesn't every life matter? Doesn't every human soul feel pain? Anyway, Crockett said that was made clear to her again while talking to a friend who is a black mom about this case. Black women, especially black women who have black male children, live in fear and agony every single day. A fear and agony, I promise you, the Metcalfs probably never spent a day living that way. How
2: black
0: does she
2: women,
0: know?
2: Especially black women who have black male children live in fear and agony every single day. A fear and agony that I promise you the Metcalfs probably never spent a day living that way.
0: What a horrible thing to say on the day that this guy is convicted. Now, I believe every man, woman, and child was created by God with the propensity to good and evil. That's my deeply held religious belief. And God put talent in every person. And I think every life does matter. You know, 28 people shot in Chicago last weekend, 4 dead. Nobody listening to this program can name one of them. I doubt Jasmine Crockett, if she was on this phone line, our newsmaker line, would be able to answer any of those questions. Anyway, so she said Americans need to have real conversations about race in this country. It's not about race. The testimony was that he was in the other team's, that Carmelo Anthony was in the other team's locker or area, was asked to leave, didn't leave, had his hand in his bag the whole time, had a knife in the bag the whole time. And, you know, then makes this weird comment about, well, if a 300-pound man is beating me, that's not what the testimony said at all. Like on top of me, beating me down, I'm not limited to fists. That was not the facts of this case at all. Not even remotely close. 17-year-old Metcalf was nowhere close to 300 pounds. 6 feet tall, 200 pounds. Anthony, 5'11", 162 pounds. And if you're twice my weight and got way more strength than me, and you got me, that didn't happen. Nobody got pinned down. And she's making these comments, and she's trying to make this as incendiary and as racial as possible. And it just makes you wonder what the hell is going on with her. And why would she make comments like this? The whole thing is a tragedy. And you know what? For whatever reason, a lot of these kids are on edge. You know, all of them have talent when they're born. And I believe it's God-given. And, you know, that why do we preach freedom on this program so much, so often, and embracing freedom and rejecting the false narrative of government assistance and help? How often have I told all of you in this audience, with as much passion as I can muster in my heart and soul, never depend on the government for anything in your life. If you can avoid it, be the master of your own destiny. To do that, you have to embrace freedom over the false promises of security that no government can ever deliver. They have tried many, many times. This womb to the tomb, cradle to grave, socialist, communist, whatever ism it is, utopia, and it always fails and ends the same way. That's why you shouldn't rely on government. I'm telling you right now, if you're a young person, you better be prepared that they're going to have dollar cost averaging. They may flat out steal your Social Security money because it's headed towards insolvency. They promised to put all that money in a lockbox. They never did. They squandered it. You know, same with Medicare. Look at all the fraud we're discovering. Medicaid, Medicare, you name it, state level, federal level, hundreds of billions of dollars we're identifying, waste, fraud, abuse, corruption. Okay, that's not working out well. What does the government do? How are your government schools doing? We spend more per capita on education per student than any other country in the industrialized world, and we have the worst results. How's that working out for you? And the same thing with how they can't even keep the border closed when they don't share the thought that you've got to enforce the laws of our country and the laws of the land. Democratic Party, sanctuary cities and states, they'll take your money, they'll give it to people that didn't enter the country legally. Why is California bankrupt with the highest income taxes, sales taxes, gas taxes? Why do they have the highest poverty rate, homelessness rate? Why do they have billions and billions in debt? Because of ridiculous policies. But there are people that are attracted to this Graham Platner, Mamdani, AOC squad, Grandpa Bernie Pocahontas mindset, Tellerico mindset, Platner mindset, Syed mindset, that the government's going to take care of your every need. This is how it will end. It will end in, you know, unfulfilled promises. Number one, Obamacare, keep your doctor plan, save average family $2,500 a year. It didn't happen. Millions lose doctors, millions lose plans, average person paying over 300% more, and 40+% of the country has one Obamacare exchange option. Oh, how'd that work out for you? Schools are working out for you. Defund, dismantle, no bail laws, and reimagining the police working out for you. Looked great in New York the other night when the riot broke out after the basketball game. So I'm just telling you, there is an appeal to this. And this is on the ballot because this is now the radicalized party. They now have embraced the most extreme elements in their party that buy into this nonsense. And this is who they are. Here's more Crockett defending Carmelo Anthony. You know, and again, what I just said, if a 300 man's beating down on me, well, okay, let's listen.
2: If a 300-pound man is beating me, like on top of me and beating me down, I'm not limited to fist. you know, I would argue that even the only time we go into things like people's hands being considered deadly weapons is typically like if they're a professional boxer or that kind of stuff. But I think by the time you start getting to like football player, good argument. Good freaking argument. We're not talking about like the golfers. We're talking about football players, right? Like this is what they are trained to do, is to inflict like serious physical contact.
0: First of all, it was a track meet. It was not a football game that was taking place. And I honestly cannot believe the callousness in this woman's heart, or her instinct is to immediately bring this into a racial issue, which most people on the ground said it was not from the very beginning. And it just is, where is your heart, your soul, your conscience for the family that just lost their teenage son? And the whole thing is a tragedy. But there is evil in this world. And there are bad people in this world. And yeah, if a 300-pound guy is going after Jasmine Crockett, she has a right to defend herself. Be the first person to say that. Moving on, I want to get to, later we got to get to Stephen A. Smith. He's losing his mind, Linda, our friend, our dear, dear friend Stephen A. He's blaming Trump for the fact that the Knicks lost game 3 in New York City because he went to the game. A lifelong Knicks fan, Donald Trump, went to the game as if that was a bad thing. And now he's saying if the Knicks lose the series, he's going to blame Trump. I mean, well, you talk about a superstitious sports host. Good grief. Don't worry. We love Stephen A., but he's coming on TV tomorrow to talk about it. The president revealed some information today. One, he is now saying that he's going to take more action in Iran, and he said that retaliation is now on its way. He's close to ordering new strikes again, which in light of what has been evolving in the last week and a half seems appropriate to me. And maybe this will be the last thing. Now he's going to go after their infrastructure. Their economy has already been brutalized, and he thinks that's probably the biggest point of pressure to give one more push before the just total obliteration of the country, which I know he's not wanted to do for the people of Iran. But he said today that the U.S. has been taking out oil from Iran as part of a secret mission that he was just revealing today for the first time in light of, you know, inflation ticked up. Now, the inflation numbers, when you look deeper, it's not that hard. You don't have to look that deep, driven almost entirely by gas prices, which have now fallen dramatically since May 20th because of the president's policies. And he explained how they're falling. He said, last month, I directed our great U.S. military to execute a secret mission to support oil tankers and other commercial ships through the Strait of Hormuz. And today I'm pleased to announce this effort has resulted in 100 million barrels of oil making its way through the Strait and into the open market. Now, you've noticed the prices of a barrel of oil have been down significantly. Why? Because supply and demand crisscross, and that dictates the price. So, you know, it's not like, I mean, this is such stealth Trump. He doesn't tell people what they want to hear. But he's going to order new strikes, and the Iranians deserve it. Also told the harrowing story about, you know, I mean, they shot at this Apache, but thank God the bomb didn't go off, and they were able to rescue these two guys quickly. I don't like any of it. I would prefer we not have to do this mission or any mission ever abroad. But the president's not an isolationist, and the president saw the real clear present danger of a nuclear-armed Iran because of their 60% enriched uranium that they acknowledge they have. We know where it is, and he is not going to let his watch end with Iran being a nuclear power. It really comes down to some simple, basic fundamentals sometimes. Anyway, 800-941-SHAWN if you want to be a part of the program. I think these are some of the most interesting times we've ever lived in. Now, we're going to do a deeper dive with reps from Maine that know this guy, Graham Plattner, really well. We'll get Bill O'Reilly's take on that. We'll get your calls coming up. 800-941-SHAWN is our number as we roll along here today. Listen, you know, there are situations where only one option is going to do when it comes to saving your life and the life of your family, and that's the lethal option. The FBI, the last year we have statistics for is 2022. That's 0.01% of all altercations. Do you need the lethal option? Yeah, if somebody wants to kill you and your family, you better be prepared. Is there new technology, non-lethal technology that is phenomenal that you can use and defend yourself and your family without having to take that difficult choice and step and only have one option? Yeah, BYRNA.com. 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One of the beauties is it's so effective that you don't need a permit, background check, legal all 50 states. It can hit a target 60 feet away. It has powerful deterrence, tear gas, pepper spray, kinetic rounds. 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
5: Now from the WHIO News Center, here are the three big things you need to know. A man gets 21 years behind bars in the killing of a landscaper in Dayton last year. A man in Warren County appears in court accused in a wrong-way crash that hurt two people. And our current top local story, the humidity is at its highest point, sending the heat index into the 90s and nearly 100 degrees.
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7: Got a crash on Otterbein Avenue and Philadelphia Drive. Cops are on the scene. Salem Avenue, just northwest of Clevenger Road. Harrison Township crews are there. A crash in German Township, Oxford Road and Boomershein Road. Crews on the scene with that crash. I'm Will Harris, WHIO Triple Team Traffic.
5: Now here's the Miami Valley's most accurate and dependable forecast.
8: Sun out there for the rest of this Wednesday. It's hot and humid with feels like temperatures pushing into the upper 90s. There is the chance of an isolated storm or two, but many areas stay dry. I'm Storm Center 7 meteorologist Ryan Mirando for Dayton Severe Weather Station 1290 and 95.7 WHIO.
5: The latest scan of the live Doppler 7 radar, all clear. A little bit of sun and clouds out there. A very hot, hazy, humid. It is 89 in Troy, 90 in downtown Dayton. Feels more like 103 at 354. These storms and more coming up. Our next scheduled newscast is at 4 o'clock. I'm Ron Otto, WHIO Continuing News.
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5: Or maybe three first-round draft picks for him, similar to what the Browns gave up to get Deshaun Watson. But it turns out there's only one team dumb enough to give up its future for one player like that, and it's the Browns. They essentially get two first-rounders, one in the draft next year, and two-time Pro Bowler and Dayton native Jared Verse, along with a couple more picks. Now, a few things to remember here. The Browns aren't going to win this year, and there's no certainty they would have ever won with Myles Garrett. He recorded 5 sacks at New England last year, and the Browns lost by 19. He's the NFL Defensive Player of the Year 2 years running, and the Browns are 8-26 over that time. He'll have his number retired in Cleveland. He'll get his bust in Canton. He may well end up in the Super Bowl while the Browns finally move on, albeit a little late. I'm Rod Otto, and that's my sports rundown.
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0: 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The EAS will provide timely emergency warnings. 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This concludes this test of the emergency alert system.
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2: All right, when we come back, we'll get Bill O'Reilly's take, all things simple man, self-proclaimed on the radicalization of the Democratic base. This is a different midterm than we've ever seen before. What does that mean for November? 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Also, Steve Robinson of the Maine Wire, who knows more about Plattner than anyone else. 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And your calls, 800-941-SEAN, as we continue.
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6: It's still hot and humid. I'm Storm Center 7 meteorologist Ryan Miranda. When a cold front brings some relief in the Storm Center 7 forecast coming up.
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8: Crash reported northbound 75 just past Main Street downtown, but not seeing any delays at the moment. A crash on Salem Avenue just northwest of Kleppinger Road. Harrison Township cops on the scene there. A crash in German Township at Oxford Road and Boomershine. And we have an issue on Old Troy Pike and Needmore Road. Riverside crews on the scene. I'm Will Harris, WHIU Triple Team Traffic.
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1: 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The heat is on across the Miami Valley this afternoon.
10: Mercer and Auglaize County are under a heat advisory, but all of us could be dealing with those feels-like temperatures up near 100 degrees. So if you're going to be outdoors for a while this afternoon, take it easy on yourself. 6 o'clock tonight, the feels like temperatures up near 100.
1: Storm Center 7 meteorologist Ryan Mirando. WHIU News Time is 4:02. It's down 90 degrees in downtown Dayton. A man who shot and killed a landscaper in Dayton last year is sentenced today. Travis Jackson was found guilty last month on all counts in the murder of Tanner Staggs. This happening on Indiana Avenue last September after an argument over grass clippings. A judge gave Jackson 21 years to life in prison. Covering Warren County, the man charged with driving under the influence during a wrong-way crash is due in court for an arraignment today.
11: Johnny Shelton is facing several felony charges after investigators say he caused a crash that seriously hurt two people. It happened in April when Shelton went left of center on State Route 48. Shelton sped away and was later found at the hospital with minor injuries.
1: News Center 7's Letitia Perry reporting. Tough day on Wall Street today. Stocks had a bad day. Dow Jones down over 950 points. The NASDAQ down over 500. The S&P 500 down over 119. Oil futures up 2.31 at the close of trading.
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1: News Center 7's James Brown joins us to tell us what he's working on for 5 o'clock today. James?
13: What a great story for a middle school teacher here in our neighborhood who got to hop on a jet today and fly with the Blue Angels. What an exciting time, and we'll explain what it took for the Blue Angels and the air show to choose her. 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Well, we have the story of a guy who did just that and what he came away with after he found that stinky, dirty, manipulated ticket. We'll see you at 5.
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1: 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With the Miami Valley's most accurate and dependable forecast, your Storm Center 7 Chief Meteorologist Austin Chaney.
21: Through tonight, there could be a couple showers out there, otherwise partly to mostly cloudy, low of 72 degrees. For Thursday, just a stray shower chance, partly cloudy, hot and muggy, high 89, feeling like 95 plus. For Friday, there could be a stray shower around in the morning, mostly sunny for the afternoon, lower humidity and cooler, high of 82. Saturday, sunny, 83 degrees. Sunday, a chance for showers and thunderstorms with a high of 80. 80. And Monday, partly cloudy, slight chance of a thunderstorm, high of 74. I'm Chief Meteorologist Austin Chaney for Dayton Severe Weather Station, 1290 and 95.7 WHIO.
1: Latest scan of the live Doppler 7 radar. It's clear. Got a little more sunshine this hour, but it is hot and humid right now. It is 90 in Tip City, 90 in downtown Dayton. Feels more like 103 at 407.
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8: Northbound 75, right as you pass Main Street, Route 48, and head towards Route 4, traffic is slowing it very quickly, and it's pretty heavy till you get north of Stanley Avenue. So be ready to hit the brakes and stop very quickly. A crash on Salem Avenue west of Kleppinger Road. Harrison Township cops are there. German Township, Oxford Road, and Boomershine. And we have some kind of an issue with crews on the scene, Old Troy Pike and Needmore. I'm Will Harris, WHIO Triple Team Traffic.
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0: All right, Leonard Skinner, Simple Man. That can only mean one thing on this radio program, and that is all things self-proclaimed Simple Man. That means all things Bill O'Reilly, all things Bill O'Reilly at BillO'Reilly.com. You know, I thought I was in O'Reilly's inner circle. I thought we, you know, years at Fox, it was somewhat a contentious relationship, but it was all his fault. And, you know, now we've become friends. And Bill O'Reilly for decades apparently has this guy's trip. And he's never invited me. And he went to Ireland last week. And I guess maybe I just, you know, assumed something I shouldn't have assumed. And that we were friends and I didn't get the invite. It got lost in the mail. What happened?
1: Well, you're such a big star that, you know, I'd have to have people. And, you know, what would you like for breakfast, Mr. Hannity? You know.
0: Bill, you have been around me. And every time we go to breakfast, I have paid for breakfast because I want to beat you to the check and let you know that I have respect for you. And I like to do that all the time anyway. And we've had good times, good conversations, all the above. Reminiscing, all fun, and I just don't make the cut. What's the reason?
1: Well, it's just intimidation. All of those guys.
0: You're so full of it.
1: Hannity's calling. Oh, my God. You know, and look, the cell phone, you know, how many cell phone pictures will you have to pose for? I mean, like 300. You know, we'll be in Killarney, and you'll be still be up in Dublin with lines to get your cell phone picture. So anyway, you'll be invited the next time around, that's for sure. And my guys are mad at me because they heard you on the radio and they go, what do you do? Why don't you invite Annie? I get many, many reasons. But no, you'll be invited next time.
0: No, I'm glad you had a good trip. I honestly wouldn't have been able to make it anyway. You know my schedule. It's insane. I get older, I work more, and I love it. I don't know what it is, Bill. It's in our DNA. We both love what we do. We both feel blessed to do what we do. All right, let me get you focused here, and primary day, and Graham Plattner, and all the coverage obviously associated with his lunatic. I can run through the litany. I've done it a lot for this audience. You know a guy that calls his the people in his own state racist and bigoted and dumb. A guy that, you know, attacks women that were victims of rape. A guy that has a Nazi tattoo. A guy that thinks all cops are bastards. And this is now the modern Democratic Party. And he won with, you know, 75-8% of the vote last night. And then you got, you know, six gender Tellerico, welcome Matt at the border. God is non-binary. No problem men playing women's sports. Vegan campaign in the state of Texas. He's running there. Then you've got your buddy Mamdani in your state of New York, in the city of New York. Then you've got AOC in the squad. Then you've got Pocahontas and Bernie Sanders, and the radicals have taken over. And here's the more interesting part I want you to comment on. Chuck Schumer, who's minority leader in name only, Hakeem Jeffries, no Democratic leader will dare speak out against the radicalism in their party. There are some today that are arguing this is great for the Democratic Party. Plattner represents

0: fanatics. They don't like their country. They want a different country. They don't like mom or dad. You know what they're replacing mom and dad with? Gestation. I can't wait to get the first.
1: I did a whole segment on it on this program. I mean, Bill, this is nuts. I mean, these people are certifiable.
0: So it hurts the Democratic Party, but the country now is swinging into self-absorption. And the reason that this nut won in Maine is he didn't have anybody running against him, number one. The opponent, the former governor, dropped out. And then there are enough people who are angry about their personal circumstances because they're going to throw out all the incumbents. I'm going to vote for anybody like Karen Bass in L.A. I don't care how she's, you know, wrecked the city. I'm just mad, so I'm going to vote for the opposition. A lot of that going around, it's self-destructive, is no doubt. I mean, the main thing for me is, if you are against ICE, and they just passed it, as you know, last night, funding for ICE. Well, Great Britain, and I was in London doing a special, all right, they don't have any ICE. Okay, they don't have anybody tracking down criminals. And now they're on the verge of a violent clash between the far left and, let's say, the people who don't want anarchy. In Belfast last night, they were out on the street, both sides, because a Sudanese immigrant tried to behead somebody on the street. Now, will that happen here? Probably not, because we have better controls. But when you don't have any controls, like in the UK, none, this is what you're going to get.
1: Let me ask you, and we did touch on it last week when you were in Europe, and there's a poll out today, interestingly, that shows only 11% of Europeans now view the U.S. as an ally. Well, I'm sorry, I don't know anybody in the U.S. that feels that Europe has moral clarity anymore. And it has been a declining continent for the following reasons. They have embraced, you know, first of all, they've neglected their national security and defense dramatically over decades. They are not militarily prepared if they are to be attacked. One. Two, radical climate alarmism, radical socialism now for decades. They have adopted it. Number three. I believe that unfettered illegal immigration without assimilation resulting in Sharia courts in Great Britain, no-go zones in other parts of Europe, including France, they are very real, Bill. And if people are not assimilating and they want to change the society which they're moving to, not be a part of it, that is going to be a long-term massive problem for them. Am I right or wrong? What say you?
0: You left out one thing. They don't like Trump. The rank and file Europeans don't like Trump. And there's two reasons for that. Number one, you think our press is irresponsible? You watch their press. I can't even.
1: I've been in it quite often in my life, as you have. So let's put it that way.
0: I can't get BillO'Reilly.com up and running in most European countries because they want $250,000 for defamation insurance, not just on me, but on any independent journalist. You got to pay them $250,000 a year because they don't want outside voices. They want a left-wing point of view. So this is all the Europeans hear. The second point is that President Trump's a bit bellicose. Now, we in America know that. We followed the man. We know that he is bombastic, and we've accepted it. They have not accepted it in Europe. And so it becomes personal, just like the vote for the Democratic Party becomes personal. There's no rationality to it. And forget about history, forget about Iran, forget about all that. Europeans are self-absorbed, generally speaking. Ireland's an exception because they're not part of this cabal.
1: By the way, are you eligible for dual citizenship in Ireland? I am. My mother had dual citizenship.
0: I'm not because my people came over in 1868. So it's far back.
1: When did the potato famine begin? Around then, right?
0: Yeah, I mean.

0: I might be able to get it, but probably not. But Sweden, which was once the most socialistic country, they have gone 180 degrees away from that. They're one of the few European countries that aren't buying into the self-destruction that unfettered migration, socialism brings. It brings anarchy. Look, when you have a guy, and the BBC had to cover it, you could tell they didn't want to cover this story. All right, a guy being beheaded. The Sudanese guy didn't actually get there, but he was trying. I mean, you know, all control has been lost. When I was on Edgware Road, which is they call it Little Beirut in London, and I lived in London for a year when I was in college. When I was on Edgware Road, those people did not want me there, Hannity. I had two big security guys. We got in and out of there as fast as we could, and there was not one police officer in any place that we went in the Muslim neighborhoods. Not one.
1: You know what shocked me? We were doing coverage. It had something Trump-related, and Linda, maybe you remember this particular trip, and if you do, remind me. That's when we had to do the hotel switcheroo and you were losing your mind because you were insistent that we
2: get on the line. That was the first Russia summit and we were in Trafalgar Square in London.
1: Okay, so we go there, Bill. I'm figuring, let's take some TV cameras. I'll go amongst the people. There's an anti-Trump rally. They have no idea who the hell Sean Hannity is. Well, that was maybe one of the biggest miscalculations in my life. I show up with a camera. Bill, everybody in that crowd knew me, and a mob literally surrounded me within 2 minutes wanting to kill me. And the bobbies over there with no guns couldn't do anything.
0: Yeah, I mean, look, the prevailing wisdom on the part of the British government is let them do what they want to do. That's it. And that's the tension in the United States. Because all of these people who object to funding, not one Democrat voted to fund Homeland Security. Not one. And that's
1: unbelievable. And by the way, thank God they got that funded.
0: Right. And that tells you that the Democratic Party wants open borders. They want this to happen. 23 gang members, foreign gang members, all illegal, were arrested in Massachusetts yesterday. 23 on a variety of crimes. And Massachusetts, do you think those people want those gang members deported? They don't. And when people ask me to explain it, I can't explain it because it's self-destructive behavior.
1: Quick break, right back. More things with all things self-proclaimed. Simple man, Bill O'Reilly. All things O'Reilly, BillO'Reilly.com. Then your call's coming up, 800-941-SEAN, if you want to be a part of the program as we roll along this Wednesday.
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1: Born on America's darkest day, September 11, 2001, the Tunnel to Towers Foundation. They've been helping America's heroes ever since. Heroes like Fire Lieutenant Michael Wells. Now inspired by the heroism of firefighters on 9/11, Michael felt a calling to pursue his dream of serving his community as a firefighter. Now he would devote 14 years to his fire department. He would rise to lieutenant. He saved lives. He earned the badge of honor for all of his bravery. But sadly, he lost his battle with occupational cancer. This 25th anniversary of 9/11, Michael's story reminds all of us of the profound impact that day had on America's heroes and their families. 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Just go to their website, the letter T, the number two, the letter T.org, the letter T, the number two, the letter T.org. All right, inflation fears are back as the Treasury yields now hit their highest levels in nearly 20 years. 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What does that mean for your retirement savings? What does that mean for your quality of life in retirement? You know, Reagan famously said, inflation is as violent as a mugger, as frightening as an armed robber, as deadly as a hitman. Now, I always listen to Ronald Reagan. 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
5: Now from the WHIU News Center, here are the three big things you need to know. The man found guilty of killing a landscaper in Dayton gets 21 years in prison. President Trump says there will be more attacks on Iran after a U.S. Army helicopter went down near the Strait of Hormuz. And our current top local story, hot and muggy today with heat advisories in effect for Mercer and Auglaize counties until 8 tonight.
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7: Well, southbound 75 through downtown, not so bad this afternoon. Northbound side, different story. Very slow, starting at about Route 48 Main Street. Be prepared to slow quickly as you approach the Route 4 interchange. A crash with cops on the scene, several of them actually. Washington Township, McEwen Road in Spring Valley. Also, Miamisburg, Centerville Road near Lyons. Crash in German Township, Oxford Road, and Boomershine. And we have an issue at Old Troy Pike and Needmore Road. Riverside crews are on the scene. I'm Will Harris, WHIU Triple Team Traffic.
5: And now here's the Miami Valley's most accurate and dependable forecast.
8: This evening, only expect isolated thunderstorms at best. Most of us will be hot and dry with heat index values well into the 90s. Overnight tonight, we could have a few showers passing through, low of 72 degrees. For Thursday, partly cloudy, dry for the most part, high of 89 degrees, but with the humidity, it will feel more like 100. I'm Chief Meteorologist Austin Chaney for Dayton Severe Weather Station, 1290 and 95.7 WHIO.
5: Latest scan of the live Doppler 7 radar. It is clear clouds and also some sunshine out there. It is hot and humid out. It is 87 in Springfield, 90 in downtown Dayton with a feels-like temperature of 103 at 425. These stories and more coming up. Our next scheduled newscast is at 430. I'm Ron Otto, WHIO, continuing news.
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13: As the Notre Dame Fighting Irish will visit the UD Arena in an exhibition contest, John Rothstein of CBS is reporting Dayton's season opener will be November 2nd at home against NJIT. The Flyers are also set to host South Florida December 12th. It will be the first time the two teams have played each other since the San Juan shootout in the 1997-98 season. Dayton will also play road games at Florida State and at Liberty. The 2026-27 campaign will be Anthony Grant's 10th as Dayton's head coach. He returns two starters from last season's 25-12 team that went to the NIT quarterfinals, forward Amel Latong.
14: Latong for three. Good!
13: And forward Jayon Simon.
14: Simon, hard to the rim with the flush!
13: I'm Parker Testa on the home of the Flyers, WHIO.
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1: All right, we continue with all things Simple Man, Bill O'Reilly. 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All right, let me go back. I want to refocus you on how these midterms are shaping up. Now, I do have some statistics to throw at you. First of all, we had the racial gerrymandering decision, which I think is crucial heading into the midterms, helping Republicans. That's number one. Number two, I think very, very important, the Abigail Spanberger power grab, that didn't play out well at all for anybody. So I think that is key. Now, here's some information I know you don't have, and I have to do it quick. Republicans are now favored to win the House, according to the latest numbers that have come out. GOP gained 229,000 voters relative to Democrats since 24. Dems lost 275 voters across 28 swing districts since November of 24. I think this, with the radicalism we were discussing, I think their odds are diminishing. And this is not a typical election year, but I'm only giving you 30 seconds to wrap up.
0: Well, look.
1: Unless you want to stay over, I mean, we love holding you over.
0: All right.
1: Because, I mean, you're so popular. You want to analyze this election? And I'll go over it in more detail. We don't have to rush it.
0: Okay. We can do that.
1: All right, Mr. O'Reilly. I'll buy breakfast next time I see you. And I know you'll be very intimidated, and your friends would be intimidated if they saw me. That's so silly. I'm the easiest going guy they'll ever meet. You know that. Listen, it's no secret. 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
11: Tracking more rain chances ahead, I'm Storm Center 7 meteorologist Ryan Miranda. What they mean for your weekend plans in the Storm Center 7 forecast coming up.
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7: Northbound 75 down. Downtown, starting at about 3rd Street, you'll start to slow. Once you get to Route 4, you're going to be just kind of creeping along. There's not an accident, and the traffic is moving, but it's just like very, very slow. Once you get to Needmore, it'll break up and start moving again. A crash in Washington Township at McEwen Road in Spring Valley. Also, Miamisburg, Centerville Road near Lyons Road with a crash. And we have an issue on Old Troy Pike and Needmore Road. Riverside cops are on the scene. I'm Will Harris, WHIO Triple Team Traffic.
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5: It is our top local story. A heat advisory in effect for Mercer and Auglaize counties until 8 tonight, but everyone will feel the heat on the drive home.
17: The dew points, a measure of moisture in the atmosphere. Some of us in the upper 70s. I mean, this is really the worst of the summer heat. Humidity that we're getting, and is providing that feels like temperature to go up near 100 this afternoon and tomorrow.
5: The Storm Center 7 meteorologist Ryan Miranda. President Trump says the U.S. will resume strikes on Iran today, saying the regime is delaying a peace deal.
18: President Trump will not say if he'll escalate attacks to target bridges and energy infrastructure as previously threatened, but did warn
19: Iran very simply cannot have a nuclear weapon, and they won't. And they've agreed to that.
5: As Fox's Jared Halpern at the White House, a man who shot and killed a landscaper in Dayton last year, is sentenced. Travis Jackson found guilty last month on all counts of murder and the murder of Tanner Staggs. A judge gave Jackson 21 years to life in prison today. Shooting happened on Indiana Avenue last September after an argument over grass clippings. DeButler County, a drug task force makes an arrest after finding drugs and cash at a Hamilton home. Agents found meth, fentanyl, $1,600 in cash, and a revolver in the house on Pater Avenue Wednesday morning. 34-year-old Andrew Bowman is in jail on a felony drug possession charge.
4: This is WHIO Continuing News.
5: Honda is recalling more than 800,000 vehicles. The company says rear suspension components may fail and cause drivers to lose control. This covers certain Honda Pilot, Ridgeline, Passport, and Acura MDX vehicles. There are no reports of any injuries or deaths related to the issue, but Honda and Acura dealers will install a reinforcement kit if necessary or repair or replace the rear subframe components at no cost to owners. Now with the Miami Valley's most accurate and dependable forecast, your Storm Center 7 Chief Meteorologist Austin Chaney.
8: This evening, only expect isolated thunderstorms at best. Most of us will be hot and dry with heat index values well into the 90s. Overnight tonight, we could have a few showers passing through, low of 72 degrees. For Thursday, partly cloudy, dry for the most part, high of 89 degrees, but with the humidity, it will feel more like 100. I'm Chief Meteorologist Austin Chaney for Dayton Severe Weather Station, 1290 and 95.7 WHIO.
5: Latest scan of the Doppler 7 radar, all clears, cloudy skies mixed with some sunshine, very warm, very humid, 90 now in Huber Heights, 90 in downtown Dayton, feeling more like 100 at 435. 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
1: Oh. All right, 25 till the top of the hour, 800-941-SHAWN. You want to be a part of the program. We'll continue with Bill O'Reilly, All Things Simple Man, self-proclaimed in a minute. Our friends at Sig Sauer, they're celebrating 250 years of freedom with an exciting summer promotion. 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I carry one every day. And right now, when you buy the number one concealed carry pistol in the country, the one I carry every day, you get one for free. Now, summertime is upon us. Most people outdoors, you know, that increases the chances that, you know, God forbid that moment comes and someone wants to bring harm to you and your family and kill you and your family. You'll have the ability to defend yourself. I wish the world were different. It's not. Sig Sauer, all of them proudly made right here in America in the Live Free or Die state of New Hampshire. They have over a third of their employees now former law enforcement and veterans. They are a proud partner to our military. Sig Sauer is the official sidearm of all branches of the military. I've got a number of Sig Sauers. I got the M17, the P365, the M17 carried by our brave men and women defending freedom around the world. It's also carried by NATO troops. And remember, the P365, number one concealed carry pistol in the country. And we are a Sig Sauer family. Sweet baby James, he has several. I have several. Linda owns this bizarre one that I've never seen. It's this P365 Rose Special Edition. Anyway, check it out online. 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It's a limited time. All right, we're talking to Bill O'Reilly, all things self-proclaimed simple man. He's agreed to stick around a little bit longer, and I think it's important. So with the emergence of what we saw in Maine last night and this lunatic Graham Plattner, and we've gone over his record repeatedly. I won't echo it here. And then, you know, six-gender, God is non-binary, Tellerico, and all the craziness with him. And now it's the party of Grandpa Bernie, Pocahontas. Bernie's endorsement is more important than any other Democrat. And he's got a very good track record this primary season. And, you know, Ro Khanna, they're all supporting Graham Plattner. And then you've got Mamdani in New York. New York might be unique in some ways, but you got to pay attention. The most radical elected official in the country. You got El Sayed running in Michigan in the Senate race there. Then AOC in the squad. And you've got all the rising anti-Semitism. And then the leadership, or leaders in name only, will never take on the radicalism, no matter how bad, even if it's a Nazi tattoo. A party that's closing argument in the 2024 election is Donald Trump is a Nazi, fascist, racist Gestapo. Now doesn't have a problem running a guy. They're proudly getting behind a guy with the Nazi tattoo on him for 20 years and the most baggage I've ever seen in any candidate in my life. Now, I'm asking Bill O'Reilly if this strategy is going to work through the prism of a new study that came out. The GOP since 24 have gained 229,000 voters relative to Democrats. Democrats have lost a whopping 275,000 voters across 28 swing states. Add to that the racial gerrymandering decision at the Supreme Court. Add to that Abigail Spanberger's power grab didn't work. Bill O'Reilly, what say you? Analyze this election year compared to historic midterm election years, which usually goes against the party in power.
2: I have a different take on it. If I'm running the Republican Party, I'm not going on defense at all. I'm going to basically say, look, we're going to continue our policies that work and then list the policies that work. You start with the immigration, the border, that kind of thing. But I do believe that President Trump has got to help the Republican Party and wrap this Iran thing up. Now, the word is that there's going to be military action soon, could be during your television show tonight, against the mullahs. But the president has said this many times before and has not carried through. This time he has to. He has to. And once that is established, that the mullahs are not calling the shots anymore, then you'll start to see the American people reengage. And inflation, which topped 4% today, will come quickly down. Oil prices will come down, food will come down. Everything will come down pretty fast once this Iran situation is pacified to some degree. It's going to take pain to do it. Pain on the Iranians, mostly, but we're going to have to do it. The second thing is that the president himself has got to go out and explain some of the policies that he is putting forth in a little bit more direct way, that this is how it helps you. Okay, this is how it helps you, because we're doing this. And it gets to be easy. We're funding ICE. And that's, it helps you because we're taking gang members off the street like they did yesterday in Massachusetts. And Massachusetts doesn't want to take gang members off the street. Are you going to vote for a party like that? Got to keep the message simple, taut, but you
1: really got to keep it pithy, Bill. Use the right word.
2: You got to keep it pithy, honey. I got a shirt. I'll send it to you. Keep it.
1: Oh, my God. Is there anything you didn't turn into merchandise in your career? Is there anything you had no spin zone mats for people's homes? That cracked me up.
2: But anyway, I don't think that at this juncture in June, early June, anybody can call this midterm. But I do believe that the Republican Party has to be more assertive here and not just blasting the Democrats, but saying, here's what we're going to continue to do for you. Wake up. Okay. Wake up. You don't want these people in charge. I wish everybody could go to LA and San Francisco and just see the condition of those cities. It is absolutely a disgrace, both of them.
1: Well, I will tell you, I think this is, look, historical trends are what they are. The party in power historically will lose seats in the House and Senate. I don't think this is your typical election year because this is not the Democratic Party of old. We've been at this for too many decades to not know this is so radicalized, this party. Now, the only thing is there enough? People seem to forget, Bill, that the people that are voting in these primaries, the ones that are supporting Graham Platner and El Sayed and Tallarico and Mamdani and AOC, well, more in the Senate races, they are hardcore radicalized Democrats that tend to show up during primary voting season. Just like you have, more conservatives will show up, the base will show up more for primaries for Republicans. And so is this reflective of Democrats nationwide? Are they going to embrace this? That's where I think my every brain cell I have tells me it doesn't make sense that they would.
2: Depends where you live. So I.
1: What about Maine? What about Texas? What about Michigan?
2: Well, Texas and Michigan's too hard. Texas will stay Republican.
1: Oh, but you got El Sayed. He's out there campaigning with Hassan Piker, who said we deserve 9/11, Bill.
2: Yeah, but that's Michigan. And
1: it's Michigan, but do you think the people of Michigan, you know, short of maybe a pocket of radicals that live there, are they going to support that?
2: I don't know. It's a big union thing in Michigan. And the union, you know, these bosses come in and they say, here's what you're going to do. And a lot of people do it. But the overall thing that you're putting forth is that the majority of the American voters do not want this radical socialism. And that is true. But the stronger your alternative is to that,
1: the better,
2: the more chance you have to win.
1: All right. I think we got it. Mr. O'Reilly, we do appreciate the extra time. Thank you for being with us. I'm glad you had a good trip, even though you didn't invite me. And my feelings are not hurt. I'm not taking it personally.
2: I'm very happy to hear that, Hannity.
1: No, you don't give a flying rip. Let's be honest. But we do appreciate you on the program. I know this is the happiest time of the week for you.
2: It is.
1: Just saying.
2: Time for...
1: Because nobody knows how to handle you but me, to be very honest. I watch you do these debates with people, and I'm like, will you let the guy talk and just shut up? The guy has something to say. Ask him a question, let him answer, and then challenge the answer. Am I wrong about that? I'm not.
2: We've been
1: no.
2: successful with the way I do stuff. That's all I can tell you.
1: All right. All things simple, man. Bill O'Reilly, BillO'Reilly.com. Thank you, sir. Appreciate you. All right, quick break. We'll come right back. We'll hit the phones toll-free. It's 800-941-SEAN if you want to be a part of the program as we continue.
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11: Now from the WHIO News Center, here are the three big things you need to know. A man gets 21 years behind bars in the killing of a landscaper in Dayton last year. President Trump promises new strikes on Iran today if the country doesn't sign a peace deal. And our current top local story, the humidity is at its highest point, sending the heat index into the high 90s and 100 degrees.
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14: 75 North continues to be very slow through the downtown Dayton area this afternoon. No accidents, just traffic volume. By the time you get to Needmore, you'll be back to normal. A crash in Washington Township, McEwen Road in Spring Valley. Also, Miamisburg, Centerville Road near Lyons Road. We have an issue on Old Troy Pike and Needmore Road. Riverside cops are on the scene. I'm Will Harris, WHIO Triple Team Traffic.
11: Now here's the Miami Valley's most accurate and dependable forecast.
15: Evening, only expect isolated thunderstorms at best. Most of us will be hot and dry with heat index values well into the 90s. Overnight tonight, we could have a few showers passing through, low of 72 degrees. For Thursday, partly cloudy, dry for the most part, high of 89 degrees. But with the humidity, it will feel more like 100. I'm Chief Meteorologist Austin Chaney for Dayton Severe Weather Station, 1290 and 95.7 WHIO.
11: The latest scan of the live Doppler 7 radar. It is clear, just hot and muggy out there right now. It's 88 in Fairborn and 90 in downtown Dayton with a feels-like temperature of 101 at 451. These stories and more coming up. Our next scheduled newscast is at 5 o'clock. 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
16: Here's a look at what's happening around the Miami Valley this week. The Carnival at Fairfield Commons Mall, that's continuing out in Beaver Creek with food, games, rides, lots of fun. Carnival's going to run through Sunday, June 14th. The Dayton Air Show, that's happening this weekend out at the Dayton International Airport. This year's going to feature the U.S. Navy Blue Angels, Saturday and Sunday, both 9 to 6. The Yellow Springs Street Fair, that's happening this weekend out in Yellow Springs. Lots of shopping, fun, and food. This is going to be on Saturday from 9 to 5. The Lebanon Country Music Festival, that's going on this weekend in Lebanon with arts, crafts, live music, food, and fun. This is a Free Festival, Friday 6 to 11 and Saturday 11 to 11. And movies top of the box office this weekend include Scary Movie 6, Masters of the Universe, and Backrooms. 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
1: All right, let's get to our busy phones. 800-941-SEAN, our number. Let's say hi to Mary is in Nevada. Mary, how are you? Glad you called.
18: Hi. Thank you very much for taking the call.
1: Well, what a very warm welcome. You have a warmth to your voice that is far more engaging than Bill's. Go ahead.
18: I am calling because I live in Nevada, and I just want to say that I am a supporter of Lindsey Graham all the way over here in Nevada, because once upon a time, I was sort of apolitical about 10 years ago or so, and I was wondering if he was the real deal. I happened to pick up a phone number, a local office, called it, and he comes to the phone. For his constituents, he asked if I was a constituent, and I was honored that he asked, that I was a resident of South Carolina, and I'd actually never even visited that great state. But I'm impressed by him, and I believe in him, and I'm all the way over here in Nevada, nobody, and just wanted to say I think South Carolina did right last night.
1: I'm going to tell you what happened behind the scenes. I talked to President Trump in the days leading up to the primary yesterday with Lindsey, and most people don't know. I mean, I know some conservatives, I've gotten frustrated with Lindsey over the years at times. And the president, he is the closest he is to any one senator is Senator Lindsey Graham. They are best friends. They play golf all the time. I know that as a fact. It is not speculation on my part. And the president saw that they were attacking him with his own words from 2015, and he was very unhappy about it. And I spoke to the president 3 days in a row about how important it was to him, not me, to him. And I'm friends with Lindsey Graham. It was important to me. I should say that. And that he win this primary with 50% plus one. And there was a couple of polls out that showed that he might be a little dipping below 50. And the president literally said to me, you're going to give him airtime. You're going to support him, right? I said, yes, sir, I am. And that was it. That's what the president wanted. I think he deserves the Senate he wants. Bill Cassidy, he didn't want Bill Cassidy. He didn't want John Cornyn. I don't have to work with those people every day. He does. And so he's making the decisions. This is his call, way over my call. And I do think Lindsey has had some of the more amazing viral moments of any senator out there. And he doesn't get credit for it. When people get mad at, you know, maybe his foreign policy positions or whatever it happens to be, he's great at constituent services, better than probably any senator in the U.S. Senate. He is the most loyal to Donald Trump. He is one of his best friends, I can tell you as a fact. The one big beautiful bill doesn't happen without Lindsey. Kavanaugh doesn't happen without Lindsey. If there's an impeachment out of the House in after the midterms, it'll go to Lindsey's committee and it'll die there if we have a majority. So that's why the president wants him there, and he wants him there for judges. And you know what? I think the president deserves it. Some, you know, I get that some people don't like the position of everybody. When he's great, there's nobody better. And, you know, I think that you have to see the totality of every candidate and look at their individual states. But he won hands down last night. It wasn't even a close. I mean, he had like seven challengers, won 58% of the vote. Anyway, 800-941-SHAWN. Appreciate the call, Mary. I want to tell you something. You know, it's sad. If you want to open a business, you find out before you can open your business what you have to do to open your business. And that means get this insurance and that insurance. And that means dealing with multiple agents. And then you sign up. Probably won't even hear from the broker that you used until it's time for renewal. You run your business all year long. And it's just, it becomes a nightmare. It's worse than dealing with the healthcare system. It's so burdensome and bureaucratic. It no longer is going to be that way, thanks to the people that I'm going to tell you about, supersure.com. And I spent hours with these people, and they have built out, they have designed their own AI software program where they will upfront for free, no obligation, no pressure at all. 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
25: I'm Parker Testa with the University of Dayton Sports Update. The Dayton Flyers men's basketball non-conference schedule is beginning to take form. The first time Dayton will see the floor is October 17th, as the Notre Dame Fighting Irish will visit the UD Arena in an exhibition contest. John Rothstein of CBS is reporting Dayton's season opener will be November 2nd at home against NJIT. The Flyers are also set to host South Florida December 12th. It will be the first time the two teams have played each other since the San Juan shootout in the 1997-98 season. Dayton will also play road games at Florida State and at Liberty. The 2026-27 campaign will be Anthony Grant's 10th as Dayton's head coach. He returns two starters from last season's 25-12 team that went to the NIT quarterfinals, forward Amel Letong.
26: Letong for three. Good!
25: And forward Jayon Simon.
26: Simon, hard to the rim with the flush!
25: I'm Parker Testa on the home of the Flyers, WHIO.
11: Miami Valley's news at 5. Our top local story, humidity rises around the Miami Valley, making the temperature feel like it's in the hundreds.
15: Very high levels of humidity tonight and tomorrow will continue to make it feel uncomfortable. I'm Chief Meteorologist Austin Chaney. My forecast is coming up.
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14: Good afternoon. Thank you for the ride on this Wednesday. We're still slow on northbound 75 starting at downtown, but by the time you get to about Needmore Road, you'll be back to normal. A crash in Washington Township at McEwen Road in Spring Valley, German Township, Oxford Road, and Boomershine Road, and Westview and Burkhart. Dayton crews are on the scene. I'm Will Harris, WHIO Triple Team Traffic.
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11: It is our top local story. Hot and muggy across the Miami Valley through tomorrow.
15: Pretty insane levels of humidity across the Miami Valley. We're finding dew point temperatures in the mid to upper 70s in some agricultural areas. With a lot of cornfields, those dew points have exceeded 80 degrees. It's more muggy here right now than it is in Florida.
11: Mercer and Auglaize counties are under a heat advisory until 8 tonight. Storm Center 7 Chief Meteorologist Austin Chaney has the latest forecast in moments. WHIO News Time is 5:03. It's currently 90 degrees in Dayton. The man found guilty of killing a landscaper in Dayton is sentenced to the next 21 years in prison.
6: Last month, a jury found Travis Jackson guilty on all charges, including murder. Jackson shot and killed 22-year-old landscaper Tanner Staggs after an argument about grass clippings. It happened on Indiana Avenue in Dayton in September.
11: This News Center 7's Letitia Perry reporting. President Trump threatens to strike Iran after a U.S. helicopter was shot down near the Strait of Hormuz.
10: We are watching to see how far the president is willing to take these strikes. He told our Fox's Trey Yingst that he was getting closer to pulling the trigger on strikes on Iran's power plants and their bridges. That would be a major escalation.
11: Fox's Aisha Hosni. The president claims Iran has fully negotiated a deal to stop the conflict, but just hasn't signed the paper yet. The city of Beaver Creek is launching a campaign to raise money to replace what is considered a landmark. The city is looking to gather $100,000 to replace the metal slide at Shoup Park that has been there for almost four decades. This comes after a few liability and safety concerns caused the slide to close. Funding efforts will continue through the Beaver Creek Enrichment Association and any community partnerships.
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11: Man admits to a deadly crash in Kettering.
12: Keith Zartman pled guilty to aggravated vehicular homicide last month, dropping one count of failing to stop after an accident as a part of a plea deal. This is in connection with a wreck caught on doorbell camera along Marshall Road last 4th of July that left 37-year-old Tadeo Gatewood dead.
11: WHIO's Sierra Lawson reporting Zartman is set back in court for his sentencing on June 22nd. WHIO News Time is 5:05. The latest Storm Center 7 forecast is next.
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9: Through tonight, there could be a couple showers out there, otherwise partly to mostly cloudy, low of 72 degrees. For Thursday, just a stray shower chance, partly cloudy, hot and muggy, high 89, feeling like 95 plus. For Friday, there could be a stray shower around in the morning, mostly sunny for the afternoon, lower humidity and cooler, high of 82. Saturday, sunny, 83 degrees. Sunday, a chance for showers and thunderstorms with a high of 80, and Monday, partly cloudy, slight chance of a thunderstorm, high of 74. I'm Chief Meteorologist Austin Chaney for Dayton Severe Weather Station, 1290 and 95.7 WHIO.
11: The latest scan of the live Doppler 7 radar. It's clear across the area right now. Sun and clouds, hot, humid, 87 in Miamisburg, 90 in downtown Dayton, but that feels like temperatures at 101 at 5:08.
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14: The traffic on southbound 75 is building this afternoon, but it's still moving pretty well. Northbound side, a little bit different, slowing down at about Main Street, downtown Dayton, and it'll continue to be very slow until about Needmore Road. A crash in Washington Township, McEwen Road in Spring Valley, and a crash at German Township at Oxford Road and Boomershine. I'm Will Harris, WHIO Triple Team Traffic.
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33: 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It's all good. It's Evening Edge, Monday through Friday, 5-7. Live stream is up on Facebook and YouTube. Tonight on the show, it is Wing It Wednesday after 6:30. We have a guest from Culture Works, Diane Schiffler-Warren. She's a friend of mine. I've known her for years. She's going to be here talking about, well, Culture Works. And, of course, Wing It Wednesday is sponsored by MyUSA Credit Union, your best financial friend. Also, have you shopped on the Temu? No? Yeah. I was having a conversation with some friends of mine who they've had some luck with Temu and they've had awful luck with Temu. I've not tried Temu. Mary, I don't know that she has. She says a lot of the stuff is real cheap and shoddy, but I don't know. To be honest, she's in control of the finances. So any purchase that I make, she sees. So I have to be careful. I have to be careful what I buy. And we've got a current events quiz. We got tickets to the air show. We've got, we got to talk about this slide. Did you hear in the news Ron Otto talking about a metal slide in Beaver Creek? This slide, this is an iconic slide. Now, I'm being honest here because I remember going to this park, Shoot Park, right there on Meadow Bridge when I was a kid. And I used to take my late son there. And we would play on this big metal side. Well, now it's become a hazard. And it's got to be replaced. But the price tag? I was going to get to this later, but maybe I'll just jump on it now. $100,000. $100,000 for a slide. Now, hang on. Let me find my story. I had this in the bottom of the, not the bottom, but it wasn't at the top. I wasn't going to talk about this right out of the chute, but I'm going to go ahead. Oh, by the way, before I get to that, we have a new producer working the board tonight and answering the phones. His name is Zach. Now, Zach, can you pop on?
0: Hello, hello.
33: Hello, Zach. So I want a little details on you very quickly. How old are you?
0: Oh, I'm 18.
33: You're 18? Did you just get out of school?
0: I just got graduated, yes.
33: Just graduate from locally?
0: Yeah, Centerville.
33: Centerville? Okay. So you're 18, and you have great dreams and aspirations of being in radio, and so you're here working on the show, so that's good. Now, my big question is, this is the first night. You still have some training wheels on because Dalton's in there making sure you don't screw anything up. But my question is, have the other people here put you through the Cox WHIO hazing?
0: Not yet.
33: Not yet? Dalton, what are we doing?

The Beaver Creek Parks and Recreation, they do incredible work. Zach and his team out there, I love them to death. And we're going to be out there again on, 4th of July. But they have this campaign now that they've started with Green Giving, which I'm familiar with. And they're trying to raise funds for this slide. Now, when I saw the story, I thought, $100,000 for a slide? You've got to be kidding me. It's a slide. But there's more to it than that. First of all, this is a very lengthy metal slide. It's an iconic slide. It's been there forever. But it's not just any slide. They've had to, you know, they had to do a study on this. I think sometimes people don't think about what goes into something like this. They had to do a study on safety. They had to do a study on drainage. They had to improve it. There's erosion concerns. There's installation of modern safety surfaces. It's crazy. There's got to be, it's either shade structures. So they're shading because it's metal. It'll burn your bum if you're not careful. But it's really interesting. And the old slide was deteriorating. I mean, when you think about that metal, right? Stuff gets rusty, gets sharp, it gets uneven, it warps, the whole deal. So I'm going to throw my support to this. I know that it sounds crazy. I understand some people are going to be hearing that $100,000 for a slide, but that's the way it is. You know, these slides have to be accessible to everybody. In fact, and I didn't know this, metal slides do not generate as much static electricity as plastic ones. And if you are a young person or even an adult, I tried to go down that slide when I took my son there. Yeah, that's not a good idea. But some adults can. And if you have like cochlear implants or hearing devices, which maybe grandmas and grandpas or even moms and dads might have, that can be a problem. The static electricity with your hearing aids could be a problem. So that's an issue. Also, people with limited mobility, they should be able to enjoy the slides, the kids. So they have to be durable. They have to resist cracking, warping, deterioration from the sun, all these things. So I think this is cool. I know it's a lot of money. It's $100,000. I get it. But this is kind of an iconic slide there in Beaver Creek. Anybody that grew up in Beaver Creek, they know Shoop Park right there on Meadow Bridge. It's right across from McDonald's. On the other side, it's on the other side. There's a link on my Facebook page, and you can donate. They're looking for big sponsors. If somebody's got some big money bags, I know some people in Beaver Creek. Green County, they got some green. I don't, but some people do. But they're also taking donations from just the public, the general public. So if you're interested, want to help out, go to my Facebook page. It's right there at the top. 937-957-1290 is the number. I saw this story, and I'm tickled for this guy. He's from Huron County here in Ohio. This story is also on WHIO. So this guy, he bought I don't really know scratch-off tickets that well, like Ohio Lottery scratch-off tickets. Sometimes if I've got a couple of bucks, you know, $1, $2, $3, $4, I might grab a couple for Mary and take them home and let her scratch them off and, you know, see what happens. But I'm not like a big gambler when it comes to that sort of thing. But there's some sort of scratch-off called Bingo 25 times 25. And this is a big deal. Now, I don't know how much this ticket costs. Could it be $25? I mean, there are some scratch-off tickets that are pretty expensive. But this guy, he bought one of these. And then I guess he accidentally threw it away and realized that he did this before the trash was taken out, or I guess before the trash, you know, the dumpster, or the garbage people came and took the trash. But the story is, and I saw this on WHIO.com. I also saw

0: out on a Cincinnati station website where he went dumpster diving to find his ticket. Now, I don't know if he'd already scratched it off. You know, I don't know if he'd scratched it. I wouldn't think he would have done that and then thrown it away. Because if you, I mean, you throw it away if you don't win, right? Okay, whatever. But he couldn't find it, so he went dumpster diving. He found this ticket. He scratched it off. $100,000. $100,000. And I started thinking that, you know, we used to have a TV show, a lot of places did, Bowling for Dollars, where local celebrities and everyday folks would come on to this TV show and they'd try to, you know, bowl. They'd roll and try to get a strike. And if they got a strike, they got like $100 or something like that. Well, times have changed. That's doesn't really do it for people anymore. Not as exciting as maybe it was once was. What about dumpster diving for dollars? Could this be, because that is kind of more in line with the way entertainment is today, right? Kind of a reality thing where you have individuals and teams competing against each other and the clock. Sifting through just muck and garbage and trash and dumpsters, and somewhere in there, there's a prize. Cash and prizes right there. Somebody needs to jump on this idea. Dumpster diving for dollars. I think, Zach, that could be your way into the entertainment business. Come up with
1: it's
0: that.
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5: Now from the WHIO News Center, here are the three big things you need to know. President Trump says the U.S. will hit Iran today with airstrikes. Jefferson Township school leaders are cutting seven positions, including both principals, in our current top local story. 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
7: Most of the area freeway is running pretty well this afternoon. You're okay on 70, 675, 35, even southbound 75. A bit slow northbound 75 coming through downtown Dayton. Once you get to Needmore Road, you're going to be just fine. We got a crash at Westview and Burkhart Road in Dayton. Crews on the scene. German Township at Oxford and Boomershine, and a crash in Washington Township, McEwen and Spring Valley. I'm Will Harris, WHIO Triple Team Traffic.
5: Now here's the Miami Valley's most accurate and dependable forecast.
8: This evening, only expect isolated thunderstorms at best. Most of us will be hot and dry with heat index values well into the 90s. Overnight tonight, we could have a few showers passing through, low of 72 degrees. For Thursday, partly cloudy, dry for the most part, high of 89 degrees. But with the humidity, it will feel more like 100. I'm Chief Meteorologist Austin Chaney for Dayton Severe Weather Station, 1290 and 95.7 WHIO.
5: The latest scan of the live Doppler 7 radar, it is clear around the area right now. Clouds and sun and humid as well. 90 in Englewood, 90 in downtown Dayton. 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
11: Here's a look at what's happening around the Miami Valley this week. The Carnival at Fairfield Commons Mall, that's continuing out in Beaver Creek with food, games, rides, lots of fun. Carnival's going to run through Sunday, June 14th. The Dayton Air Show, that's happening this weekend out at the Dayton International Airport. This year's going to feature the U.S. Navy Blue Angels, Saturday and Sunday, both 9 to 6. The Yellow Springs Street Fair, that's happening this weekend out in Yellow Springs. 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This is going to be on Saturday from 9 to 5. The Lebanon Country Music Festival, that's going on this weekend in Lebanon with arts, crafts, live music, food, and fun. 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

0: Cutting Edge, Monday through Friday, 5 to 7, live stream on Facebook and YouTube. I was in contact today with Brady Kress, CEO of Carillon Historical Park. You might recall he was on my show last week letting us know that the historical marker that we've been campaigning for the last few years was finally delivered. A big old bronze, one of those big historical bronze signs that will go out in front of a historical site is going to go up near where the Green and Green factory was. They're the folks that invented Cheez-It. And I'm meeting with Brady next week with his great team over there at Carillon to try to brainstorm some ideas for an event, maybe this fall, where we unveil this this really cool historical marker and have a little Cheez-It fun. So I thought I would throw it out there to the Edgeheads because we have incredibly creative people that listen to this show. We have the best listeners in all of radio, and a lot of stations and a lot of shows may say that, but I know for a fact that this is true. This is true on this show. So give it some thought. Give it some thought as to what we could do over the top that is going to not just be memorable for folks here, but, you know, Dayton is already on the map for many things, but Dayton needs to be on the map nationwide as being the birthplace of Cheez-It. And I think that, you know, if we put all of our heads together, we can come up with something grand. So give it some thought. You can hit me up here on the show, 937-957-1290. You can email me your ideas, eveningedgetodd@gmail.com, or message me on social media, but I'd love to hear them because we got to get on this. This is going to be huge.
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6: We won't have many showers and storms to cool us off over the next couple of days. I'm Chief Meteorologist Austin Chaney. My forecast is coming up.
7: 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Our top local story, hot and humid around the area through tomorrow.
6: We won't have many showers and storms to cool us off over the next couple of days. I'm Chief Meteorologist Austin Chaney. My forecast is coming up.
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9: Still stalled traffic northbound 75 from about Route 48 to Needmore Road. Be prepared to slow quickly as you head on into the Route 4 interchange there. Edwin C. Moses Boulevard near Cincinnati Street. Dayton Cruiser on the scene. A crash in Washington Township at McEwen Road and Spring Valley. I'm Will Harris, WHIO Triple Team Traffic.
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7: It is our top local story. The Miami Valley dealing with very high humidity today and tomorrow, sending the heat index into triple digits.
6: We're finding dew point temperatures in the mid to upper 70s in some agricultural areas with a lot of cornfields. Those dew points have exceeded 80 degrees. It's more muggy here right now than it is in Florida.
7: Storm Center 7 Chief Meteorologist Austin Chaney has the latest forecast in moments. Jefferson Township local schools will make some major cuts, including letting go of both principals after voters rejected a levy last month. Seven positions are said to be cut. The school board will work on a staff restructuring plan. The failed levy would have brought in a little over $1 million a year. To the White House, President Trump says the U.S. will hit Iran with more airstrikes today. Central Command says the U.S. military disabled an eighth merchant vessel in the waters off Iran on Tuesday. Iran says the U.S. hit two of its water reservoirs. A man who shot and killed a landscaper in Dayton last year is sentenced sentenced.
3: Travis Jackson was found guilty last month on all counts in the murder of Tanner Staggs. This happening on Indiana Avenue last September after an argument over grass clippings.
7: WHIO's Sierra Lawson today. A judge gave Jackson 21 years to life in prison.
1: This is WHIO Continuing News.
7: Two teams from the Miami Valley will play for championships this week in boys high school baseball. St. Henry makes its seventh state appearance as the Redskins take on Berlin Highland in the Division 6 state semifinal Thursday afternoon. Bishop Fenwick will take on Fairfield Union in Division 4 Saturday afternoon for the chance to play in the championship game Sunday morning. Now with the Miami Valley's most accurate and dependable forecast, your Storm Center 7 Chief Meteorologist Austin Chaney.
6: This evening, only expect isolated thunderstorms at best. Most of us will be hot and dry with heat index values well into the 90s. Overnight tonight, we could have a few showers passing through, low of 72 degrees. For Thursday, partly cloudy, dry for the most part, high of 89 degrees, but with the humidity, it will feel more like 100. I'm Chief Meteorologist Austin Chaney for Dayton Severe Weather Station, 1290 and 95.7 WHIO.
7: A latest scan of the live Doppler 7 radar. Clear, sunny out there, a little bit of cloud cover, hot and humid this hour. It is currently 89 in Springfield, 90 in downtown Dayton, with the heat index now sitting at 100 degrees at 535. 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
5: 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Considering Claire isn't in Paris right now, that seemed odd to the bank and to Claire. Two taps later, Claire says nope to the charge and Wells Fargo is on the case. However you make money work, Wells Fargo can work with that.
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7: Could have landed at least two or maybe three first-round draft picks for him, similar to what the Browns gave up to get Deshaun Watson. But it turns out there's only one team dumb enough to give up its future for one player like that, and it's the Browns. They essentially get two first-rounders, one in the draft next year, and two-time Pro Bowler and Dayton native Jared Verse, along with a couple more picks. Now, a few things to remember here. The Browns aren't going to win this year, and there's no certainty they would have ever won with Myles Garrett. He recorded 5 sacks at New England last year, and the Browns lost by 19. He's the NFL Defensive Player of the Year 2 years running, and the Browns are 8-26 over that time. He'll have his number retired in Cleveland. He'll get his bust in Canton. He may well end up in the Super Bowl while the Browns finally move on, albeit a little late. I'm Rod Otto, and that's my sports rundown.
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0: on the Evening Edge, Monday through Friday, 5 to 7. Live stream is up on Facebook and YouTube. I was listening to Miami Valley's morning news this morning. I was up early. Honestly, most of the time, I'm not out of bed until like 9:15, because I don't have to come in until later. And I'm a bit of a night owl, but every once in a while, I got to get up and I got to go to a meeting or a doctor's appointment or whatever it might be. And I was listening. And Larry was talking about this story from the UK where, I'll get to the gist of the story, but it kind of reminded me of that old dilemma. Some people might think of it as a dilemma, but like a guy proposes to a woman. He gives her an engagement ring, right? And then something goes wrong with the engagement and one of them break off the engagement. But then the question is, does the woman give the ring back? And some people will say, yes, the woman definitely should give the ring back. Other people will say, no, the woman should be able to keep it. Now, I come down on it this way. If it's a family heirloom, right? Like if this was your grandmother's ring and you're using that as the engagement ring, then I think the woman should give the ring back because it's a family heirloom. But if you went to the jewelry store and bought one, well, then maybe it's hers. You made the choice. You know, you made the choice. You put yourself out there. Whether the dude breaks it off or the woman breaks it off, it's a gift. It's a gift. So this has nothing to do with a ring, but that's what this story reminded me of. This is from the Daily Dot, which... that doesn't sound like a big news organization over there in the UK, but maybe it is. I don't know. The story is that a man there recently spent $3,348 on a gaming PC for his girlfriend. Now, they've been dating for 3 years, and I can imagine that that would be a gift that anybody would appreciate. I mean, my gosh. Whether it's boyfriend, girlfriend, whatever it is, you that's a nice gift. That's a nice gift. But here's where the rub is. The very next day, according to the story, she broke up with him. So he drops $3,300 on this gaming system, and she breaks up with him the next day. Now, it doesn't say this in the story, but I'm led to believe that maybe he tried some sort of recourse, like maybe to sue her to get the PC, you know, gaming PC back or the money that he paid for it. But according to UK law, a gift is a gift. And once ownership goes to the recipient, that's where it stays. But there's the other thing. And this is why I almost made this part of my devil woman feature, you know, from stories from time to time where women are a little devilish, but I didn't. The website says the girlfriend admitted that she did in fact wait to get the gift before breaking up. Wow. That is something. That is something. And I'm just curious if anybody has run into that kind of situation before where, you know, you bought something for a boyfriend or girlfriend, or it could even be a spouse. And then next day, adios. And what did you do and how did you deal with it? Be curious if anybody has a crazy story like that. 937-957-1290. We've been talking about this story today here on WHIO, this landscaping murder. This is the story where last year, I think it was, what, in August? Maybe September? September. Where there were some landscapers out doing some work in a part of Dayton. And somebody that was living in one of the houses near where this work was being done got upset because, according to him, the landscaping crew had blown some dirt and grass onto his car. So he came out and complained, and there was an altercation. And the guy complaining about the grass clippings pulled out a gun and shot and killed the landscaper. So today, I guess he is sentenced to 21 years to life in prison. Let's see, his name is, Travis Jackson, 36. He's going to spend the next two decades plus in prison because of grass clippings. That is insane. That is absolutely nuts. Jackson was told, Jackson was told they would blow the grass clippings off the vehicle when they were done. But according to the story that I saw, and I saw this both on WHIO.com and DaytonDailyNews.com, Jackson pulled out a 9mm and shot Tanner Staggs before returning to his home. So like shot him and just walked back inside. And when cops got there, they found the man shot and killed on the sidewalk. That's crazy. A little bit later, I have a story in the current events quiz. And this is a Florida man story. Now, fortunately, and I'm gonna ruin the story now because it fits in with this, but we'll still use it for our current events quiz. This guy down there was arrested after a road rage incident. It was in Miami-Dade County. Cops arrested this guy because he pulled a gun on another driver during this altercation. I can bet you $1 million, unless you know the story, you will have no idea why he pulled the gun, and I'm going to tell you. Wasn't because they cut him off. Wasn't because he made a lewd gesture or flipped him off. It wasn't anything like that. This guy pulled a gun on a teenager because the teenager blew a kiss to a girl that was sitting and riding in that guy's car. He just blew her a kiss, like, you know. And that's what led to this guy pulling a gun. We got some very super touchy, itchy trigger finger people out there. Did I say that right? Touchy people, itchy trigger finger people. That's insane. That is just crazy. Crazy, crazy. 937-957-1290 is the number. But I remember when this happened and we talked about it and just how insane that is. Like, you're on my turf, man. You disrespected my car with grass clippings. What is that? What is that? Edgeheads, I'm going to be at All the Best Delicatessen on Friday, June 19th. It's their third anniversary. This is going to be a good time. We've been there a number of times. Of course, All the Best. They won the best deli in Dayton. They won the best deli in the state of Ohio, and they've been named as one of America's best restaurants. That is amazing, right here in the Dayton area. So join us on Friday, June 19th, 5 to 7 p.m. It's their third anniversary, as I said, and the way they're celebrating, this is great. You know, every day of the week at All the Best, they have a different special. Every day, it's something different. And you save some money. It's a good deal on those particular days for those particular items and menu items. On that Friday, the 19th, all of those specials are going to be available as a deal on that day. So that's a pretty good deal. Plus, they've got their happy hour specials. So please make sure to join us. It's going to be fun. Once again, Friday, June 19th, All the Best Delicatessen. They're on Far Hills in Washington Township.
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5: Now from the WHIU News Center, here are the three big things you need to know. A man gets 21 years behind bars in the killing of a landscaper in Dayton last year. President Trump promises more strikes on Iran after a U.S. Army helicopter crashed near the Strait of Hormuz. And our current top local story, the humidity is at its highest point, sending the heat index into the high 90s and low 100s.
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7: Northbound travels on 75 through the downtown Dayton area, improving quite a bit now. And no accidents, but it has been slow most of the day. Warmer weather, a lot of motorcycles out there on the roadway and the bicycles. Give it a seven look. Sometimes they're hard to see. I'm Will Harris, WHIO Triple Team Traffic.
5: And now here's the Miami Valley's most accurate and dependable forecast.
8: This evening, only expect isolated thunderstorms at best. Most of us will be hot and dry with heat index values well into the 90s. Overnight tonight, we could have a few showers passing through, low of 72 degrees. For Thursday, partly cloudy, dry for the most part, high of 89 degrees. But with the humidity, it will feel more like 100. I'm Chief Meteorologist Austin Chaney for Dayton Severe Weather Station, 1290 and 95.7 WHIO.
5: The latest scan of the live Doppler 7 radar, just a little bit of cloud cover, lots of sunshine, and really warm outside. Right now, we're looking at 89 in Northridge and 89 in downtown Dayton with a feels-like temperature of 99 at 551. These stories and more coming up. Our next scheduled newscast is at 6 o'clock. 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
0: Back here on the Evening Edge, Monday through Friday, 5 to 7. Live stream is up on Facebook and YouTube. Got a question from the live stream. Any update on my intern, Will? Can people donate for the reward? So, if you haven't heard, my intern, Will, used to come on the show, would tell jokes. Will's Punchline Report. I haven't heard from him in probably a month or so. And I know he's not missing. He's not like a missing person. You're not going to see this on some Netflix true crime. So that's not what's happening. We don't need to call the authorities. But just haven't heard from him. Haven't seen him. So I figured, you know, everybody seems to be excited about trying to find that dog Stella out in Beaver Creek. It's been missing now for about a month. I still see postings on it. There's one at the corner of my street. Sign that says reward, lost dog, here's a picture, $25,000 reward, don't chase. So I've done the same thing for Will. You can find the lost intern poster on my Facebook page. If you want to print it out, maybe you're a business owner, you can put it in the window, your front window of your business, or maybe in your car. Maybe in your car. That could be, you know, he could be out there roaming around, and maybe somebody will see him. But again, much like Stella, don't chase him. He will run. But you can get details on that on my Facebook page. And yeah, the $25 reward is legit. It's legit. I saw this story today, and I just laughed because some people are just sticks in the mud, as my dad used to say. This is in Kansas City. Police were called, 911 call to the police of a report of boys hanging out on a street corner selling lemonade, Kool-Aid, and snacks. 911. So cops show up. First cop on the scene calls for backup and then immediately asks her colleagues to stop by the stand and buy some refreshments from these two boys that are like 10, 11, 12 years old. Within 30 minutes, dozens of cops and firefighters came to the corner and dropped $280 and drank lemonade and Kool-Aid and snacks. One of the boys says he's going to use his share to buy diapers for his niece and nephew, which I think is really nice. It's very commendable. The other brother, which I love this, you know, his brother's going to buy diapers. This brother says he's going to put his share of the money towards an e-bike because that has been his dream ever since he was little. Have an e-bike. That's awesome. I love that.
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5: 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Our top local story, hot and humid conditions continue through tomorrow.
8: Very high levels of humidity tonight and tomorrow will continue to make it feel uncomfortable. I'm Chief Meteorologist Austin Chaney. My forecast is coming up.
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7: Good afternoon. Thanks for the ride on this Wednesday. Area freeways right now. Accident free, no unusual slowdowns. Enjoy. I'm Will Harris, WHIU Triple Team Traffic.
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5: It is our top local story. The heat and humidity looks to stick around the Miami Valley for at least another day.
8: Looking ahead to Thursday, it's another day of temperatures in the upper 80s, but humidity making it feel so much worse. We could have heat index values tomorrow afternoon in the 95 to 100 degree range, all thanks to that high humidity.
5: Storm Center 7 Chief Meteorologist Austin Chaney has the latest forecast in just moments. 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It's now 89 degrees in Dayton. And this is a WHIO breaking news alert. The U.S. is launching more airstrikes today after a U.S. helicopter is downed near the Strait of Hormuz.
14: This is a significant development and a change in thinking here, because the president says they had a chance to sign a deal and survive. And ultimately, this week, they shot down a U.S. Apache helicopter with a drone.
5: And that's Fox's Trey Yingst in Tel Aviv. The man found guilty of killing a landscaper in Dayton is sentenced to the next 21 years in prison.
17: Last month, a jury found Travis Jackson guilty on all charges, including murder. Jackson shot and killed 22-year-old landscaper Tanner Staggs after an argument about grass clippings. It happened on Indiana Avenue in Dayton in September.
5: News Center 7's Letitia Perry reporting. To Warren County, a man accused of drunk driving in a wrong-way crash is due in court this afternoon.
18: 47-year-old Johnny Shelton is facing multiple felonies, including aggravated vehicular assault. This is in connection to the wreck on State Route 48 in April, where Shelton crossed over into opposite lanes and hit two cars, leaving two drivers with serious injuries.
5: WHIO's Sierra Lawson is scheduled to be arraigned this afternoon.
3: This is WHIO Continuing News.
5: To Greene County, a Xenia police officer is retiring after 28 years of service. Officer Mark Margoris joined the department in 1997, serving in several roles, including SWAT, K-9, bike patrol, and as a school resource officer. Margoris earning multiple awards like the Medal of Valor and the Casey Elliott Memorial City's Finest Award. The last radio call will be on June 26th. WHIU News Time is 6:04. 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
5: For this week in history, I'm Ron Otto. June 8, 1504, Michelangelo's Statue of David is installed in the Cathedral of Florence. June 9, 2008, Ken Griffey Jr. hits his 600th career home run.
22: He's back with a 3-1. Griffey swings. There it goes. Long fly ball right field. It is a number 600 for Ken Griffey Jr. A no-doubter about halfway up in the lower deck and right. Ken Griffey Jr. circling the bases as they stand here at Dolphin Stadium.
5: June 10th, 1772, Rhode Islanders and the American colonies boarded and sank the British revenue cutter Gaspee in Narragansett Bay. June 11th, 1982, the film E.T. is released.
23: I'll be right here.
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5: 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Now with the Miami Valley's most accurate and dependable forecast, your Storm Center 7 Chief Meteorologist Austin Chaney.
8: Through tonight, there could be a couple showers out there, otherwise partly to mostly cloudy, low of 72 degrees. For Thursday, just a stray shower chance, partly cloudy, hot and muggy, high 89, feeling like 95 plus. For Friday, there could be a stray shower around in the morning, mostly sunny for the afternoon, lower humidity and cooler, high of 82. Saturday, sunny, 83 degrees. Sunday, a chance for showers and thunderstorms with a high of 80, and Monday, partly cloudy, slight chance of a thunderstorm, high of 74. I'm Chief Meteorologist Austin Chaney for Dayton Severe Weather Station, 1290 and 95.7 WHIO.
5: The latest scan, the live Doppler 7 radar. It is clear across the area right now. Cloud cover mixed in with the sunshine as well. Pretty warm out there, too. 88 in Miamisburg, 89 in downtown Dayton with a heat index exactly 100 degrees at 6:07.
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7: 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Running at posted speeds. Route 35 is accident-free and 75 north and south through downtown. A little bit light for this time of day. That's unusual. I'm Will Harris, WHIO Triple Team Traffic.
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1: Thank you.
2: It is the Evening Edge, Monday through Friday, 5 to 7. Hope you're staying cool out there. It's a warm one. It's going to cool down, though, this weekend a little bit. I saw Saturday, less humidity with a high only near, I think, 83. That would be perfect for the Yellow Spring Street Fair or the air show. Usually, air show weekend, it's like 1,000 degrees. On that tarmac, hopefully, I mean, it's going to be warm, but it won't be, hopefully, that warm. I've got a current events quiz. We got tickets to the air show, in fact. If you'd like to take the quiz, 937-957-1290, be the sixth caller, and we'll get you on the air, and you can take the quiz. We got some mail to get to.
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9: 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You've got mail.
2: By the way, I forgot to mention, it is Wing It Wednesday, and scheduled to appear, Diane Schiffler Warren from the Culture Works right here in Dayton. She's going to be on after 6:30. So I've known Diane for a long time, and it's going to be nice to see her. I haven't seen her in a bit. But she's coming on after 6:30. If you have an email you want to send me, eveningedgetodd@gmail.com, or you can message me at eveningedgetodd. Hey, Todd, this morning I saw a commercial on Channel 7 for the Dayton Air Show. How fitting. We have air show tickets for the current events quiz. And one of the reporters were flying in what I think was a Blue Angels jet. Have you ever flown with them, or would you? Love your show. Adam in Kettering. Well, Adam, first of all, thank you for loving the show so much. I don't know what your if it's a commercial or a promo or what it is. I did see a clip of Xavier Hershovitz flying in what looked to be like a biplane, but I didn't see what you're referring to. But I do know a number of years ago, and I went and I asked him about it today. I-Team leader John Bedell, he flew with the Thunderbirds, and he showed me video of it, and that is crazy, off the hook. He pulled like 9 Gs. It's nuts. Would I do it? Well, first of all, I can't do it because I'm too big. I cannot fit in the cockpit of a fighter jet comfortably. Now, maybe if they were offering rides in one of those big cargo jets, I could do that. You've seen the movie Dumbo Drop, right? But I would love, you know what? I actually would love to do that. I'm not a huge fan of heights, but I have no issue with flying. And those jet pilots that fly the Blue Angels or the Thunderbirds or the Snowbirds or whoever, they are the best pilots in the world. The best. So if you're going to feel safe with a pilot, it would be one of those guys or gals. I would love to do that. If I could fit into a cockpit of a F, you know, whatever, I would do it for sure. But

0: too stern, but these are only tickets for Sunday.
1: Okay.
0: Don't try to show up on Saturday. Don't do it. Don't do it. Don't do it. Don't do it. All right, Andy, all the questions tonight have

0: Well, before we go any further, do you know how to play the current events quiz?
1: See.
0: That is, there you go. That's right. I'm going to give Andy three questions, three possible answers, A, B, or C. And as he said, the answer is always C. All right, here is question number one. And I referenced this story earlier in the show. Cops in Miami-Dade County arrested an armed man following a road rage incident after the other driver, A, gave him a thumbs down. B, blew an air horn as he drove by, or C, blew a kiss to a female passenger who was in his car.
1: It is C, Todd.
0: There you go. You know what? I think I might start doing that. The next time I feel like flipping somebody off and it's a guy driving, if there's a lady in the car, I'm just going to blow her a kiss. See what happens.
1: Politeness always wins.
0: That's right. That's right. The thumbs down idea is actually an idea from my wife, because sometimes she'd flip people off and I'd say, that's going to get you in trouble. Just give them a thumbs down. Not as nasty, but just enough to say, hey, you screwed up. All right. Here's question number two. A Cape Coral, Florida man was arrested while on his way to court to face burglary charges. After cops say he, A, was driving naked, B, stole a car to get to his appearance, or C, stopped and burglarized an RV.
1: C.
0: You got it. Yeah. Going to court to face burglary charges, and then he commits burglary once again.
1: I guess it happens.
0: Yeah, it happens. It happens. Got distracted with something, right? Yeah.
1: That's right.
0: All right, here's question number three. Cops in Bradenton, Florida arrested a man caught on video breaking into a mini mart through the roof and making off with a case of Slim Jims and a bottle of Speed Stick, B, 10 hot roller hot dogs and a pack of Rolaids, or C, here we go, a backpack full of cigarettes, a stack of lottery tickets, a bottle of booze, a pack of bologna, and three packages of cheese slices.
1: Oh, I like the hot dogs, but we're going to have to go for the booze and go with C.
0: There you go. You know, it's been a while since I've had a one of those hot roller hot dogs. Is that something
1: like
0: that you like them?
1: Oh, yeah. I'm on the road all day long.
0: So are you?
1: I get the roller food quite a bit.
0: Somebody made a suggestion to me that I do a video series where I go around to all of those like convenience stores, like the Wawa, the Sheetz, the Casey's, of course, the Buc-ee's, Speedway, and try all their different food, you know, like the food they make there, and rate each one. That might be interesting. I don't know. All right. Well, guess what, Andy? You are the winner. Hang on the line. We'll get your details, and I will email those tickets to you. They come as PDFs, so I will get those to you before the end of the day on Friday, okay?
1: Awesome. Thank you so much, Todd.
0: There you go. And that's how you play the current events quiz.
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5: Now from the WHIO News Center, here are the three big things you need to know. President Trump says the U.S. will hit Iran today with airstrikes. Jefferson Township school leaders are cutting seven positions, including both principals. And hot and muggy today with heat advisories in effect for Mercer and Auglaize counties until 8 tonight. Full details on these stories and more are next scheduled newscast coming up at 6:30. I'm Ron Otto, WHIO Continuing News.
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7: No accidents or slowdowns on area freeways. We do have a crash on Bayside Drive and Spinning Road in Riverside. I'm Will Harris, WHIO.

0: Slight chance of showers tonight, low of 72. I'm Chief Meteorologist Austin Chaney for WHIO.
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4: For this week in history, I'm Ron Otto. June 8, 1504, Michelangelo's Statue of David is installed in the Cathedral of Florence. June 9, 2008, Ken Griffey Jr. hits his 600th career home run.
5: He's back with a 3-1. Griffey swings. There it goes. Long fly ball, right field. It is a number 600 for Ken Griffey Jr. A no-doubter about halfway up in the lower deck and right. Ken Griffey Jr. circling the bases as they stand here at Dolphin Stadium.
4: June 10th, 1772, Rhode Islanders and the American colonies boarded and sank the British revenue cutter Gaspee in Narragansett Bay. June 11th, 1982, the film E.T. is released.
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7: 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What's happening this weekend? 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
8: Here's a look at what's happening around the Miami Valley this week. The Carnival at Fairfield Commons Mall, that's continuing out in Beaver Creek with food, games, rides, lots of fun. Carnival's going to run through Sunday, June 14th. The Dayton Air Show, that's happening this weekend out at the Dayton International Airport. This year's going to feature the U.S. Navy Blue Angels, Saturday and Sunday, both 9 to 6. The Yellow Springs Street Fair, that's happening this weekend out in Yellow Springs. Lots of shopping, fun, and food. This is going to be on Saturday from 9 to 5. The Lebanon Country Music Festival, that's going on this weekend in Lebanon with arts, crafts, live music, food, and fun. This is a free festival Friday 6 to 11 and Saturday 11 to 11. 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
10: Back here on the Evening Edge, Monday through Friday, 5 to 7. Live stream is up on Facebook and YouTube. First time ever. We had a Wing It Wednesday scheduled for tonight, and nobody showed up. Culture Works were supposed to be here. Nobody showed up. So what are we going to do for a half an hour? I got material. I'm good. I got plenty of material. I'm a radio broadcast professional. I can fill with the best of them. Warren in Springfield, what's going on, Warren?
23: Well, hi, Todd. You were talking about flying in a jet for the military.
10: Well, I had somebody send me an email about sometimes whenever the air show comes along every year, lots of times the Blue Angels or the Thunderbirds or. Whoever the big, fighter jet aerial acts are, lots of times they'll reach out to somebody locally in the media and they'll say, hey, would you like to ride along, shoot video of it? It's a good way to promote the air show. And I always thought it would be kind of cool if I could do that. But I know that I'm too big to fit into a cockpit of a fighter jet. You know, I am no Tom Cruise.
23: Well, I will tell you that. It's been a while back, but I got a ride with the Air National Guard in a KC-135 tanker, and we got to fly out, and they were doing a training mission where F-16s would come out, and they'd lower the boom, and the F-16 would mimic refueling,
10: right,
23: and then they would take off, and we were allowed to crawl out next to the boom operator and then look out the windows.
10: Wow.
23: And I watched an F-16 flying alongside the wing of this KC-135, and he went 90 degrees vertical and disappeared in a snap of your fingers.
10: It is amazing. And I would do it 100% if there was a cockpit retrofitted to fit me, I would 100% do it. I'm not like a big fan of heights, but I have no issue flying. I have never had an issue flying. I feel completely safe with those pilots and in the plane and the whole deal. I would do it in a second.
23: I think a KC-135 is a stripped-down 737 that we had a big old fuselage that you just sat in.
10: Yeah.
23: You didn't even go up in the cockpit. You could just look out the windows like a jetliner.
10: Right. Yeah.
23: It was just really military, but you could take all the pictures in the world you wanted.
10: Yeah.
23: And it was neat.
10: That would be cool. The closest I've ever been was over at the Air Force Base Museum. They have like one of the older jets and I don't know what jet it is, but there is a cockpit there, And I remember when I was younger and smaller, I was able to fit in. I thought, hey, well, this is kind of cool. This is kind of cool. But yeah, not now. Not now. Well, Warren, thank you. I appreciate your call, buddy. Have a good one. That line's open, 937-957-1290. I don't know that they give rides to people in the media at the air show with, like, cargo jets. I wouldn't think people would be clamoring for that. Ooh, boy, a cargo jet. But I'll tell you what. You know, I've lived here all my life, and a day never goes by without seeing one of those big cargo jets fly and take off at the base or whatever. And my grandma and grandpa Holst, they lived off of Burkhart on Mertland Avenue, and that was right in the flight path. Right in the flight path of those big cargo jets coming in and landing. That would be cool. I would enjoy that. I could fit. I would be able to fit in a cargo jet, just not, you know, a fighter jet. That's not for me.
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20: I'm Ron Otto, our top local story. Jefferson Township local schools will make some major cuts, including letting go of both principals. After voters rejected a levy last month, seven positions are set to be cut. The school board will work on a staff restructuring plan. It's the third time in about a year that a levy failed in the district. President Trump resuming strikes this week in hopes of getting Iranian leadership to sign a peace deal.
3: The president says they had a chance to sign a deal and survive, and ultimately this week they shot down a U.S. Apache helicopter with a drone.
20: That's Fox's Trey Yingst in Tel Aviv. A man who shot and killed a landscaper in Dayton last year is sentenced.
24: Travis Jackson was found guilty last month on all counts in the murder of Tanner Staggs. This happening on Indiana Avenue last September after an argument over grass clippings.
20: WHIO's Sierra Lawson. Judge gave Jackson 21 years to life in prison. City of Beaver Creek launching a campaign to raise money to replace what is considered a landmark. The city is looking to gather $100,000 to replace the metal slide at Shoup Park that has been there for almost four decades. This comes after a few liability and safety concerns caused the slide to close.
22: This is WHIO Continuing News.
20: Local aviation students will be honored at this weekend's Dayton Air Show. The 28 Wright State University students completed their first Federal Aviation Administration pilot certification. Incoming students will also be at the air show to connect with others in their program and learn more about flight training. Now with the Miami Valley's most accurate and dependable forecast, your Storm Center 7 Chief Meteorologist Austin Chaney.
25: This evening, only expect isolated thunderstorms at best. Most of us will be hot and dry with heat index values well into the 90s. Overnight tonight, we could have a few showers passing through, low of 72 degrees. For Thursday, partly cloudy, dry for the most part, high of 89 degrees, but with the humidity, it will feel more like 100. I'm Chief Meteorologist Austin Chaney for Dayton Severe Weather Station 1290 and 95.7 WHIO.
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27: 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Area freeways are accident-free this afternoon. No unusual slowdowns. I'm Will Harris, WHIO Triple Team Traffic.
28: 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It's called Miami Valley's Morning News, and it's all news, all weather, and all traffic all morning long. 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
10: 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Usually at this time, we have a local nonprofit on the show. We had one scheduled, but Culture Works didn't show up. So we have no Wing It Wednesdays. Most importantly, we have no wings. 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But this is a great opportunity to promote Wing It Wednesday. Tonight, a missed opportunity. But if you are a nonprofit here in the Miami Valley who wants to be on the show to come in and talk about all the good works that you're doing. Maybe it's an event that you've got coming up. Maybe it's a fundraiser. You know, maybe there's a project that you're trying to pay for and you need funds. Or just to brag. Brag about what you do here in the Miami Valley. And it's not just Dayton. It could be anywhere. If you listen to WHIO, you could be on the show promoting your nonprofit. And all it costs you is an order of wings. That's it. That's all it is. It's a little bit like a bribe, but that makes it fun, right? You go out, you get some wings. Maybe they're one of your sponsors for an event. They give you an order of wings. You come in, they get promoted. Your event gets promoted, and I get wings. It works out. Sometimes my producer will get wings. Yeah, if there's extras. Zach, who's new tonight, this is his first time kind of running the show on his own. I give you like a B plus so far. You're doing all right. It's okay. It's your first time. But somebody like Zach would get wings. Ian would get wings. Maybe not Dalton. But those guys. But not tonight. Not tonight. So it's all right. It's all right. If you are a nonprofit and you want to be on Wing It Wednesday, send me an email. EveningEdgeTodd@gmail.com. We only have maybe 5 or 6 dates available left for this year. But reach out. I'll let you know what's available, and we'll try to make it work out. Tomorrow, the folks from the Versailles Poultry Days are supposed to be here. And they were here last year, and I feel confident that they will show up. It's not Wing It Wednesday, but they're coming in on Thursday because that's when they start cooking the chickens. They couldn't do it on Wednesday tonight because they don't start that yet. But tomorrow night, they'll be here promoting the Versailles Poultry Days, which is a Miami Valley tradition. We have a couple of Florida woman stories to get to.

0: Well, we have a trifecta of fabulous Florida women stories here. The first one, a bizarre crime spree ended this past week down in Florida near Vero Beach with the arrest of a 59-year-old Florida woman. Cops say the suspect, Annette Nichols, has repeatedly swiped bags of banana chips from several public stores near her home over the past few weeks. Cops say on six different occasions, she has been shoplifting bags of banana chips. Of all the things that you could shoplift, I know now, like at Walmart, they put, deodorant and razors. I don't know about deodorant, but like razors, you know, for shaving. And there's a lot of stuff like that they put now behind glass because people will go in and steal it. Banana chips, that's an odd thing. That's an odd thing to be stealing. But the way she was doing it, she would use the self-checkout, which, look, you know, the grocery stores, they love the self-checkout because they don't have to pay anybody to stand there and check out your merchandise. You do the work. There's going to be bound to be this kind of theft going on. People scanning some things, but not scanning everything. And that's what they say she was doing. When confronted by the cops, the woman confessed to the banana chip thefts and said she did not know why she steals and that it's just stupid. I don't know why I'm stealing the banana chips, but I'm doing it. A search of the woman's car turned up 13 bags of banana chips, some of which were apparently stolen yesterday from several different stores. This isn't her first run-in with cops or attempted skip scanning, is I guess what they call it. She was convicted of the same thing back in 2024. So she's a serial shoplifter. Don't know if she was shoplifting banana chips then or not. Maybe she had a different taste for something else then. I don't know. Here's our second Florida woman story. A Volusia County Florida woman is facing charges accused of using a can of wasp spray against another driver during a road rage incident. Cops say Tammy Jones was driving down the MLK Beltway when a Kia pulled up next to her. Jones told cops the driver, later identified as the victim, was shouting at her for allegedly, quote, brake checking her. Yeah, I hate that. But you shouldn't be tailgating, right? And the victim threw something at the woman's car. That's when Jones told cops that the victim said, "You're lucky I don't have a gun with me." According to the arrest, Jones says that prompted her to reach into her back seat, grab a can of wasp spray, and spray it at the victim. That could burn somebody's eyes out. The report states that the victim told cops that when she pulled up next to Jones, Jones just started yelling at her and then sprayed her and her vehicle. Report says the victim told deputies or cops that she wanted to press charges and probable cause was made and she was arrested and now she's facing battery charges, battery with a can of wasp spray. And our last one, and this is an important story, okay? Because this is happening quite a bit. And if you have elderly parents who spend a lot of time at home twiddling their thumbs, answering phone calls that they shouldn't be answering, or corresponding with people on the internet maybe they shouldn't be corresponding with, and sending them money, you'll want to know about this. It's been going on, but here's just another telltale story. Cops in Port St. Lucie, Florida, arrested a 76-year-old elderly woman who has been sending all of her money to someone claiming to be famous actor Liam Neeson. The woman was arrested because she struck a family member who stepped in and took her phone in an attempt to keep her from calling or texting this fraudster. The 54-year-old woman said that the elderly parent is not of right mind and was being defrauded by a male who was claiming to be 73-year-old actor Liam Neeson. There's been a couple of stories like this, but it wasn't. This is the first time I've heard it was Liam Neeson. I've heard Brad Pitt a number of times. That Brad Pitt, somebody claiming to be Brad Pitt, catfishing, right? That's what that is. Claimed to be Brad Pitt, and that he needed money for a project. And he was talking to these little old ladies who thought that, you know, Brad loved them and that they had something special with Brad going on. And they were sending Brad their money. The family member added that when the elderly woman first handed the victim the phone, she began texting the person posing as Liam Neeson to try to put it into it. Hey, the ruse is up. We know you're not really Liam Neeson. But that's when the woman grabbed her phone back and then struck the family member in the head and arm. But this is where it gets strange. Cops were called on the domestic disturbance. Now, if I was at my mom's house, and she's in her mid-80s, and there was an incident like this, and in her anger and angst, she took a swing at me, I'm not calling the police over my 83-year-old mom swinging at me. Who would do that? Who does that? Anyway, they called the cops. The elderly woman was arrested on a misdemeanor charge and booked into jail. This poor woman. No details on how the woman first made contact with the person posing as Liam Neeson or how much money she has sent to the fraudster on the other end. These stories are so sad. They're so sad. And my family's dealt with this. I'm not going to go into details, but we've dealt with this. We've not Liam Neeson or Brad Pitt or some other celebrity, but just the whole scamming, you know, elderly people getting scammed. And the thing is, and I'll just say this, lots of times they just can't admit what's obvious. They can't see it. It's like, this is a scam. And they're like, no, it's not. No, it's not. Yes, it is. It is a scam. They cannot. There's something, I don't know if it's pride or embarrassment or whatever it is. They just can't admit. And it's so heartbreaking because not only does it cost, you know, them money that they have had, you know, saved for their retirement or whatever it might be, or medical expenses, they lose that money, but it's also just the strife and the discord that goes on between family members over this. It's just they don't know how they can clamp down on this, but it just seems to be a problem that will never go away. But there you go, trifecta of Florida woman stories here on the show.
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4: Now from the WHIO News Center, the three big things you need to know. Jefferson Township schools cut both principals after a funding levy failed last month. President Trump promises more strikes on Iran after a U.S. Army helicopter crashed near the Strait of Hormuz. And the humidity is at its highest point, sending the heat index into the 90s and low 100s. Full details on these stories and more are next scheduled newscast coming up at 7 o'clock. I'm Ron Otto, WHIO Continuing News.
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6: Trying to get you to where you need to go safely and on time on this Wednesday afternoon? No problems right now. Area freeways are accident-free and no unusual slowdowns. I'm Will Harris, WHIO Triple Team Traffic.
7: Slight chance of showers tonight, low of 72. I'm Chief Meteorologist Austin Chaney for WHIO.
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11: 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I've talked about it in the past about electricians, auto mechanics, aircraft mechanics, plumbers, you name a skilled trade, the pay is good. The work conditions sometimes are rough, working outdoors, whatever. But the reality is the need is great in a time that people in those jobs are aging out and not enough younger people are going in getting those fat paychecks.
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0: Back here on the Evening Edge, Monday through Friday, 5 to 7. Live stream is up on Facebook and YouTube. mentioned this earlier in the show, and I just want the edgeheads out there to give this some thought because you're all terribly creative. I know you're creative because you listen to this show. It's a fun show, and I think if you have a sense of humor and you get what we do here on the show, you're creative. You're creative. You've got good ideas. So next week, I am meeting with Brady Kress and his team at Carillon Historical Park. We're actually having lunch at Culp's Cafe one of those days, and we're going to be talking about a Cheez-It event of some sort later this fall. He was on the show last week talking about the fact that the big bronze historical marker that was approved a couple of years ago was finally delivered with the final wording of all the historical facts about the Green and Green Company inventing Cheez-It right here in Dayton, Ohio. And we're going to have an unveiling of this. We're going to get it installed, and we're going to have a grand unveiling. And it's going to be, I want it to be a huge event. You know, I want it to be fun. I want there to be things going on. I don't want it to just be, okay, here's the sign. Thanks for coming. Have a great day. Yeah, skedaddle. Now, I want there to be a memorable event on that particular day. It could be, you know what, it could be a whole weekend of Cheez-It fun. Cheez-It chaos. That's what I would love. Paint the town orange. That's what we should do. So give it some thought. Hit me up with your ideas. EveningEdgeTodd@gmail.com or message me at EveningEdgeTodd and share with me any creative ideas. I already got one. Mindy, Edgehead Mindy, sent me a message and she said, what about a Cheez-It recipe contest? I love that idea. My one of the things that I would love to do is actually do a Cheez-It recipe cookbook. Yeah. All the different dishes that people make with Cheez-It. I know they're out there. I've done it. I've put Cheez-It on top of macaroni and cheese. On pizza, we've had it, Cheez-It pizza, locally. I think that would be great. So give it some thought and hit me up with your ideas. As I said, I'm meeting next week, and we're going to start kicking around some thoughts and try to get this going. An Evening Edge brainstorm session. That's what we need. Well, there you go. That's the show. Thanks for listening tonight. We'll be back tomorrow night just after 5 o'clock. You can get the podcast of the show at EveningEdgeTodd.com. Many other podcast platforms. You can also go back and watch the show if you'd like. For example, last night, William Pace was on the show right here in the studio. True Dayton TV icon. But that show's available on YouTube and in Facebook. So there you go. Have a great one. We'll talk to you tomorrow here on The Evening Edge.
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30: Strikes are coming. I'm Lisa Brady, Fox News. That's part of the president's latest message on Iran, while also reassuring Americans about inflation, which just hit a three-year high.
31: The consumer price index jumped to more than 4% year over year in May, but President Trump says he's not concerned.
32: You know what I really love? I love the inflation. You know why?
31: The president says that's because he predicts prices will plummet once military action is over in Iran.
32: When the war is over?
31: Yes.
32: It's coming down.
31: I know you can't.
32: It's going to come down.
31: prices are largely fueling the rising inflation. President Trump says the U.S. since last month has secretly been escorting oil tankers and other ships through the Strait of Hormuz to help stabilize the oil market.
30: Fox's Jared Halpern at the White House. Secretary Pete Hegseth just reaffirming the president's statement that Iran will be hit hard again tonight after strikes yesterday over the downing of a U.S. helicopter.
1: And that's not because we want to restart anything we don't have to restart. It's because we are, the War Department is prepared to set the terms to ensure that we get the kind of deal President Trump expects.
30: He's at Central Command in Florida, the U.S. accusing Iran of delaying a peace deal. Anxiety over Iran and inflation getting much of the blame for a sell-off on Wall Street, the Dow dropping 953 points. Congress getting complaints about the cost of being an NFL fan in the age of streaming.
3: The goal of this whole hearing is to investigate whether major sports leagues are price gouging the American consumer and taking away money from TV stations, bars, and restaurants paying for all these subscription services and keeping fans at home paying more. The hearing comes after a scathing new congressional report from last week accusing the league of abusing its antitrust exemption, locking games behind a wall of expensive streaming apps.
30: Darren Botello with Fox Business. Members of Congress say the average NFL fan now has to spend more than $600 a season to follow their favorite team. 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

0: on Thursday, high of 89, heat index of 100. 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
10: Early in our marriage, we had some struggles, and we worked through them because that's what you do when you're in love with somebody. And it made our marriage much stronger, made us, frankly, a much happier and communicative couple. I was single for the majority of my adult life. I was in my 20s and 30s, and I dated. And, you know, that's in the modern age. That's what happens. You date people, and you use dating apps, and you do all the stuff. And frankly, that all happened long before I got married, and happened long before I decided to run for the United States Senate.
11: Then he goes on with Liberal Joe in the morning, and then he says there's nothing out there that's actually concerning. Really? Listen.
10: I just want to make this clear. There's nothing out there that's actually concerning. People will make everything seem very concerning. Because that's what people do in politics. But, you know, I think the thing about all of this is what I find to be kind of most curious is this is what everyone wants to make the campaign about. So we do not talk about the struggles of working mayors.
11: Anyway, here to analyze what impact, and we were going over this with O'Reilly earlier, but I think it's that big a story, is Steve Robinson of the Maine Wire. And Laurel Libby, a state rep from Maine. Okay, I say he's lying. What say you, Laurel Libby?
12: Well, he is lying. But, you know, Sean, the scariest thing about Graham Plattner is not his history and his personal life, but it's what he would do if he actually got to the Senate. He represents the most extreme left of the Democrat Party. He was recruited by Democrat socialists, and he wants to take the same agenda that Mamdani is executing in New York and bring it to D.C. That would be disastrous.
11: Well, I mean, he's a self-avowed communist on top of everything else. I have been following what you have been covering, Steve Robinson of Maine Wire. You guys have been exhaustively examining this guy and his record. What am I missing?
13: Well, the lies have mounted to the point where you can only conclude that this guy is pathological. He's lied about how he purchased his home. He's lied about his oyster business. Sean, in Maine...
11: By the way, he had one customer. His mother, and he was grew up a kid of privilege, and he talks about rich people as if they are the worst human beings on earth and didn't deserve a thing that they got.
13: And I would doubt that his mom was even a customer, to be honest. You know, nothing about that business really adds up. It was a hobby, not a business. There's no such thing as an oyster man. No one in Maine calls himself an oyster man. Graham is the first person to do that, and it's part of his New York marketing campaign that appeals to out-of-staters and people who moved to Maine to live on the coast. So that's the first lie. That's where the lie.
11: Well, slow down here. There are no oyster men in Maine. I did not know that. I know there's lobster guys up there. I assume there's clamming up there, right?
13: Yes, so there are oyster farmers, there's oyster aquaculture, but the term oyster man was invented by this GQ columnist who wrote this really homoerotic column about Graham Plattner. They've invented this marketing term because they created this guy, Tabula Rasa. They just invented a character around his fake business, but that's just the beginning of the lies. He lied to the New York Times about how he was able to purchase his home, said it was with a VA program, but it was actually a sweetheart mortgage from his daddy. He's lied about the number of affairs that he's had, his promiscuous sexting. He's lied to his campaign staff. He continues to lie to his campaign staff. He went down to Washington, D.C., looked all of his hopeful future colleagues in the face and said there's nothing more coming out. And then abuse allegations pour out in the New York Times, of all places. So this guy is nothing less than a pathological liar, and more is almost guaranteed to come out, because if he is admitting to having sex relationships, like sexting with at least six people using the Kick app, you can bet that the number's higher than that. I use the beer rule to analyze that. When your wife asks you how many beers you have, you divide by three. So that's probably, there's a lot of women out there who the Daily Mail is probably looking to offer some money, like they did with Sydney Letters when she was reporting on Anthony Weiner.
11: Well, let me ask you to go a little deeper in the paint and analyze the race, because you're right. Maine is not New York City. Maine is not socialist. I think it reminds me a lot of Alaska, rugged individualism. People live off the grid. People are tough and hardy, and, you know, they...

0: Senator Collins' office leaves with a good experience. And that's the kind of thing that you can't really put in an advertisement. That's the kind of experience you can't buy, and that's how you earn loyalty from voters, whether they're Democrats, Independents, or Republicans, and Senator Collins has that.
1: What do you think, as you listen to this, Laurel, you know, the average person in Maine, one of the guys, a friend of mine I grew up with lives in Maine, and he's got a long beard, and I call him now Mountain Man, and we have jokes about it, and he sends me pictures in the wintertime of these massive snowstorms, and he loves the life there. And it's not that he lives off the land, but he lives a tough life, but he loves the outdoors. It's his passion. He can't live without it. How will the people of Maine react to all of this Plattner information?
2: Well, you know, the people of Maine are rugged, individualistic, we're independent-minded folks, and common sense. I mean, I think we're absorbing a lot of information coming out about Plattner. But the thing that I'm bearing in mind as we go into this general election is Mainers have been suffering under the weight of Democrat governor and Democrat House and Senate for the last 8 years. And we have energy costs that have skyrocketed up 40% just since 2020. We pay 63% above the national average for electricity. If we, if you're looking at someone who earns under $100,000 a year in Maine, which is most Mainers, we pay the highest state income tax in all of New England. And so Mainers are suffering under this weight. And most folks don't know who to blame, right? You look at who's in charge in the White House and think that's who is to blame. But really, state government bears the responsibility there. Mainers are looking for a savior. They think, some of them think, that is Graham Plattner. And so it's our job to make sure that we expose the lies, expose what he really promises to bring, which is more pain to Mainers if he ends up in D.C., so that they stand by their common sense roots and vote for Susan Collins.
1: Do you think what are the odds this guy can break through? Now, we keep hearing, and I'll ask you about this, if you don't mind, Laurel, first. What do you think is going to happen between now and the 27th? Because I think there's going to be a lot of pressure brought to bear on Plattner by some national Democrats quietly, that he has a window where he could bow out of this race. There's a little known provision in Maine that would allow him to bow out of the race. Then Democratic operatives would pick or choose his replacement, which I assume would be the current governor, Mills. So would he give in to that pressure with whatever percentage he won with last night, 75, 76%?
2: I don't see that happening based on what we've seen of Plattner, his ego, his hubris. He thinks he's indestructible because his base loves him even more with every scandal that appears. I don't see him dropping out unless something actually straight up illegal comes out. And that's more illegal than buying drugs in foreign countries, which he's already, you know.
1: And do you agree with me that a lot of this op research did not come from Republicans, that it all came from Democrats trying to push him out?
2: I think it's been a mixed bag. Everybody has their own reason to want Plattner out of the race. And so it's surprising to me that we didn't see more of this come out when Mills was in the race because, you know, the results last night might have been a little bit different had it come out earlier.
1: Let's get your final thoughts, if you don't mind, Steve Robinson. And by the way, I urge people to read the Maine Wire if you want to know about Plattner.
0: Well, I would agree with everything Laurel said, but you know, I think that Plattner has reached his ceiling here, and it's going to take a little while for people in Maine to learn exactly who he is. And the shock factor of, you know, having the Nazi tattoo isn't the significant thing here. The significant thing here is that he's lied about it over and over and over again. And I think that there's plenty of time remaining to convince people that the guy is a pathological liar, and more information is going to come out, not through partisan opposition research or hit jobs, but just through good old-fashioned research and journalism. I mean, like, we found and reported that Graham Plattner was the running a paramilitary training for the Socialist Rifle Association of Maine. He admitted admits to this in his Reddit thread, his infamous Reddit thread, but we also found pictures of him on the range training a far-left Antifa-type group how to take rifle shots at human-shaped targets from 75 yards out.

0: he calls them self-defense training courses. So the amount of potential stories for a willing journalist to find in Graham Plattner's background, I think there's a lot there. And we still haven't heard, by the way, from anyone who served with him in the military, which I find very curious.
1: Will you please keep up the great work? If people want to read about what you're printing about him, where can they get Maine Wire?
0: Everything's at themainewire.com.
1: I appreciate you. Also, Laurel Libby, state rep from Maine. Thank you both. We will follow this very closely, all the developments, especially now through the 27th, see if they get up to the dirty tricks.
2: Keeping the truth alive. Hannity is on right now. News, weather, and traffic coming up in seconds. WHIO.
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10: He's back with a 3-1. Griffey swings. There it goes. Long fly ball, right field. It is a number 600 for Ken Griffey Jr. A no-doubter about halfway up in the lower deck and right. Ken Griffey Jr. circling the bases as they stand here at Dolphin Stadium.
9: June 10th, 1772, Rhode Islanders and the American colonies boarded and sank the British revenue cutter Gaspee in Narragansett Bay. June 11th, 1982, the film E.T. is released.
11: I'll be right here.
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9: I'm Ron Otto with My Sports Rundown. So the Browns trade Myles Garrett. They should have done it when Myles demanded a trade last offseason. I think most Browns fans, including me, thought Cleveland should have landed at least two or maybe three first-round draft picks for him, similar to what the Browns gave up to get Deshaun Watson. But it turns out there's only one team dumb enough to give up its future for one player like that, and it's the Browns. They essentially get two first-rounders, one in the draft next year, and two-time Pro Bowler and Dayton native Jared Verse, along with a couple more picks. Now, a few things to remember here. The Browns aren't going to win this year, and there's no certainty they would have ever won with Myles Garrett. He recorded 5 sacks at New England last year, and the Browns lost by 19. He's the NFL Defensive Player of the Year 2 years running, and the Browns are 8-26 over that time. He'll have his number retired in Cleveland. He'll get his bust in Canton. He may well end up in the Super Bowl, while the Browns finally move on, albeit a little late. I'm Rod Otto, and that's my sports rundown.
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17: Here's a look at what's happening around the Miami Valley this week. The Carnival at Fairfield Commons Mall, that's continuing out in Beaver Creek with food, games, rides, lots of fun. Carnival's going to run through Sunday, June 14th. The Dayton Air Show, that's happening this weekend out at the Dayton International Airport. This year's going to feature the U.S. Navy Blue Angels, Saturday and Sunday, both 9 to 6. The Yellow Springs Street Fair, that's happening this weekend out in Yellow Springs. Lots of shopping, fun, and food. This is going to be on Saturday from 9 to 5. The Lebanon Country Music Festival, that's going on this weekend in Lebanon with arts, crafts, live music, food, and fun. This is a free festival, Friday 6 to 11 and Saturday 11 to 11. And movies top of the box office this weekend include Scary Movie 6, Masters of the Universe, and Back Rooms. 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
18: Hot on Thursday, high of 89, heat index of 100. I'm Chief Meteorologist Austin Chaney for WHIO.
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0: Nobody likes to be told what to think. That's why we're careful to make sure our news is right down the middle. Both sides and all viewpoints. Then you decide what you think about it. 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
1: I'm Tom Rigotti. The U.S. military launches a second round of fresh strikes on Iran. Fox's Jennifer Griffin is in Washington.
2: We've heard of explosions occurring at ports along the Strait of Hormuz and along the Iranian coast. We've heard that Kish Island has been hit, Keshem Island, as well as sites in western Tehran.
1: Iran's president calls President Trump's threats a sign of desperation. Opening statements have taken place in the trial of the man accused of sparking one of the most destructive wildfires in Los Angeles history.
3: A federal prosecutor telling a jury in Los Angeles, Jonathan Rindernecht was motivated by resentment of the rich when he allegedly set a fire in the Pacific Palisades on New Year's Day of last year. A defense attorney arguing the 30-year-old is no arsonist and tried to stop the fire by calling 911 when he saw it break out.
1: That's Fox's Kristen Goodwin. 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
4: 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I'm Chief Meteorologist Austin Chaney for WHIO.
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12: Alec Baldwin's favorite radio talk show host is on the air right now. Right, Mr. Baldwin? Here's Sean Hannity.
13: All right, 25 till the top of the hour, 800-941-SEAN, our number. You want to be a part of the program. All right, for America's Revolutionary War, from there to Israel's very fight for survival in the current day, you know, since the beginning. I mean, the Middle East has been a mess. Nations face moments when their courage is tested. Yet, thankfully, thank God, freedom has endured. You know, let me go back to 1985 because it's relevant to what's happening in the Middle East today. Reagan said, and he delivered remarks about America's commitment to Israel. He said, in our talks, we paid special attention to two issues, our commitment to Israel's security and well-being, our shared desire to move forward together toward a just and lasting peace between Israel and its Arab neighbors. He became president in 1980. It's 2026. That's 46 years ago, and maybe expanding the Abraham Accords is a very real possibility, which could pave, you know, a path for a long-lasting peace that has been unattainable in the region. Now, as America celebrates its 250th anniversary, the people of Israel are fighting for their survival, and our friendship and loyalty to them are—they're our top ally, as far as I'm concerned. I got to tell you, reflects this very unique, special relationships. Two democracies built on faith and liberty and hope. And they are providing all the humanitarian assistance on the ground as Israel is constantly under fire, densely populated areas. People are displaced and they need food and water and shelter and housing and clothing. And they even have their mobile medical clinics. 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Linda, have you been following the drama with our best buddy, Stephen A. Smith? I want to say up front, so there's no ambiguity. Stephen A. Smith and I are best friends. I love this guy. We have been friends. Linda, you were friends with him before me.
14: I was.
13: But we've been friends for decades, right?
14: Mm-hmm. That's true.
13: And he takes a lot of crap for being my friend. And I take a lot of crap sometimes for being his friend, to be honest. But we don't let that get in the way. We don't let political differences get in the way. I don't know what has happened. He's going to be on TV tomorrow night, and it should be very entertaining. But he was apoplectic that Donald Trump was going to the Knick game the other night. I mean, he just lost it. He has no business being... Donald Trump's been a Knick fan forever. And then we have the pictures to prove that he's been at the Garden, you know, going back to when the Knicks were actually a relevant team, which they haven't been until this year for a long, long time. All right, that's a whole separate issue. He's the president. He goes to sporting events. He goes to more than anyone else. And he says he has no business showing up in New York City for a Knicks game. Why not? Let's play it.
15: This is strictly a basketball segment. This president has no business showing up in New York City. I am dead serious. It is selfish. It is narcissistic. It is ridiculous that he is coming to this game. I would say the same thing if it were Obama, George W., Clinton. I don't give a damn. We went back to Reagan. This is not a football stadium in some space in Texas where you've got a whole bunch of outlays and all of this. This is the Garden. This is Midtown Manhattan. You have any idea what the congestion is going to be like in New York City here?
13: First thing I'd say to Stephen A. is look at the skyline in New York, and Trump built out a lot of those buildings. All right, then the best part, and it even gets better after this part. He blames Trump that the Knicks lost. The Knicks didn't lose because Donald Trump went to the game. The Mamdani curse was fun because it went on for so long with the Mets after he hugged Mr. Met. But I don't blame Mamdani in real life that the Mets were losing, or the Mamdani curse. There's one game that Trump goes to, and he's blaming Trump. for the fact that San Antonio, which has a very good team, and the and these games have been very close, that they won. Listen.
15: He should have been ashamed of himself for disrupting that and showing up to the game in game three. And I do blame him for the loss because as far as I'm concerned, it disrupted the momentum. I'm a New York Knicks fan. Mm-hmm. Everybody knows that. So is he. So are all of us as New Yorkers. And in the world of sports, you do get a bit superstitious at times. Whatever is working, don't disrupt it. The New York Knicks won 13 straight playoff games. Too shy of a record tying the Golden State Warriors of 2017. And it got ruined the moment Donald Trump showed up. Damn right I blame him. I said it before and I'm saying it again.
13: Now, Linda, listen to this. This is Stephen A. saying, if they lose the series, and I don't think Trump has any plans, I've not heard any plans or read about any plans for President Trump to go to any more games. But now he's saying, whether Trump goes or not, if the Knicks lose the series, that it's going to be Donald Trump's fault. If this is not Trump derangement syndrome at its maximum level, and I appreciate his passion for sports, if the Knicks lose, it's because the Knicks lose on their own. Has nothing to do with who might go to see your game or not see a game. And President Trump couldn't, you know, heard about it. And he responded. He said he's too low IQ to run for president. Listen.
16: Mr. President, ESPN commentator Stephen A. Smith, who was talking about running for president, said he would blame you if the Knicks lost the game. How do you respond to that?
17: I think he's a nice guy. But you need a certain aptitude to run for president. You need a high IQ. I'm not sure that Stephen has that. I don't think he does, actually.
13: And obviously, there's been this long flirtation with this. Lose the series? Now, I love Stephen A. I love his passion for sports. What Stephen A. doesn't know, he thinks I don't know anything about sports or, you know, I have no... stay in your lane, he always says. I tell him to stay in his lane with politics. We have fun doing all that. And all I can tell you is this. A team wins or loses based on their performance in big moments. And if they allow any one person to distract from their mission, which is to get a championship, that's on them. I can tell you all about the championship team of Walt Frazier, Earl the Pearl, Willis Reed, Dave DeBuscher, Bill Bradley, one of the greatest teams ever to play the game. And they were a championship team. I get it that New York's hungry. And I'll tell you, you know, after the Knicks won the first two games, I said, let them sweep. I don't care. What's the big deal? I'm not New York anything. Now because of Stephen A., I am all in on San Antonio. How do you like that, Linda?
14: So you like the Spurs. So, I think the thing about Wemby, I mean, he's 7'4", and it's absurd because, you know, it's almost silly sometimes watching him and just how easy it is. But there were a number of technical fouls.
13: Did you see the front of the New York Post today, though?
14: No, I didn't.
13: It says, wanted for crimes against the Knicks, alias Wemby, 7'4". Nationality, French. Charge, flagrant foul. Reward, NBA trophy. Even soft on crime DA Bragg would find him guilty. I mean,
14: yeah, it was painful to watch, boss. I got to say, as somebody who's, I just let the audience know, I am not an expert on basketball. However, I have a house full of kids that all want to watch these games. And so I'm seeing them. And I happened to look up when Wemby had that technical foul against one of the Knicks guys. And it was aggressive. And then they said, no technical foul. I'm like, okay, I'm a regular person. I can tell you that that was not okay. But, you know,
13: Sucks in most sports to some extent.
14: It does. I agree.
13: I mean, and I'm not blaming them. I think they got a hard job.
14: Listen, he had an earlier part of his day where he was, drawing in Gramercy Park. God bless him. He's got a softer side. But I didn't see that definitely on the court. He was a bit of a jerk, in my opinion. Now, to Stephen A.
13: That's how the game's played. The Knicks played hard in the paint, too.
14: He
13: Brunson,
14: was gross.
13: He plays hard in the... But Brunson
14: Wemby
13: goes
14: was,
13: at you with
14: Wemby
13: every...
14: was. I'm not talking about Brunson. Wemby was a little gross
13: You're talking about the flagrant foul. All right, I agree. I think it was a bad call.
14: It was a bad call. But my point in Stephen A. is I don't think that the president knows Stephen A. as well as he needs to know him to make a comment like he doesn't have a high IQ. He's incredibly gifted. He was a news writer, for the Philadelphia Inquirer for a decade and crushed it every day.
13: But he's saying something else here. He's saying, if you're blaming me for their loss, that is dumb.
14: No. But I'm saying, like, when he went at him for his IQ in the presidency. Now, I completely disagree with Stephen A. for saying that the president, you know, has anything to do with their loss. And there's one cut we didn't play, and I asked Ethan to grab it. I was shocked by this. I don't know if you saw this, but the NBA commissioner came out. He was sitting in like a round table with all these former, you know, amazing basketball players and talking about the fact that you can say whatever you want, but Donald Trump was a fixture in the Garden watching these games long before the other night.
18: And I'll also say about President Trump, you know, I've been with the league for a long time. I ran NBA Entertainment years ago. He did an I Love Kids game spot with us. He was a fixture at NBA at Madison Square Garden. You guys remember, well, all of you, when you played here, not Draymond, but back in the old days, he had courtside seats. He was here all the time. He was at drafts. So he's a genuine Knicks fan.
14: I mean, people were freaking out. They were freaking out because the truth hurts, right? Even Whoopi Goldberg, who hates him with a passion, defended his right to see the game.
19: I'm sorry. Trump and Mayor Mamdani are Knicks fans and have been. They're New Yorkers. And you can't, there's nothing either one of them can do to change what's happening in the city for this team. Mm. They can't, you know, they're there. Okay,
20: Trump,
19: there's a lot
20: jinx
19: of
20: us?
19: There's a lot.
20: No, you know what?
19: I don't think anything can jinx anything. I think these guys are on a mission.
20: They are on a mission.
19: On a mission. They're like the Blues Brothers. They're on a mission from God. And they have been winning and doing everything. And, you know, you could be buck naked up in the box and ain't nobody paying attention.
13: I don't care about Whoopi, but I'll say this.
14: I do. This is a woman who rags on him every single day.
13: But of course she has the right to go. Well,
14: yes, but my point, Sean, is that Stephen A. saying no and Whoopi Goldberg saying yes. I'm like, what planet am I on?
13: Where he's jumped the shark here is blaming Trump for the loss.
14: I agree.
13: That's insane. Let's go to Richie in Pennsylvania. Richie, how are you?
21: Last week, everybody was talking about Rush. I still can't believe it's been 5 years.
13: He was, me either.
21: In fact, the first time I heard you was filling in for him. That's how far back I go. I have to tell you a story. I asked Katie, could I thank Rush publicly on Sean's air? She said, I think you can. So here's the story, okay? 23.
13: By the way, I want to add to that. Anytime anyone wants to talk about Rush Limbaugh on this show, of course they can. Because he paved a path for all of us, and we all in this business owe him a debt of gratitude. But go ahead.
21: Oh, without a doubt. So 23 years ago, we built our house in Pennsylvania, and I started teaching karate in the basement to four neighborhood kids once a week for free. Well, 5 weeks later, I was up to 16 kids. Now my wife's going, do you realize if someone gets hurt, our homeowner's insurance is not going to cover this, which is true. I go, what do? These kids are ready to touch a yellow belt. I can't just cut them loose. Then I remember what Rush said years ago. He said, if you have a dream, follow it, chase it. Don't sit on the couch waiting for that dream to come to you. So I said to my son, Paul, who just made black belt, I said, let's open up a school. And now it all changes because you got rent, insurance, lights, and all of that. We open up a school. And we still have it. Then we opened up two more schools. We had three. And because of COVID, we had to close two down. But if it wasn't for Rush pushing me, saying, go after your dream, which I did. Now we still have one school. We're in business 25 years now. Because of him, he gave that push. And I wanted to thank him publicly on your air and to all the listeners. That's the kind of guy he was. He was an inspiration, and he got you off your butt. Rush did that. He had that way about him in a nice way to do that for you, and that's why I just wanted to thank him on your air.
13: I'm glad you did. I'm glad you told the story. I will tell you this, and I'm speaking broadly and generally. I've had similar moments on this program where people tell me that something I did or said or helped them in any way. There's nothing more rewarding to me as a host, or I'm sure to Rush as a host as he listens from heaven above, than to hear that we help people in some way. We take what we do seriously, we don't take ourselves seriously, And I just try to tell truth. I mean it when I say this is the greatest, best country God gave man. Embrace freedom. Do not look to the government to be your answer to anything. There's very little they run well. And the more you control your destiny in life, the happier you'll be, the wealthier you'll be. It is, you will self-actualize into the people that God meant you to be. That's the little bit of wisdom I can pass on to add on to his great story. But I'm happy for you. I'm happy for your kids, all the people you've helped. You've done an amazing job. You should be very, very proud. And I'm very grateful to Rush for all that he's done for all of us in conservative media. He paved the way, and it wasn't easy. 800-941-SHAWN, our number if you want to be a part of the program. 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
1: Arena in an exhibition contest. John Rothstein of CBS is reporting Dayton's season opener will be November 2nd at home against NJIT. The Flyers are also set to host South Florida December 12th. It will be the first time the two teams have played each other since the San Juan shootout in the 1997-98 season. Dayton will also play road games at Florida State and at Liberty. The 2026-27 campaign will be Anthony Grant's 10th as Dayton's head coach. He returns two starters from last season's 25-12 team that went to the NIT quarterfinals, forward Amel Letong.
22: Letong for three. Good!
1: And forward Jayon Simon.
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1: I'm Parker Testa on the home of the Flyers, WHIO.
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26: Hot on Thursday, high of 89, heat index of 100. I'm Chief Meteorologist Austin Chaney for WHIO.
13: All right, that's going to wrap things up for today. A great, great Hannity tonight, 9 Eastern on the Fox News Channel. John Fetterman will respond to Graham Plattner. Also, our favorite Senator John Kennedy, Lindsey Graham, the latest with Iran, the president prepared to destroy their infrastructure. Larry Elder, Greg Jarrett, Aaron Perrine, all coming up. News you'll never get from the legacy media mob, all happening tonight, 9 p.m. Eastern on Fox. Set your DVR. We'll see you then back here tomorrow. Thank you for making this show possible. Hey, here's the hard truth. Numbers do not lie. 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
28: Fighter jets over the skies of Iran. I'm Lisa Lacera, Fox News. A second round of strikes against multiple targets. Fox's Trey Yanks in Tel Aviv spoke with President Trump in the Situation Room a short time ago.
29: The president tells Fox News that 49 Tomahawk missiles were used to hit targets inside of Iran, some of them as close as 40 miles from the Iranian capital of Tehran. The president said that U.S. fighter jets are also operating over the skies of Iran, taking out radar systems and air defense systems in the southwestern part of the country, close to the Persian Gulf.
28: The president tells Fox Israel is not involved.